Deep Loop and Bet on Fire. It's Andy this morning. I love Thursdays because we can officially say it's the end of the week. The weekend is nearly here, but we still have a work day or two to get through. So I'm here to sort us out with music that makes you feel good, just like this from Sia, Chandelier on TRFM. Party girl.

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0: 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Olivia Dean there and So Easy to Fall in Love. She brings her Art of Loving tour to Australia in October. And if you missed out on tickets, well, this is good news for you this week. You have a second chance. The only way to get your hands on these second chance tickets, however, is to get on her official waiting list before 9 a.m. on Wednesday. And then you're in with a shot at scoring yourself to purchase, of course, tickets later on that day. So good luck.
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7: 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The award for the first half of 2026 extends Superloop's unbroken winning streak, which spans the entirety of 2025. The result was determined by Ookla's analysis of millions of consumer-initiated speed tests across the country, evaluating download and upload speeds alongside network latency. 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
10: Your four-day forecast for Gippsland and the Valley. There's a strong wind warning for the central and east Gippsland coast. Cloudy with a light shower possible through the morning. Tomorrow, cloudy with a medium chance of showers, 16. Saturday, partly cloudy with showers, 15. Sunday, chance of morning fog turning to a cloudy day, 16. The Valley, 15. Sales, 16. Bairnsdale or Boston Lake, 17. Currently, it's 11 degrees.

0: all day. It's music that makes you feel good on TRFM. 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

0: Tracy Abrams hit the wall on TRFM. We're just a few minutes out from getting the latest news and weather, and then it is right back into it with Tate McRae's Just Keep Watching, and I've got some Snow Patrol to play for us too.
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17: I'm Daniel Brewer with your local news and sport. The Glengarry Hotel is getting behind Gippsland farmers with the return of flanno for a farmer tomorrow. Locals are being encouraged to wear their favourite flannelette shirt and head to the pub to raise money for Farm Angels Australia, and bookings are essential. Less than 2% of motorists seeking compensation for vehicle damage caused by potholes are receiving payouts. Shadow Roads Minister Danny O'Brien says it's making life difficult.
18: Many people suffering damage and then not getting compensation. At a time of a cost of living crisis, this is making life very difficult for thousands of Victorians who are seeing damage to their tyres, to rims, that sometimes runs into thousands of dollars.
17: In sport, entries are now open for the Virtue Homes Open and Junior Tennis Tournaments in Traralgon, which will be played next month at Traralgon Tennis Association. More information can be found through their Facebook page. That's the latest in local news and sport.
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17: Your 4-day forecast for Gippsland and the valley. There's a minor flood warning for the Latrobe River and a strong wind warning for the central and east Gippsland coast. Cloudy with some light showers through the morning. The valley 15, south 16, Bairnsdale or Boston Lake 17. Tomorrow cloudy with a medium chance of showers 16. Saturday partly cloudy with showers 15. Sunday chance of morning fog turning to a cloudy day with light wind 16. Right now it's 12 degrees.
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0: 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It's music that makes you feel good while you work. If you're a dog lover or you love to get out and about or want something fun to take the kids along to, I've got just the thing for you to pop in your phone for a couple of weeks. 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It's going to be happening at the Mafra Rec Reserve on McLean Street.
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1: 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So if you've had your eye on a smart, stylish SUV, now could be a really good time to have a look. 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
18: Your 4 day forecast for Gippsland and the valley. There's a strong wind warning for the central and east Gippsland coast. Cloudy with a light shower possible through the morning. Tomorrow, cloudy with a medium chance of showers 16. Saturday, partly cloudy with showers 15. Sunday, chance of morning fog turning to a cloudy day 16. The valley 15, Sales 16, Bairnsdale or Boston Lake 17.
4: Right now it's 12 degrees.

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0: TLC Waterfalls, getting in early with some of our old school hits today. The Old School Lunch returns at midday with Robbie right here on TRFM. If you like Shakespeare done differently, you do not want to miss And Juliet. It hits Traralgon at the end of this month, and I would honestly love to go and see this. It features some iconic 90s hits from Britney Spears, Katy Perry, Kelly Clarkson, Justin Timberlake. The list goes on. Yeah, it doesn't sound very Romeo and Juliet, does it? 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
8: Along the Princes Highway in Traralgon is where there's some deals that you cannot miss out on. It's Mika from the Street Team here at Cherry Traralgon today, part of Valley Motor Group along the Princes Highway. And I am joined with Sophia, one of the faces of Cherry Traralgon. Now, Sophia, how are you today?
9: I am great, thank you. How are you?
8: I'm good, thanks. And I hear you've got some exciting news to tell us.
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20: I'm Daniel Brewer with your local news and sport. Federal member for Gippsland, Darren Chester, recently visited St Paul's Anglican Grammar School in Traralgon to speak with Year 9 students, saying that the students took a keen interest in the world of politics. Victoria Police have launched a new vessel which will boost its rescue capabilities and to be docked at Painesville. Superintendent Craig Peel says it will be a wonderful asset to the fleet.
21: It significantly enhances the capability of the water police members to undertake marine search and rescue and multi-agency events offshore, generally in Bass Strait and the Southern Ocean.
20: In sport, the Victorian Country Cricket League held its annual awards presentation on Sunday with several Gippslanders named in the Men's Team of the Year, including ex-student Lee Stockdale, who was named as vice-captain, along with St Mary Nagle's Ricky Tatnall and Morwell's Tim Ford. That's the latest in local news and sport.
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25: Your four-day forecast for Gippsland and the Valley has a minor flood warning for the Latrobe River, a strong wind warning for the central and east Gippsland coasts, partly cloudy the rest of today. Slight chance of a shower through the day, winds to 30 kilometres an hour becoming light in the evening and overnight temperatures falling to between 1 and 9. Tomorrow, cloudy, slight chance of rain, a top of 16. 16 also for Saturday, partly cloudy, slight chance of a shower. And Sunday, partly cloudy, near zero chance of rain and a top of 16 too. Right now, it's 13 degrees.
26: Feels like only yesterday, but it's not. 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
1: LMFAO for the old school lunch on your Thursday. Good afternoon. Robbie Goodwin here with you, getting you through. Almost done another work week. One more day to go, but we can't be thinking about that. It's too far ahead. We've got to be thinking about the next 50 minutes or so because we have some ripping tunes, including one of my favourite songs of all time.

The Temper Trap with Love Lost from their debut album Conditions is not too far away. Also, the Street Team popping up once again out and about, and of Monsters and Men later on. Now it's Avril Lavigne. Here's Complicated.

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0: Manifa and Touch It on TRFM. Before that, The Temper Trap, Love Lost. Good Aussie stuff on 99.9, 99.5. Got some more fun songs coming after the weather. Mary J. Blige. Let's get and that Family Affair iconic R&B song. Followed by another song that's iconic, more for the place in which it landed in pop history. Pop folk of the 2010s of Monsters and Men. Don't listen to a word I say. The screams are sound. Such a weird little period in pop music in the early 2010s, late 2000s, but it was so welcome. Just a different sound. And really the two big bands of that period were Mumford & Sons and Of Monsters and Men. I'd say Mumford & Sons have probably stayed more popular than Monsters & Men do. But I did listen to a recent Monsters & Men album. I think the one came out last year. All's Well and Fair in the Mouse Parade, I think it's called. Really enjoyed it. So if you used to like Of Monsters and Men, get into the new stuff too, because it's a pretty crack up. We've got the Street Team coming up next, and then, as I said, more great music, TRFM.
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3: Okay, Gippsland, if a new car has been sitting somewhere on that maybe one day list, this is your sign to actually come down and have a look. It's Mika from the Street Team, and today I'm at Cherry Terrelgan along the Princess Highway, and there are some incredible deals that you can't miss out on. I'm joined with Mia. She's one of the faces of Cherry. Mia, what is the exciting news?
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0: Well, a couple of warnings about. We do have a minor flood warning still in effect for the Latrobe River. And we have strong wind warnings for the central and east Gippsland coast. Partly cloudy for the rest of your Thursday. Slight chance of showers. Winds to 30 k's an hour, becoming light in the evening. And overnight temperatures fall into between 1 and 9. And then tomorrow, a similar story. Looking not really to get much warmer or cooler. And a bit less rain on the way. Of Monsters and Men coming soon on the Old School Lunch. Mary J. Blige now.

of Monsters and Men with those little talks on TRFM. Coming out of Iceland, it's music that makes you feel good on the Old School Lunch, and we have a trio of terrific tunes taking us to the news with Dan Brewer, Red Hot Chili Peppers and Other Side, Coldplay and Viva La Vida, and one of my absolute favourites.

0: Flower from the third studio album by Roxette, Joyride. Regular listeners know that I do this thing. I try and listen to 50 new albums every year. And I think towards the end of last year, I actually did the double. I did Look Sharp and I did Joyride, the second and third albums. And I tell you what, I was not disappointed. Joyride, of course, has Joyride on it, Fading Like a Flower, The Big L, Church of Your Heart, which I really enjoyed. In fact, I enjoyed Look Sharp as well. I enjoyed the whole thing. Per Gessle. Marie Fredrickson doesn't get much better than Roxette. And it's coming up soon. TRFM.
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Red Hot Chili Peppers with Other Side, finishing off the old school lunch for today. And on the other side of the news, we have our penultimate call for Macca's Drive Through for Cash. It is our second last one, and entries close at the end of today. So

0: make sure you have your entries in. Also, Somba, Nirvana, a little Harry Styles as well. Just
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20: I'm Daniel Brewer with your local news and sport. A new online program is being launched to help mothers across Gippsland who use alcohol to cope with anxiety. The Matilda's Centre's Dr. Katrina Pryor says it's an unspoken problem.
21: Not every mum wants to admit that they might be drinking, particularly if they're breastfeeding, but we want to bring awareness to this, that we know motherhood is difficult, it's overwhelming, and there are evidence-based strategies and ways of coping without relying on alcohol.
20: La Trobe City Council is calling for stall holders to be part of La Trobe City's Children's Expo. The free event will be held on Tuesday, the 27th of October. More details can be found through their website. In sport, a major milestone will be reached in local football this weekend, with umpire Barry Lawrence officiating his 1,000th match. Lawrence will reach the milestone during the Mid-Gippsland League clash between Morwell East and Merbau North. That's the latest in local news and sport.
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2: Your four-day forecast for Gippsland and the Valley has a minor flood warning for the La Trobe River, a strong wind warning for the central and east Gippsland coasts, partly cloudy the rest of today. Slight chance of a shower through the day, winds to 30 kilometres an hour, becoming light in the evening, and overnight temperatures falling to between 1 and 9. Tomorrow, cloudy, slight chance of rain, a top of 16. 16 also for Saturday, partly cloudy, slight chance of a shower. And Sunday, partly cloudy, near zero chance of rain, and a top of 16 too. Currently, it's 14 degrees.
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from Somba. It's Gippsland's own TRFM on your Thursday, and Robbie Goodwin's here with you. We've got Nirvana's Smells Like Teen Spirit coming up soon. Harry Styles and SZA going to be calling somebody to win $200 thanks to Macca's drive-through for cash, one of the final people to get that money, and a whole bunch more. So make sure you're sticking around. 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

0: a Stone Cold classic right there. Nirvana and Smells Like Teen Spirit. Music that makes you feel good. We got somebody on the phone. Hello, Olivia. How are you doing today?
1: I'm okay. How are you?
0: Not too bad, thank you. What are you up to?
1: It's not much. Just getting ready to go to Melbourne to visit my grandparents.
0: Oh, very nice. Well, would you like some travelling money, Olivia? Because you've won $200 thanks to McDonald's.
1: Oh, my God. Thank you very much for that.
0: No worries. Do you remember signing up for Macca's drive-thru for cash?
1: I do.
0: Lovely. Where did you sign in at?
1: Sale.
0: Sale, fantastic. $200, where's that going to go towards? Is it going to go towards petrol?
1: yeah, it'll probably go towards petrol, yeah.
0: Yeah, not very exciting, yeah. But certainly with prices jumping up, it's probably the smart thing to do, eh?
1: Yes, exactly right. So, thank you.
0: No worries, Olivia. Have yourself a fantastic rest of your day. We'll get that money out to you.
1: All right, thank you very much for that. I appreciate it. It's awesome.
0: Well, there we go. Only one more caller left to do tomorrow. And then Macca's drive-thru for cash is done for another year. We've almost given away $4,000 and there's still 200 to go and entries close by the end of today. So make sure you're still jumping in. You never know when you're in with a shot. More great music coming soon. Harry Styles on the way.
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0: Still pretty windy out there, although the rain has somewhat abated from yesterday. Partly cloudy around the regions for the rest of today with a slight chance of rain. Winds to 30 kilometres an hour, becoming light in the evening, and overnight temperatures to between 1 and 9. Tomorrow, your Friday, cloudy with a slight chance of rain. Winds to 25 k's, becoming light in the late evening, and looking at a top of 16 degrees, which is about where it will stay through the weekend. Season Hour with Justin Timberlake, The Other Side.

Aperture, Harry Styles, one of the new ones from him on TRFM. And we have a fun event coming up in a couple of weeks for all the people who'd like to teach their kids how to fish. Now, obviously, I realise that teaching your kids how to fish personally is probably a great delight for a lot of people who are really into the pastime. But, you know, I'm sure everyone could learn something every now and then. And even if you turn up to this kids-specific event for learning how to fish, you might just learn something. It is coming up on the 22nd of August. That is next Saturday from 1 to 3pm down at Lakes Entrance Basketball Hall. It's for kids to learn the basics of fishing in a fun, hands-on environment. Participants can discover how to tie hooks and sinkers, rig fishing lures, present bait correctly, practice their casting skills, and visit a range of informative fishing displays and booths. Best part, you don't need to book. You can just turn up and join in. There are free kids' gift bags as well, while stocks last, of course, and kids under 18 must be accompanied by an adult. 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Yeah, Kids in Fishing, turning up next Saturday in Lakes Entrance. Stereophonics coming soon. 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

0: 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Sabrina Carpenter coming soon, new one from Olivia Rodrigo, and Taylor Swift too.
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11: I'm Daniel Brewer with your local news and sport. The Glengarry Hotel is getting behind Gippsland farmers with the return of flanno for a farmer tomorrow. Locals are being encouraged to wear their favourite flannelette shirt and head to the pub to raise money for Farm Angels Australia, and bookings are essential. Less than 2% of motorists seeking compensation for vehicle damage caused by potholes are receiving payouts. Shadow Roads Minister Danny O'Brien says it's making life difficult.
12: Many people suffering damage and then not getting compensation. At a time of a cost of living crisis, this is making life very difficult for thousands of Victorians who are being damage to their tyres, to rims, that sometimes runs into thousands of dollars.
11: In sport, entries are now open for the Virtue Homes Open and Junior Tennis Tournaments in Traralgon, which will be played next month at Traralgon Tennis Association. More information can be found through their Facebook page. That's the latest in local news and sport.
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15: Your four-day forecast for Gippsland and the Valley has a minor flood warning for the Latrobe River, a strong wind warning for the central and east Gippsland coasts, partly cloudy the rest of today. Slight chance of a shower through the day, winds to 30 kilometres an hour, becoming light in the evening, and overnight temperatures falling to between 1 and 9. Tomorrow, cloudy, slight chance of rain, a top of 16. 16 also for Saturday, partly cloudy, slight chance of a shower. And Sunday, partly cloudy, near zero chance of rain, and a top of 16 too. Currently, it's 14 degrees.
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And Sabrina Carpenter with Espresso. I'd say probably the breakout hit on 99.9, 99.5. And yes, I know she was popular before because she was an actress and she was on all the Disney Channel and Nickelodeon or one of those. But, you know, there's a serious musician. Yeah, Espresso. Well, serious singer anyway. We've got Tame Impala coming up very soon. Taylor Swift too. Blue Cantrell and Sean Paul. Later on, we'll see what the morning crew have been up to. And now it's the new one from Olivia Rodrigo. This is Stupid Song. New York.

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0: 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The home of Gabby and Dan, who are celebrating Left Handed Day.
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1: Because, you know, we shake hands with our right hand. Everyone does. And most people are naturally right-handed, so it feels right. But imagine shaking your hand with your non-preferred. It feels weird.
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1: It? So, happy Left-Handers Day. We give you a day. I don't think there is Right-Handers Day, so enjoy this.
2: 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You get one.
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0: As someone that is both left-handed and right-handed, depending on the situation, I take that very much to heart. Thank you, Gabby and Dan. 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
0: Staying very similar running into the weekend and throughout for the rest of today. It is going to be partly cloudy with a slight chance of rain. Winds to 30 k's an hour, becoming light in the evening. Tomorrow, cloudy with a slight chance of rain, a top of 16. Saturday, partly cloudy, slight chance of rain, a top of 16. And Sunday, partly cloudy, near zero chance of rain and a top of 16 with some light winds around. Blue Cantrell now and Sean Paul with Breathe, music that makes you feel good.

0: Australian DJ Cyril remixing The Lars. That is There She Goes on 99.9, 99.5. Ah, cricket is back on the telly. Can't get enough. Anyway, we got to get to the bonus Q&A for the Morning Crew's Mad Minute coming up very soon. More great music in between now and then too, so don't go anywhere.
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0: The biggest ick, Amy Shark on TRFM with the music that makes you feel good. Where we've got to get to.
1: It's the Mad Minute bonus question and answer.
0: One of the 10 questions you're going to need to get correct tomorrow morning if you want to win $1,000 with Gabby and Dan. And also I've got the answer too, which is even better. Described by a columnist as looking like a cross between a Teletubby and a Dalek, what was the math?

0: mascot? What event was this mascot for? Which mascot looked like a cross between a Teletubby and a Dalek? Rather, what was the name of the mascot? What was the event? What was the event that this mascot was for? I'm getting turned around. The London 2012 Olympics. Forget the question. Just remember, London 2012 Olympics is the answer. The mascot of which looked like a Teletubby mixed with a Dalek. Remember it, write it down, call into Cappy and Tan tomorrow. Well, enjoy the rest of your day. We've got Carrie and Tommy coming up as per usual. And I'll see you tomorrow morning for Old School Friday. Have yourself a good one. I'll see you then.
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0: Your 4-day forecast for Gippsland and the Valley has a minor flood warning for the Latrobe River, a strong wind warning for the central and east Gippsland coasts, partly cloudy the rest of today. Slight chance of a shower through the day, winds to 30 kilometres an hour, becoming light in the evening and overnight temperatures falling to between 1 and 9. Tomorrow, cloudy, slight chance of rain, a top of 16. 16 also for Saturday, partly cloudy, slight chance of a shower. And Sunday, partly cloudy, near zero chance of rain and a top of 16 too. Currently, it's 14 degrees.
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1: and Tommy Little. 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
2: Yes, welcome to it for your Thursday afternoon. Big show on the way today.
3: We've already had a
4: smashing start to the day.
3: You walked in and our producers ferried us into another room where there was tarps laid down, and we did a challenge I'd seen online that I thought would go a lot better than it did. We're going to put it on our socials.
4: What do you mean? I thought it was pretty good.
3: It didn't last very long.
4: I'd question the safety involved, and I can't believe I'm the one
3: glass. There was balls.
4: There was so
3: like
4: much broken glass.
3: Balls,
4: and we could have cut our balls on that like on any number of occasions.
3: Well, we weren't naked.
4: No, the tennis balls.
3: Oh, yes. Sorry.
4: So, and also, I said our balls, yeah.
5: You know they don't belong just to you.
4: Yeah, that's actually true. I don't think they belong to me at all.
3: Anyway, we're going to put that on our socials a bit later in the show so you can see the challenge we did before the show. But up next, I've seen some things online that have made me shudder. Mm. We're going to talk about them next.
4: I'm ready to shudder.
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0: Olivia Rodrigo, that is Stupid Song for your Thursday arvo. It's Carrie and Tommy. 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
1: Yum.
2: I told you I've got some tales that made me shudder. Shudder, just shudder, shudder, shudder. Shudder. What is a shudder?
1: You wanted a tweak there, didn't you?
2: I did, but that's okay.
1: Because it sounded like you said, I've got some tales to tell, and then Jesse just
2: told me to shut up.
1: Yeah, just went, oh, great, shut up. It was real pass.
2: Maybe that's what we do if the callers are going on too long.
1: Well, remember we used to have the shrill alarm. Didn't go very well.
2: Yeah, the ladies didn't like the shrill alarm. So somehow my algorithm has changed to animals just attacking humans.
1: Carrie, what? Do we mention what happened just before the show?
2: What?
1: You said to me, you said, oh, wow, look how much this panda loves honey. And I said, what? And it was a panda who was, and you go, he's eating all this honey, even though the bees have stung him so much, his eyes are swollen shut. And I was 3 meters away from your phone and could see where I was from, that it was the most obvious AI I think I've ever seen. Are any of these going to be real?
2: They're both real. So the first
1: one. Sure?
2: Well, they're real to my eye.
1: Yeah. Because you're nearing the category of my housemate, Johnny, who is still unsure of whether there is a monkey that is a barber that sings in sings in Italian while he gives Rottweilers haircuts.
2: Oh, no, that's AI. He's an idiot. this one. Okay, so first of all, there's a man on a fishing boat. He's out kayaking. And an octopus gets stuck to his face and he cannot get this enormous octopus off his face. No, that's real. This would have happened to people. 13, 10, 60.
1: Carrie, I've seen this one. This
2: if you've
1: fake.
2: Been attacked by an animal before. I don't mean like horrible.
1: That's
2: like,
1: fake, isn't it?
2: Keep them light. No, that's real. Google it. I Googled it. It was in the news.
1: Was it?
2: Man's face sucked off by octopus. Shut up. See? Thank you.
1: Hang on. Sorry, producer Kieran, I think you have, despite the goggles, I think you have a better eye for this than most. Do you think that's real?
2: I think it is real.
3: The water behind him is, look how perfectly watery it is.
2: It's a still calm day, though.
3: No, I don't think
1: it's the fakest looking thing I ever.
2: No, it's not. Look at his face getting sucked off by the thing, and then he has to get a knife out, a machete, and cut it off. How do you know?
3: Well, because he's on a wave, but he's not moving. The boat would be moving.
2: Nah, because it's so still. Anyway, people know what I'm talking about. People have been in scenarios before where they've been attacked by these little grizzly bears. Yeah. And they'll be like, this is not AI.
3: Move on to the next one.
2: Okay, so the next one is a man who got stuck inside. Is it a fish?
3: Yeah.
1: Oh, no.
2: He got stuck inside
1: this
2: a fish.
1: This isn't AI. It's Jonah
3: the Whale or something.
1: Yeah.
2: No, look,
1: and
2: it's
1: is he lighting a candle?
2: It looks like calamari. It's the biggest piece of squid you've ever seen, and a man gets stuck inside it, and they have to try and get him out.
1: Harry,
0: it's like Mary Poppins' handbag. There's no way you could fit in that fish.
1: I feel like I've just got home, and my mum's just got off the phone and gone, there was a nice man from the bank who just rang, and he was a bit worried about my credit card number, but anyway, I've given it to him. The one he had was wrong, and I've sorted it out.
2: It's no different to those whale stories where people get swallowed in a whale and they swim around a bit and then they get spat back out. Yeah, it happens.
1: They are children's stories. I think that is Moby Dick, isn't it?
2: Oh, is it?
1: I think so.
2: I've not seen Moby Dick.
3: My favourite thing.
2: But Moby Dick's based on a real story, yeah?
1: Yeah. So, much like Pinocchio.
3: My favourite thing about the videos you sent me are from their Instagram accounts are called OYO Gist.
1: Yeah.
3: And World Gossiping Club.
1: Yeah.
2: See? Hey, I'd be gossiping with my friends if one of my mates got his face sucked off by an octopus.
1: That is true.
2: 13, 10, 60. These guys think they're AI. They're absolutely not. And there'd be other stories out there.
1: Are we pretending we're not? They're not.
2: What?
1: Are we just going to? Sorry, it
2: sometimes
1: simplifies
2: animals,
1: it.
2: Animals, whether they're an octopus.
1: This is great. Let's go
2: whether
1: with that.
2: They're a giant squid.
1: And we want definitely real stories because these are definitely real videos.
2: We want definitely real stories. Maybe that's what we do. No. Don't be disappointed in me.
1: No, but are you going to ask people to make up stories?
2: I'm going to say call us and we guess if it's a real animals attack story or a made up animals attack story.
1: But Carrie, you couldn't even guess with these ones.
2: Yeah, but I.
1: Okay.
2: Yeah.
1: Okay,
2: I reckon it could be good. Okay. 13 10 60. Okay. Give us your story when animals attack.
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0: Lo-Fi, that is Animal for your Thursday arvo. It's Carrie and Tommy. Coming up next, we're going to put our final person on the standby list to go to see the Backstreet Boys in Vegas.
1: Okay, yes. Quick question before we get back into it. A Move Like an Animal there, great song by Cat's Eye. What animal do you move like?
2: Well, funnily enough, we're going to talk about a bit later in the show one of our greatest Olympians who moved like an animal, Raygun, remember, like a kangaroo?
1: Yes.
2: The doco's out. We hear firsthand from her how she feels about what happened, the controversy, a bit later in the show. Speaking of moves like an animal. Right now, though, I've shown you two videos that you think are definitely AI, and now one of our producers has gone and checked, and one of the accounts, the guy is professionally post stuff all the time as a fisherman, and he's the one that I saw his face get sucked off by an octopus.
1: Yes.
2: And I thought it was real.
1: For quite some time.
2: Quite some time. He then had to get a machete to get it off. It then kind of, it unsticks at some point.
1: But do you reckon he also put it there? You know what I mean? Octopus people, they've got a habit of being a bit too handsy. Remember my octopus teacher?
0: Oh, he would have loved that.
2: I never watched that.
1: Yeah, and his wife was conveniently never in the documentary as he waded into the sea for his real love affair.
2: So we've asked on 131060, when did the animals attack Charlie?
3: Hello, how are you?
2: Very well. Have you got an octopus tale?
3: I have. We were at Cays Beach Hotel few years ago, celebrating New Year's Eve, went for a swim early New Year's Day, and our friend decided to go for a dip. He come flying out like a crazy person, screaming like a girl, with an octopus stuck on his chest, all tentacles wrapped around everywhere, and as soon as he pulled one tentacle off, another one would slap back on him.
2: How big? Face.
3: Well, I don't know. It's probably as big as your head, the
2: no
3: head part of it.
2: No way.
3: So it wasn't gigantic, but he was only a little fellow anyway, but we were laughing that hard. He was on his own, and he's yelling out help, and we just kept laughing. And he eventually got it off, but it took a bit.
1: How like, it's not painful, is it? Is it?
3: No, it didn't hurt him.
1: Yeah.
2: So it's not like a jellyfish.
3: Only his integrity,
2: I suppose. Good on you, Charlie.
1: Thank you, Charlie. Because I think I'd just wait.
2: What, for it to lose interest?
1: Yeah.
2: Then you'd get like a hickey left behind, a big one.
1: Yeah.
0: Lots of them.
1: Coolest kid at school.
2: Eight of them. Oh, you want to go to our next call?
1: G'day, Braden.
4: Hello.
1: How old are you, Braden?
4: 10 years old.
5: You're 11.
4: 11, sorry.
1: Good. We've got our fact checker in the background. Braden, when did the animal attack?
4: Last year.
1: What happened?
4: So I have a pet snake and I tried to handle it.
1: Yeah.
4: And I think he was just a bit uncomfortable at the time.
1: Yeah.
4: I think he just was like, oh God, it's a predator.
2: And what did he do?
4: So he comes into a strike position and I try to put my hand in and he strikes right at my pinky finger.
1: He bit ya?
4: It bit you. It bit me.
2: Did it bite the pinky finger off, or you've still got the pinky finger?
4: I still got the pinky finger.
1: Did you bite him back?
4: No.
2: Is this a true story, Braden?
4: Yeah.
2: What was your snake's name?
4: Dynamite.
2: Dynamite's
1: great.
2: Great name.
1: Braden, I didn't know many kids had pet snakes. Are you the only one at school with a pet snake?
4: I think so.
1: It's so cool.
2: Even after it bit you, Braden, did you still keep the pet snake?
4: Yeah.
1: Do you ever eat, you know, the lollies, snakes alive?
4: Yeah.
1: Do you ever eat them when Dynamite can see, and does Dynamite think you're eating members of his family?
4: No.
1: Okay, good. It's just good to check. I was wondering what the motivation for the bite might be.
2: Good on you, Braden. What about Kath? Hey, Kath.
6: Hi, guys. How are you?
2: Good. We're talking about when animals attack. Have you been attacked?
6: Yes. So I was bitten by a lace monitor, which is a goanna.
2: Yeah, I know a lace monitor. They're enormous.
6: Yeah, they are. They're pretty big. So my partner at the time and I kept reptiles and we had the pair. So the male and the female in a massive, huge enclosure, and he was feeding the big guy, the male, and I was feeding Chopper, the girl. And she was hiding in a log, so I was kind of dangling food in front of the hollow log, and yeah. she came flying out, and my hand flinched, and she acted very accidentally because she was a very docile Lacey, but she came and tried to grab the bit of food that I had there, and instead she took my thumb, and then yeah, so she was she just sat there, and her mouth had to be pried off me, and I was yeah in hospital for a few days, had plastic surgery on my hand, and yeah, it wasn't a nice bite, but yeah,
2: you got to get a tetanus after a situation like that.
6: I was the talk of the hospital because the lace monitors, they wonder whether they're actually venomous or not. It's just so yes, definitely had a tetanus. This was I think about 14 years ago.
1: Hey Kat.
6: So yeah, I still got the scars on the thumb and things, but I mean that still works okay.
1: That's good. You know, you said they wonder whether they're venomous. I mean, in your instance, did you get sick?
6: No, I didn't. No, I was fine after. I mean, I had to do a lot of hand therapy and things like that. I couldn't move my thumb for quite a while, so I did a lot of physio and things like that. But other than that, no, I didn't get sick and there wasn't any problems like that. But, yeah, a lot of doctors coming in and out and just to see what was going on.
1: How was the next feeding session? Was it with a shaky, bandaged-up hand?
6: No, the next feeding session, actually, there's a photo of it. It was actually of him feeding them both and me with my bandaged up hand in front of the enclosure.
1: I was going to say, you know, you could do a thumbs up for the photo, but you probably couldn't.
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3: 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Yeah.

0: Olivia Dean, that is Baby Steps for your Thursday arvo. It's Carrie and Tommy.
1: Vegas, baby, Vegas!
2: Oh my God, we're back again.
3: Carrie and Tommy's ultimate Vegas trip.
4: Y'all ready to party?
5: Putting the last person on the standby list right now. Her name was also someone that had a residency in Vegas.
6: Really? Mm. And I usually say at this point, it is not too late to register and we could be calling you.
5: So but there may be a Celine we might be calling. Then maybe a Britney we might be
6: Adele.
5: Calling.
6: Yep. I can't, yeah.
5: There may be a Hillary we might be calling.
6: It could be J-Lo.
1: Hillary?
5: Duff? Did she do a residency? Maybe not. It anyway, could be let's
1: Rob
5: call.
1: Stewart.
6: No.
1: Hillary Duff's about to.

0: Bruno moment.
1: Sorry. Brittany.
2: Oh.
0: She's gone.
3: Oh, my God.
1: My singing was so bad.
0: She's back again.
1: Oh, my God. Call her back again. My singing was so bad. She
0: cut off the line.
1: She went, I really want this trip and it sounds amazing, but not if I have to G'day, Brittany.
4: Hi, how are you going?
1: Oh, good. I was worried that you got offended by my singing and decided the trip wasn't even worth listening to me.
4: Oh, no, it was very much worth it. I think maybe I just got too excited.
0: Have you been answering the phone like this all week?
4: I have. I have been answering the phone and it's been all my work friends have been pranking me. They've been having a wonderful time. That's not work now.
0: Who would you take, Brittany?
4: I'm taking my mother-in-law, Sarah.
1: Hey, Brittany.
4: I would be taking my mother-in-law, Sarah.
1: Well, Brittany, we've got great news. You are the last person on our standby list.
4: Oh, my God. That is so amazing. Thank you so much.
1: No worries at all. To those final people through, we will be announcing our winner tomorrow.
0: So be by your phone.
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0: Tomorrow on the show, we send someone to go and see them live in Las Vegas.
1: Ooh, very exciting. Because we're always fingers on pulses, noses to the grind, ears to the bitumen. We know what's happening in the world.
2: You or me or both of us? I'm usually a bit late to the party, for being honest.
1: Both of us are usually a bit late. This one, though, we've got to give a big thanks to Kelsey M. Curtis, because Kelsey's introduced the world to the hottest new cooking trend. Are you aware of what it might be?
2: No. So,
1: so I stumbled across this. I stumbled across this because there is a vlogger by the name of Nikki. Nikki has spent 8+ years living out of a van. Three of those must have been an endorsement deal. Three of those have been in a Prius. Yep, she says that in her bio. Three of those, don't you worry, in a Prius. But Prius weren't paying me before
2: that.
1: That's
2: so funny.
1: Yeah, and Nikki has decided to try this new cooking technique, and thanks, Kelsey, for introducing her to it. This is what it is.
3: Today, I'm making chicken teriyaki with my crotch.
4: That's what we call the crotch pot.
2: Pardon? With her crotch?
1: We can hear it again.
3: Today, I'm making chicken teriyaki with my crotch.
4: That's what we call the crotch pot.
1: Because have you not been using your crotch pot?
2: I've been using my crock pot.
1: No, this is your crotch pot.
2: Crotch pot.
1: Oh, my God. You're probably still using what, an oven?
2: It's like real old school.
1: Why would you when you've got a crotch right there? You know what I mean?
2: I didn't realize that it could had the power of cooking. Oh, it can cook a baby.
1: It can do many wonderful things.
2: Didn't know it
1: things.
2: Could cook a dinner.
1: I don't think the baby cooks in the crotch.
2: Mm. Where does your crotch begin and where does your crotch end?
1: It's different for different people. It depends. It's much like ovens at people's houses. Some have bigger ones, some have smaller ones,
5: some have steam ovens. Someone just have an air fryer.
1: Yeah, some of them put all different types of vegetables in them.
5: Yeah.
1: So Nikki goes on, because I'm sure you have questions, how does one work the old crotch pot? Does it involve knobs that need to be turned? What needs to happen? She outlines it.
3: Essentially, I'm going to put my food in these Ziplocs, shove it in my crotch area. It's going to use the heat of your crotch to heat up the food.
1: Yep, it's exactly what it sounds like.
2: Hold on. Is it just in, is it in a pot between her legs?
1: Nope. It's in the Ziploc bag between, shoved
2: hold
1: down
2: on, what,
1: her
2: she's
1: pants.
2: Cooking chicken?
1: A chicken teriyaki, Carrie.
2: No, she's not.
1: Carrie, this is...
2: How long does she have to sit with it down her pants?
1: You don't sit when you're using the crotch pot, Carrie.
2: What do?
1: You hike.
3: Today's hike is about 2 miles in, 2 miles out. That should be a sufficient amount of time.
2: She's hiking with chicken teriyaki in her pants. What is the world
5: That's
2: come
5: a lot
2: to?
5: Of faith
2: you're
5: in that Ziploc.
2: You're mocking me for those AI videos before, and now you're bringing me a video about a woman who hikes with chicken teriyaki down her pants.
1: The only difference is this is real, yeah.
2: And then she eats it along the way?
1: Remember when there was running butter?
2: Oh, that's right.
1: You know,
2: oh,
1: yeah. You know the rudder that people were making?
2: So
1: and
2: when
1: does
2: she
1: cream?
2: Eat it?
1: So she eats it when she gets to the destination on her hike. She goes, she finds
2: she
1: a lake.
2: She forages.
1: No, in her crotch. No, she forages in her crotch for her chicken teriyaki. She's like, I know I've got a bloody teriyaki in here somewhere. She finds a lake at the end of her hike and she gets out her chicken teriyaki. She opens the door to her crotch pot, takes it out. She gives the bag an open, gives it a big old whiff and sits on a rock and tucks in with one of those little travel forks that she's brought along. Would you like her review?
2: Oh, I'd love it.
3: Is not hot, is not cold. My crotch did not warm it. I'm not sure if I just didn't leave it in there long enough. It was in there for about 60 minutes.
2: But she's still eating it. So she's eating like semi-raw teriyaki chicken.
1: Yeah, I assume it's one of those travel meals where it pretty much can't kill you anyway.
2: They're pre-cooked.
1: And then like dehydrated.
5: So she's got a crotch microwave.
1: I just don't think she preheated the crotch.
2: A crotch microwave is different to a crotch oven.
5: Yes.
2: Cooking it is different
1: to
2: fair, warming it.
1: She called it a him now who's saying what cooking is and isn't, Carrie. I think this woman using her crotch pot is actually quite akin to you pouring pesto from a jar and saying you've cooked something.
2: At least I poured it into a pot, not between my legs.
5: What a flex. Yeah.
2: Well, she's got teriyaki down there.
1: Yes.
2: I don't have pesto down there.
1: But not yet. This trend will hit you in about 2 years.
5: Can we clip that
2: Wait
5: up?
2: Wait till I'm sitting here on air and then suddenly you guys go, something smells like pesto chicken.
1: Is it basil and pine nuts are brewing in here? Someone will have to Someone left a door to an old crotch pot open. Here's what I want to know. What did you only try once? Because there's no way.
2: Oh, I've got one.
1: Yeah.
2: I've got the trend where you served your bolognese on the bench. Yeah. So not on plates.
0: Oh, yes.
2: You just pour the whole bolognese out onto the bench and everyone just digs in with a fork. He eats off the
5: bench. Like one of those fish buffets. You know when you go to the fish?
2: A bit like that. Yeah. And then my dad happened to come over for dinner, so I gave him a fork so he had to eat off the kitchen bench. We only did that once.
1: Yeah, great. Yeah. 13 10 60. What, as a side note, if you're using your crotch pot more than once, give us a call as well. We'd love to hear from the crotch cookery crew out there. But 13 10 60, what did you only try once? Give us a call.
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0: Arvo, it's Carrie and Tommy, and if you can hear this right now, well, you could hear Cash Draw after four and win some cash.
1: Ooh, but right now, we're asking the question on 131060. We'd love if you gave us a call. What have you only tried once? Because there is a influencer, a fitness hiking nature influencer over in the States who introduced me to the world of the crotch cookery.
2: Today, I'm making chicken teriyaki with my crotch.
3: That's what we call the crotch pot.
1: Yeah, and if you're like, how? What is that? Possibly what it sounds like? Yep, everything goes in a Ziploc bag. She puts it down her jocks and hikes in the sun for hours and hopes that it stews up beautifully. Oh,
4: I just think I couldn't then eat it. Like, I just... I think it would gross me out.
1: Well, that's rude, Carrie.
4: Yeah. No, anyway, yeah, my brain, yeah.
1: Yeah. No, you're right over there. Do you want a moment? Do you need a moment?
4: Just thinking of some stuff. Nathan.
5: Hey, how you going?
4: Good. What's the weird way you cook, or the only thing you've tried once in the cooking world?
5: I haven't tried this one, but I've just got a query.
1: Yes.
5: I'm going on the same theory this woman was doing, but if you're a really bad farter,
1: yes.
5: Does that mean you got a air fryer happening or what?
1: Oh, an air fryer
4: instead
1: in
4: of
1: the
4: a
1: back.
4: Crock pot, you've got an air fryer.
1: That's not bad, Nathan, because you could chuck
0: some up at the back end.
1: You could do your own fish and chips.
5: Because I eat onion and that, mate, I fart like a bush horse. So.
4: You know what you could do? You could, so if you were going hiking with your wife, she could carry the potatoes to start with and cook them, like boil them up in the crotch pot.
1: Yes.
4: And then when you want to crisp
1: parboil
4: them. Parboil them. When you crisp them up,
1: you
4: whack them
1: the
4: in
1: back.
4: Daddy's back jocks.
1: Yes.
4: And he fries them up.
1: This is suddenly a beautiful couple's romantic dinner.
4: And the kids all sit around and
1: Oh, my God. Imagine, I mean, my folks were not good cooks, but I wasn't eating ass potatoes, which I never thought I'd be thankful for right at this point. Thank you, Nathan. G'day, Daly.
6: How you going, mate?
1: Yeah, living the dream. What was something you only tried once?
6: Well, it was an edible food, I guess. I was in year six.
1: Yeah.
6: Came across... thing of goose eggs when I was out fishing.
1: Yeah.
6: I'm a bit of an animal fanatic, so I bloody grabbed one and snuck it home, put it in a sock and put it down my undies and proceeded to go to school for the next about 20, 25 days.
4: What?
6: And,
1: did you
6: in my undies.
4: That is daily. How did you not break the egg in your undies?
6: I think it was the sock and it was cradled in the crotch pot, safe place.
1: Daly, did you incubate a duck?
6: Yeah. Hey. Yeah, and I could tell it was incubating. Like, I know it hadn't died because I had a torch, so you could candle it every night and just check on the embryo and see if it was moving. And, yeah, I only done that once.
4: Daly, what have you gone on to?

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1: Tyler. Bathrooms.
2: A Tyler.
1: I do keep lots of animals though, so
0: down your pants animals. Or
1: I do have a big python down there, but
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18: Your four-day forecast for Gippsland and the Valley has a minor flood warning for the Latrobe River, a strong wind warning for the central and east Gippsland coasts, partly cloudy the rest of today. Slight chance of a shower through the day, winds to 30 kilometres an hour, becoming light in the evening, and overnight temperatures fall into between 1 and 9. Tomorrow, cloudy, slight chance of rain, a top of 16. 16 also for Saturday, partly cloudy, slight chance of a shower. And Sunday, partly cloudy, near zero chance of rain, and a top of 16 too. Right now, it's 13 degrees.
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23: Da, da, da, da, da. 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
24: Carrie Bickmore.
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25: Yeah, yeah, yeah.
26: Yeah, that is where you're at for your Thursday arvo, and it's time for this.
27: Carrie and Tommy, pull out a texter. Write a number down, it's gonna perplex ya. Listen to the tip and get some money on the paper.
20: Cash draw.
26: Luke, you want to win some money?
28: Yeti, Tommy, how are we?
29: Luke,
28: I'm Jackie and Carrie.
0: Oh, hey, got it. Luke. I'm not the cash handler, so you are talking to the right man, the man with the pen,
26: the money
0: big
26: man.
0: Pen. Yeah,
26: the man with the big pen. Have you got a big pen, Luke?
30: Gone from big Python.
28: Mate.
26: You pack it when it comes to the pen.
28: Fat texter.
26: Yeah. Anyway, Luke, I'm going to draw a number. It's got three numbers in it. You just got to tell by the B.O. pen strokes.
0: Now on Triple M, stop.
26: I think you started it.
0: I think I did, but
26: yeah,
0: I'm out.
26: Yeah, okay. Luke, you've just got to guess what the number is and you win that amount. Are you ready?
28: I am.
26: Here we go. What'd you think?
28: Not enough money. 375.
26: Oh, it was more than that. It was 418. I'm so sorry, Luke. G'day, Lily.
31: Hello, how are you?
26: Good. Have you got a big pen?
31: Possibly.
26: Yeah, okay. Yeah, we could be in the same
0: Maybe
26: club.
0: She's got big highlighters.
26: We could be in the Pen 15 club, actually.
31: You never know.
26: Yeah, you never know. Because...
0: You just got my joke, didn't you?
26: Yeah, I did. Lily, three numbers. Yeah. You just got to guess what it is. You win that amount. You ready?
31: I'm ready.
26: Okay.
31: $624.
26: Oh, it was nearly $1,000, $835. Let's go to Beck. G'day, Beck.
32: Hey, how's it going?
26: Yeah, pretty good. I want to give away thousands of dollars, so I'm going to give you four numbers.
32: Oh, perfect. I want thousands of dollars.
26: Okay, you ready?
32: Yeah.
26: Here we go. What do you think it was?
32: Can I have it again?
26: Nope. I'm not allowed. Sorry, Beck, I'd love to, but I've got...
0: Four numbers that don't let you repeat.
26: I've got a...
32: Four numbers. 4,000... 362.
0: Bum, bum.
26: Oh, it was nearly $6,000. It was $5,432. Jackpot's tomorrow.
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0: Arvo, it's Carrie Bickmore and Tommy Little for the drive home.
1: Do you believe in spirit animals, Carrie?
2: Do I believe in spirit animals? I don't know if I do. I certainly couldn't think of one for myself.
1: What do you mean?
2: What you're thinking.
1: Really?
2: Do you mean like somebody that you believe is like a reincarnation of yourself kind of thing?
1: You know how people will just say like, oh, that's my spirit animal.
2: Yeah, I've never said that.
1: So, what do you think? a cougar is the obvious choice, Carol.
2: Oh, not a specific person, just a general.
1: It can be anything you want.
0: Like an animal that's kind of your vibe.
2: I don't think I've ever said a cougar is my spirit animal.
1: No,
2: I really haven't.
1: Not even when you were labelled part of the cougar safari.
2: No, what would be my... Anyway, I'll think about it while you tell me about spirit animals.
1: I'm interested, though. I'm interested in yours. Or have you ever thought a person is your spirit animal?
2: I don't think so. My head's too full of actual stuff that I've got to sort out to really talk about.
1: Why is a spirit animal not an actual thing?
2: No, like as in like I've got a to-do list a mile long and like birthday presents to buy and dinner to make. I just haven't really. It's
1: You've
2: not like I
1: always
2: sit,
1: got birthday presents to buy.
2: I swear to God, it feels like there's a kid's birthday birthday party every weekend. Yes, I'm always thinking I've got to go buy a kid's birthday present.
0: So it's a busy animal. Because then, you're a beaver.
1: You're a busy bee. You're a beaver.
0: Yeah, a beaver.
2: Yeah, that's what I refer to myself
1: for. You do always whack your tail. You love dams.
0: Yeah.
1: Yes.
0: Chewing on
1: that's
0: wood.
1: Good chewing on
2: okay,
1: wood.
2: Okay, my spirit animal is a beaver.
1: Okay, fantastic.
2: Do you know what is weird? When I lived in Colorado for a while, when I was
0: a little kid,
2: in our backyard down by the river, when I'd go riding my bike, we used to see beavers all the time. They stank.
1: Do they?
2: Yes, like skunks.
1: Do you remember recently they diverted a whole waterway using
2: That's
1: beavers?
2: Right.
1: They were trying to get permission in to divert this waterway and it was going to cost millions and they were like, oh, I'm just going to get a bunch of beavers and chuck them in the water and see what they do.
2: They were...
1: Busy little beavers.
2: Busy little beavers.
1: Yes, ask me now.
2: Okay, who's your spirit animal or what is your spirit animal?
1: Bjork.
2: The singer?
1: Yes, famous for this song.

0: I'm fascinated to see what that and you have in common.
1: Oh, my God. Have you seen her DJ?
0: No.
1: So I think I'm going to go to Ice. I think I need to go to Iceland just to see her DJ. She is... There's some wonderful DJs in the world.
0: I didn't even know she was a DJ.
1: There are some wonderful DJs in the world, but none of them are quite my spirit animal like Bjork. So most of the sets she does are surprises and she just pops up. The last one I saw, she basically had giant inflatable ears that looked like huge rabbit ears, and she just nodded her head along. So these huge rabbit ears were just flopping down. She's popped up at another, at Echolalia, a rave in Iceland. This is the sound of her set. And have a look what she's wearing.
0: That is ridiculous. It's like
2: a balloon animal?
0: Done a balloon animal, but in like life-size form.
1: But
0: like
1: it's massive. What is that? Like she couldn't fit through a door.
0: She looks like way outside those car yards, those inflatable things, but a bit like that.
1: But I don't know why she does funny little details that make her life so much harder. The balloons go over her eyes. So it's inflated over her eyes. So there's no way she could see the decks or anything. And then have you seen where she ducks behind the desk? And so you can just see balloons sticking up. And then she puts her hands up and just rocks her hands about.
0: Oh, she's got a drink in hand as well. Oh, she's fun.
1: Isn't she?
0: I can see why she's your spirit animal.
1: She's just
0: batshit crazy.
1: She's just the best. And I just want to go to Iceland and see Bjork somewhere.
0: Okay, off you go.
1: I want to know about spirit animals. Jesse, have you thought about yours?
2: Well, I was thinking actual animals before, and I like turtle.
1: Yeah.
2: Yeah, just...
1: Yeah, that's fun, because sometimes you pull your head in.
2: Yeah.
1: But sometimes...
2: I wouldn't fight back. If you
0: No, you're a pretty chilled character,
2: I'd chill away.
1: And you know what they say, once you're on your back.
2: Oh, what happens then?
1: Do you not know that it's nothing?
2: Oh.
1: 13, 10, 60. I want to know, and would you prefer to hear from people about when people are their spirit animals, or do you just want to keep it open?
0: No, I just think when you think, what's your spirit animal? It can be a person, it can be an animal. Just
1: because
0: I think you'll find most women... I reckon it's a man thing, and I reckon women have other stuff to think about and they don't have a spirit animal. But I could be wrong. They've got birthday presents to buy for kids' parties.
2: Okay. You can give them a spirit animal.
1: 13, 10, 60, that's good. Give us a call if you've got a spirit animal, whatever shape or form that comes in. And if you're a busy woman and you're missing a spirit animal in your life, I'm here for you.
2: 13, 10, 60.
3: 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And music that

0: Sienna Spira, that is material lover.
1: Maybe she's my spirit animal.
2: Yeah. She could be. Yeah. We're talking spirit animals. I love them because he's less sure, but that is okay.
1: No, it's more beaver. I'm not against them. I just haven't thought about it.
2: Yeah, well, we worked out you're a beaver.
1: I'm a beaver.
2: My spirit animal is a monkey, but in human form, it's Bjork. Because if you haven't seen Bjork DJ, she wears the most wild kit. And she can't see in her costume.
1: You know what she'd love? To be taken into a toilet and read poetry too.
2: Oh, my Ooh. God. What? I did not know where that was going.
1: Because she's your spirit animal and you do weird stuff, like take people into the toilets after your shows.
2: Which
1: and
2: I'll
1: read
2: be doing.
1: Poetry.
2: In Hobart this Saturday night. There's still a few tickets left. Comedy.com.au. I'll see you there. Hobartians. I can't wait. G'day, Kylie.
3: Hello.
2: Who's your spirit animal, Kylie?
3: Well, I do love Bjork as a spirit animal. I think that's amazing, Tommy. But my spirit animal is actually Betty White. So I'll one up you.
2: I mean, Kylie, it's wonderful. Has it changed since her passing?
3: No, not at all.
2: Good on you, Kylie.
3: If anything, she's more of a spirit because she's a spirit.
2: She's a spirit.
3: She's a spirit animal now.
1: What is it about Betty White and you that there's a synchronicity? Is that the word?
3: It's just like she's this sassy old lady who doesn't take shit off anybody.
2: Yeah.
3: Sorry, pardon my language.
2: Nah, go for it, Kylie. You know what?
3: But,
2: I hope you'll agree with this, but weirdly about Betty White, I mean, she literally couldn't be a kind of whiter person, but she's so gangster.
3: She is.
2: Yeah.
3: Have you ever seen a photo of her in Easy E?
2: No, I
3: just hanging
2: haven't.
3: Out.
2: No,
3: that's my blanket. Like I have a quilt cover.
1: Oh, your actual
3: Betty
1: blanket.
3: White and Easy. Yeah, I have a quilt cover someone gave me for my birthday, and it's Betty White hanging out with Easy E.
2: Oh my gosh!
3: So I couldn't agree more.
2: I'm just looking at it now. It is so cool.
1: How
2: oh, Kylie,
1: funny.
2: Kylie
1: Good one,
2: you're
1: Kylie.
2: The best. Thank you.
1: What about Tiff? Hey, Tiff.
4: Hi, Carrie and Tommy. How are you?
1: Good. Who's your spirit animal, Tiff?
4: So I was told by a psychic I have two spirit animals, and one is a rooster and one is a pony. And they turned out, she went very descriptive about what they looked like, and they actually turned out to be my ex-pets who were still with me.
2: What?
1: But hold on. Just when she gets specific about a rooster, they don't all look the same?
4: Well, are you familiar with the Featherfoot Bantam?
2: I love you,
1: I go
2: Tiff.
1: Way back with the Featherfoot Bantam. No, is that a beautifully different rooster, is it?
4: It is a little tiny rooster. He was red and they've got furry little feet.
1: Oh, cute.
2: Oh, Tiff, this is I love this stuff so much. And the pony. So when you said, just something I need a bit of clarification on, you said my ex-pets who are still with me, does that mean?
4: Well, they've both passed.
2: Oh, they passed.
4: Yeah.
2: Oh, my gosh.
4: Yeah, Brad the Featherfoot Bantam was taken by a fox.
1: Oh no.
2: I'm
1: Oh, and what do you think is the bit about them that makes them your spirit animal?
4: Oh, look, just connection, you know. I mean, we found Brad in a heat beads bag at a shopping centre, dumped. I know. And Ivy, which was my pony, she was just, you know, she was a pony who'd been abused and I took her and loved her and she became amazing and she was quite old when I sold her and off she went to a new home and she would be passed, well passed by that time, so... Yeah, so they're still with me.
2: Tiff, that's pretty amazing from the psychic. Did the psychic tell you anything else that rocked you?
4: Oh, she told me lots of things, yeah. She told me my mum was still with me and my mum was disabled. She used a walking frame and she said to me, I can see your mum and she's throwing away her walking frame. And I didn't tell her that she had a walking frame.
2: This is good stuff.
1: Yeah. Great stuff.
2: I love it. Hey, Tiff, thank you for getting involved. We really appreciate it. Let's go to Justin. G'day, Justin.
5: Hey, how's it going? Yeah. Shout out to Armani.
2: Yeah,
1: oh,
2: there we go.
1: Justin.
2: Good on you, Justin. Have you got a spirit animal?
5: Yeah, it's a fire wolf.
2: What's a fire wolf?
1: Is that a real thing?
5: No, so I've always, like, my mum's heritage is Celtic and all that, so I've always been drawn to my elements and my animals and all that, so my elements are fire. I've always been drawn to wolves and all that, so put them both together, you got a fire wolf.
2: How do you go with a full moon, Justin?
5: I'm howling at it all the time.
2: Yeah, good man. Hey, I reckon a fire wolf. Are you into cooking at all? Do you want a pizza oven?
5: Oh, I love my pizza. Like, my old man's Italian, so.
2: Hey, because I've got this.
1: You can only give it to him, though, before you tell him what it is. You can only give it to him if he howls as a thank you.
2: Oh, do you want to give us a howl, Justin? Hey, congratulations. You've just won yourself a Uni Coda 2 Essentials Bundle. 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Justin, that's all yours.
5: Awesome. 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

0: Happy Thursday, Arvo. It's Carrie Bickmore and Tommy Little, all thanks to the fully electric Volvo EX30 from just $55,990. Drive away. The Swedish dream is closer than you think.
1: Yes, and I tell you what, everyone hates clutter in their life because we want a bit more simplicity and we want our life to, more importantly than ever, appear to the outside world like we've got our stuff.
2: And how
1: together.
2: Do you do that? Storage?
1: Yes.
2: Key in storage. A house? Just, is it key in a car?
1: Just get a fully electric Volvo EX30 and there's all little beautiful storage compartments that then slip away. And so someone comes in and they sit in your car and they're like, whoa, you got your life together because it is pristine in here.
2: Speaking of whoa, well, I have a whoa for you. Yesterday was Revo Fitness' first steps for brain cancer. Their aim was to raise $100,000 with people every time they went in, their gym members, to go and have a little trot on a treadmill.
1: Yes.
2: They were donating for every $10 for every kilometre jogged. Mm-hmm. They were trying to raise $100,000. They raised $130,000. I went along. Absolutely incredible. A shout out to their founder, Andrew, who kicked this whole thing off. He knows firsthand the impact of brain cancer on families, and he wanted to do something to try and change the statistics. And boy, did they do something. That money will be put to such great work. And yeah, I couldn't be more thankful. So thank you so much to Revo Fitness.
1: Good on you, Revo Fitness. Up next, because you remember the plot line from Catch Me If You Can?
2: Yeah.
1: Yeah.
2: What's his name?
1: Leo.
2: Leo.
1: I got a real life version for you next.
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1: Thursday arvo, it's Carrie Bickmore and Tommy Little.
2: Oh, guys, time for the real journo to step up to the plate. Damn, baby, all I need is a little
3: bit of this, a little bit of that. Tommy Little's Little Bits. Not a lot, baby girl,
2: just a little bit. In case you missed the sarcasm dripping in those words, I've got two stories for you.
4: Come on, baby girl.
2: One I
0: give us a little bit.
2: One I
4: has anyone ever called you baby girl before?
2: People call me baby girl all the time.
4: Oh yeah. God. I'm not
1: Come on, baby girl, give us the news.
2: Yeah, just when I get a coffee or something, I walk up in the cafe, they're like,
4: hey little
2: what's up, baby girl?
1: Oh, I thought you were gonna say you give them the name baby girl.
2: Wait, what do you want, boo boo?
5: No, I think they're playing Beyonce's song Baby Girl, You Stay on My Mind.
2: That's true.
1: A latte for baby girl.
2: No,
1: baby
2: girl. No, my name is Piccolo at the cafe.
1: Oh, is it?
2: Yes. Yay. Yeah, because they go, we got a latte for Piccolo, and then confuses people. Just a bit of fun. I'll take you to Italy first.
6: Si, signorita.
7: Oh, it's a Piccolo.
6: Yes, it's a Piccolo. Did you know?
7: It's a baby girl.
4: It's a baby girl.
6: Hey, a baby Bella.
4: A baby Bella.
6: A baby Bella cheese. Interesting. That's what I'm talking about. Do you know there are cheese banks?
4: There are cheese
6: banks.
1: Banks.
4: Like the way there is breast milk banks.
6: You know how there are money banks?
4: Yes.
6: There are sand banks.
4: There are breast milk banks.
6: There are breast banks. There are cheese banks.
4: And what happens at a cheese bank?
6: They store Parmigiano Reggiano.
4: Like big fridges.
6: Big warehouses.
4: Do they store them cold? Or
6: well, it is climate controlled, but I don't think it is cold.
4: Oh.
6: No. So not necessarily like a fridge, but yes, I think more like a cellar.
4: Okay.
6: Think like
4: yes.
6: that.
4: Yes.
6: How much do you reckon one of these cheese banks hold? Let's go for the one. It is in the hills of Emilia, Romagna. How much cheese do you reckon they got in there? And I'll take it in euros, please.
4: Oh, so
6: how much
4: money,
6: value?
4: Not kilos.
6: How much value?
4: I reckon, like $500,000 worth of cheese.
6: 300 million euros.
1: Whoa.
4: Wow.
6: These cheese banks. And this is fascinating.
4: Oh, my God.
6: So see if you think this is fascinating. I'll explain it to the best of my ability, but I find it fascinating. So they use the cheese wheels as collateral for loans. So they act like actual banks. So if you're a producer of cheese, you take your cheese wheel to the cheese bank and they will front up the cash for 60 to 80% of the value of the cheese. They will age it for a couple of years for you and you come back and you pay them back with interest to essentially make the whole value of their original thing so they don't lose any money, but they get cash fronted to them. So they're like loan sharks, but with cheese. Is that not fascinating?
4: What a yummy loan shark.
6: Do you want to know? It's gotten even more fascinating thanks to blockchain technology because that like encrypted crypto stuff. So individual code things so it can't be replicated and counterfeited.
4: Cheese can't be replicated.
6: So what it means is that the people now don't even have to take their cheese to a cheese bank to get their loan. So if you're a farm, you can keep your cheese wheel in your own little storage place, but pledge it to them. And so it means they'll loan you the money for the same percentage, 60 to 80% of the value of your cheese. And then
4: it's like a house.
6: And then if you don't pay up, they come and take their cheese.
4: So it's like
1: what
4: a
1: if
4: house.
1: You've eaten
4: you
1: it?
4: Don't take your house to the bank, you
6: what
4: keep
6: if
4: your
6: you've
4: house.
6: Eaten? It's a great question, Jesse.
4: Well, no, they'd want to see proof of it at the end, wouldn't they?
1: Yeah, but what if they come to collect their money back and the cheese?
6: I guess that's like, what if you spent the money?
1: Yeah.
6: You know, it's a very similar thing.
1: Yeah, you go bankrupt by eating your
6: I know. They come.
1: I've got a default, guys.
4: You're in a bath.
1: I've had too much brie.
4: Bathing in cheese.
6: You're size of a house.
1: We had a fondue party.
6: We got one problem. All the cheese is gone, but don't worry, he's not running away anytime soon. Anyway, the whole reason this is news is because the heat wave in Italy at the moment is affecting this potentially hundreds of millions
4: off.
6: Of dollars worth
4: Maybe it
6: of
4: becomes
6: cheese.
4: The moldy cheese.
6: There
4: it's
6: you
4: worth
6: go.
4: I don't like blue cheese. Mm. Anyway, tell me about the Catch Me If You Can pilot.
6: The real life story of essentially the plot of,
4: Leo,
6: yes, and the plot to the movie Catch Me If You Can. This is a guy, Dallas Pokernick. Hey, Dallas. Dallas is over in the States, and did you know they have a rule in the States? If you're a pilot for an airline, you get to travel free with that airline when you're not flying.
4: Right.
6: But those airlines also have partner airlines, and they offer you free flights as well. So Dallas has decided to make a fake pilot ID, and he didn't want to risk flying with the airline that he said he flew for because he thought the staff will know that he's not really a pilot.
4: Yeah.
6: But he thought, I don't reckon the partner airlines will be checking.
1: It's pretty clever.
6: Yeah, it's pretty clever. Do you want to know how many flights he got for free?
4: No, how many?
6: So from Hawaii to the US and back, 200 free flights.
4: Whoa. Oh, my God.
6: But he's now been charged. And this this sucks, I think. So he's offered now to work his best to pay the money back. They reckon the fine will be up to $250,000 plus potentially an up to 20-year prison sentence.
4: What?
1: Whoa.
4: It'd be tricky if they say, you know, when they say, like, is there a doctor on board? If they ever need it, like, is there a pilot on board? What's he do?
1: Mm.
4: Does he fake that and just jump in the cockpit and hope for the best?
6: Have a go. If I can do it, he can do it. It's not good.
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0: Around Australia, if you drive home, the Sarbo, it's Carrie Bickmore and Tommy Little.
1: And I believe we have an update from, it's not across the ditch for us, but it's
2: a long way away. London calling.
1: Heatwave still, Kizzy.
3: Still hot over there, but yesterday something was happening in the motherland of the United Kingdom, and I thought we could play a little guessing game.
2: Can I just say one thing before we move on?
3: Mm.
2: I just wanted to say, I know this is a weird time because you're about to do something probably funny, but I had so many people contact me about your beautiful letter to your grandfather that you read on our show at Carrie Tommy Show if you haven't seen it. It was so beautiful, the response from people underneath who are going through a similar thing with someone living on the outside of the world and Alzheimer's and memories of childhood. Anyway.
3: Thank you.
2: Yeah, it was a really lovely thing.
3: Let's move on before we all start crying.
4: Kieran, famous for his emotional connection.
2: Well, I just figured
1: I think everybody in my family cried.
2: Yeah, it's beautiful.
3: Sorry, everyone.
1: My mum watched it and she said, when are you going to do something nice like this for me? And I said, Mum, the time will come.
3: Keep listening.
2: At your funeral.
3: Thank you. I appreciate it. My granddad has, we'll see the message tomorrow.
2: Oh, so, okay. Well, let us know how you go. Anyway, back to London.
3: Back to
2: calling.
3: London. Big night in the UK last night. I've turned this into a guessing game. So I've got three little clips.
1: Yep.
3: And then we're going to guess what's going on.
2: Okay. We won't be here for the...
3: Yeah.
2: We won't be here for the next one, so...
3: Any idea?
2: Oh, the next one. What's happening?
1: Obviously something that only comes around every...
2: An eclipse of some description.
1: Oh,
3: interesting.
1: I think I know...
5: How much were they?
2: £3.50. Good price.
3: $30 to buy.

0: they have to buy glasses, Sunny, so they can look at it. But I think I saw this because is it Neptune or Venus? One of those? Is it?
1: Next one, Jesse.
2: Can't quite believe what you see sometimes. It's the freak of nature.
0: Sometimes.
3: A freak of nature.
0: It's a freak of nature.
3: We haven't seen the sun in years up here, so it's quite remarkable.
0: We've got to put these sun shields on our face.
4: They're just sunglasses.
0: They are.
1: Well, there was a lot of warnings for what was happening because you're not supposed to stare directly at it.
4: So was it to do the sun?
1: Well, what are you going to lock in?
4: Well, because it's the sun you can't stare directly at. Can you stare directly at an eclipse if it's to do with like...
0: Yeah, because I think it was one of the planets that came
4: in front of the sun.
0: Is my guess.
1: Let's find out.
5: Tonight on The Wrap, the sun, the moon and millions of people watching around the world. Europe is plunged into darkness by a once-in-a-generation event. Here in the UK, its first near-total solar eclipse in 25 years.
4: Oh,
0: yeah. Oh, it was
4: just
0: only the moon.
4: It was
1: the moon over the sun. A total eclipse in Iceland, a 100% total eclipse.
4: Was it off the heart, though?
0: Yeah, maybe.
3: Why did I think it was a planet? Because I'm just wrong.
4: No, because you'd think if we were bothering to talk about it, like, we've had solar eclipses.
0: I feel like they happen a bit.
4: They do. I feel like they do.
0: Why is it once in a generation?
1: Well, because for most people, there was one 25 years ago, but one before that is hundreds of years. I think there's one in Australia in 2 years' time. It's the first one since the 1800s.
4: Oh, really?
1: Yeah, a full total eclipse.
4: Oh, well, we take back. That's amazing.
1: Yeah. So people in the UK have seen one probably twice in their lifetime, and they come about 25 years, but the next one there won't be for another 60, so everyone will be laid by then.
4: So in another 25 years, I might even be dead. As in, like, we might just get one more and that's us done.
0: Okay, you'll be fine in 25 years.
4: Do you think?
0: Hmm. Yeah, you'll be fine.
1: Yeah, cryogenically frozen.
0: Yeah.
6: 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But Volvo cars are. 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
7: Hi there, I'm Vanessa Gibson with the latest in sport. There's been more big retirement announcements in the AFL today. Collingwood Steel side bottom has announced he'll hang up the boots at the end of the season. The 35-year-old has played 373 games for the Magpies, including the 2010 and 2023 premierships, while Richmond premiership star Dion Prestia is also retiring. This week's home game against St Kilda will be his last. And fresh from his retirement announcement this week, there's whispers Taylor Walker is in doubt for the Crows' clash with Frio tomorrow night. And it's been an action-packed first day of the first test between Australia and Bangladesh in Darwin. Australia won the toss and elected to bat, but Steve Smith has been the only one to pass a half century. Mitchell Starc was the eighth wicket to fall in the 47th over.
8: Nick Scott, another one. Bangladesh on fire in the top end. Mitchell Starc just pushed at it and got a healthy nick through to Litton Das.
7: That's The Call on SEN, and that's the latest in sport.
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20: Your four-day forecast for Gippsland and the Valley still has a minor flood warning for the Latrobe River in effect and a strong wind warning for the East Gippsland coast tonight. Partly cloudy, winds to 20 kilometres an hour, becoming light late and overnight temperatures to between 0 and 9. Tomorrow, cloudy with a slight chance of rain. Winds westerly becoming light, a top of 16. Saturday, partly cloudy, slight chance of rain, a top of 16. And Sunday, partly cloudy, near zero chance of rain and a top of 16 degrees. Right now, it's 13 degrees.
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22: 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The Swedish dream is closer than you think. Da, da, da, da,
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24: Carrie Bickmore
22: and Tommy Little.
24: This is Carrie and Tommy.
25: Yeah, that is where you're at for your Thursday afternoon. Going to get an update on our ongoing legal battle very soon. Oh, we play Lincoln.
4: Right now. Well, speaking of legal battles, there's been a few legal battles around Ray Gunn. Do you remember our Olympian, Rachel, who went to the Olympics doing breakdancing and became the talk of the town? Well, there's a new doco out, and we talked about this a few weeks ago. We didn't know if Ray Gunn was actually going to be, if Rachel was going to be in the doco herself.
0: You know, these series, so it's called Breaking Bad.
4: Yes.
0: The series, so it's part of the Untold series that Netflix do. They're always excellent.
4: Well, here is a little bit of the trailer. This includes Ray Gunn speaking in it. It's her you hear first talking about going to see her psychologist. And then in it, you'll also hear her parents speaking, in particular, her dad laughing.
26: Right before the Olympics, I went to my therapist, panicked. She was like, what's the worst that could happen? The whole world could laugh at me. She's like, do you think that's reasonable? I know I'm a dorky white woman who's an academic. And I'm a B-girl.
27: Did you ever associate Olympian and Rachel growing up?
26: Never.
28: Sorry, not the right reaction, is it?
4: You don't want your parents laughing at you.
0: Yes.
4: But it is amazing that she's in it and she's going to tell her full story, including addressing the false rumours that were made at the time that she cheated her way into the Olympics with her husband being on the selection panel.
0: Yes.
4: And as a judge. And she's going to address those false rumours in it as well. So look out for that. It is coming in September 1, I think.
0: Ooh.
4: Yeah.
0: I'll stay tuned.
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0: Yes.
1: I am lost for words.
2: Bit of an update.
0: Is Nigel back from Tahiti?
2: Oh, Nigel, the legal eagle. No, he's still in Tahiti, but he FaceTimed me.
3: He's he FaceTimed there.
2: Hey?
3: He FaceTimed there.
2: He FaceTimed me.
3: I thought you said he FaceTimed there. I was like, what? Pine jails for what? I thought maybe he got lit in Tahiti and threw him behind bars.
2: I mean, if anyone's going to get himself out of a pickle, it's Nigel the Legal Eagle.
3: Oh, he FaceTimed you.
2: Yeah.
3: Did he have a pina colada in hand?
2: He didn't. He had a curly straw in what appeared to be a coconut, which, judging by the slurring of words, I reckon there was a bit of rum in that bad boy. Anyway, we've got a spanner in the works.
0: Okay.
3: What's happened?
2: He's had a Lincoln Lewis has called him.
3: Oh, Lincoln Lewis now, not the Washington Post.
2: No,
0: New York Times.
2: No, the actor.
0: Mm.
3: Yes, so I'm saying it's not the paper now that has a problem because they think we've copied them.
2: So Lincoln is thinking about jumping ship. He is the face and the namesake of our game. New York Times has a similar game called Connections, and he is thinking, this is from Nigel, he's thinking about jumping ship and actually being the face of Connections.
3: Doesn't quite work, though.
2: Gonna,
3: his name's Lincoln Lewis.
2: Yeah, they're going to call it Linkections. So I think we've got, I don't know what we have to do. But
3: well, let's enjoy it while we last.
2: There's a cat in the hen house and you got to sort it out, I reckon.
3: Okay, I'll give him a call. Nigel Linkham.
2: You don't have Nigel's number.
3: No, I don't. Let's keep it that way, I reckon.
2: Okay, what are our categories?
0: Your first words are Texas, Melbourne, Hobart and Darwin.
2: Texas, Melbourne, Hobart and Darwin. Texas, Hobart, Melbourne and Darwin.
3: Is it something to do with...
0: It would be Melbourne and Melbourne, I think.
2: Melbourne. Oh, X? No. Ho? Oh, my ex is a ho who was born in Darwin.
3: Is it something to do with the names are also names... Of other places kind of thing. Like,
0: oh, yes. You're on the right track.
3: Like Melbourne is also the capital of an American state or something.
4: Places in America and Australia.
3: There you go.
2: There's a Melbourne.
0: Apparently.
3: Yeah. Melbourne, as he said.
2: Sorry, and I'm going to go through them all now. There's a Hobart.
3: Hobart.
2: Where?
0: I don't
3: Darwin.
0: Know. America.
2: And also, do we have a Texas?
0: Yes.
2: Oh, sorry.
5: Okay. No Hobart is in Indiana.
3: Mm-hmm.
2: And then where's Texas here?
5: Texas, Australia is in Queensland.
0: That seems right.
2: Hello, Texans.
0: Your next words are Summers, Newton, Bickmore, and Minogue.
2: Summers.
3: John Summers.
2: Oh, they get hit in the head or something?
0: No.
2: No, because you know how you get knocked in the head? Newton famously had an apple fall on his head, and that's how he came up with his laws.
3: Can't get you out of my head.
0: Summers.
3: Kylie.
0: Newton.
2: Summers.
0: Bickmore.
2: Summers.
0: And Minogue.
3: What are you laughing at?
5: It's so easy.
2: Is it?
5: Yeah, and you've gone the other way.
2: What?
0: It's a different
3: Australian.
2: It's a different Newton. Oh, Bert.
5: And the winner
3: Gold
5: is?
3: Gold Logies.
4: Oh! Gold Logie winners.
2: All have moon face.
0: How dare you about Kylie? Your next words are roast, fried, poached, and fireplace.
3: Chicken.
0: Shetland, Welsh, Arabian, and Icelandic.
3: Ponies.
0: Horses. Oh my God.
4: Types of horses.
3: Well, that's easy. Everyone knows a Shetland pony.
2: We just started with the first one.
3: Yeah.
0: But you own all of those as well, though, don't you, Carrie?
2: No,
3: I've just got the Shetlands.
2: But didn't you lose your Icelandic?
3: No, I don't think I had. No, I had a Norwegian.
2: We're talking about
3: just
2: the horses.
3: A man.
2: Yeah.
3: He hung out in my backyard.
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0: Tommy are about to go back to back to back to back to back. My back, lick my back, air my back.
1: Hold on to your hats, folks. Jonas Brothers are coming to town.
2: Kevin.
1: Kevin who?
2: Jonas.
1: Is there a Kevin Jonas?
2: Nick, Joe, and Kevin.
1: I've never heard of
3: Kevin. One of their names Joe.
2: Joe, yeah, Jonas,
1: Nick,
2: yeah.
1: Joe and Kevin.
2: But I honestly thought, so I heard this on the news.
1: Yes.
2: And they name checked them. And I was like, I knew there was a Kevin Jonas, but I thought he was not in the group.
1: No, I
2: So I thought it was Nick and Joe.
1: Yes.
2: And Kevin was like their brother who just hangs out and sometimes can't get backstage. And he's like, I'm Kevin, I'm the other brother.
1: You thought he was the third Hemsworth.
2: Yes.
1: No, you come around to the third Hemsworth.
2: Yeah.
1: I think he could be a big fan
2: of Westworld.
1: Yes. It's like the Backstreet Boys have a Kevin in them. Maybe every great band needs Kevin.
2: Name another one.
1: I know he's got a Kevin. What's that Australian band?
4: Tame Impala.
1: Tame Impala.
4: Not a band.
1: Kevin's Tame Impala.
4: Yeah.
2: Hang on. What do you mean not a band?
4: Tame Impala's not a band. It's just Kevin.
2: What do you mean?
1: What about Kevin Bloody Wilson?
2: But I've seen them play gigs.
4: They're not. Anyone around them is just, they're just musicians and not band. They don't, it's not
1: just
4: a band.
1: Just mates that wanted to get involved. Anyway, are you going to argue that that's a band?
2: I reckon if you go see Tame Impala and there's six blokes on stage playing instruments.
1: That's a band.
4: Tame Impala is the psychedelic music project of Australian singer and multi-instrumentalist Kevin Parker.
2: I fully withdraw. Well done, Kieran Simpson.
1: The only catch if you want to see the Jonas Brothers is you also have to watch an NFL game because they're coming as part of the halftime entertainment for this season opener between the San Francisco 49ers and the Los Angeles Rams at the MCG in Melbourne.
2: First time ever we've had an in-season game in Australia.
1: It's the opener too. NFL's season opener.
2: It is the opener, Kieran.
1: It is the opener.
2: Yes.
1: Yeah. So there we go. If you want to see the Jonas Brothers,
2: is there a lot of crossover?
1: Learn a bit about NFL. I'm very surprised because I've had a friend ask me for tickets already because she's a Jonas Brothers fan and I cannot imagine. I mean, she does love footy. Maybe she'll love NFL.
2: So my understanding of tickets was, because I've got a lot of mates that are into the NFL, and my understanding was tickets have already gone absolutely bunter.
1: Amazing.
2: And so it feels like... They've only, you know, half sold and gone, ooh, how do we get a crowd that's not necessarily a football crowd, but in, so
1: but
2: we get the Jonas
1: Brothers. Is NFL the Super Bowl?
2: Yes.
1: Well, then they have all the time artists that wouldn't necessarily go with footy. Like, that's their thing. They do entertainment.
2: They've never had the Jonas Brothers.
1: No, but they've had people that you wouldn't think would fit with a footy crowd.
2: Mm.
1: Like, I'm trying to think of, like, you know, some of the artists they've had halftime.
4: Beyonce,
1: like,
4: it's Coldplay.
1: Yeah, so maybe
2: See, I think Rihanna's bang on a football crowd.
1: I think Rihanna's bang on a football crowd.
2: Yeah,
1: but
2: I think
1: Coldplay
2: Beyonce's bang
1: be.
2: On. You know, I don't know whose crowd that is.
1: Not yours. Anyway, let's get a bit of Jonas Brothers on now. How about Waffle House?
2: No, you could name any of them, Carrie. What's Kevin's favourite?
1: He loves Waffle House. He loves Sucker for You, but we're not playing that now.
2: Okay.
1: Yeah. 99.5 TRFM.

0: Temper City's self-aware for your Thursday, Arvo. It's Carrie and Tommy.
1: So there's one thing about my father that I came to the realisation last year, and that was that I've never, ever heard my father fart.
0: Mm.
1: Neither parent. I've never heard my mother or my father fart, which was one realisation last year, which I think is a pretty big realisation to get to your parents being 70 and you've never heard your dad fart.
2: My core childhood memories all involve my dad farting.
1: Yeah. Mm. We had very different childhoods.
2: And then saying some kind of elaborate post-fart thing like, sorry, it was the cat, we never had a cat, or that floorboard's creaky, needs to be changed.
1: Yeah, never had any of that fun family banter.
2: And then sometimes if you go out this floor and you'd wave your hand in front of your face, you'd go, don't beat it too hard or you'll turn it to shrimp.
1: Oh,
2: or my personal favourite, a bit more choke and she would have started.
0: Oh, yeah?
1: I should be very thankful that I've not had those conversations with my father. But I discovered another thing about my father on the weekend that I can't believe I've never observed. So my man, Brian, is a very stylish man.
2: Mm. Yes.
1: He always looks good. He makes an effort to dress well and he carries himself well.
2: Mm.
1: And I discovered on the weekend that he has never owned or worn ever in his life a pair of sunglasses.
0: His whole life.
1: We were watching my daughter play football and the sun was glaring down. I had sunnies on and I needed a cap to block it. And then my friend was with us and she goes, Brian, where's your sunnies? He goes, I don't have any. And I'm like, actually, I've never seen you wear them. He goes, no, I've never bought them, owned them, worn them. I'm like, what do you mean? And then it struck me, I've never seen my father wear a pair of sunglasses.
2: Wow.
1: How do you get through life never shielding your eyes from the sun?
2: I think I've talked to you about this before, but I've never seen my dad drink a glass of water.
1: Yes, I think that's quite, I never saw my grandparents drink water.
2: I've seen my dad drink wine. I've seen him drink coffee.
1: Yeah.
2: I've never seen him drink water.
1: But sunglasses, my dad sometimes drives a car that has no roof on it.
0: Mm.
1: He's fancy car.
2: Yes.
1: Still not wearing sunglasses. He's obsessed with wearing a hat or standing in the shade. He doesn't want his bald head burnt.
2: Yes.
1: But the shade
2: makes sense. That's his sunglasses of sorts.
0: Mm.
1: So maybe because he's always seeking the shade, he doesn't need the sunglasses.
2: Yeah, but that's a tough way to do it. And it's got to be awful on your eyes.
1: That's what I mean. And he doesn't, I just looked at him.
2: How's he not blind?
1: I mean, he does wear glasses, but only for reading and stuff.
2: Yeah. Wow. That's impressive.
1: Isn't it a really weird, just in Australia, I can imagine if you're in a place that didn't have a lot of sunshine in the day.
2: Yeah, yeah.
1: But in Australia...
2: I know.
1: Some days I couldn't even go out of the house if I didn't have sunglasses.
2: You're right. I reckon half of Ireland don't own sunglasses.
1: Yes.
2: But here.
1: He's not Irish.
2: He's not, isn't he?
1: Brian.
0: No, Brian. Yeah.
1: Brian.
0: Oh, Brian. Man without the sunglasses.
3: Oh. Carrie and Tommy are keeping the dream alive. 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

0: Olivia Rodrigo, that is stupid song. It's Carrie and Tommy for your Thursday, arvo.
1: I think I might have had my greatest sporting achievement of my life.
2: Ooh. What sport? Is it the pickleball? What are you?
1: No, I lost 3 sets to 0 in that.
2: It wasn't the darts.
1: I lost, how many did we work out? I lost 6, I lost 9 games in a row at that.
2: What other sport have you decided this week to take up?
1: Picked up the clubs.
2: Oh, had a game of golf.
1: Yeah, I wore all my Mick Fanning Charity Golf Day outfit, even though it was not a charity golf day. It's the only golf clothes I have. So I've got a full kit that's what it all says, Mick Fanning. I don't know, my cap, whatever.
0: How many people did you tell about your Putt King tattoo?
1: A few. I do have the word Putt King tattooed on the back of my arm. Yep. And when they wanted to film the Putt King nailing a putt, we took 7 attempts before the videographer went, I reckon we'll just leave it for today.
2: Okay, so you got round the golf course.
1: I had a Boost Juice reunion golf round.
2: So, as in the guys you used to work at Boost Juice with.
1: Who I used to punch out strawberry squeezes with and record a gargos with. We got the gang back together to play some golf.
2: And Isn't that ironic that you would have known them at the time of your life that I knew my girlfriends that I took to Vegas?
1: Yeah.
2: And I went to Vegas and you hit the golf course.
1: Well, there's no way you achieved something as great as I did, Carrie, because I warned them at the start of the round. I said, hey, guys, I'm not good. And they said, no, we're all not good. And I said, don't do that thing where you say you're not good, but you're actually good. Watch this. And then I said to hit the worst tee shot they have ever seen. And laughter broke out, went, okay, he's actually bad.
2: Not good.
1: They drew, like they played paper, scissors, rock, and the loser had to team up with me. I was like the worst, the thing that nobody wanted to
2: be attached
1: to.
2: And have they all been playing? Are they good?
1: They're fine. I'm just so bad. And anyway, we're like halfway around the course. And I am offering the only thing I can, which is a lot of trash talk. So me and my teammate are getting beaten by about 4 holes and I'm saying things like, don't worry, we've got them right where we want them. They're about to choke at any moment. And then I pretended to get, when we walked up to this hole, I pretended to get a text message and I went, guys, you won't believe it. The Sharks just got in touch. And he said I can have a wooshka and I can use it whenever I want. I think I might use my wooshka here.
2: What's a wooshka?
1: Don't know. Just sounds like a good shot. And they're like, oh, here we go, here we go. And it's a par 3.

0: And they're like, oh my God, the Wooshka worked. And it fires up and the group has just got off the green, and the green went uphill to the left, and it lands at the top of the hill on the left, and it bounces. So it hits the edge of the path and then kind of the edge of the green, and it bounces down onto the green. And they're like, oh my God.
1: No way.
0: I think that's going in. And then because we're so far away, I'm like, oh no. And then the whole playing group on the next hole start yelling, get in the hole! Get in the hole!
2: This is for a hole in one.
0: This is for a hole in one. And we're like dancing around. And we saw it roll to the hole, and then go past. We're like, And then we get up to the group, and they're now coming back past us the other way. And I said, hey, was that close? And he goes, not a word of a lie. That rolled over the top of the hole. We watched it land, and it literally rolled over the top of the hole. And so I think that.
2: You're just going to call it a hole in one?
0: No, not at all. And then I three putted. But I think. So I didn't even get a par.
1: What
2: does that mean? So when you went to then hit it, it took you another two goes to three putts to get in.
0: I didn't even get a par. We lost that hole. And so I think that might be the greatest sporting achievement that I've ever had in my life.
2: Well done. Mm.
0: Thank you.
2: Well done.
3: That's all from us today. But if you missed anything, check out the Carrie and Tommy podcast. The Volvo EX30. The Swedish dream is closer than you think.
2: Bye.
0: See ya.
2: Hi there, I'm Vanessa Gibson with the latest in sport. Collingwood veteran Steele Sidebottom has announced he'll hang up the boots at the end of the season. The 35-year-old will finish his career with 373 games for the Magpies, highlighted by premierships in 2010 and 2023. Meanwhile, Richmond premiership star Dion Prestia has also confirmed his retirement, with this week's home clash against St Kilda set to be his final AFL game. And fresh from his retirement announcement earlier this week, there are reports Taylor Walker is in doubt for Adelaide's clash with Fremantle tomorrow night. And the Brisbane Lions are looking to solidify their top four spot when they take on the Suns in a Q clash on Saturday. Co-captain Josh Dunkley has told SEN they need to stay sharp heading into finals.
4: We're looking forward to what we can do over the next couple of weeks. Obviously, Gold Coast this week are actually in pretty good form, like a lot of close losses that they've had, but they finally got over the line on the weekend, so looking forward to the challenge there.
2: That's the latest in sport.
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4: Your 4-day forecast for Gippsland and the Valley still has a minor flood warning for the Latrobe River in effect and a strong wind warning for the East Gippsland coast tonight. Partly cloudy, winds 220 kilometres an hour, becoming light late and overnight temperatures to between 0 and 9. Tomorrow cloudy with a slight chance of rain, winds westerly becoming light, a top of 16. Saturday partly cloudy, slight chance of rain, a top of 16. And Sunday partly cloudy, near zero chance of rain and a top of 16 degrees. Currently it's 12 degrees.
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7: Fifi, Fev and Nick. Oh, how good is this? A happy hour. I love hanging out with you guys. Fifi, Fev and Nick. Our Queen Fee's still off sick, but how good is this, boys, to have the wonderful Kate Langbrook in the studio?
8: It's just amazing.
9: I'm really enjoying my $2 Prosecco.
8: Hey, it is the weekend. It's Thursday. It's time to crack one open. Big NRL game on tonight.
7: There is.
8: The Roosters on a 7-game winning streak up against the Penrith Panthers. It's going to be massive.
7: What a game that is. Yeah, huge.
8: Go out. I can't wait to watch that. As I go, I said Elliot, go.
9: How much sport do you watch in your house?
8: Oh, well, Kate, that's a lot.
9: Yeah, like constant?
8: Yeah, I watch lawn bowls, I watch darts, everything. I watch two flies crawling up a wall.
9: Yeah, you're watching the horse racing because you're always trying to get out on the last.
8: William Pike, man, always in the last.
10: A couple of years ago, Fev came in one morning and he said, any of you guys watch the charity match between the NYPD and the fire department, the ice hockey game last night? I said, no, didn't know it was on.
8: Mate, it was amazing.
10: You guys watched the WBBL draft?
8: No. I watched the draft for the for the girls' cricket. But the firemen and the police ice hockey game, mate, because they don't like each other.
9: Oh, really?
8: And it was just
9: traditional rivals.
8: Yeah, just punch-ons.
9: Oh, really? But awesome. Ice hockey's always chons.
8: Yeah.
9: And that is one of my favourite things in a sport.
8: Yeah, my uncle played ice hockey.
9: And I'm a bit devo about AFL.
8: Why?
9: Because now all they do is grab each other's shirts.
8: Oh, yeah,
9: kind of slap each other a bit.
10: Yeah, ice hockey, it's like primary school.
9: Unbelievable.
10: Build a circle.
9: Isn't it?
10: Let them punch on until the teacher arrives.
9: It's really unbelievable.
8: Yeah, so I love sport, mate.
7: I tell you something else you love, Fev, and Kate, I reckon you might be in on this as well.
8: Oh, yeah, I reckon more than me.
7: And we're going to do it next. In fact, for the next little while, should we talk conspiracies for the happy hour?
9: Oh, Josiah, I'd be devo if we didn't.
7: Yes, it'd be rude not to. And
9: I'd want to know where the order's coming from to shut down our conspiracy theory.
7: Well, I'm going to press play on a song. If the elite don't stop the song, you're going to hear some good conspiracies.
10: From Elbow.
7: Right after this, across Australia.
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0: Great song across Australia. It is Fifi Fevenick, the happy hour, joined by Kate Langbrook.
1: What happened overnight? You said there was news.
2: Oh, yeah, mate. Here we go.
3: This room looks like a box of Hershey's Kisses.
1: Yeah. Hello.
3: What is going on?
2: Just stole my gag.
3: Oh, no, sorry.
2: I just said that. Three seconds ago.
1: We've got our tinfoil hats on.
2: We do. And you're a booker. You love a conspiracy.
1: Oh, I love a conspiracy.
2: I love getting deep.
1: It's hard to tell now what's even a conspiracy.
2: Because it's all coming true.
1: Well, it seems to be. But why are you an outlier, Cody?
3: The hat doesn't fit my big head. I want to be a cooker, but my skull's too big.
1: Wow. You must be one of the lizard people.
2: Mate, they're around. Did you hear our interview with Robbie Williams?
0: Oh, yeah.
1: No, I'll grab that.
2: It went viral. Now, I interviewed Robbie Williams and I started talking about conspiracies and I started talking about the pizzas and the pizza parties and all that sort of stuff.
1: Pizzagate.
2: And it was a pre-record and he was going to dive. Oh, here we go. This is Robbie Williams talking about what he woke up next to.
4: I was in bed with a woman, right? I'm lying on the pillow and I'm looking at her face, right? Her face turned into what I could only describe as a reptilian.
2: A lizard.
4: My face went, oh, my God. She looks at me and she says, I'm not a reptilian.
0: Wow.
1: Do you know what? I've got to say, we've all had a one-night stand like that. Are we not? I mean,
2: He was dead serious.
1: Wow.
2: It went everywhere. It still gets people like now are still reporting about it.
3: No, but you guys have a new thing you're worried about every day, and then the next day nothing comes true of it, and you just brush it under the carpet, and you're on to the next one.
2: No, we're going to talk about what
1: really, Dr. Fauci.
3: Oz Alert was going to melt you and explode you. Something was going to set off a jab in you. None of it's come true, and you just come in, and then you throw me a new one.
0: It's like COVID, though. It always happens down the track when you don't know.
1: But also there's some that I'm on board with and some that I have trouble with.
3: Yeah.
1: Like, I have trouble with the lizard people.
2: Yeah.
1: Mm-hmm. Well, I just can't.
2: Are they?
1: Who are they?
2: Well, we don't know. Remember the girl?
0: Royal family?
2: The royal family,
1: they reckon. All of them?
2: The lady on the plane?
1: Oh, she saw something.
3: Yeah, she was off chops.
2: No, she wasn't. She was a decorated lawyer, like really
3: smart. They can go off chops too.
2: No, but like, no.
3: Just because you've got a degree doesn't mean you can't go mental.
1: Actually, that's true. In fact, most likely, police over here. You know what they say? The people who get into studying psychology and psychiatry are the most mental because they want to be able to understand what's going on with themselves.
2: My oldest daughter, Mia's just got a degree in psychology.
1: There you go. But she wants to understand you.
2: And that she said, I literally said to her, hun, I am your first patient. Perfect. Yeah. She goes, you're too far gone.
3: Yeah.
2: That's exactly what my daughter said
3: to me. That'll be her thesis, her PhD thesis, getting into the mind of Fev.
2: What's a thesis? Anyway, stop speaking weird language, bro.
1: Okay, hit me.
2: I'll hit you. So about a month ago, I got word from some people that.
1: Husey.
2: Not Husey.
3: He's yelling at animals.
2: Today in America, the 12th, we're going to lose gravity for 7 seconds, the whole world. And then this just went viral.
1: What do you mean you got word? You got word.
3: I got word, an AI generated Instagram post.
2: I've got connections. And this even got reported on a big American news outlet.
5: There is a report that has been leaked from NASA that on August 12th, 2026, the Earth is going to lose gravity for 7.3 seconds. What it is there's two black holes going to intersect on Earth on that day. It's also the day of a solar eclipse, which allows the rays or something to get to us. But there is it's like 93.7% chance that that's going to happen.
1: Okay. Has it happened?
2: Not yet.
1: What time is it going to happen?
2: Well, they said about 12. But I sort of rose my bet.
3: Kate, you heard that expert.
2: The 12 just gone this morning.
1: Oh, we've missed it?
2: Yeah. But I reckon I rose last night. I don't know if I was dreaming or not, but I did go up a little bit.
1: What time?
2: I don't know. I was really excited.
1: Did Alex enjoy the benefits of that?
2: She kicked me and said, get off me, you creep. What is your big conspiracy at the moment?
1: Oh,
2: you love
1: gosh. Okay, so while I was sick, this was perfect timing. So I was in bed for like 10 days. Mm. It was full on. The Fauci Diaries came out.
3: Oh, wow.
1: In that time.
3: Mm-hmm. Crazy.
1: Little bit of
3: is
1: light
3: that a new
1: reading.
3: Sitcom? Oh.
1: Little bit of light reading, right?
2: Yeah.
1: And so I was just, I was like fully on board, mm-hmm. also enjoying my own gain of Fauci sickness that I had. So I was reading, I was doing a deep dive on his diaries. And what was striking about him was his massive ego. And this is what we always forget about. You know, they say politics is showbiz for ugly people, right? They also say that about radio. I've had that said to me quite a lot. Whatever. Whatever. But you forget the massive ego that is involved in people basically wanting to run the world and wanting to run your world and tell you what colour you can paint your house and what you've got to inject, whatever.
2: Yeah.
1: So Fauci in his diaries was the worst name dropper you have ever encountered in your
2: worse
1: life.
2: Worse than Trump?
1: Well, Trump hasn't kept a diary, you know?
2: We don't know, yeah.
1: No,
2: I reckon he's got another diary. He's got a black book.
1: Maybe. But Fauci was like full on.
3: Who's he dropping?
1: Julia Roberts this morning. She told me I was the sexiest man in America. Like full on. But the thing it was so desperate. He's so thirsty.
3: Yeah.
1: It's the COVID. Anyway, one of the things he did that I cannot forgive him for was he wrote in his diary about how he got a phone call from Barbara Streisand.
2: Yeah.
1: Right? And she wanted to know something. Yeah.
3: Name drop. Yep.
1: Massive name drop. No, he didn't get onto that. But he told about how Barbara Streisand asked him for advice about a lesion she had on her buttocks.
5: Barbara Streisand.
1: What? No, mate. No. Not bad.
3: That's not for your diary.
1: That's not your diary.
3: Dear diary.
1: What happened to patient confidentiality? Yeah.
2: Well, Barbara Streisand sort of went off at the end. She started saying some real. I know that wasn't Barbara Streisand. No. Who was it? The lady on The Voice, the View. What was
3: Whoopi
2: her name?
3: Goldberg?
6: No,
3: the
6: old Barbara Walters.
2: I think
1: no, Barbara Walters.
0: No, sorry, the one that
2: the one that said about Michelle Obama.
0: Yeah, she had heaps of surgery. Oh, older, geez.
2: Older. Yeah,
3: the cookers have gone off the rails.
1: What? What's happened?
3: No, can't blame the Jack.
1: Not Joan Rivers.
2: Joan Rivers. Yes.
1: Oh, Joan Rivers. Exactly. Oh my goodness, was she on The View?
2: One of those shows.
1: Well, remember that she made some crack about Michelle Obama,
2: yeah, that's
1: and
2: right.
1: then 10 days later she died in surgery.
2: Yeah, because wonder how that happened.
1: You be careful, Bev. Don't you book in for that nose job, mate?
2: When you said Barbara Streisand, I was thinking of her. That's why I said Michelle Obama.
1: All right.
2: I was on, I just
1: good. It's good to know how the mental like faculty is working.
2: Just like Mustafa.
1: Yeah, exactly. Tell us again why we should follow your train of thought about a conspiracy
3: you can't
1: theory.
2: You can't follow. I don't know where. Yeah. I don't even know where it's going.
1: My question about the gravity is, like, what does it do?
2: Mate, we all go up for seven, and we timed it yesterday in the
1: go
2: studio.
1: Go up where?
2: Into
3: just
2: the.
3: Float up.
2: Well, you float up.
1: For 7 seconds.
2: For 7 seconds. Yeah. I reckon buildings and that were going to rip apart.
1: And?
2: Crazy. Well, they said a 97.9% chance, so that that the two black holes might have just missed each other.
3: Yeah.
2: And that happens.
1: I had a bikini waxing yesterday.
2: Did
1: it was very similar.
2: Miss the hole? Hey, give us your conspiracy theories. We want the best conspiracy out there.
3: Yeah.
2: And Josiah's got
1: I don't think gravity is one of them.
2: Hey.
3: Didn't you hear the expert?
2: Don't
3: he said
2: yuck,
3: the rays or something.
2: Don't yuck my yum. Don't yuck my yum. And Josiah's got a good one after the break.
0: Yeah, I'll tell you after this.
1: Josiah's got them all. Gippsland's best music.

0: On a song for your Thursday evening. Hello, it is Fifi Fev and Nick, the wonderful Kate Langbrook, kind enough to co-host the happy hour while Fee is off sick. And Kate Langbrook, I know you love a conspiracy, so we're taking calls now, conspiracies.
1: You don't have to believe it, by the way, people. We just enjoy.
2: This is just us facilitating what's in our brain.
3: I do like thinking outside the box.
1: Yeah, correct.
3: That. And you shouldn't believe everything you hear.
2: Well, speaking of that, Cody, just in the break when you went for a walk, before you went for a walk, Kate and I were talking. She's like, geez, Fev, you're very flexible.
1: Yes.
2: And she was like, you're very flexible. And I'm like, oh, yeah, I'm an athlete.
3: Yeah.
2: And I touched my toes. And then she said, can Nick touch his toes?
3: Yeah.
2: And I said,
3: of course
2: he can't. And then,
1: they said you can't.
2: Yeah,
1: they said you can't go past your knees.
2: And why? But why did we?
1: Well, because you've got a touch of the dwarfism gene.
2: Yeah, diagnosed, and we go, yeah. And you went, oh, yeah.
1: How terrible. You know that I'm
3: the fact that
1: I'm
3: you,
1: easily.
3: No, that you're sick at the minute. It's
1: well,
3: the RSV or
1: recall,
3: whatever.
1: I don't recall him being short, but maybe it manifests in different ways.
2: Yeah. Kate, like, look at his head and his like, little arms and his shoulders.
3: What are you
2: and then Kate
3: shot?
2: Goes, look.
3: Dwarfism.
1: I did
3: wild.
1: Hear him outside before singing Hi Ho, Hi Ho. I mean.
0: You got grumpy in here now. Taking your conspiracies now. Who we got?
2: We've got Justina. Give us your conspiracy.
4: Have you heard about the church bell theory?
3: No.
4: Any bell theory? Have you seen any church bells or heard any church bells lately? Or when you're driving, have you seen any bells around?
2: You're into this, Kate.
1: Well, you know, I lived in Italy for 2 years, and in Italy you hear church bells all the time.
4: You still do. That is fantastic. Because the theory is that they're slowly getting rid of church bells because every time the church bells ring, it operates at a vibrational frequency that heals the body.
1: Right.
4: So they don't want people healthy.
1: Right. And who's they that's getting rid of the church bells?
4: It's the elite.
2: Illuminati.
4: Yeah. It's all the big pharma and all that. That's the theory that they don't want people healthy. Yeah. So, yeah, I mean, they spend more money on marketing than actually curing people.
3: Pushing down the very weak and underfunded church.
2: The reason they do this,
0: they have society, the more they can control us. That's the conspiracy behind it.
1: All right. Do you know what I do think is interesting? That, you know, maybe two generations ago or whatever, people went to church.
3: Mm-hmm.
1: That was just a thing. It was part of society. Yeah. Exactly.
3: Mm-hmm.
1: But now you notice that people don't go to church as people would have ticked in the census. Mm-hmm. You know, they had no religion. But people have filled that void, which I think humans have got some sort of spiritual capacity, a yearning. They've filled that void with the worship of politics and the worship of science, right? So, and they've become religious about that. And that's why people now can't have conversations. They're going at war like religions used to go to war.
5: Cheesy.
1: Yeah, well, that's it. And they get so angry about it. It's the same passion. My theory. I can't remember what it related to, but write it down.
2: I reckon there's something in that, the bells. Because I used to hear the bells all the time.
3: Yeah.
2: I used to always hear the church bells. I can't go into church, it'll burn down. But anyway, thanks, Justina. Arnold, what's your
3: Arnold.
2: Conspiracy, Arnie?
6: Hey, guys. Heard it, Nick.
3: G'day.
2: And Kate.
1: Hey, Arnold.
6: So I'll just take you off speaker.
1: Will you?
3: Yeah, bad frequencies.
1: Yeah.
7: Yeah, that's better.
3: Oh, that's better, Arnold.
1: You sound completely different. Are you a reptile?
7: No. I might be. I've got scaly skin, so I might.
1: Oh, some beef tallow will fix that.
3: Yes.
2: What's your conspiracy, Arnie?
7: My conspiracy is that I think the governments, the main USA and the Russian governments, have been in talks with aliens and sort of making an agreement saying that, yeah, they don't want to make it public, but they're getting more technology off them.
3: Yeah.
2: Oh.
1: Okay.
3: You've been watching Stranger Things or?
7: No. Yeah,
2: the aliens
7: are
2: more advanced. Arnold, do you reckon the aliens have got more brains than us?
7: Oh yeah. If they come to our world, that means they've got way more technology.
1: Hey,
7: because
2: here we go,
1: Arnold. When you say your theory? Is this just something that you believe, or have you heard it from someone else?
7: I've sort of heard it from like, you know, other clips and all that as well.
1: Yeah, yeah. Right.
7: And, but I've already told Fev and Nick and that I've seen one in Morwell.
1: Seen what? That's right. An alien.
7: Hey Fev, I told you I'll be back.
2: Yeah, you mate.
1: You never saw an alien in Morwell.
2: Yeah.
1: Yeah, really?
7: It was hovering.
1: Was it a taxpayer?
7: No, I think it was just checking out what we're doing in the power plants.
2: You've actually rocked Kate.
1: Yeah. You really have. Do you know what? It's such a stretch for me, the aliens and the lizards.
2: Well, they're there.
1: Have we got anyone that's more that I can really connect with? Josiah, give me something.
0: Kate,
2: here we go.
0: Yeah, we spoke about losing gravity for 7 seconds before. Yep. Have you seen all the alien, speaking of aliens, all the
5: UFOs? You just said no aliens.
0: Okay, no aliens. UFOs.
1: No UFOs.
0: UFOs could just be an item in space.
1: What are you,
0: you know how Trump's been releasing all the UFO files in the States?
1: Oh, okay, yeah.
0: The bloke that's in charge of releasing them, and this is just one guy, and a string before him since they've been releasing it, missing. This isn't conspiracy. This is just
1: facts.
0: Oh,
1: there's all these scientists dying.
0: Yes.
1: Yeah, okay.
0: And they're all connected to this information. So anyone that's releasing something to do with the UFOs then goes missing like a week later. Mm. And there's like six or seven of them.
1: Josiah, we're going to keep our eyes on you.
2: Tell Kate about Barney the dinosaur.
0: Oh, this,
1: what?
0: Barney the dinosaur? Wow. Fev and I sent this to each other.
2: Speaking
0: on Instagram
2: about
0: the other
2: people
0: day.
2: Going missing.
0: It was before it was a lovable children's character. Yeah. Some bloke put on this grim-looking Barney costume before it became the nice Barney costume. Yeah. And anyone connected with him that put that on, they vanished.
2: They're gone.
0: And brown bread.
2: Yeah. And the Barney the dinosaur had certain elements of skin on the Barney the dinosaur outfit.
1: What do you mean?
2: I will show you.
0: Like beef tallow.
2: It's a great Instagram reel.
1: I don't understand.
0: The truth.
1: Just don't put on a Barney the dinosaur suit.
2: That's the hat.
1: No, you've gone too deep.
2: Yeah. But we go deep.
1: Okay. All right.
2: We'll show you the Barney. I'll show you the Barney.
0: And we'll report back. Right. Let you know what you reckon.
3: Reports are stretched.
1: Cody, how are you? How do you manage this?
2: With his dwarfism.
1: With your dwarfism. I mean it.
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0: What a happy hour we've had hanging out with you, Fifi, Feb and Nick, for your Thursday evening up next. I'll tell you what, we have a beautiful country right across Australia. We have some fiery people in it, though.
1: We do.
0: And up next, you can register at our website, fififebnick.com.au. If there's someone in your life that you want a prank call that you know sets off like a firecracker, we're going to hear one next.
1: Now, Katie's the favourite segment that we do. I absolutely love this. And we've got the beautiful Jasmine. Just thinks that she wants to fire up her dad.
2: And she knows what buttons to push.
1: Absolutely knows what buttons
3: Jeff's,
1: to push.
3: Jeff's a real 0 to 100 character.
2: Yeah, right.
0: All right, Kate Langbrook, stick around. You'll hear that call right after this across Australia.
4: Gippsland's best music.

0: Thursday weekend round the corner. Hello, it is Fifi, Feb and Nick right across Australia. Should we fire someone up? Let's do it.
1: If you fire him up, if you fire him up, win him a prize.
0: Fire him up. How exciting is this?
2: Oh, it's one of our great segments where we get someone on the line and they fire up, like a sibling, a parent, and we love the mums that fire up. Got Jasmine on the line. Fire your dad up.
3: Yes, correct.
2: Jeff is your father. Does he get angry?
3: Usually I don't even have to do much and he gets pretty angry.
4: Right.
2: Oh, perfect.
3: But yeah, we'll see how we go today.
2: What are you going to run with?
3: We just got a new bench top and a new dining table last year, so it was pretty anal about getting that dirty or chipping it. He doesn't even let us have drink bottles on the bench top or the dining table, so I'm going to say I dropped my bottle on it.
2: All right, well, we'll let you go and then we'll jump in when we feel like we need to. Good luck, right, Jazz.
3: Fingers crossed. Thanks, guys.
5: Thank you.
6: Hello?
3: Hey, Dad, it's me. Can you hear me?
6: No, I can't hear.
3: Oh, really?
6: No. Who's this? I don't even know who it is.
3: It's Jazz. Can you hear me? Jasmine, your daughter.
6: Oh, I'm on a construction site. I can't hear at the best of times, let alone on phone lines.
3: I know. Can you hear me now?
5: That's better, yeah.
3: Yeah, yeah, okay. This morning I was filling up my bottle and it slipped. And it broke, and it's like chipped the edge of the marble of the new bench top, and it's scratched the dishwasher.
6: My God, I told you about those bottles, didn't I?
3: I know, I didn't mean it, but
6: no
3: I
6: one
3: just
6: listens, mate.
3: At least it's between the stove and the bench top. It's on the main.
6: You guys
3: bit.
6: Can sort it out, mate. No one listens to one.
0: Oh, he's gone. He's gone. Jazz nailed that. Oh, and to be fair,
2: so
0: I hate those bottles. I think it's my least favourite sound. I lose my mind at home when someone knocks one of those bottles on the floor.
2: You're angry too. You're like Jeff.
0: No.
2: The kids don't mean it, mate.
0: Jeff's my middle name. No, it's usually my wife. And she's 42.
2: And this is not real.
0: Use your dexterity.
2: Hey, this is not real. Just relax.
3: He hates the bottles.
0: I hate the bottles. I get it. I'm on Jeff's side.
7: Oh, let's give it a crack. We'll try to see and let him know that.
2: Just say you can. Just say, oh, Dad, we'll just patch it up with something else. Like no one will even know.
3: Yeah. He'll probably ignore me now.
5: Hello, Jeff speaking.
3: Hey, it's me again. Don't hang up on me.
5: I didn't hang up. I'm busy at work.
3: Huh? Have you got two
5: I'm
3: more seconds?
5: With other issues.
3: Yeah. Two more seconds. Do we have warranty on it or something?
5: No warranty, mate.
3: Can we patch it up?
5: I don't know. Did you take a photo of it?
3: I can send you a photo.
5: You guys don't listen. That's the problem. You don't listen. And then it becomes my issue.
3: Yeah.
5: Hey, I told you.
2: Hey, Jeff. It's Fifi, Feb and Nick here. And your daughter Jasmine just fired you up, mate. It never happened.
0: It never happened. There's nothing wrong with the countertop, mate.
5: Oh, my God. It's kill her.
2: Hey, your kids do listen. They don't use it.
5: They don't listen, mate.
2: Hey.
5: You better get a decent prize out of this.
2: Yeah, you get $200 cash, mate. There you go.
3: No worries.
5: Oh, fantastic.
2: Oh, well done, Jasmine. Well done, Jeff. And that's fire him up.
5: I'm gonna kill her, mate. That's not even gonna pay for a funeral.
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7: Great Thursday, happy hour. We're a few in because why not? It's quite cheaper this time of the day, isn't it?
2: It is
7: the happy hour. Kate Lane Brooks has been kind enough to stick around this happy hour. Thanks for hanging out with us, Kate.
27: Oh, I love. Who would leave before happy hour?
2: Yeah, how's the Prosecco going?
27: You know, we've already had an unhappy morning. Now we've changed the tenor of the day.
7: Hey, up next, we had something happen on the show yesterday. A couple of lock contestants revealed something that happened to the host, Scott Cam.
2: Yeah, we had Taylor and Ricky in, and Taylor let us know before it actually happened on the block. This has not aired, where she jumped on top of the host and our good friend Scotty Cam, put him in hospital, Kate.
27: When you say jumped on top of him.
2: Well, just wait and listen.
27: Okay.
7: Don't go anywhere.
2: What did he hurt?
27: I'm all ears. I don't know what Scotty Cam was.
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0: By Kate Langbrook, who's been kind enough to co-host this evening.
1: Hey, are you a blockhead? Do you watch The Block?
2: Dip in and out.
1: Yeah, dip in and out.
2: I find it depressing because at the moment I have a toilet on our porch, taken Bogan to another level.
3: Yeah.
2: To the point where my daughter was walking home the other day and there were some people walking the dog in front of her and they said, oh, look, it's the porch toilet house.
0: Oh, no.
3: And that's, you're those guys.
2: That's your anyway, house. So I find The Block. I wish they'd come renovate my house, yeah, well, put it that way.
1: Well, we can make some calls. We know a lot of people.
2: Do you?
1: Yeah. Well, you'd be good mates with Scotty Cam, wouldn't you?
2: Everyone knows Scotty Cam.
1: Now, we're talking about Scotty Cam. We had the beautiful Taylor and her dad, Rick, on the show yesterday, and this hasn't been on The Block yet, so it's yet to air. And she told us a story about how she put Scotty Cam in hospital. So what did you do?
4: So I jumped on him and gave him a hug, but then Sevelate did it as well after me, so that's double unce unce on him. And then there goes the knee again, and he's limping around.
2: Oh.
1: And he got put in hospital.
4: But yeah, he had a knee reco a week before that. No one told me that.
1: It takes us back to, I don't know if you've seen this, but I played a football game for Masala, who hadn't won a game for 5 years.
3: Masala Dandenong.
1: They just add a little bit of spice. That was their motto.
2: Did they unce you?
1: And we unced and had a win, but we also chucked in Guy Sebastian, who wanted to play because he was singing at halftime.
2: Right, yeah.
1: And we injured Guy Sebastian. He tore his Achilles.
2: Oh, no.
1: He was out for a year.
3: He was meant to fly to a mate's 40th after half time.
1: After half time.
3: And he got too cocky and stuck around.
1: No, he stuck around because we were winning. And he's like, I'm not leaving at half time. I want to play to the end because I want to win with these guys.
2: Really?
1: He really, really encapsulated the absolute joy that was going on at Masala. And then in the last quarter,
0: Kate, he was mic'd up. That's the actual audio of his Achilles popping.
2: No, that's the actual audio. No, I'm not falling for anything.
0: I promise.
5: That's actually the isolated audio.
2: Is that the sound an Achilles makes when it pops?
0: Yeah, like a gunshot.
1: That's the actual isolated.
2: Do it again.
1: It went.
2: That sounds like champagne popping to me.
0: That's what I thought it was the whole time.
1: No, it's taken, you know, they go down and they just take away all the other sounds, and that was the actual isolated.
3: He had a mic on him, yeah.
5: He remixed that into one of his songs later on.
1: Yeah, it's in it.
2: Okay, now, Cody, they're totally playing us. I'm not falling for it. Me and the dwarf.
0: Have you injured a celebrity? It can't just be us doing it to celebs. Maybe you came across one in a footy game on the street.
1: What celeb have you injured, brother?
6: Zac Efron.
1: Oh, wow. How? What did you do to him?
6: In 2012, I was at the premiere of The Lucky One, and there was a place that was cordoned off for media and fans, and I was standing in the middle working security, and he was walking into all the cinemas to say hi to everyone and watch the movie. And one of the fans saw him and went, Zach, I've got some Tim Tams for you, and threw them across the floor. And I thought at that moment I could probably stop those things. So I jumped up, I went to smack the Tim Tams, and I put him into a tailspin, and they hit him in the side of the head.
2: Oh my goodness. Peter, I saw Zac Efron in that film with Nicole Kidman, and I wondered what happened to his face.
1: I was about to say, that's what's happened to his face.
2: That's
1: he's had all the work
2: amazing.
1: Done.
2: Amazing. Now we know.
1: Peter is the reason that he looks the way he does now.
2: Mm.
1: What's happened to his head?
2: I don't know. It was really, the scenes where they were kissing, it was very hard to watch.
1: Was it?
2: Yeah.
1: Do you like a kissing scene?
2: I do love a kissing scene.
3: When it makes sense, I think, maybe.
2: Yeah, correct.
3: Yeah.
2: You've got to be able to lose yourself in the world of the people.
3: Yeah.
2: And if their head is a distraction, that's not helpful in a rom-com.
3: Yeah,
1: no, it's not.
3: Yeah, it turned into sci-fi for a second there.
2: Yeah, correct. Correct.
1: Different head. What celebrity have you injured, Megs?
7: Well, we were on a SeaWorld holiday with the family, and we bumped into Osher
3: Gunsberg.
7: Oh.
1: Was he Osher then, or was he
3: Andrew G?
1: Was it before the mountain?
7: So we're at the Dolphins, and we're all there to get our family photo. So we've asked someone to take a photo, and it was him, awkward, because we didn't want a photo with him. We wanted him to take the photo of us. Once we got past that, we're smiling, getting our photo, and a bird poos on him.
0: Our
7: photos are of us all going, ooh, and then laughing because he was seemingly unaware until we're like, we're so sorry. and he's like, no, not at all, thinking maybe we were talking about the awkwardness at the start of the photo. And then he realised,

0: he was covered in bird
1: where
0: poo.
1: Where did it get him, Megan?
0: It started on the hat and then the shoulder.
1: Yeah, right.
2: Started on the hat. That's a big one.
1: Yeah. What sort of bird was it? An albatross?
3: That's it for the Fifi, Feb and Nick Happy Hour. Carrie and Tommy.
4: That bowl you just ate out of was the one I spat in.
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4: Yeah, she'd bring it into bed at night and you'd be like, ooh!
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0: With Nick and Laura.
5: If you were on our show last night, you may have heard the words Diva Down a few times. And Diva definitely down. Lauren Barry's out tonight. She's just having one of those days where you, like, stop everything. She's got to go to the Logies this weekend.
6: Yes.
5: She's doing breakfast show in Melbourne tomorrow, I think, as well.
6: Busy day.
5: So the voices you are hearing in the room tonight, myself, Nick Kelly, producer Bailey's
6: hello,
5: here.
6: Hello.
5: And producer Carl is also present.
7: Hi.
5: Great to have everyone in the building. We will have a fun show tonight because, God, just absolute royalty coming into the building after 8 o'clock.
8: Hello, this is television's Larry Emder because they couldn't afford Eddie Maguire. And I love being here on the Hot Hits with Nick and Lozza.
5: And we love having Larry through. Of course, the Gold Logie winner in 2014 and the TV Week Logie Awards are back on 7 this Sunday night. So we're going to talk to him about, like, what it's like because Lozza and I are going for the first time, guys. We've never been before.
6: Are you guys nominated?
5: What do you think? I've done 3 appearances on television this year.
6: Oh, sorry.
5: There were about 3 minutes in total.
9: So you're a sure thing to win.
5: I'm sure by a bet. Small morning market. Television commentator of the year. That's a new award they're going to introduce, I think. Peek and Duck are going to be here to do the hot mix after 9 as well because they're going to be the special guest performers at the Logies. And the new album comes out tomorrow.
9: Incredible.
5: Fantastic.
9: Oh, my God.
5: Crazy.
9: Finally.
5: You and I have...
9: We've been waiting.
5: We've been waiting for this. We've been privy to a few of the tracks on it for a while now.
9: I'm so excited.
5: Can't wait to share it with the world. That's all coming up. We now know who's doing the halftime show at the big NFL game in Melbourne very soon. We'll reveal that to you in the next 15 minutes. All that happens after this.
3: It's just gone 7. And these are the hottest 7 songs in the world right now.
10: Turn it up.
3: Let's get it.
10: The Hot Hits. Hot 7 and 7.
5: Yeah, it's the 7 biggest tracks in the world. They're all bangers. They're all big songs. We're going to start it with one of our favourite people. She reminds us of a young Taylor Swift, back when she was still doing the country thing, but mixed with a little bit of kind of Britney Spears, trailer trash sort of vibe. That is the vibe of the amazing Dasher. You knew her for the billion stream hit Austin. Now new music is Memo, starting our Hot 7 at 7 tonight. On the Hot Hits, welcome to Thursday.

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0: All right, Thursday night's Hot Drop at 10 past 7. We always bring you an absolute banger, like a really big song that's going to get the weekend started early nicely. And this one comes to you from literally some of the greats of Australian music. In the early 2000s, songs like Since I Left You. Made up of samples of hundreds and hundreds of other songs, all put together masterfully by the Avalanches.
4: That boy needs therapy.
0: Frontier Psychiatrist, huge. Good stuff, right, Bailey? Yeah. That boy needs therapy, man. Talking about all boys in Australia. Frankie Sinatra. So this was all from the huge record that kind of broke them into the mainstream back in the day with Since I Left You and all that. Can't remember the name of it. It was good though. But now they're back with a brand new album dropping very, very soon. And it's a lot more sort of dancey, very 2026 vibes. This is a song they did with Jamie XX. Oh, the album came out last Friday. Good to know. No Bad Memories is what it's called. And from it, I reckon this one is the biggest banger. It's a little bit weird. It's a little bit left of center. It's going to challenge your earbuds in the very best way because that's what the Avalanches do best. Hot dropping for a Thursday night, new music for the Avalanches and Portraits of Tracy. This is Can't Get Over Losing You.

0: Warren and Fever Dream. It's tonight's number five. In the Hot Hits Hot 7 at 7, Nick Kelly here with No Laws tonight. Producer Bailey, producer Carl, they are hanging out. We're doing the goss, guys.
1: Into the sauce, hot off the press. The Hot Hits with Nick and Lauren.
0: All right, so Barbie obviously was such a massive movie. Have you guys both seen the Barbie movie?
2: Yes, I actually
3: haven't yet.
0: Have you not?
3: No.
2: It's on my list.
0: It was fantastic. I really enjoyed it. It was kind of divisive for people. Some people didn't like it. Some people thought it was a bad display of feminism and stuff. But it was the highest grossing movie in Warner Brothers history. And yet, Barbie 2, we've discovered this morning, is currently up in the air. So Warner Brothers has reportedly made more than 6 offers over the past 3 years to reunite director Greta Gerwig, Margot Robbie and Ryan Gosling with the writer Noah Baumbach. given that the movie made between $1.4 and $1.5 billion worldwide, they've been asking for some pretty big numbers. Apparently, Ryan Gosling is reportedly asking for $20 million USD to return as Ken.
4: He can. He was the like, other than Barbie, he was the whole rest of the movie.
0: Totally.
3: Considering exactly, how much the movie made, I think that's a reasonable number.
0: Exactly. When you look at $1.5 billion, there's money in the kitty, guys.
4: Yes. Yeah.
0: And that's what it made, like, on top of the budget that it took.
3: That's insane.
0: So, apparently, if they can't reach an agreement by December, the movie rights for Barbie will revert to Mattel, meaning that the toy company could take the Barbie license to another studio. Which feels crazy, because wasn't the whole conversation that after Barbie, because it did so well, Mattel was going to do a million more films with that studio?
4: Like Jenga and stuff.
0: Yeah. Did they ever end up doing those?
4: No, they have not yet.
0: There was going to be a Yahtzee movie, I'm pretty sure.
4: I remember in the studio...
0: What would that even be about?
4: They were talking about... it was like a food thing. The Jello.
0: Yeah. No, was it the Kool-Aid?
4: Kool-Aid.
0: The Kool-Aid
4: movie.
0: Man. Yeah.
4: That's not happening though.
0: No, it's not, because that was in a fictional television show, which was very good, to be fair. Now, Reagan. We all remember her, yeah?
3: We do.
4: Famous.
0: 2024 Summer Olympics in Paris. Obviously, our breakdancer for the one time they did breakdancing. It's not coming back. Scored 0. What was at the time? No one really kind of knew whether it was serious or sort of a piss take of some sort. We told you a couple of weeks ago that they're doing a documentary. It turns out it's actually coming very soon. September 1, it's going to be here. Here is a little bit of the trailer.
5: Right before the Olympics, I went to my therapist, panicked. She was like, what's the worst that could happen? The whole world could laugh at me. She's like, do you think that's reasonable? It was this frenzy. It was this growing monster. No, I'm a dorky white woman who's an academic. And I'm a B-girl.
6: Did you ever associate Olympian and Rachel growing up?
7: Yeah. Sorry, not the right reaction, is it?
0: All right, I think this is going to be really good.
4: Is that her speaking?
3: I'm actually really looking forward to it. It's her speaking at the start, and then it's the interviewer asking her parents if they thought of her as an Olympian, and then they both immediately start laughing.
4: Is she like the one who's leading this movie, or is it like a documentary by someone else? Oh, okay.
3: It appears to be like her point of view of the whole situation.
0: Which is my concern, because I don't like a movie that too heavily involves the subject.
4: You could say Bohemian Rhapsody.
0: You could say Michael.
4: Very much.
0: Not that Michael was involved, obviously,
4: by the way.
0: You know, the estate was involved to kind of dictate the narrative. I think it's going to be interesting, though, because it feels like she rode the wave of fame really well for a few weeks and then kind of dipped.
4: No, and then she started cancelling comedians who were doing plays about her.
0: Steph Broadbridge, who's excellent, and she made the whole musical about her.
4: And then she cancelled it.
0: Free speech.
3: I think she tried to exit the spotlight once people started saying she cheated her way into the Olympics, given that her husband was on the selection committee.
0: I forgot about that part of it.
3: Yeah.
0: Hopefully that gets a run.
3: That was also touched on in the trailer, but the clip was blowing out.
0: Okay,
3: I don't want to waste your time.
0: No, of course. Now, big news. We all know the NFL's doing that first huge game, the San Francisco 49ers and the Los Angeles Rams at the
3: MCG.
0: We did find out a little while ago, probably 24 hours ago, that Peking Duck and Sneaky Sound System are going to be doing like a pre-show entertainment. We have now found out that the halftime show, which was rumored to be Madonna for a little while, is going to be the Jonas Brothers. Which I'm perfectly with. Consummate professionals, great entertainers. Haven't been back for a while. It's been a good few years since they were last here. They said we couldn't be more excited to perform at halftime during the NFL's first ever regular season game in Australia. They did not say those words. That's a press release if I've ever seen one.
3: In a statement.
4: In sync. They all said it at the same time.
3: And 3, 2, 1.
0: playing at the iconic Melbourne Cricket Ground in front of such passionate Australian fans is an incredible. They didn't say any of this shit. It's made up.
3: That's what I loved about the release. Though.
0: Nonsense.
4: You know, I'm excited for the San Cisco 67ers to be coming to Sydney.
0: Why am I letting you two have a microphone tonight?
1: The Hot Hits with Nick and Lauren. Back next. Carrie and Tommy.
8: There was a blackout. You posted a thing saying,
9: we have a power outage at our house. My housemate, we had a second where we went, should we loot? 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
9: so this had
10: looting?
9: Been 45 minutes in the dark.
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0: 7 and Zara Larsson at number 4 tonight. In just a tick, going to take you inside the world of Disney adults, because one of them has become so Disney obsessed he's been arrested with a crime.
1: Oh,
0: Hugh Gell moving to the Suns at number 3.
2: I'm

0: first bin to number one. 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
1: Number two.
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1: So here it is.

0: That is Olivia Rodrigo's Stupid Song. Second biggest in the country tonight. You're the Hot Hits, Hot 7 at 7. Larry M is going to come and hang out and preview the Logies for you in the next, an hour. But still, it's coming up. It's good chat as well, isn't it?
1: He has all the answers.
0: All the answers. He knows who's won everything. He's all knowing. That voice you're hearing is producer Bailey because Loz is away tonight. We've got to play the number one song in the country.
2: Turn it up.
3: Let's get it. The Hot Hits, Hot 7.
0: Are we aware that Cat's Eye had a movie out at the moment that you can go and see in the cinemas?
1: We talked about that when I went to the event. They talked about making a movie.
0: The event. Wait.
1: They talked about, someone said something about a movie and then, no. And they were like, oh, yes, we want to do a, because I don't know if it was a fan Q&A, but the, was it Ash McGregor?
0: Yeah, the host.
1: The host said you should have a movie and then they've made a movie since then.
0: That's crazy. Well, it's called Cat's Eye Wild Hearts, and it's literally in Hoyt cinemas around the country right now. Gosh. Did not
1: Let's
0: know
1: go.
0: About that.
1: Is that going to be another K-pop?
0: You can see it at Chatswood Mandarin Cinemas at 7 o'clock tonight. Well, that's already started. Also tomorrow, yes. You can get day beds at Chatswood Mandarin Cinemas.
1: Yes, I love the Mandarin Centre.
0: Does that mean that they play the movie in Mandarin?
1: No. It's just they have more Asian movies there. More Chinese Mandarin.
0: When you said Mandarin Centre, I know this is very specific.
1: It's like
0: to
1: a Westfield
0: part of Sydney.
1: It's a Westfield type thing.
0: It's its own separate Westfield.
1: It's its own separate, but it's not called Westfield. It's Chatswood Mandarin.
0: That's amazing.
1: Yes. Unfortunately, it's going to be destructed by the end of 2027, due to them wanting to build apartments.
0: What a surprise! Should we just pivot the show to a talkback political anti?
1: Sure.
0: Overbuilding.
4: Yes.
0: So Cat's Eye Wild Hearts, that's out. The third EP, Wild, is on the way. And your number one song tonight, obviously, is going to be Animal. Cat's Eye on the Hot Hits.

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1: Get ready for the first day of Coachella.
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4: No! God, please, no!
5: All right. Stick it in the bin.
6: Binfluencers.
0: Yeah, it's where we put an influencer in the bin. It's Nick, it's producer Bailey, it's producer Carl in the room tonight. No Lauren. There's a Disney TikToker, a Disney adult.
7: TikToker. Yeah, nice.
0: Yeah, nice. Awesome. By the name of Tony, at BabyTony99, she is facing backlash. I called her a minute ago. I also said she'd been charged. She has not been charged with any.
7: Who names themselves Baby in their thing unless they're a
8: Disney
7: rapper?
8: Disney adults.
7: It's very weird.
0: Yeah, Disney adults. She's facing backlash after posting videos showing her meeting the Peter Pan character at Disneyland weekly. For over 10 years.
7: I didn't see that.
8: Weekly is bad enough. Over a decade is
7: she must have that annual
8: uncomfortable.
7: Fast pass.
0: Yeah, she's got them all. Yeah. Golden fast pass. Here's a little bit of her taking some sort of crocheted doll.
8: Yes, giving a crocheted duck Peter Pan to the Peter Pan.
0: Awesome.
9: Whoa! Where did you get this?
10: I made it.
9: No, you didn't.
10: I made it.
9: This is really nice.
10: Thanks.
9: What am I supposed to do with it?
10: I wanted to take a picture of you with it.
9: Okay.
0: Oh, dear.
7: Oh, gosh.
0: People online are losing it, this sheet says, after she posted her 5-minute TikTok in which she gives the Peter a handmade crocheted toy. I could have read that. Talks with him in character and walks around Disneyland with him. It got over 20 million views. People are arguing that the frequency and length of the interactions could be making the Peter Pan performers uncomfortable. Because Disney characters must remain friendly and can't break character, no performers have publicly accused Tony of any stalking or harassment. However, a former Disney Peter Pan performer, Joshua, said he'd experienced an actual stalker while working at Disney, saying that Disney should do more to protect their character performers from inappropriate behaviour. This is what happens. This is a parasocial relationship.
7: You know what? This is just wrong.
0: And wrong.
7: Because you don't know what she's thinking in her head.
0: Yeah.
7: But it also is very ironic. You know why?
0: Why?
7: Two things. Disney performers can't stop hugging a child. Have you heard that? If they're hugging a child, they can't let go.
0: What?
8: So the child has to break the hug.
7: The child has to break the hug. It's very
0: surely cute there's got to be a time limit on that.
7: No. Because the child will just stop eventually.
0: Oh, my God.
7: And the other thing is Peter Pan voice actor Bobby Driscoll. Have you heard the story about the original actor?
0: No.
7: It's a very sad story of alcoholism and drug addiction.
0: Oh, yeah.
7: So I thought this Peter Pan might have that in his heart when he sees this woman. So he can't. and you need to do your the thing about
8: the lifeline.
7: The lifeline thing.
0: Yeah. 13, 11, 14 lifeline is always valuable. We don't joke about it, of course.
7: No.
0: Now, tickets at a minimum to go to Disney are $109. Now, prices would have changed over the past decade, but let's say the price stayed the same. She spent a minimum of $56,000 on tickets alone. I mean, look, she probably does have an annual
8: pass.
0: Probably
8: has some sort of pass.
0: Yeah,
7: but she's probably also making money off of social media by doing this.
0: Yeah, that's true.
8: She doesn't have a crazy following.
0: She says they've got 20 million views.
8: Yeah, 20 million views on a video. Her Instagram's like 7,000 followers.
7: She's a plant. Maybe she's a plant from Disney
0: to get people to go to the
7: Peter Pan
0: ride.
7: It's a very good idea. Let's
0: Everything's
7: do this
0: a conspiracy, podcast. My friends.
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0: Sienna Spyro, it is Material Lover, the Hot Hits with Nick and Lauren. No, Lawrence and I. Producer Bailey's here across from me, though.
1: Yes, we
0: have news on a TV show and news on a film that I wish to bring you across. So, sure. The Lincoln Lawyer on Netflix, the TV show.
1: Okay.
0: With the man who's

0: accent keeps flopping between his two accents.
1: Trying to guess the name.
0: His name's like Michael something. He's the lawyer.
1: Oh, okay.
0: Yeah, he plays the lawyer. But sometimes he sounds Spanish and sometimes he sounds American.
1: I thought this was a movie. Lincoln Lawyer was a movie.
0: No, it's a long-running TV show on Netflix. It gets a bit boring at points.
1: I'm thinking of Abraham Lincoln, the movie. Is it something to do with that?
0: I'm confused. No, so anyway, The Lincoln Lawyer, they wrapped it. Remember, it got cancelled. It was part of that big shuttering of Netflix shows.
1: Sure.
0: However, a Lincoln Lawyer spin-off starring How I Met Your Mother star Kobe Smulders is in fast-track development to Netflix. Of course, she played Robin
1: in How I Met Your Mother,
0: the Canadian one.
1: She's been in Marvel.
0: She was in The Lincoln Lawyer as Mickey Hawlers, that's his name.
1: Okay,
0: Lincoln Lawyer.
1: There we go.
0: Half-sister Artemisia Emmy Finch. Artemisia.
1: Odyssey over here.
0: Making names up. Well, that's a bit of fun because I actually really like The Lincoln Lawyer when it was good.
1: She's cool.
0: On the good days.
1: She's in Marvel. She's in Marvel shows.
0: She? Yeah, she's done very well for herself post How I Met Your Mother.
1: She has. But she was in the biggest failure of Marvel, the Skrull series.
0: Ah, yes.
1: Yes, but yes, she was in other stuff.
0: Film news.
1: Okay, beautiful.
0: Following his first Tony win earlier this summer, Alden Ehrenreich has zeroed in on his next big movie role. He'll be playing alongside Michael B. Jordan and Austin Butler in Universal Pictures' Miami Vice.
1: Oh,
0: 85.
1: This guy. I love it. Oh, yeah. He was in Solo.
0: Yeah.
1: He was in Weapons. Oh, my gosh. This guy's a good... one's a good egg. He's a good egg.
0: I literally asked you no less than 5 minutes ago, who is Alden Ehrenreich?
1: If you said the guy from Solo, the main guy, I would have said, okay, I've never watched Star Wars, but I know him from that.
0: Go and see a Star War.
1: Yeah.
0: He was in,
1: Cocaine
0: Bear. Big bomb movie. Oppenheimer.
1: Oh.
0: He was in a supporting role there. He was in Weapons.
1: Weapons, yes. He was very good in that.
0: And he won a Tony Award. I have never seen this man in my life, but I wish him all the best.
1: He's very normal guy kind of vibes.
0: Yeah. Every man that can play a number of roles. He was discovered at a friend's bat mitzvah reception by Steven Spielberg, who had watched a comedy video created by him and a friend.
1: Oh. Must be nice to be in them circles.
0: In those circles with Spielberg at your bat mitzvah.
1: No, he just sees your bloody comedy video and then he's like, oh, I want you in the next movie, mate.
0: Miami Vice 85 will be filmed for IMAX. Is this now a trend? We're filming things for IMAX.
1: Because IMAX has been going off recently.
0: Of course,
1: they've been all sold out everywhere.
0: Yeah.
1: And there's only like one IMAX in every state, basically.
0: That's amazing.
1: So they've got it all.
0: Get ready to watch it in 2028. When it arrives.
1: Gosh.
0: The planet hasn't exploded by then. You've got the hot hits.
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8: Throughout my life, music has meant a great deal to me. It is hot, hot, hot.
0: With Nick and Lauren. Back at it. No Lauren here tonight, but she will be popping up magically to talk to Larry Emder ahead of the Logies this weekend. He'll be on the show in the next 15 minutes. But a huge moment in music history. For the first time in 19 years, Pitchfork, which is like basically the Bible for music reviews, has given an album a 0.0 score out of 10. Now, I think the last time this happened was actually a Jet album, like Australia's Own Jet.
9: It was Jet's album, Shine On.
0: Shine On.
1: Wait, that's not the one with... No. That's
0: with
1: not.
0: Are You Gonna Be My Girl?
1: Yeah.
0: No, I think okay. It was the one after. It was the one with 17 on it, yeah, I think, which I actually quite better. Liked.
1: You couldn't get any better than that song on SingStar.
0: That's great. Oh, my God, I love that I song love on that. SingStar. Now, you want to know who the artist is that they've given it to? It is... Rack City crooner, Tiger.
10: Rack City chick, Rack City chick. Rack City chick, Rack City chick.
0: So Tiger has released an album entirely separate to his original work. He wanted to completely reinvent himself. And apparently the album concept was, what if Scarface, as played by Al Pacino, was not a drug dealer but a pop star and also Tiger? That is Pitchfork's understanding of this record. Now... I'm going to play a little bit of this and let me know if you notice anything particular about it.
11: Tree swaying, music playing, keep it coming.
0: What you're whispering under your breath there, Bailey.
1: Is it AI?
0: It most certainly is AI.
1: Oh, my.
0: So he's been using the same thing as, you know, that Phoenix Flexen song, Rubbers, that's been going crazy viral.
1: Sure.
0: My wallet's getting thicker.
1: Oh, yeah.
0: That one?
1: Oh, yeah. Yeah.
0: So they finally, a few days ago, worked out that was AI. It's not using Suno, which is the one that most people are using. That's the big kind of AI generator.
1: Is this the one that they came out and said, this person made a song with our
0: yes,
1: platform?
0: The platform yes. actually said that yeah. song was AI because he kept denying it. Platform is called Treblo, and basically, he typed in the following tags, Tiger, 1980s, synth pop, new wave, 80s pop, Tiger, sung, Thriller, synth. Which is wow. amazing. Now, Tiger initially implied that the album was 100% human-made. He said, even down to the mixing, we used a lot of old hardware. And then a week later, when asked if he used AI on the album, he said, for sure. There's nothing wrong with using technology as a tool. The writing and all the vocals are me. I mean,
9: listening to that.
1: I reckon he thinks using the AI on a computer is human, doing the human work.
0: If you're typing
9: giving the prompts.
1: Yeah.
9: He also compared people having a problem with using AI in music creation. This, like, he compared it to being the same as people having a problem with autotune.
0: Yes,
9: and I just don't think that that's the same.
0: No, it's an argument we keep hearing.
9: Like, autotune is an effect.
0: Yeah. Starface is smug and complacent, is what Pitchfork says. An amalgam of 80s synth pop and disco slapped together by someone who seemingly never cared to listen to one synth pop or disco record in his life. Given the amount of actual effort or labour put into Starface, which is to say about zero, the margins on this thing must be amazing. Stream it out of morbid curiosity if you must, but know that even a single listen runs the risk of making it profitable and therefore encouraging the music industry to commit such atrocities again. Brilliant. Bang on. Yes,
1: Peter. Does Pitchfork do things that aren't albums? Like, do they review songs yep. and stuff? Did they review Josh for Waz's song?
0: I've been told I can't say a word about that one. Ariana Grande, Petal. Settle, Petal. It's the Hot Hits with Nick and Lauren around the country.

0: Hey, this is G Flip, and this is my song, Bed on Fire. Bed on Fire got on a very, very popular TV show called Off Campus.
1: So what, I help you study and you play my fake boyfriend to get Justin's attention?
0: On the Hot Hits with Nick and Lauren.
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0: G-Flips on the hot hits right across Australia. Nick and Lauren, no laws tonight. But it's time for this.
1: It's tech time.
0: Yeah, it is. Producer Bailey is our tech expert in the room right now. Some big announcements from Google at an event in New York City overnight.
2: Yes, they announced some new phones and some watches and their version of the AirTag.
0: Oh!
2: The Pixel Tag.
0: The Pixel Tag.
2: I'm assuming that's what it is.
3: I believe it's the G-Tag.
0: G-Tag, producer Carl.
2: G-tag.
0: Sounds like something inside your body.
3: it does a little bit. Hey, if you're trying to track a person.
0: We don't want that happening. Yeah, Bailey, explain.
2: They announced a lot of stuff about their AI app. You know how they have a Google Assistant right now?
0: Yeah.
2: They're transferring it to Gemini.
0: Which is their AI version of Open.
2: But it's going to work with that, but it's not Google Assistant anymore.
0: It's an AI thing.
2: It's an AI thing.
0: Is this like how Siri is now, ChatGPT, basically?
2: Yes, basically.
0: Okay.
2: Yeah, they've got their new camera feature where you like it records like video and then it takes the information from the video to do stuff with AI and shit.
0: That's interesting. Did Trevor Noah host this event?
2: I think so, yeah.
0: Why?
2: It's very weird of him, because if he knew the consequences of being friends with AI people, I'm sure he would not.
0: Apparently Jimmy Fallon did it last year. God, I'd love to see the paycheck for that.
2: I'll tell you what he did last year.
0: What did he do?
2: He talked about Google having the MagSafe.
0: Oh, yeah, the thing, the magnet.
2: Yeah.
0: Yeah.
2: And he said, the presenter said, oh, it works with all your MagSafe compatible devices, Apple devices. And then Jimmy Fallon said, oh, we can say that name. The name that shall not be named. They also have a feature that translates ASL, American Sign Language, in real time with using video to text.
0: That's so cool.
2: That is very cool. And I think that will be like something that will be moved to other phones as well.
0: I'm a massive fan of when technology has the potential to actually assist people in that way, because of course that's really important.
2: Yeah.
0: But I love what the Apple Watch does in terms of being able to like spot you if you have sleep apnea, for example, or it can take your blood pressure on the new Apple Watch as well. Like when these things are genuinely saving lives, that is technology being used for good. And it's seemingly they seem to announce these things alongside announcing a whole bunch of AI stuff.
2: Yeah, so they announced that Google Assistant is going away.
0: Mm.
2: So now everyone is forced to use AI. There's no way to use Siri, basically, assistants. Google Siri, without using AI.
3: So it's always going to happen.
2: It was always going to happen, but people think that it should be a local device thing, and then it asks you, do you want me to search up on AI or Gemini if you can use it? And
3: I agree.
0: How intriguing. Yeah. Now, before we go, you have, you would like to shout out an exciting product that was announced today from another company.
2: Yes, Insta360 have announced the X6 360 camera.
0: This is right up.
2: I went to the event the other week that I was not allowed to talk about till this point in time. it was a really, really, it's a really cool 360 camera.
0: So I just don't understand how 360 cameras work, because we used one the other week to do an interview
2: with Oliver Cronin.
0: It was fantastic. And it films the entire, it does what it says on the tin.
2: It films 360.
0: It's crazy.
3: Yeah. How many lenses does it use to get 360?
2: It has two lenses.
3: Two really wide-angle lenses.
2: It's wider than 180 degrees because it deletes the middle part where the camera is and
3: so it
2: stitches it together
0: with the other side. I don't understand how it does that.
2: That doesn't make sense if you think about how the camera
3: works.
2: That's
3: what I mean. I can't figure it out.
2: It's really cool. There's a bunch of new, it's 8K footage. It's 8K footage.
0: Well, that's very
2: But if you think about it, it's going to be less because you're filming 360.
0: Oh, so it's like 4K plus 4K.
2: Yeah, 4K
0: right.
2: plus 4K.
0: Okay.
2: Yeah.
0: Yeah, that's still really cool.
2: So you can crop and stuff. And there's also an AI editor that you can use with the app. So that's the one thing with 360 footage. Mm. Editing it is a nightmare
0: because
2: it's such big files. And
0: you nearly had a little walk upstairs last time.
2: So, yeah, that's out now.
0: Awesome.
2: And a big shout out to Insta360 and Mads from Insta360.
0: Good
2: from agency.
0: Good friends of the show. Thank you, Bailey, for Tech Time. Let's do Bruno Mars. And then let's bring in television royalty and Larry Emden to the hot hits.

0: Taylor, I knew it. I knew you.
1: I knew it. I knew you.
0: On the hot hits.
1: I knew it.
0: Very excited to welcome to the studio a very special guest. He practically needs no introduction. He has been on your television screens for the last 3.5 decades, especially on Channel 7. He spent a lot of time there. You see him every morning on The Morning Show, and this weekend he is up for the Bert Newton Award for Most Popular Presenter at the TV Week Logie Awards. They're on Channel 7 and 7 Plus this Sunday. Please welcome Larry Emder.
2: Hello, this is television's Larry Emder because they couldn't afford Eddie Maguire. And I love being here on the Hot Hits with Nick and Loza.
0: Larry Emder's in the building.
2: Whoa. Royalty's a big word. Thank you.
1: Oh, no. But Larry, you are royalty, and I don't mean to make you feel your age at all, but you have been doing this for a very long time, and I know that because one of my earliest memories is going to after school care when I was 6 years old and you were hosting The Price is Right, and I think you might have been my first love. I don't want to be dramatic.
2: Oh, Nick, you're going to have to excuse us.
0: My apologies.
2: Just turn the lights down. Just turn the lights down on your way.
1: Yeah.
2: Well.
1: Yeah, so congratulations for that too.
2: Kindy
1: yeah.
2: memories. Well, good to see you again. It's different looking at you
1: up.
2: This time.
0: Yeah. You've blossomed into a beautiful woman. It is obviously not your first rodeo at this year's TV Week Logie Awards, as I give the full branding a run.
1: Yeah.
0: But it is our first.
1: Yes.
0: It is our first Logies this
2: excellent.
0: Weekend.
2: Excellent.
1: Do you have advice?
0: Yeah.
2: Yes, drink hard, drink early.
1: Okay, I was planning on doing that, so.
2: Oh, it's a long day.
0: Yeah.
2: I don't know what time you guys have been called in there.
0: Well, I'm DJing on the red carpet beforehand as
2: well. That's kind of cool.
0: It's pretty cool, right? Yeah. But it also means it's going to be an extra long day.
2: And then you get to go inside.
0: Then I get to go and let my hair down, of course.
2: Yeah, I'd like to. I miss the day that I could say I go get to let my hair down. That's very sad.
0: Went
2: for a bald man to hear that.
0: How long has it been since you had locks?
2: Oh, I reckon maybe 10 or 15 years.
0: Yeah.
2: I
0: sometimes see old videos of you.
2: There's plenty of those around, sadly. Back when I was appearing on Price is Right in kindergarten. Beautiful hair. Beautiful hair. But no, Logies, look, what can I tell you? Lots of water. I don't drink because I'm older, right?
0: Yeah.
2: Mm-hmm. I find what we used to do before cameras and iPhones, you'd go in there and just get drink.
0: Yeah.
2: You drink.
1: Responsibly.
2: But now I'm an old man, so I just sit there and drink old man's like mineral water and
1: you are nominated for the Bert Newton Award for Most Popular Presenter this year. At what stage of the night does that sit? Like, is it going to be a night where you're stressed all night, or have you done this so many times that you also just like,
2: no, I am going into this stress-free. There's some amazing people in this category and they're all big superstars, and I'm going in thinking I'm okay. I'm not going to be anywhere near that stage. Yeah, Robert Irwin, like 10 million followers. The guy's on fire.
0: It's ridiculous.
2: He's in there. Hamish has won everything he's ever been up for. So, no, I'm going there to sit down and relax and not even have to half worry about getting on stage.
0: So
1: That's when you win, usually.
0: Exactly. And obviously, you've hit the pinnacle already, of course, with the coveted gold.
2: Oh, yes. Well, that was a great night.
0: It was a great night for all of us, to be completely honest. It was like about fucking time. And then was it you, and then was it Lynn McGranger last year? Was the 2025?
2: Lynn last year, that's right.
0: It's been a golden run so far. Who's gonna break the spell and make it a terrible run for this year's gold? Who do you think's gonna win?
2: Oh, gee. I've got to be diplomatic because I do actually love them all, and they are all completely worthy.
0: Mm-hmm.
2: But I just look at Robert's following and I go, you know, 10 million people, if he can push, let's say, 10% of those to vote. Like, that's a lot of votes, right?
0: That's
2: popularity. That's what it's all about. And that guy's on fire, Dancing with the Stars. We love him. He's grown up in front of our eyes. So it's going to be hard to sort of topple that. That said, I beat his ass 2 years ago. But but I think since then, he's even more amazing. That'll be, but Sam Pang, Julia's there. Like, they're all good players. They're all good TV people.
0: Yeah.
1: I wonder if people, if Robert does win, they'll say that it's rigged because he's hosting,
0: As a host ever?
1: Bert.
2: It would have been Bert.
1: Yeah.
2: And I don't know exactly, but there were years where Daryl was hosting for many years, Ray Martin, all these guys who names you don't know, but you went to preschool.
0: By Daryl, you mean Braithwaite,
2: Braithwaite was riding on the horses, That, yes, I think you can host and win.
1: Wow.
0: I just feel like it's going to be controversial if it happens.
1: Me too.
0: But he seems like a sweet, sweet boy.
2: Sweet, yeah. sweet
0: boy. A grown man, but I know.
2: Yeah, it sounds weird when you say it like
1: that. Yeah. He's also got years ahead of him, though, to win the Gold Logie. You know, Sam Pang, that's an old man. He's deserving of a Gold Logie.
2: Like Sam's just behind me on the scrap heap. You know what I mean? Like, I'm at the front at the recycling, like I'm next in line for the big machine to crush me.
0: Yeah.
2: And then Sam's just right behind me there.
0: 100%.
2: He's like, oh, I've got hair, I'm okay. I'm like, no, bro, you are almost there.
0: Now, you stay there, Mr. Remda, because I have a bone to pick with you in just a second. After Slater, she's back on stage tomorrow night in Brisbane. This is Brandy Chanel's on the Hot Hits.

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0: Olivia Dean, that is Baby Steps on the Hot Hits with Nick and Lauren. And welcoming a very good friend back to the room.
1: Hello, this is television's Larry Emder because they couldn't afford Eddie Maguire. And I love being here on the Hot Hits with Nick and Lozza.
0: Now, this has been lovely and fun and very joyous, but I actually do have a bone to pick with you, and that's the real reason that we got you in today.
1: Okay.
0: So my first appearance on the morning show was with your good self, and Sonia was filling in that morning.
1: Yes.
0: I've been back twice since. You've not been there.
1: Yeah, in TV we call that an AVO. Yeah. I look at the guest list and I go, yeah, look, I'm feeling a bit COVID-y for tomorrow. No, I think probably because we're busy at the moment with the chase.
0: Yes, I've heard this.
1: Right. So Daddy's got to feed the kids, right?
0: That's so true.
1: I'm busy doing that stuff.
0: You can't just feed the kids with whiskey.
1: Okay.
2: No.
1: Well, you can in some parts of the world. Not in Bondi.
0: Now, I have one more thing to raise with you. I know that yesterday you've had a particularly difficult few days because a song has been sort of whirling around your head.
1: Oh, don't start. I've just got it out of my head now. No! No!
2: Larry, it's on vinyl now. We'll send you a copy.
0: Yes.
1: How good are these guys? I love these two. I was going to reach out because I wanted them to do a parody about Bert Newton Logie, Bert Newton Logie. This is how we vote now. But I didn't have the guts to reach out. But I love that story. I was DMing Joel, the dad, last night because I posted something quite disrespectful about it. And I just said, it's such a lovely thing. You brought so much joy. Yeah, there's so much rubbish going on in the world. Mm-hmm. And for everyone to connect with that, I think it's a beautiful thing.
0: It really is.
1: Yeah. Bert Newton Logie. Bert Newton Logie.
0: Was saying when it sort of first started rolling around, a great antidote, as you say, to everything that's going on in the world 100%. Right now, yeah?
1: And we look for that. You know, every morning we're scratching for that. We go, right, here's all the news, but here's what's going to make us smile today. Yeah. And some things sort of come and go pretty quickly, and then you look at that and go, okay, that's been around for a week now. Everyone's talking about it. I posted it on my Instagram, this thing where I couldn't get it out of my head, so I was putting my head in my kitchen sink and hitting myself with prunes to try and make it stop. And then everyone jumps on going, I can't get it out of my head. And if it's bringing joy and happiness, I'm bang up for that.
0: Yeah, 100%.
2: Exactly.
0: Is that the trick for you and Kylie still doing the morning show after all these years, is looking for the moments of joy in between the chaos?
1: Oh, I thought you were going to say banging prunes up against Kylie's head.
0: There's also that. That's in the ad box.
1: We do. I mean, we've been through a lot together. 19 years sitting on that couch together.
2: God.
1: Yeah. It's like we've been married and divorced like 20 times. And it is that, you know, it's like the highs and lows. We have to ride that roller coaster every day.
0: Yeah.
1: And from the wars to the, we go through all that stuff together. So we really cling on like you guys would, right? Like when there's a nice story and you go, you know, your listeners or we know our viewers are going to enjoy this moment or two.
0: Yep.
1: So let's hammer that.
0: And it's the balancing act, isn't it, Loz, as well, of, you know, when there are stories that our audience need to hear about. They may not be the nicest stories to hear about, but they're
2: important. But you can't avoid it.
0: Yeah.
1: Absolutely.
0: Getting the balance
2: right. Just got to balance it out with a squirrel that's body surfing or something like that.
1: Yeah, well, there's this one today. Did you see the panda bears today?
0: No.
1: There's panda bears in a zoo.
0: Yeah.
1: I don't know where because I wasn't concentrating. But the baby, just Google it somehow, the baby sticks its head in a traffic cone and then runs up behind the mother and the traffic cone goes straight into the mother's bum.
2: Oh.
1: Can you see that?
0: No, because all I've Googled is Panda Zoo.
2: I think
1: you
2: it's...
1: got it?
0: What am I Googling?
1: Oh, maybe, is it panda? What? Maybe not panda, maybe.
2: It might be a polar bear.
1: Polar bear. You're saying what? Well, I wasn't concentrating. I was thinking about the Logies this morning. I wasn't concentrating. But can you see it, Lars? Can you see it? It's so good.
2: Yes, it's so cute. Parents of every species just can't catch a break, can they?
1: That's right.
0: Well, I've got details about 20 amazing zoos that have polar bears. But
1: You'll find it.
0: I'll get it eventually.
2: It's very cute.
0: I know you probably hear this a lot, but, like, thank you for all the joy that you've brought us over so long. Like, you've just been the consummate professional of Australian media for so long.
1: Thank you.
2: And
0: your reputation precedes you as a gentleman as well.
1: That is very kind.
0: And,
1: thank you.
0: And your versatility. You can do it all. You can do game shows. You can do heart news. You can still fill in on Weekend Sunrise. And do the bloody standing in front of the desk and then standing in front of the you're moving around so
2: all
0: much.
2: Right, you'll be there next time you're on the morning show. Don't worry.
1: Don't worry. All right.
0: That was just
1: the band is lifted.
0: Larry Emder, we love you.
1: Thanks, guys. See the Logies.

0: Hits with Nick and Lauren. Back next.
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0: Brandy with Charlie Music every night. Tonight is a very big night for our dear friends in Peking Duck. Their brand new record, Paradise, is coming into the world at midnight. We're very, very excited about it. It's spawned great songs so far. Like Thrill. With the amazing Rico Nasty on board. Do Your Best as well. That is Adam himself singing this song. Records with Fanagram and Matt Corby as well. They have assembled an absolutely killer lineup. The record is amazing. Make sure you stream it over the weekend. It's a perfect pre-party pump-up one. So I thought let's play a little bit of Peking Duck before they pop into DJ for us for our hot mix in a tick. This one is such a bop. Killer Mike is on it, the huge rapper from Run the Jewels. He was in Outkast as well. He wasn't in Outkast, but he appeared on all of Outkast's work. And he's just a ripper, man. It's not called Killer Mike for no reason. Let's do it. Can't fit in. Peking Duck, Killer Mike on the Hot Hits local list. Yeah.

0: Hits with Nick and Lauren. Back next.
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17: Let's go, hot mix time. That means the weekend has officially started right here at the Hot Hits. And do we have a special treat for you tonight? They're about to drop their brand new album. Peking Duck are back, baby. I keep saying brand new album. They're about to drop their first album. They've been together for more than 15 years and this is their first album together. Crazy, right? Yeah, the boys are also going to be performing at the Logies on Sunday night. And Bailey asked me a question.
3: I thought that you're going to be DJing the Loogies.
17: I'm also going to be DJing the Loogies.
3: Yeah, a perfect mixture of people.
17: Of people, exactly. Yeah. We're all going to be
8: the same
17: there.
8: Same lineup as Peking Duck. That's
17: crazy,
8: that's
17: right?
8: That's pretty nuts.
17: Me, it's DJ Shergs. Do you have Shawnee
3: any songs?
17: B.
3: Do you have any songs chosen?
17: No.
3: Are you going to be playing a Scoopy Dooby Doo?
17: Dooby Scoopy Doo. Potentially, but okay, I think we're going to hit play on this so I can get a bit of inspiration.
3: Ooh, okay.
17: See Peking Duck and all the awards live on 7 and 7 Plus this Sunday night. This is Peking Duck in the Hot Hits Hot Mix. 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
1: 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Coming up in just a tick, we want to know on 131060, when did you just have to go? We had a few mishaps around here. 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
2: 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Megan Lauren.
3: Now give us a call right now, 13 10 60. When was a time when you just had to go? And I mean, you had to go wee-wees. I have been known once in my life after the Elton John concert to wee behind a tree.
0: I don't think trees count.
3: No, for girls it does.
0: Right.
3: Okay. It's a different thing.
0: You were saying the word spray earlier when describing what it's like.
3: Because our producer Carl witnessed something today that I said is not really that easy for a girl to achieve.
0: To be fair, if it's into like a bottle, it's not very easy for a guy either.
4: It's challenging.
0: Yeah.
4: Look, I was walking past a car park, saw a very fancy BMW.
3: Nice.
4: Saw the door open, looked to see who was getting out. Mm-hmm. He wasn't getting out. He was leaning out the driver's side door to pour out his wee from a pint glass.
3: Okay.
0: I want to know why he's got a pint glass in the car to start with.
3: Purpose. Maybe for such emergencies.
4: It's purposeful.
3: Yeah.
0: Like a beer, like a pint
4: like a
0: of beer?
4: Beer glass you would get at a pub. Yep. And it was about a third full with yellow liquid that I can only assume was urine.
0: Absolutely. This happened to me once on the way to Splendor. On the drive up from Sydney, got to about Coffs Harbour, no toilet in sight, busting to go, Macca's cup, bang.
3: But you men can just wee wherever you like. That's one of your privileges in this world.
0: I can't pee in this studio, can I?
3: Well, you have a toilet down the road, but I'm saying if you're on a car trip, you just get out of the car and wee on a tree.
0: You can do that too.
4: You were just saying that you went on a tree.
3: I know I can, but there's girls, we got to pull our whole pants down.
0: Don't make this.
3: You've got to do this. You've got to go like this.
0: All right, show me.
3: Fully put your legs apart.
0: Yeah.
3: Push your bum back like that. Yeah.
0: Like a dog.
3: With your pants. I'm so sorry, Bailey. With your pants around your ankles. It's a whole thing.
0: All right. I feel like we're going to get a lot of girls on 13.
4: It's far more effort. I will agree.
3: It is far more effort. So 13, 10, 60. When you just had to go, where did you go? Bailey, our digital producer, told us when he went and saw Endgame, he'd finished with a big drink. So he weed into that.
0: You'd finish with the drink. Oh, this is terrifying.
5: The limited edition cup.
3: Oh, did you keep it?
5: Yeah.
3: Okay.
0: What do you do with it when you know it's got... And, like, it's not a clean thing to do, have a pee into a cup.
5: I washed it out.
3: Nice. Okay,
0: yeah, but are you walking through... Are you
3: not
0: walking...
3: that night?
5: No, so I... into the cup in the cinema with a jacket over my pants.
0: and then everything.
5: I went to the bathroom, poured it out, and then went home. And it sat on the kitchen sink. And then I washed it the next day. Because it was like late night. It was a midnight premiere.
0: You're just walking through the lobby of the cinema with your pissy little cup at 4 o'clock in the morning.
5: Yeah.
0: Jesus, who do we work
3: Everyone's
0: with?
3: Everyone's done it, though.
0: Yeah.
3: Everyone's done it.
0: And if you have 13 10 60,
3: give us a call. Where did you have to wee?
0: Hit us up right now. Movie tickets in it for your stories. And no embarrassment will be heard on this show. Alex Warren's on right now. Fever Dream, the Hot Hits with Nick and Lauren, 13 10 60.

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0: banger, baby. Banger, baby.
1: The hot hits.
2: This is hot. Megan Lauren.
3: Yes. We wanted to know on 131060, where did you have to go when you had to go? You had to do a wee. You thought, I'm not going to make it.
0: Yeah, feels like a lot of us have done it at some point in our lives. We're talking about this because our producer Carl spotted a man pouring his own urine out of a pint glass whilst driving a nice BMW today.
3: I just have so many questions. I wish we could get that man on the show.
0: Yeah, what's
3: if you
0: going
3: were the
0: on
3: man,
0: there?
3: Call us now.
0: You were the man in the BMW pouring your piss out the car, 1360.
3: Ebony, did you just have to go? Where did you go?
4: Hi, guys. I was on my way to a One Direction concert with my mum.
3: Nice.
4: And I really needed to go toilet and we're just stuck in traffic on the way to Sydney. And she whipped out a school bag and I did a wee in it.
3: Hey, but that's good because those school bags feel pretty, like, water resistant.
0: Yeah.
4: It was a waterproof one.
3: Okay, perfect.
0: Smart.
4: Yeah.
0: Can I understand, without going into too much detail, a bit more of the mechanics here, did you sort of chomp onto your body with the bag sort of ripped in half? Is that the kind of ergonomics?
4: I was in the passenger seat, so I kind of just took my seatbelt off and quickly squatted over him.
0: Perfect. Ebony, that is a perfect story. Yeah. How was the 1D concert? Which one was this?
4: Oh, amazing. This was like 10 years ago, so yeah. I was like 11, 10, yeah.
3: Nice.
0: Amazing.
3: I was there. Unfortunately, I was an adult and probably loved it just as much as you did.
0: Yeah. Never forget that one. Good on you, Ebony. Let's go to, I think it's Roy on 131060. Is that you, Roy?
3: It's Larissa, isn't it?
0: No.
5: How's it going?
0: This is very
3: Roy.
0: Confusing.
3: Okay.
0: There is a man called Roy who's also called up, which we're going to talk to in a minute, but this man is also called Roy, but he's calling from his girlfriend Larissa's
3: okay.
0: phone.
3: Okay, got it. Hello, Roy.
5: How are
3: you? We're excellent. Where did you have to wee?
5: Oh, I didn't have to.
3: Oh.
5: It was my partner. So when I was in my 20s, I used to work with this girl.
3: Yeah.
5: And, like, I'm driving through town one night and she's, hey, singing out to me. She's drunk off the side of the road.
3: Yeah.
5: And she's like, hey, can you drop me at the club? And I'm like, yeah, righto, quick, get in. And as we're driving to the club, she goes, just pull over here quickly. Quick, pull over here. So we just pulled over to the side of the road and literally she just opened the door and got out and squatted on the side of the road.
3: Did you realise you're in love with her at that point?
5: Well, I thought to myself, well, this, there's no way, she's so unladylike. I just and like 5 years later, we end up getting married.
3: Oh, yay! A happy piss ending. That's so exciting, Roy. Well done.
0: Did she say I do and then pop a squat at the altar and pee all over it?
3: No.
0: Yep. actual other person called Roy. Hello.
6: G'day, mate. How you going?
3: Hi, Roy. Where did you have to do a wee somewhere or a potential lover?
6: No, it was myself.
3: Okay.
6: On the Sydney Link on the way to camping when I was about 19 years old. We got a bit excited, stuck in traffic, and the only thing I had was a Dorito bag.
3: Okay.
0: This is exceptional.
6: So put a pillow up on the side of the passenger window, whipped out the Dorito bag, did me bizzo, and then,
3: Well, that's amazing. But with a Dorito bag, did you have like an elastic band to tie that off or did you just have to hold it like a little fish bag, like when you buy a goldfish from the pet shop?
6: Nah, I just held it, yeah.
3: Nice.
0: Good for you. Just nesting your piss bag.
3: I love that. These are all excellent ideas because, you know, sometimes you just have to go.
0: This is going to save someone at some point. Someone's going to be looking around their car and they're going to go, I can't weigh in any of this. I've got a Macca's wrapper on the floor, Dorito bag, can't use that. Wait, I heard on the hot hits you can use
3: a
0: Dorito bag to weigh in. It's waterproof.
3: This is educational.
6: Can confirm you can use a Dorito bag.
3: Well
0: Thank
3: done,
0: you,
3: Roy.
0: Good
3: I
0: on
3: love
0: you.
3: This. 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
2: All right, so Barbie obviously was such a massive movie. Have you guys both seen the Barbie movie?
3: Yes, I actually
4: haven't yet.
2: Have you not?
4: No.
2: Get on it.
4: It's on my list.
2: It was fantastic. I really enjoyed it. It was kind of divisive for people. Some people didn't like it. Some people thought it was a bad display of feminism and stuff. But it was the highest grossing movie in Warner Brothers history. And yet, Barbie 2, we've discovered this morning, is currently up in the air. So Warner Brothers has reportedly made more than 6 offers over the past 3 years to reunite director Greta Gerwig, Margot Robbie and Ryan Gosling with the writer Noah Baumbach. given that the movie made between $1.4 and $1.5 billion worldwide, they've been asking for some pretty big numbers. Apparently, Ryan Gosling is reportedly asking for $20 million USD to return as Ken.
5: I mean, he can. He was the whole, like, other than Barbie, he was the whole rest of the movie.
2: Totally.
4: Considering how much the movie made, I think that's a reasonable number.
2: Exactly. When you look at it, $1.5 billion, there's money in the kitty, guys.
4: Yes.
2: And that's what it made, like, on top of the budget that it took.
4: That's insane.
2: So, apparently, if they can't reach an agreement by December, the movie rights for Barbie will revert to Mattel, meaning that the toy company could take the Barbie license to another studio. Which feels crazy, because wasn't the whole conversation that after Barbie, because it did so well, Mattel was going to do a million more films with that studio?
5: Like Jenga and stuff.
2: Yeah. Did they ever end up doing those?
5: No, they have not yet.
2: There was going to be a Yahtzee movie, I'm pretty sure.
5: I remember in the studio...
2: What would that even be about?
5: They were talking about... it was like a food thing. The Jello.
2: Yeah. No, was it the Kool-Aid?
5: Kool-Aid movie.
2: Man, yeah.
5: Yeah, yeah. That's not happening though.
2: No, it's not, because that was in a fictional television show, which was very good, to be fair. Now, Ray Gunn. We all remember her, yeah?
4: We do, of course.
2: 2024 Summer Olympics in Paris. Obviously, our break dancer for the one time they did breakdancing. It's not coming back. Scored 0. What was it at the time? No one really kind of knew whether it was serious or sort of a piss take of some sort. We told you a couple weeks ago that they're doing a documentary. It turns out it's actually coming very soon. September 1 it's going to be here. Here is a little bit of the trailer.
6: Right before the Olympics, I went to my therapist, panicked. She was like, what's the worst that could happen? The whole world could laugh at me. She's like, do you think that's reasonable? It was this frenzy. It was this growing monster. You know, I'm a dorky white woman who's an academic. And I'm a B-girl.
7: Did you ever associate Olympian and Rachel growing up?
8: Yeah. Sorry, not the right reaction, is it?
2: All right. I think this is going to be really good.
5: Is that her speaking?
4: I'm actually really looking forward to it. It's her speaking at the start, and then it's the interviewer asking her parents if they thought of her as an Olympian, and then they both immediately start laughing.
5: Is she, like, the one who's leading this movie? Or is it, like, a documentary by someone else? Oh, okay.
4: This

0: It's going to be very
1: biased. It appears to be like her point of view of the whole situation.
2: Which is my concern because I don't like a movie that too heavily involves the subject.
0: You could say Bohemian Rhapsody.
2: You could say Michael.
0: Very much.
2: Not that Michael was involved, obviously, by
0: the
2: way.
0: No.
2: You know, the estate was involved. Yeah. Not to kind of dictate the narrative. I think it's going to be interesting, though, because it feels like she rode the wave of fame really well for a few weeks and then kind of dipped.
0: No, and then she started cancelling comedians who were doing plays about her.
2: Steph Broadbridge, who's excellent, and she made the whole musical about her.
0: And then she cancelled it.
2: Free speech.
1: I think she tried to exit the spotlight once people started saying she cheated her way into the Olympics, given that her husband was on the selection committee.
2: I forgot about that part of it.
1: Yeah.
2: Hopefully that gets a run.
1: That was also touched on in the trailer, but the clip was blowing out.
2: Okay, that's
1: good. I don't want to waste your time.
2: No, of course. Yeah. Now, big news. We all know the NFL's doing that first huge game, the San Francisco 49ers and the Los Angeles Rams at the
1: MCG.
2: We did find out a little while ago, probably 24 hours ago, that Peking Duck and Sneaky Sound System are going to be doing like a pre-show entertainment. We have now found out that the halftime show, which was rumored to be Madonna for a little while, is going to be the Jonas Brothers, which I'm perfectly fine with. Consummate professionals, great entertainers. Haven't been back for a while. It's been a good few years since they were last here. They said we couldn't be more excited to perform at halftime during the NFL's first ever regular season game in Australia. They did not say those words. That's a press release if I've ever seen one.
1: In a statement.
0: They all in sync. They all said it at the same time.
1: And 3, 2, 1...
2: Playing at the iconic Melbourne Cricket Ground in front of such passionate Australian fans is an incredible. They didn't say any of this shit. It's made up.
1: That's what I loved about the release. Yeah.
2: Nonsense.
0: You know, I'm excited for the San Francisco 67ers to be coming to Sydney.
2: Why am I letting you two have a microphone tonight?

0: Thursday, hot hits, wrapping up with a bit of Space Demon.
1: In celebration of the night that was, is the Hot Hits Award ceremony.
0: Sure is an award for things that happen in on or around the show. Lauren Barry normally has the first award of the night, but she is absent from the program. So I'll hand it over to producer Carl for the first award of the night. What she got?
2: First award, I'm going to give it to Peking Duck. First album. Yeah. Very, very exciting stuff. Very can't wait to listen to it.
0: Less than 2 hours to go.
2: Also a great hot mix.
0: Yeah. They've been all over the show tonight. They had the local list, they had the hot mix, and they got that brand new album at midnight. It's going to be great. Producer Bailey, your award for tonight.
3: Yes, I'm going to give the award my award to both Insta360 and Boost.
0: I've had about
3: Juice.
0: Four. Yeah, let's talk about
3: these. So Boost has released these new drinks. We got the strawberry soft strawberry or something.
0: Something like that. Yeah, it's basically the knockoff Erewhon Hailey Bieber smoothie.
3: Yeah,
0: but it's really good.
3: It's smaller than the original drink. It is a little bit more expensive than the original drink as well. But it tastes delightful.
0: Really good.
3: I could drink a lot of these, and if they're healthy, oh, even better.
0: I presume they're healthy.
3: I saw
0: the word collagen, and I went, that'll be healthy.
3: Sure.
0: That'll be absolute health. My award tonight is the Get Your Shit Together Award, and it goes to Greta Gerwig and the people involved in Barbie. If they don't make a Barbie 2, they are missing out on literally $1 billion of revenue, if not more.
3: Her and her husband.
0: Is that her husband?
3: Noah Baumbach.
0: Oh, the writer?
3: Husband, yeah. Her partner.
0: Get it together. Oh, it's all in the family.
3: Yeah, I don't know.
0: It's ridiculous. Anyway, sorry, I went on a rant. We got a massive show for the Hot Hits Hot 20 on Saturday. Slater's going to be popping by. She's in the country at the moment. Next week on the program. They are one of the hottest girl bands in the world right now. UK girl group Flo are going to be here talking on the show for the first time. It is a stack more. We will see you either Saturday for the Hot 20 from 5 or Monday from 7 for the Hot Hits.
3: Indeed. Goodbye.
0: Okay, bye. I got something serious to say.
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8: Your four-day forecast for Gippsland and the Valley still has a minor flood warning for the Latrobe River in effect. A strong wind warning for the East Gippsland coast tonight. Partly cloudy, winds to 20 kilometres an hour, becoming light late and overnight temperatures to between 0 and 9. Tomorrow, cloudy with a slight chance of rain. Winds westerly becoming light, atop of 16. Saturday, partly cloudy, slight chance of rain, atop of 16. And Sunday, partly cloudy, near zero chance of rain, and atop of 16 degrees. Right now, it's 11 degrees.
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10: Your 4-day forecast for Gippsland and the Valley still has a minor flood warning for the Latrobe River in effect and a strong wind warning for the East Gippsland coast tonight. Partly cloudy, winds to 20 kilometres an hour, becoming light late and overnight temperatures to between 0 and 9. Tomorrow cloudy with a slight chance of rain, winds westerly becoming light atop of 16. Saturday partly cloudy, slight chance of rain atop of 16. And Sunday partly cloudy, near zero chance of rain and atop of 16 degrees. Right now it's 11 degrees.
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1: G'day, Shannon. 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
1: Did you miss out because you didn't know how to say his name? 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
1: Yeah. The Bub.
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1: Your 4-day forecast for Gippsland and the Valley has a minor flood warning still in effect for the Latrobe River and a strong wind warning for the East Gippsland coast today. It's going to be cloudy around the regions, a slight chance of rain, winds heading westerly and a top of 16 degrees with overnight temperatures falling to between 2 and 5. Tomorrow, your Saturday, partly cloudy with a slight chance of rain, a top of 16. Sunday, partly cloudy, near zero chance of rain and 16. And Monday, partly cloudy with some morning fog and a top of 17. Right now, it's 11 degrees.
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11: Hello, hello, hello. Matt O'Kine and Alex Dyson here with you for another episode of Matt and Alex All-Day Breakfast.
12: Happy Thursday to you, Matt. Did you ever do knick-knocking when you were young?
11: What?
12: So you knock on someone's door and you run off. Just find a random stranger's door, knock on it and run away.
11: Nah.
12: Weren't into that game?
11: No, not really.
12: Well, I guess the jeopardy of that was you're playing a prank on some person that you don't know. You run up and ring their doorbell and head off. And it was a little bit scary because you didn't know the person. These days, reports coming out that the next generation, they don't even do that to people they know.
11: Oh, yeah. Well, I did see that. Yeah, we do have a doorbell crisis, Alex Dyson, which we'll get into a little bit later on in the show. And this seems to be a generational thing. Also, I found myself in the middle of a swarm.
12: Uh-oh.
11: Recently, and I feel very conflicted about this. So we'll dive into that up next. Matt and Alex All Day Breakfast. Hope you're well.
13: Let's get this show on the road.
12: Let's go.
13: Here we go. Here we go. Here we go.
11: Yes, it is the 2nd of July, Alex Dyson, which means that new e-bike laws have been kicked off in Queensland.
12: New financial year, new e-bike laws.
11: Yeah, which is a weird time to do it, but there's big banners all over the state at the moment talking about how from July 1 there's going to be new rules for e-bikes and e-scooters. Now, let me know what you think about this, because we've talked about this in the past, Dyson. the water bomber bikey boys that were terrorizing my local community, throwing water bombs at passerbyers on, from their hooning bikes.
12: Yeah, and unapologetically as well, like quite brazenly throwing water bombs at the community and then barely even running off. It's like the ibis that stole a bacon and egg brioche out of my hands while I was eating it. I'm like, you're meant to be more scared than this. You're, yes. you're not meant to be so confident in approaching me and doing that to my face.
11: Here's the thing. Here's the issue that I've got, right? Because one, I love the idea that kids can get about wherever they want.
12: Mm-hmm. On an e-bike.
11: I am not against kids being able to go wherever they want, whenever they want. I love that. If I was their age, I'd probably be doing it.
12: Yeah.
11: Here is my issue. It's that you cannot be doing something that is so brazen and reckless that you're putting everyone else around you in danger. That is my issue.
12: Total freedom, and but you should have the freedom to not be disturbed by water bombs hitting you in the back of the head.
11: Well, I mean, even the water bomb thing, whatever. I don't love it. In fact, I really don't like it. But that's not the hugest issue. The issue is going at 60 kilometers an hour on a shared footpath mm-hmm. when you've got a 4 or 5 year old who can easily just change their direction at any moment and who don't know how to stay in one line when they're riding a bike. Maybe they're learning how to ride a bike. And suddenly you've got these hoons who can quite easily take them out.
12: Well, and that's the interesting thing. When it comes to even speed limits on the road, sometimes like, well, I'm a good driver, I wouldn't crash. It's like, no, we're not thinking you would. Not everyone is a good driver. Someone might accidentally pull out in front of you.
11: Exactly.
12: You know? And the consequences of a crash at those speeds are what we are worried about.
11: So there's been so much talk, especially around Queensland. I mean, is it as bad in Melbourne, this bike situation?
12: Well, they banned e-scooters, like the higher ones from the CBD. The CBD Council banned them from being in there. Part of that, I think, there's plenty of injuries. You know, kids would get on them drunk and drive them around or whatever, but also just they're clogging the footpath and that sort of thing. So, yeah, there's a few rules and, in some instances, bans popping in for them, but it's interesting because there's all sorts of different types these days as well. Like even like the e-skateboards, you see some bros going around and they wear the helmet with like the big mouth protector and everything. And I'm like, I don't have a helmet while I'm walking around. You're fine going that speed. If you run into me, I don't have one of those big helmets on.
11: Right. Or you've got like, there's a photo here I'm looking at now, 4 high school girls on one bike, 2 Oof. With helmets, 2 without. And I mean, I know you think you're invincible when you're that age, but seriously.
12: Yeah. I got to say, I was on an analog bike back in the mid-2000s. I was on the handlebars, Joshie Radcliffe on the seat, and then Matty Orchard standing on the pedals. All 3 of us through the water with Botanic Gardens managed to roll all the way down the hill. So, I mean, it wasn't e-bike, it wasn't helmets, and it probably wasn't smarts, but we thought it was an achievement at the time, is all I'm saying.
11: I don't know if that story was useful for us right now. Hey, it was. It is very impressive. Hey, I do.
12: This is one of the best anecdotes I've got in the cupboard, mate. Once you've been in the game this long, the cupboard's pretty bare. This is the best of the rest, these stories.
11: There's a mention in this particular article I'm reading from 9.com.au about from a school bus driver who said that, you know, drivers around the area have been on edge about this whole e-bike situation because a school bus driver ran over an 11-year-old boy and killed him.
12: Awful.
11: In a similar situation. There were 2,000 people in Queensland with serious injuries from e-scooters and e-bikes in Queensland last year.
12: Not surprised. If you're in the city, you see particularly food delivery people, you know, and they're under the pump. They've got to get the bloody burritos out to you as quickly as possible. I don't want to get yelled at by these people ordering these foods. And then you start seeing them flouting the rules, trying to cut corners, go through orange lights, these sort of things. And it's pretty dangerous.
11: Yeah. So people are suggesting you need number plates, you need a license, you need insurance. So thinking about the elderly people and the child. And there's also going to be random RBTs they've talked about now in Queensland for bikes and scooters. Out and about, they're going to be, you know, patrolling a lot more. So it'll be interesting to see whether any of this changes because the place is getting run wild, Daiso, and I know this because I was in it just recently. Going to help our friend Adam for the podcast a couple of weeks ago, move a piano. suddenly go around this corner and then I hear it. I hear the buzz. Is it locusts? Is it, what were those bees?
12: Murder hornets.
11: Murder hornets. No, it's the swarm of the e-bike going for a Saturday ride. The swarm of e-bikes. These are these kids. Have you seen them in their big groups?
12: I don't think we have the same big group. The most recent one I saw in Melbourne, all kids on analog bikes. All right, no e-bikes, just regular bikes. But I tell you what, they were taken after Pauline Hanson. These kids, they loved a monoculture. They were monoing right up the middle of the lanes between car. Like, it's tough enough to do a mono in a wide open back street. These people weaving through traffic. These, like, 16-year-olds weaving through traffic on their back wheel.
11: So these guys, they weren't looking at red lights or anything. They were just cruising on through. There was one or two stragglers who I felt bad. They suddenly, when they're not with the pack, they're just stuck.
12: Oh, yeah, they are some weakling zebras off the back of the pack, aren't they? Going past.
11: So in one hand, and I stopped for them. Part of me was like, oh, you know, screw these kids. I should be able to go. The light was green for me, and I should have just been able to go.
12: They went through the red in front of you.
11: Oh, the whole pack of them. They just don't care.
12: Jeez.
11: Part of me is like, well, good on them, whatever. But then a part of me is like, this is dangerous. I could easily just accidentally have not looked and hit them.
12: Yep.
11: And then you're going to ruin all of our lives.
12: You know what? I think I've thought about this so much over the years. I've never done it. We've got to start doing this, I reckon, Matt O'Kine. And that's, you know, when you see a car, it is trying to beat a yellow, or it's just going to try and go through around the corner on a red, and you're at the pedestrian crossing, and the thing turns green, but you're like, oh, and you wait for this car to go around.
11: Yeah.
12: You can see it coming in too hot. And I just think to myself, you know what? I am within my right to step out in front of this car, and that would teach them a lesson, running over a pedestrian. That'd stop them from doing it in the future. I think we've got to start sacrificing our bodies to teach these kids a lesson. You should have utilized your right of way and just gotten flattened by this swarm of Queensland e-bike teenagers. And so finally they get to feel the consequences of their actions.
11: But you know, what's scary is that sort of, it is that young boy, I'm going to say predominantly boy, but it happens with girls as well, that like nothing will hurt me. I won't be the one that gets hurt mentality.
12: Couldn't happen to me.
11: You cannot get that across to young kids.
12: And particularly people like us. I'm reliving the Say No to Hate ads. You got bloody Matt O'Kine and Alex Dyson getting on your TV and saying, stop, think before you e-bike. You know, the kids, what do you think they're going to do? They're going to stick their bloody left hand up, put the loser in front of their heads, pop a mono and bloody hoon out of there. There's nothing we can do. That's the awful thing. It takes those kind of awful incidents to start with. What? Unless, how do you do it? Your friends at school have to go, I'm not going to do that. It's not so. Like, it has to be so embedded from people their own age than bloody grandpas like us.
11: Well, that's what really annoys me is the parents on these posts. Whenever there's posts about kids and then people saying, hey, these kids need to stop it, police need to crack down, there's always heaps of parents going, better than them watching you. You know, sitting at home on the screens. Oh, you know, let them live. Boys will be boys or whatever. And it's like, no, it's not. Some kid, like some idiot kid mowing down a toddler or an old lady isn't better. If that's what you're going to do, be on a screen. Spend your whole life on a screen, please. It's going to be better than you killing someone.
12: Mm-hmm.
11: So let's see whether these new laws work. It'll be interesting. And hopefully the kids get something they can get around, but we do it safely, please.
12: And while these kids are fearless, Matt O'Kine, now adults, maybe this is just the poor old Gen Z who, their formative years, they were in COVID. There's none of this face-to-face contact. They're a little bit timid when it comes to things. I just didn't realize they'd be this timid. A growing number of young adults are reportedly choosing to text or call when they arrive at someone's home instead of ringing the doorbell or knocking. According to a UK survey of 2,000 people, one-third of Gen Z prefer to announce their arrival through their smartphone.
11: That's weird, isn't it?
12: It's a little bit weird.
11: I say that, but I was really guilty of this really recently. Oh, my God, it's so funny because I was just talking about going to pick up that piano.
12: Yeah.
11: Yeah. So, okay. So what happened after I drove through the swarm, the e-bike swarm, mm-hmm. right? I get to Julie's house, whose piano it was, and I meet Adam out the front, who we were giving the piano to. Mm-hmm. And I say, have you chatted to Julie yet? And Adam says, oh, no, I knocked, but no one answered. So mm-hmm. I said, oh, okay, I'll go up and see whether anyone's there. So I go up. Oh, my God, this is so weird that we're talking about this. I looked directly at the doorbell. Yep. There was a doorbell next to the door.
12: Yeah.
11: And I thought, I don't want to ring that. So then I knocked.
12: Okay.
11: I knocked.
12: So millennials are guilty of this as well, but
11: bro,
12: okay.
11: I knocked and then no answer.
12: Why so not the doorbell?
11: So I call Julie and she goes, hello. And I'm like, yeah, hey, just wondering, are you here? You know, we're just here to pick up piano. She's like, yeah, I'm just here in the kitchen in the back. The kitchen's at the back. Here, I'll come and answer the door. Then as she's walking up the hallway, she goes, oh, was the doorbell not working?
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2: Matt, it's fair to say that you and I have rubbed shoulders with quite a few celebrities over the years. But who was the rudest of them all? That is one of the questions in today's Ask Us Anything episodes that we've been doing all across the week. It's been a bit of fun, a bit revealing at times.
3: Yes, it has. It has been heaps of fun. I love getting to know the audience better.
2: I love getting to know what you freaks are into.
3: Yeah, what you want to know about us, you dirty dogs. But also hearing your perspective of things, Alex Dyson, you know, earlier this week, hearing about how you feel about, you know, having kids and whether it is getting closer or not. That was on Wednesday's show yesterday.
2: Back and listen. Something I didn't say in that show is with my little godson's spelling was quite good because he knows every letter and he knows the sound every letter makes, but he can't put lots of them together unless they're like ands or cats sort of thing. But he's good at picking them out. We walked past a pub at one point. There was a batter up and he goes to me, Uncle Alex, what does FUNCTIONROOMFORHIRE say? Like, oh, well, that says function room for hire. Like, oh, okay, there we go.
3: That was the most disappointing reveal of all time, hey.
2: Yeah, I thought about making some joke and like, oh, dragons live here or like, you know, something like that. But I'm like, oh, I want him to know the words, you know, so I didn't pull that card.
3: Well, let's dive into our final episode for Ask Us Anything week. It's Matt and Alex All Day Breakfast. Hope you're well.
4: Let's get this show on the road.
2: Let's go.
1: Here we go.
3: Yeah, that's right, Daiso. We've brushed shoulders with the big boys. Some very huge stars. I mean, both as radio hosts, I've hung out with a few as comedians as well, you know, supported some big names in the past. Dave Chappelle, Chelsea Handler, Aziz Ansari.
2: Who got annoyed at you for throwing over to him while he was on the toilet.
3: Yeah, that was, I mean, I can definitely say that as someone who, you know, the question here that's asked by Anonymous, who was the rudest celebrity you've interacted with? I mean, Aziz was pretty rude to me after I completely dogged him.
2: That was just a bit rude, wasn't it? You didn't have to be so frustrated at you after you absolutely threw him in the drink.
3: And actually, to be fair, it's a miracle that he even allowed me to join him after the show when really it would have been perfectly fine for him to just say, yeah, there's not enough room in the Uber.
2: Sorry,
3: Matt.
2: Sorry about that one, mate. But it's quite funny. You sort of realize sometimes that we've been in such a privileged position to meet all the people over the distance. And Elise said to me, like, because the NBA finals were on a couple of weeks ago and Taylor Swift went along. And she's at the front row of the bench seats or whatever, cheering on the New York Knicks with her friends. And it was Alana and Esty Heim, who you and I might have met many times, like multiple times over the years at Triple J. I'm like, oh, yeah, I know those guys. I've got a number in my phone. Like, it's just that one where you can just start dropping these things. And it's pretty crazy. But who was the rudest?
3: Wait, have you got the Heim numbers in your phone?
2: Yep, certainly do.
3: Oh, yeah, that's right. Because there was some party that everyone went to, wasn't there? After the
2: Laneway.
3: Some boat. No, it was the island or something.
2: Met them on the islands. We also went after, there was a Laneway after party where you and I went and took a photo, which started the internet craze at the time, shorts in the club. Because both you and I were wearing the shorts in the club. For some reason, that really struck a chord with a lot of people. Where Heim was DJing at that after party as well.
3: Yes, okay, it's all coming back to me. So, yeah, I mean, and like those celebs, oh my God, how cool were Heim? They were awesome.
2: Very nice.
3: Loved hanging out with them. You know, all the comics that I mentioned, really cool. Even like the random, like Paulie Shore I did a gig with, you know, and he was super nice.
2: The remarkable thing is, because it's not the first time we'd asked this question, but the remarkable thing is just how nice most people are.
3: Yes.
2: They're all quite delightful. And sometimes you pick up things like that example, you pick up people who could be maybe a little bit annoyed with you or a bit over it or having a bad day, but they're still quite nice to you. I remember when we interviewed all four of the Anchorman people.
3: I don't think I was there for that.
2: Maybe it was Ballard. But they had Steve Carell, Will Ferrell, Paul Rudd.
3: Paul Rudd, yeah.
2: And the other guy, who is the sports broadcaster who says whammo.
5: David Koshner.
2: And just because they sit in a hotel room and they get every single Australian radio or TV host through that room over 8 hours to ask them questions. And so, I don't know, we're there at 3/4 of the way through the day. We're asking her about stuff, all four of them sitting there. And we throw to the room and just ask a really lazy question, like, so what's next for you guys? Or something like that.
3: Oh, yeah. And they would just roll their eyes so hard. Also, because like a question like that, and I'm not even sure if you're just making an example, but a question like that, all four of them would be like, how do we answer this in an interesting way?
2: Well, they all threw to David Kushner. It's like, well, I'm doing this, this, and this. And I think because he is, you know, when it comes to Will Ferrell and Steve Carell's and Paul Rudd's zeitgeistness, is probably the one he's referred to right now as the other guy in Anchorman.
3: Yeah.
2: And so they threw to him to answer exactly what he's doing next.
3: Try and big up his profile a little bit.
2: Yeah. And as, you know, to young radio hosts, we're like, oh, I want to know what Will Ferrell's doing. Or like, just, why didn't Will Ferrell just give me the exclusive scoop on his next project? It's like, because you guys are lame and just phoning it in.
3: Because the art of interviewing is essentially you want to ask a question that's going to get you a headline answer.
2: Occasionally, yeah.
3: You kind of want to get a scoop or something. You want to be able to get a really interesting response, a response that other people haven't gotten before.
2: Mm.
3: It's a really hard thing to do as well, because often you get guidelines as to what you can and can't ask about, or you have to sort of ask about a movie, where it's really difficult to sort of, when you're talking to, who did we talk to? Megan Fox and Will Arnett.
2: Yeah, that wasn't our finest interview.
3: Teenage Mutant Ninja Turtles. And you're trying to get something out of these two who just are so not into this whole thing.
2: Well, they're not into the thing. I don't think it's probably when you ask them, looking back on their career, what's the favourite thing you've been involved in? I don't think either of them will say Teenage Mutant Ninja Turtles. And so then you've got two random radio hosts who are in there. We're tired as it is. We've got our own lives. We ask some absolute howler questions and they give us some absolute dead bad answers. And so no one's having as good a time as you know. But it doesn't mean they're rude. They were very, very nice. Megan Fox and Will Arnett were so nice. We gave them slop. And are we going to go off at them when they turn their nose up at slop? No. They handled it extremely well.
3: Yes. Hear, hear.
2: Now that I'm on these junket interviews, because we stopped doing them. Like, we said, it's not good for anyone. Matt and Alex turning up to people's hotel room, it's not doing anyone any favours. So we stopped going because you're so tired. It's after our breakfast show. It's like often, yeah, we can fit you in at 3 p.m. down at the Rocks in Sydney.
3: You've got 5 minutes exactly.
2: Yeah.
3: There's like two assistants who are just giving you winded up signals like the whole interview.
2: It's pretty garbage. But I remember one of the early ones, like you're like, yeah, of course, let's go, let's go, let's go. And me and Tom Ballard interviewed Jason Segel. And this is the other thing, because when you're trying to research the people you're talking to for questions to ask them, right? You type their name into Google. And a lot of the things that pop up, like the first things that pop up, are quite crazy. It could be Daily Mail articles. And I remember one of the things that popped up when we were interviewing Jason Segel, Tom found it was like, Jason Segel spotted at some restaurant with, I think it was at the time, it was like Emily Blunt, for example, right? Mm-hmm. I think it was that. Spotted like holding hands with Emily Blunt at the thingo. And Tom asked the question like, oh, I read this, you know, this tabloid article about you and Emily Blunt. Like, what's it like having those kind of things come out? And Jason like got quite a stern face and said, I'm not going to be talking about that.
3: Yeah.
2: And there was just a silence. And Tom was like, oh no. Like, I mean that, no, I just wanted to know. He's like, I won't be talking about that.
3: Oh, that is.
2: And we sat there and just like, I think we'll both go red, like, and then one of the helper people goes, guys, he's not talking about it. Can you move on, please?
3: Oh.
2: And he's just silent, waiting for us to ask the next question. I don't know what the hell happened after that. But such an awkward moment. And it wasn't rude, because you've got to set your personal boundaries around that. Like, Jason would have done that. But the thing, like, the next day, our producer said, Jason Segel literally told the, you know, manager person, can you get in touch and, like, apologize to those guys for being firm in this moment?
3: What? Because he got firm with you?
2: Yeah, you think the apologies for the manager stepping in and sort of yelling a bit more at us. And again, it's not the answer to who's the rudest celebrity, because he was very nice and just, I think quite rightly, put his foot down in that moment.
3: So, I mean, I don't know whether I've got a really rude celebrity. There was an English rock band who we didn't like at all. They were just stupid. It was just so stupid.
2: That was the one time where I think we have talked about this on the podcast before. You always expect the Triple J text line to go, oh, Matt and Alex, you stuffed that one up. Like, God, your interviewing was crap that day. But when we refreshed, I think it's the one and only time they were like, well, geez, those guys sounded like wankers.
3: Yeah, yeah, like, most of the time.
2: The audience was like, oh, no, Matt and Alex, you were fine. That was not you at all. That was, yeah. These people were just, they just didn't want to be there. They just didn't
3: even,
2: want to be there.
3: Even I felt quite awkward. You know, I mentioned a few weeks back bumping into Flume at a stationary emporium.
2: Yep.
3: And and that was like the first time that we'd sort of properly talked since the Triple J days. And I felt a little bit awkward as well because opposite to the English rock band where people were sort of on our side compared to them, one of the last interviews that we did with Flume, he did a Like a Virgin on the morning of... After we'd done 5 raves in 5 days. It was on our 5th day.
2: It was our, like, second last week on air. And we'd woken up after a rave and done a... Yeah, and in
3: it
2: the
3: was
2: breakfast
3: like,
2: radio
3: we'd had
2: show.
3: Like 2 hours sleep after raving an entire week. It was... Like, I was in all sorts, and I remember trying to...
2: And we weren't in the same room as him either, because they were in Sydney, and we were at some random place.
3: I was barely making sense. I remember not really... I remember asking him a question, and he was sort of like, what? And then, like, I tried to answer it again, and he was just like, look, I'll just answer something else, because whatever you're asking is not barely a question. And it was just so awkward. I felt so guilty.
2: And I remember, I think Vince Staples were there.
3: Yeah,
2: and
3: Vince Staples.
2: And I could pick up Vince Staples was not having a bar of these two random voices coming down the phone while they're trying to do a song.
3: He was unimpressed. Yeah. They were both just like... I'm glad you guys have had this fun week because you're ruining our interview.
2: Yeah, the good news is people don't remember the interview. They just remember the sick like versions that Flume do. But the other funny thing is Flume's a really nice dude, but I remember I stitched him up once because we were doing the show and he stuck around to read the weather with us and you guys were just having a casual chat about something and I was getting the weather music ready and getting the temperatures ready because I was usually the button pusher on the Triple J breakfast show. And I'd overheard you talking about something and I think I'd heard you said, oh, let's talk about that on air. And so when we came back on air, I asked the question like, oh, so you guys, you were talking about this, like how good's that? And both of you looked at me like, what the hell are you doing? We said, let's not talk about that on air. And because I was distracted and getting that stuff, Flume was like, I just tried to like pass it on. Like, what's going on? And both looking at me like, what the hell are you doing? We literally just said, let's not talk about this publicly. And I've just thrown you both under the bus.
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2: It has been so hot in Rome.
3: Oh no.
2: And this is not a soft city. Everything's built out of stone.
3: There is a lot of heat conduction around those brick laneways.
2: Oh my God, it is so hot.
3: I was surprised going to Rome about how much ancient Roman buildings are still just throughout the city.
2: Oh, mate, the stuff that we would have a full-blown exhibition about is just on a corner, like some old ruins that we would have a big old jump and shout about, and they don't even have a sign up for it. Tell you what they've got a lot of in Rome, though, while it is stinking hot, they've also got heaps of calendars of hot priests.
3: Oh,
2: did you
3: yeah.
2: ever see that?
3: Yeah, I think I've seen either the Daily Show or John Oliver cover the hot priests' calendars.
2: It's really, yeah, I mean, we used to do the fireys. We used to have the calendars of the fireys.
3: Hot firemen,
2: yeah. But yeah, you'll see in all the shops, it'll be like calendar 2027, and there's just some hot priest on the front of it.
3: Is that a sin? It's not a sin to be hot,
2: well,
3: is it?
2: But that's the thing. I can't figure out if they're putting them there with the knowledge that they're hot.
3: Yeah.
2: Or whether that's just what they look like and I just think that they're hot.
3: Right.
2: You know what I mean? Like it's actually me that's in putting on this.
3: They'd be all pretty young priests, though. They wouldn't be all
2: Well, that's
3: popes.
2: It. And they're all Italian and they're all real sharp. You know, they all seem to be really well, nicely groomed and everything. And I'm like, oh, you don't look like any of the priests that I know. To be fair, I don't know heaps of priests. Shout out if you're a priest. Get in touch at matt.n.alex. Hey, Daiso, we promised to talk about someone who's making the waves in UK politics this past couple of weeks.
3: It doesn't take long for an algorithm these days to figure out what you're loving and the amount of UK political content I'm getting from Nigel Farage versus Count Binface. it's borderline obsessive levels. So gonna chat about that at a moment. We've also got a bit of Matt and Alex mailbag to give you after our big week of Ask Us Anythings. A few questions that popped through that we thought, we might as well answer a couple more. So that's all coming up today.
4: Let's get this show on the road.
2: Let's go.
4: Here we go.
2: Well, I was interested to see what the climate was like as I was in England, Alex Dyson, because I too have been getting a lot of videos on my algorithm that do revolve around this reform UK kind of attitude in England. Lots of people at rallies, you know, wrapped in English flags, boldly stating they want their country back, etc. I mean, a lot of the stuff that I'm seeing is usually some kind of left-leaning media person, you know, standing in the middle of those people trying to, you know, create gotcha moments. Sometimes successfully and sometimes, you know, whatever.
3: Earlier in the week, you did say whilst in Italy, you and Belinda figured out you weren't boat people, which was probably lucky going through England because there was a few people at those rallies who are rallying against boat people.
2: Oh, exactly.
3: It's one of the most fascinating political contests is about to happen in the UK. The quick recap, if you're not across it, is Nigel Farage riding a wave of popularity, but then found out he was accepting some very large gifts, and they're personal gifts that he hadn't declared.
2: This is okay. We talked about day stays at motels.
3: Yeah.
2: I would say getting £5 million crypto gifts has got to be up there.
3: That's day stay level, isn't it?
2: It is easily a day stay motel level of sus as. In fact, I dare say they go hand in hand, don't they? Anyone who's accepting £5 million crypto gifts has undoubtedly stayed at a day stay once or twice.
3: Yeah, just daylight hours in the hotel room there. So Nigel Farage wanted to take the heat out of this. He resigned and said, well, let's let the people of Clacton, my constituents, decide whether they care about this gift I got. Now, all the other parties over there, the Labour Party, the Greens, the Conservatives, the Tories, as they're called, they all, instead of running candidates against him, they're like, we're not going to be part of your theatrical stunt here, you know.
2: Mm.
3: You declare I'm resigning and then run again. It's like, we're not going to go up against you. Go for it. And so he's running almost uncontested, except for one man. And that is a man with a bin on his head. His name is Count Binface. He's run in many UK by-elections before. He's actually a comedian who dresses up as a quote-unquote intergalactic space warrior from the planet Sigma 9.
5: I was on my way back home to Sigma 9, bit of R&R, and old Nigel throws his toys out of the pram, has a hissy fit, calls an unnecessary by-election. I got wind of that. I've turned around the starship pronto. How about that? Lovely.
3: So now, the leader of reform... It's running against a human bin.
2: And I got to tell you, the bin looks good.
3: The bin is looking very good. I'm not a betting man,
2: the bin is
3: as
2: running.
3: You know about O'Kind, but people are saying, look, it's unlikely still that he gets beaten by a bin. There's memes coming up. T-shirts. The bin can win. Saying this could be Clacton's Bindependence Day. Like, there is huge momentum because the policies are sensible. Capping the price of croissants is pretty good. Moving the hand dryer. I think it's the Crown and Treaty Hotel. Moving the hand dryer to a more sensible location in the men's bathrooms.
2: Have you seen where it is? It's right behind one of the urinals. So if you go to the toilet, it sets off the hand dryer. It's very annoying.
3: It is. Build at least one affordable house. So this is huge. And to tell you what, Count Binface doing very well in the media rounds. He's popping up on all the big TV shows. The weird thing is it's now sort of, because he's the only one running against Nigel Farage, he's getting all of the attention. And I think part of it is he's got a bin on his head. It's like a bin-shaped helmet.
2: This is, oh, we haven't seen a revolt this big since the Nickelback pickle. I reckon this is up there. Do you remember the Nickelback pickle?
3: I don't remember the Nickelback pickle.
2: It was, can this pickle get more likes than Nickelback? And it got like millions of likes.
3: Nigel Farage tried to, and literally in his speech where he resigned, he tried to frame it as it's now me versus the establishment. Problem is the establishment's not running. It's now a human being. And therefore, he's the establishment. He's the politician. And so it's somewhat backfired on him because you've got people on the news going, there is no way I'm going to be voting for a joke candidate with dreadful policies. And so that's why I hope Count Binface wins. You know, pulling the old switcheroo on Nigel.
2: Yeah, well, this is not the first time Count Binface has stood. He's gone up against quite a few people. Boris Johnson, Rishi Sunak, Sadiq Khan, who's the Lord Mayor of London for a while, Keir Starmer, never been elected. Does get the immediate attention, but this is the first time I've heard about him. He previously campaigned as Lord Buckethead, but obviously the bucket wasn't
3: enough.
2: Wasn't base level enough. You know, there's probably too much integrity in a bucket. He needed to just lower the bar even further.
3: Yeah.
2: I like this. Count Binface summed up his campaign with a simple message. I'm not Nigel Farage. That's all you need to know, basically.
3: His real name is Jonathan David Harvey, right? He's just this British comedian who does this a lot. So now they're trying to find out who funds him to try and, like, expose Count Binface. I'm like, why do you? Don't bother. The man's a human bin. And take the conversation over to, I'm a person, he's a bin. Stay in those areas and you'll probably win it, okay? Don't talk about who's funding his campaign. I think people who are donating to him, you know, buying the merch and that sort of stuff, he gives half of the money he gets to a homelessness charity is what I've heard.
2: Well, it'll be a very interesting result unfolding.
3: The people of Clacton have the chance to do the funniest thing.
2: Don't let us down.
3: Don't let us down.
6: Mailbag.
3: Well, it is a Friday, so we thought we'd bring back the Matt and Alex mailbag because while we had a fun week of Ask Us Anythings, it did prompt you to keep sending more questions. And so we thought we'd dig up a couple, Matt, that we did not get to. The first one, this is from Aaron. And Aaron says, thoughts of an AMA, if it's not too late, this is probably guided more towards Bron. As a male with three kids, when we go out with the boys, we always talk about whether we still have quote-unquote game or not. Being so out of the loop for years, there's always one or two of us that will try and flirt with women just to see if we've still got it. Do women do the same? What do you reckon, Bron?
6: I don't think I've seen it out in the wild like that.
7: What do you mean out in the wild? Do you mean online?
6: No, I don't think I've seen it just at all.
3: People who aren't interested in actually pursuing anything but are just looking for that little ego boost that it's like, yeah, I've still got a bit of it.
6: I think if it happens, people are happy that it happens. But I don't think, I haven't seen any women go out and, I mean, I don't know all the women in the world.
7: You don't even, really?
6: I haven't seen it happen. But you know what? I don't like this for two reasons.
7: Okay.
6: You're disrespecting your wife, and you're also just wasting the time of somebody who might be single, and you're just annoying them for no reason.
7: Oh, I mean, come on. I don't know.
3: What if they are also in the same situation? They're like, oh, someone said a flirty thing to me today. I feel good about myself.
7: Yeah.
6: Mm.
3: And Aaron's not saying if the partners don't know it. We didn't say. So behind our partners' backs, without telling them, they could be very well involved. Not involved, but very well aware of what's going on.
6: Do you reckon?
7: I don't think the partner is going, yeah, go out with the boys and see if you can, you know, feel good about yourselves and flirt with some women.
6: Pick up random women. Yeah, I don't know about that.
3: You don't reckon? Well,

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1: That would be a breakup situation.
0: Really? Oh, okay, Aaron. Well, be careful there then.
2: Well, what do you mean, Daiso? If Annalise is like, hey, I'm just going to go out and flirt with some dudes to see if I've still got it, you'd be okay with that?
0: I'd be confused. It wouldn't be in her nature to do that.
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8: Your 4-day forecast for Gippsland and the Valley has a minor flood warning still in effect for the Latrobe River and a strong wind warning for the East Gippsland coast today. It's going to be cloudy around the regions, a slight chance of rain, winds heading westerly and a top of 16 degrees with overnight temperatures falling to between 2 and 5. Tomorrow, your Saturday, partly cloudy with a slight chance of rain, a top of 16. Sunday, partly cloudy, near zero chance of rain and 16. And Monday, partly cloudy with some morning fog and a top of 17. Right now, it's 10 degrees.
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12: Loving the block tonight, 7:30 p.m. on 9 and 9 now. Our favourite couple on there, Rick and Taylor, you might know them from this.
13: A good person to think about who is a billionaire, who lives in a quiet luxury home, is Kim Kardashian. You're designing the Axel Voorhout version that she lives in.
14: Voorhout.
15: Architect designer that.
14: Voorhout. Voorhout.
15: Yeah.
14: Axel Voorhout.
15: Voorhout. We got two.
14: Brendan Favola.
15: Yeah. See what's that?
12: Here they are.
16: Bang. Morning, Rick and Taylor. How are we?
14: Good. Thanks, morning. Yeah. Good. I just love how you go similar to that.
16: Yeah. Yeah. Mate, it was close. I'd like so many people sent me that.
14: I tried to send it to you, but yeah. Couldn't.
16: Oh, really? Why not?
14: I don't know, your messages aren't on or something like
12: that. DMs are full.
14: Yeah,
16: full.
14: That.
12: He's a busy
16: full.
12: Man.
16: Taylor slid into me DMs.
14: Yeah,
12: now we you should have said, I've got a cashie for you.
16: Yeah.
12: And then
16: yeah.
12: He would have
16: jumped straight in. Hey, how was the block going?
17: Oh, magic. It was, something I'll
7: be ever so great. As you did, Fev. You know what? What can a father ask for but to spend 3 months with
16: your daughter? Lenny's out there.
7: Something I'll be ever so grateful for, an experience of a lifetime.
16: Well, that's what the fathers say. Now let's
12: see. Taylor,
16: what did you think working with Dad?
14: No, it was so special. He annoyed me a little bit. I cried 3 times.
12: It's not bad.
14: Through the whole 110 days, only three times. Yeah, but it was because of him.
12: Once a month.
14: Wouldn't let me paint, but
16: 110 times.
14: No, 110 days.
16: Shows. Days. That's a lot.
14: It is a lot, yeah.
16: That's like 4 months.
12: Yeah.
14: Yeah, almost. Oh,
16: yeah, jeez.
12: Cool. I would have just subbed it out. Call some other people in.
16: Yeah. Well,
12: I couldn't do it with my parents.
16: I'm actually getting some stuff done at my house at the moment, and the guy who's doing it worked on the block, and he said he got kicked off the block because he was using something that he shouldn't have been using, like an easier ladder or something. Right. Does that happen a fair bit?
14: Full-on rules, yeah.
16: Yeah, there's full rules.
14: Safety.
16: He broke the rules because he was like, this is easier, and they said, you're off.
14: Yeah,
7: pretty strict.
14: Safety first. Absolutely.
7: And it is. It's your safety's first on the show. And it was something I'll be...
16: Now, how did you get along with the other couples? Now, it's the first time we lived together in block history.
14: Yep, yeah. Share house.
16: Yeah, how was that?
7: Look, you put $10 in one household, you know, you're bound to get some heat. And
14: but surprisingly good.
7: It was good. Yeah, they all got on really well.
14: Except Dad. You can
7: bit of shit towards the end, but it was
14: Dad has to clean up after everyone.
7: Yeah, a little bit of a mess.
12: Oh, but Dads are used to that.
7: Dads are used to it.
12: Yeah,
7: I was the grandpa of the house.
16: Were you?
7: Yeah, I believe I'm the oldest block contestant ever.
16: Mate, you look great. How old are you?
12: Yeah.
7: I'm 63.
16: Wow. Taylor loves it.
12: What's the secret,
16: mate?
14: People thought we were a couple.
16: Oh, really?
14: No, yeah. Well,
7: the black don't crack me.
16: Mate. The peptides? What are you on?
7: No, not at all.
12: Mauritian.
7: Mauritian, yeah. Yeah.
12: Vicious Mauritius. Yeah. My best mate growing up, JJ, in Hoppers. Yeah. Mauritian.
16: DJ Vanna Brown's Mauritian.
7: Yes.
16: Yeah. Yeah, she is.
14: She is.
7: Yeah, so. And I just, I think, just been active, Fiff, you know, as you are.
14: You're not active.
16: Oh, there we go.
14: You need to work out more. He's like knee recos.
7: Yeah, the body's gone, but I think just mentally, I love what I do. Put the nail back on every day, and I still do. And probably another couple more years, and I think the body's just about had enough. So.
16: Now, you're happy with the end product?
7: The end product.
16: Beautiful area.
7: Oh, yeah, man, gorgeous. I had no idea, Fiff, how beautiful Mount Eliza was.
16: Oh, it's beautiful. That peninsula is just stunning.
7: But it's, yeah, you know, Taylor has never designed and styled a house in her life, and
16: has she done anything?
7: Yeah.
14: I've done plenty, thanks.
7: But, yeah, I think, the end results.
14: I got slammed, but I did well.
7: The end results, it's going to be great.
12: It's now, no Altona Beach, though. Don't pump it up too much.
14: No, stop. I didn't want to come back to Altona.
12: Yeah. No!
14: joking.
16: Now, speaking of the houses, and obviously it's huge at the end, you all go up, and there's a chance you could win nothing. Are you worried about that?
14: Positive vibes,
16: No.
7: Yeah, look, it's a concern, not just with us, but just everyone. We put a lot on hold for this. And, to think that we could make nothing is scary. So
16: you need to get some dude in that's loaded.
14: Yeah, you got mates?
12: Yeah. We'll send Husey along to get some Husey.
14: For real?
12: He'll snap one up.
7: He's good.
16: He'll be yelling at the seagulls down there, and you go, hey, buy the house, and he'll go, how much? Hey, there was a bit of controversy this week with Chantel and Wyatt threatening to quit. What happened?
7: Oh, there was just a muck up on the
16: over budget.
14: Not huge blow up
7: on the accountant side of it. It was nothing to do with them, and unfortunately, it made them look like clowns on Prime TV. So, look, it was something that the accountants overlooked, and the apologies were there, and they copped them on the chin, and Scotty and the head producers got there and apologised, and they walked back in. So,
16: well, speaking of Scotty, you do give a good hug.
14: Oh,
16: what did you do to poor Scotty Cam? You put him in hospital.
14: I asked if I could do that, and they said, yeah, go for it.
16: What did you do?
12: Put him in hospital.
14: Jumped on him.
16: Yeah.
14: To give him a hug, because I'm a hugger.
16: Yeah.
12: You are.
14: Tell.
12: Yeah. You are. I put my hand out. I'm a big handshaker.
14: Yeah, no, just straight right dodge the hand.
16: Mate, Dr. Goodrum walked past him to give him a hug, and he's like, nah, don't hug.
14: Yeah, he does. He had no choice, because that was a...
12: I was in a headlock
14: before. He had to catch me, otherwise I was on the floor. Yeah, that was... Sorry about that.
16: So what did you do?
14: So I jumped on him and gave him a hug, but then Sevalay did it as well after me, so that's double unce on him, and then there goes the knee again, and he's limping around, poor thing.
16: And he got put in hospital?
14: But yeah, he had a knee reco a week before that.
7: No,
14: one told me that.
16: Yeah, well, that's not that's
14: not that I would that, not that it would have stopped me.
16: Well, that's not on you.
7: No.
14: No, it's not.
16: Did he say anything? Was he off-site for a bit? Because it hasn't been on the show yet.
14: What, me jumping on him?
16: Yeah.
7: No, he's okay. He just said, I wish you had a time you can do that.
16: But yeah.
12: Bit of unsons.
7: Bit of unsons.
2: Bit of unsons.
7: Cop that.
16: Have we got any goss? Give us some goss. Just some dirty goss for all these blockheads. Because a lot of people watch this show.
7: Dirty goss. There's not a lot of dirty goss.
16: Who hated each other? Who's your least favourite?
12: Taylor's got someone in mind. Come on.
2: You know what? I'm upset, all right? Because we all got along and now I'm watching it.
7: I think they wanted to
2: put
7: a snake. I
2: see that there are snakes. And I knew it in the end as well, but not, yeah. Not
12: you don't realise until you watch the show back and you see what people are saying behind your back.
2: Well, yes.
12: Yeah. During filming.
2: You know, and then poor dad thinks everyone's amazing and loves everyone, and then they're behind his back.
16: Potting
2: talking
16: him.
2: Smack. Yeah.
12: Now it's time for a bit of hood us.
16: Who was talking smack?
7: Oh, there's a few talking smack there, but it's just. I think
16: this is your platform, mate.
7: I think the test was putting everyone in the same house was a big challenge.
2: No, it wasn't. It was everyone playing the game, which is fair enough. It's a competition, but
7: we got on so well.
12: Rick's playing the long game here.
16: Mate,
2: he's
16: waiting.
2: Beating around the bush.
7: There's a bit of shit that goes on. But
16: yeah, Taylor, come on, Gaz.
2: No, red team.
16: Red team.
7: Yeah. Red team.
16: Oh, bang.
7: Red team.
2: Just there really you upset.
7: The Cowboys.
16: The Cowboys. Just no good.
2: Yeah. No, they're great. No.
7: Oh,
16: If everyone listening in the car, Taylor hates the Adam and Jolene.
2: Is this actually going on radio?
12: Yeah,
16: no,
12: we're live.
16: This is a pre-record. You can say what you want.
12: Yeah, we're just at a cafe having a chat.
16: You just went, oos.
12: You can watch The Block tonight, 7:30 p.m. It's on Channel 9, 9 now as well. You can stream it as well. Melbourne, get behind them. Father, daughter, Rick and Taylor from Altona. It doesn't get any better.
16: Are you still in a WhatsApp group with everyone?
2: Yes.
7: Yes, we are.
2: I'm going to cop it. Oh. No, but they don't listen to it in their state.
16: Yeah, this goes national, bro.
12: Yeah.
2: No, it doesn't.
12: Six or seven.
2: Hi, guys. Miss you. Love you.
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0: The 22nd of August, 9 a.m, Coburg Velodrome.
1: Yeah, it's pretty simple. If you're single, come to the Velodrome. Bring your dog. We're going to matchmake you. Anyone can come. We're going to match you with someone. It's going to be huge. Usually in a doggy park or you take your dog for a walk and you're single, the dog usually does all the work for you. It'll go up to another dog, sniff it, and then you go up and go, oh, God, I'm so sorry. My dog does this all the time. How are you? You want to get a coffee? Like, is that how it works?
0: Absolutely, it does.
1: I don't have a dog.
0: No, yeah. So it's the greatest spot because they break the ice for you.
1: Yeah. And we love our singles party. We are, when you think of singles and parties,
2: it's our show.
1: Fifi Fevernick. It's our show. We've match made a lot of, we've had babies. Our boss, Mad Mando, mate, she's living with her. Are they married yet? Fiance, they're pretty close.
2: Let's just say that. I think she's on a plane.
1: We can say anything. Mate, she's very lucky to have Drew. Now, we have got some big prizes to give away on the day. So whoever's there, wait for this. They're going to win. We're going to give two holidays away, valued at $5K each.
2: Wow.
1: And don't worry about, we look after the humans, but we're going to look after the little animals too. Two dogs can win a year's worth of prime dog food, which is bloody expensive.
0: Yeah, vet-recommended fresh single-protein diets formulated for Prime Health. Prime 100, loved by pets and vets. A year's supply for two dogs is worth so much money.
1: So much money. You're just talking about your dog food that you...
0: Oh, it costs so much. I spent over $180 a month on my dog.
1: Hey, we've got a caller, Callie from Ringwood. Morning, Cal.
3: Morning, Seven. Nick, how you going?
1: We're very well. Tell us your bad dating app story.
3: Oh, look, I would definitely say they are hit and miss, and I've had several misses over my time. Thankful that my current partner I did meet through online dating, but my worst story I would probably have to say, I did have a guy who at the last minute worked out he wasn't going to make it to the dating time, so instead of letting me know, he sent a mate.
2: Oh, he's gone to the bench.
1: At least he's thoughtful.
2: Yeah.
3: Oh, well, yes and no. It was a really awkward dinner to be walking in and going, okay, I don't even know who I'm looking for or what his name is.
1: Oh, wow. And did the date go okay?
3: Yes and no. I never saw him again, thankfully.
2: So was it an upgrade from who you matched with or a downgrade, Kel?
3: Oh, well, I'd say borderline to have someone decide it's appropriate to send someone else, I suppose. That's not really a great thing to upgrade from in the first place,
1: I'm tipping it was a downgrade.
0: Thanks for your call, Kel. Hey, don't forget, put this in your diary. It's exactly 10 days away, Saturday, 22nd August, 9 a.m, Coburg Velodrome. Going to have food trucks there, vendors, photo booths for the kids. Prime 100 will be there with their incredible food as well.
1: And my remember, the prizes desire. We're going to give two holidays at valued at $5K each. You have to be there. It's going to be packed. And also for the little dogs, two dogs can win up to 1 year's worth of prime food, which is priceless.
0: It's going to be an incredible day. Chuck it in your diaries. Tell your single friends. Let them know and keep it locked here at the Fox for all the details.
1: I wonder if that works, you know, like a big, massive pit bull, like a big dog, like a Great Dane or something. They'd eat a lot of food compared to a little Chihuahua.
2: Yeah. It's like when you hear the story, it's like a year's supply of beer. It's like for Josiah or Fev.
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2: Peking Duck.
3: They're in.
2: Oh, and they are here in the studio. Their album, first album, would you
4: first
2: believe
4: ever.
2: That? Paradise out this Friday, boys.
5: Lad,
6: oh
5: lad.
6: Hey. God. Thank you for having us.
5: Oh, hello.
6: Wow.
3: It was a big night.
6: Yeah, like it was a big one.
5: Yeah.
6: It was great. We got to meet a bunch of people, sign some records.
5: Yeah, I heard you sign some records. He's a DJ, DJ Shergs, at the Lame Duck.
6: Yeah.
5: He DJs down there, and you just, boys said he lined up in the get his record signed.
7: Well, because he's such a legend now, you're backing him out. Oh, come on.
5: No, we love that, Leon.
8: It's on eBay already.
5: It's on eBay, he said. Hey, first album.
6: Yeah, there we go.
5: You must be so pumped. And who would have thought, like, I actually thought, because you've got so many hits, that you would have had an album already, but this is the first.
7: You know what? It's funny. We should be so pumped, but at this point, we've been working on it for like 4 years. It's more of relief.
5: Yeah.
7: You know, it's finally going to come out 2 days from now.
5: Bang, on Friday.
7: Yeah.
6: Friday. Friday's the day.
7: Friday's good. This one.
2: Is it one of those things where one bloke just forgot to ask the other one about it for 16 years? Like, yeah. Should we do an album? And you go, surely the other one's sorting it. And
7: I wonder if he's thinking what I'm thinking.
6: We have lived our lives like cartoon characters for the most part, and I feel like it's in line with that. At the time, it just made sense doing singles. We were just making club tunes.
5: Yeah, having the grouse time.
6: Yeah, and then it was like, all right, time to grow up.
7: Yeah, we got lost in the sauce, and it was time to... you know, yeah, put a belt on.
6: Pull the finger out, put the finger in.
5: That's true words never been spoken.
7: That's exactly.
5: Yeah. I read that in a dictionary somewhere.
6: Yeah, I read it.
5: That's the only thing I remembered.
6: Yeah.
5: Hey, boys, now you are known as the loosest party boys going around, but we are getting older and I'm feeling it.
7: Yeah.
5: Is it hard to keep going and just backing up and getting out?
7: All I did was get a palmy last night. I've lost my voice. I should say Palmer in Melbourne.
5: Yeah, Palmer.
7: I've got nothing.
6: I mean,
7: left.
6: You're looking sexier than ever.
7: Oh, yeah, exactly.
2: Thanks, mate. Oh, you're looking at Fev. My bad. Sorry,
6: no, you are too. I mean, that goes without saying. It's been a while since I've seen you.
5: Well, you've inspired me. All I see on Insta is you with your top off, sweating up, looking grouse, and the muscles are popping.
2: Yeah.
5: And I'm like, I used to have the curly hair, and I'm like, I want to look like Ads.
6: So I mean, you got to go. If anyone was standing here in the studio with us right now, you would be sweating.
7: Mate, you're looking,
6: hot.
2: I've tried to recreate
6: real
2: it.
6: Hard.
5: What's happened here?
2: I've filmed myself topless, and I'm going, what filters are you using? I've gone through them all.
5: You filmed yourself topless now like it was an ad for Baker's Delight, the muffins.
6: That was good.
7: Yeah.
5: Stop
6: Ding.
5: It. Hey, boys, Boom. Guess what? I've got something really exciting, and I'm so pumped. The Logies are on.
6: Oh, yeah.
7: Hey, that's true. So
5: soon. And we're going.
7: Aye,
2: yeah. Yeah.
5: We're going to party, man. And then we're doing the show live from the place where the Logies is at, the cast.
7: Yeah.
5: In a hotel room the next morning.
6: Yeah, that's what I was thinking. I was going to say, let's do an after show.
5: Yeah, we are.
2: Yeah.
5: Do you boys want to come up?
7: That hotel room is going to be weird in the morning.
6: I'm so down for that.
5: I reckon we'll just go straight through anyway.
2: You're doing it from my hotel room, Fev. You know that? It's in my hotel room.
7: You put your hand up for this?
2: Yeah, I got forced into it, but now I'm going to regret it.
6: That's like on tour, we're like, all right, whose room?
2: Yeah.
6: Whose room is going to be destroyed?
2: Also, I thought Josiah was staying at a backpackers. Oh, I didn't know he was coming with us.
9: And you know I'm not.
6: They put me up at Bondi Beach backpackers.
5: Don't worry, I've got the penthouse. We'll party out there.
7: Yeah,
5: hey, boys, now, there's a song that's out at the moment. It's AI. It's all AI. You boys did a TikTok or a video about AI music.
7: Yep.
6: Yeah.
5: Nick hates AI music.
7: And me too.
5: Yeah. So no good? You don't like, not into it?
7: Well, there's such a beautiful process to making music that, you know, you're not really trying just to get the result. You're having fun making it.
2: It's the journey, not the destination.
6: It really is.
5: It's the finger in.
2: It's creating stuff.
6: And well, it goes also not just to music, to I think anything in life. The reason why, you know, if we were to all build a table right now, and then we look at that table and we go, oh, that's, you know, all the hard work that we put into it, that's why we love it, as opposed to like, ooh, make me a table. It just pops up. Then that table's worthless. It doesn't mean a thing. No, the longing, the journey, whatever you want to call it, that's what the magic of it all is, as humans at least. Mm. So with music, when you cut that out, what do you got?
7: Yeah.
6: And it also just sounds like dog.
5: Yeah. Poo-poo.
7: Yeah. Doggy dung.
6: I'm yet to hear an AI song where I'm like, that bangs.
5: Yeah.
6: So until
2: and
6: that
2: also,
6: day.
2: If you're going to steal all of art across human history, make something better than a remix.
6: Yeah,
2: honestly.
6: Yeah,
2: it's like blood doping.
6: Yeah.
2: Blood doping and coming last in the Tour de France. Yeah, what are you even cheating for?
6: You win. Dude, that is such a good point.
7: Such a good analogy.
6: Yeah.
2: Wow.
6: Well said. Agreed. 100%. Yeah. I think it's just, it's kind of lazy and it's corny too. Like, you know. And I'm sure that some cool stuff can be made with that technology, but I'm yet to see anything in the creative space where I'm going, wow, like even AI art, visual art, straight away you can tell, you just go, that looks like, that's...
2: I don't know. Cool. Have you seen Stephen Hawking versus the Queen in the
6: Ballroom? Yeah, totally. Yeah, yeah.
2: Go back to that AI.
5: Yeah. I saw the Queen go down a half pipe and she was amazing.
6: I saw a dog dancing and singing to me this morning and I was loving it.
2: There are pro AI stories.
6: Yeah.
5: Hey, what else is going on, boys? How's the little one?
7: Oh, he's good. He's so good. I'm actually taking him next week to go. He's three now.
5: To Revs?
7: Turns out you're allowed to,
6: straight to Revs,
7: throw him into full-time skiing lessons at the age of three.
5: Oh,
7: so
5: bang.
7: We'll see how that goes.
2: Snow's soft. Beautiful.
7: Yeah, exactly.
2: So, yeah, you'll be right.
7: And they're made of rubber when they're 3 years old, too.
5: Yeah, they're like cats. Yeah. They bounce back. So everything's good. Everyone's having fun.
6: Life's
5: We're releasing an album on Friday. Time.
2: We need you to do something, though, and that is DJ Shergs, who lined up for your record last night. He's DJing the red carpet at the Logies.
6: Oh, yes.
2: So will you be able to sign, like, line up? And
7: we'll
2: he can,
7: ask him for signatures. Yes, definitely.
2: Yeah, he'll sign his record
6: You're
2: for you.
6: You're DJing the carpet, brother?
5: He's DJing the carpet.
3: I am, yeah.
6: Dude. We'll crack out the champers and get it popping.
5: Yeah, can you guys please, like, hijack it and stand behind him?
6: We should.
5: Yeah, 100%. We'll be there.
4: Fevy's good on a red carpet. We've seen that before. Peaky Ducks album, Paradise, out this Friday, just two sleeps to go. First album ever, which is insane, boys.
5: Nuts.
4: We're so pumped for you.
6: Yeah.
4: See at the Logie Sunday, and then we'll see in the hotel room the next morning.
6: Yeah.
4: We're on.
6: Love it.
4: Thanks,
5: and
4: boys.
5: Then obviously, it'll win everything. It'll be number one all over Australia, and you're going to win another ARIA.
4: Yeah.
5: Dang.
7: Let's
6: and
7: go.
6: We have another hotel party.
5: Yeah.
6: We'll see. We'll see what happens. We actually have no expectations, you know? No,
5: what is this?
6: You're holding my hand?
5: No, giving you a high five.
6: No, let's keep it romantic first. Come on.
4: This daytime radio.
0: Three voices, too many lols. Fifi, Fev, and Nick.
5: The second best looking for bowler in the studio at the moment. My daughter Lenny, who's you're not even on work experience anymore.
8: You're sort of working, don't you?
5: On a Wednesday?
8: A little bit,
5: which is great. She's on
2: another
5: the
2: roll. Another catcher, you're for bowler catcher, yes!
5: She's on the payroll.
2: From Mando.
5: Now, she does come in every morning and she has to be in here at a certain time. And she got in the car this morning and she's not very perky in the morning.
8: It's 4:30 in the morning. Yeah, not going to be up and about.
5: Yeah, she's not perky.
2: It is technically, but it's still nighttime.
5: But you told me about a dream you had.
8: Yes, so Dad and I had an argument. Well, not an argument last night. We were debating what time to leave because we weren't sure if we were to be at 5 or 5:30. So I was just a bit stressed. And I had a dream last night that I'd slept through my alarm and Dad just decided to not wake me up just to teach me a lesson.
2: Funny. Oh, funny.
5: Mate, great parenting.
6: Fev would do it.
5: Great parenting.
8: That's exactly what he'd do. Anyway, so then Dad calls and was like, Amanda's really mad at you. And then all of a sudden I was in the studio. And Amanda's yelling at me, and everyone's yelling at me, and I got fired, and it was really stressful.
5: She's really stressed. She thinks it's real.
2: Yeah.
5: Are you scared of Mando?
8: A little bit.
2: Come on.
5: You're scared of Mad Mando. What was she saying to you?
8: Just that I'm really irresponsible and that I took it for granted, and it was just, I don't know.
5: Did you cry?
2: Have you been in a meeting I've had with her?
5: Yeah. Did you cry?
2: Sounds like something
8: I was
2: told.
8: Crying.
5: She cried. Mando made you cry.
2: In your dream.
5: All right, she's done.
2: Straight off to HR.
5: Yeah.
2: Who's in trouble?
5: Straight to HR. Mando.
2: Lendog for not turning up in her dream or Mando for making her cry?
5: Hey, mate, this kid's a Nepo baby. Mando's on the line.
4: Is she?
2: It's Mando.
4: She's there. You guys got her? Producers just...
9: We're just trying to get her. We're not sure if we've
5: God,
9: got
5: now,
9: her.
5: She,
2: come on,
5: now
2: Mando.
5: Now she will hate us.
8: I get fired.
2: I still remember.
5: She thinks she's going to get fired.
2: When you have a bad dream about work before work, though, it's never good. I used to work at CUB, Carlton United Brewery, in the call center. And there was one night, my entire 8-hour dream was about working in the call center. So it was like I did a full shift in my dream, and I woke up and called in sick.
8: I'd already done it that day. I dream about full shifts all the time around my room. I dream about a full day doing clients.
5: Really?
2: Oh, you're so lucky, though. Runway Room's an incredible brand.
5: I'm not going to tell you what I dream about.
9: Hey, Lenny, I've got some bad news. Mando's screening our calls.
5: Oh.
8: Uh-oh.
5: Oh, no. Hey, enjoy your last day, bro.
0: Orders up. Fifi, Fev and Nick's happy hour. You are welcome.
2: Now, Fev, obviously, former AFL great. Dead set superstar. But not only
5: don't
2: that.
5: Don't embarrass
2: Fev,
5: me, man.
2: Not only that. Not only are you, you know, dual Coleman medalist, Hall of Famer, three-time All-Australian. Italian team of the century. You are a massive sports fan. In this room,
5: yeah,
2: we are big sports fans. Now, last year was a big year in sport. Brisbane Lions went back-to-back. Rory McIlroy in the golf completed his career grand slam. The Philly Eagles won the Super Bowl. It was massive, but I think we can all agree there was one sports story that ruled them all.
3: Shut up!
10: Now, he works with Dan Does Footy.
11: Yeah, he's Fox FM, isn't he?
10: No, that's Nick Cody.
11: Oh, that's right.
10: Come on, Brian.
3: Bev, he's got it.
10: Who's gone to him now? Because,
3: that's the Nick, boy he works
11: Nick,
3: with.
11: Nick Cody.
3: That's Nick Cody.
10: Danny Southern's come off. Is that enough?
11: That's his work partner. All we need is Fifi out there now.
3: Oh, it's a free kick.
11: Who is it? Number 50.
3: That's Nick Cody again.
11: It is. Fev's mate.
3: That's
11: Cody.
3: Cody. We go short to Jeff Farmer.
12: Sherbo's too close to the man on the mark. Even Nick Cody's giving him instructions on how to kick. That is something. Shervington's kicked the goal.
3: Nick Cody's has put his first of the night through.
2: Wow.
5: Yeah, it was a huge story.
2: How could you forget? You know, four disposals, 100% disposal efficiency, kicked a goal.
5: We haven't Legends forgot game. Because you mention it every day.
2: Well, it's not
5: I'm
2: even.
5: Glad it's over.
2: It's not even just me at Marvel Stadium. I've got a seat. Oh, Bay 25 at Marvel. I've got a plaque on a seat with those with those perfect stats. And the Legends game is coming up in a couple of weeks. Fairview are captaining.
5: I am the Vicks.
2: Victoria.
5: Yeah.
2: Crushers back, baby.
5: Oh, you're back.
2: The All-Star. What do you mean you're back? Fev's mate, Nick Cody, is back.
5: You're not an All-Star.
2: I am, again.
5: No,
2: two-time All-Star, about to be.
5: You're a Victorian.
2: I know. They've given me the All-Star spot.
5: I don't want to burst your bubble. They must be struggling for numbers.
2: Oh, obviously, they've gone back. Who went perfect last year? Who's got the 100% disposal efficiency?
0: Three voices, too many lols. Fifi, Fev and Nick's happy hour.
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2: Now, one of our favourite segments, we love people of Melbourne, and some of them do extraordinary things to themselves. And we call it DIY surgeries. Now, one of our good friends, she's come into the studio before, Penny.
3: Yep.
2: Did some work on a gunshot wound.
4: Penny in Lilydale. Hi, Penny.
5: We're from a farming family in the middle of New South Wales, so different breed. My brothers, I was the youngest of five. I would do anything they'd tell me to, so I held up a rat while they shot it.
2: Oh, what?
5: They missed and got my hand, and my dad, his treatment was methylated spirit.
2: Now, Cody, you went and had a bit of surgery. What did you get done yesterday?
3: Three little fillings. Remember to floss the back teeth and stuff the sugar fatty, because there was. They said you can do the left side today and then come back and do the right side another time, and I said, let's just get it done. It took 90 minutes in the chair, a lot of deep drilling, but a lot of numbing. And I sent you guys a video afterwards.
6: Guys, I was still going to the dentist before the radio this morning. I sound grouse.
3: Real fucker and fucker tag.
2: So you did the right thing. You went in and saw a dentist.
3: Yes,
2: but we're joined in the studio by Phil in Phil.
7: Good morning.
2: What do you do? Audio? What do you?
7: Yeah, audio or something.
2: Yeah,
7: I think.
2: Audio.
7: Yeah.
2: Audio.
7: I just hang out in the back room and.
3: Yeah. He lurks in the dark.
2: You work, yeah, because you can't really see in there. Or you just see you drinking coffee and munching on stuff.
7: I actually do a lot of like communication to you guys as well. Completely ignored.
2: Because I've got Gronky sitting in front of me, Leon, and I literally can't see you. But I was told of a story this morning about you've chipped your tooth on the weekend.
7: Yeah, well, not on the weekend. It was actually literally on Monday. I was sitting there. So I wear a watch every day.
3: Yeah.
7: And I took it in the other day because the battery was dying.
3: All got stuff going
2: on.
3: Yeah, right.
7: I was like, okay, cool. I'll get in and get the battery changed. So I did that, but he fiddled with the crown.
2: Yeah.
7: So like the bit that you use to change the date and stuff. So he actually completely screwed it up. So I was sitting in the back there on Monday and I noticed that the date had flipped over and the time was wrong. So I was like, okay, quick, I'll fix this up. Crown's really tight.
3: Mm-hmm.
7: So I was like, okay, well, I'll just use my front teeth and pull the crown
3: metal
7: out
3: thing. Yep.
7: On the metal thing so I can fiddle with it.
2: Now you need a crown.
7: So when I was in there, had my teeth on it, felt a crack in my front tooth. I was like, great, okay, I've done a bit of dental work here. My enamel is absolutely cooked, but that's fine. And then I was like feeling it with my tongue and it had this little sharp bit like it was like the front bit of my tooth like chipped up and then I had this
2: you can see it.
7: Sharp little bit at the front there. And I was on the phone to my sister and I was feeling it on my tongue. I was like, that's so annoying. So I just grabbed a nail file and just filed it down, you know, and here we are still alive, still standing.
2: You filed it down with a
7: fingernail file, just to get I'm going to go to the dentist still, just to get the sharp bit off because it was really annoying me.
2: That's like put your fingernails down.
3: My mate Brett Blake, comedian, chipped a tooth and did the same thing with a Leatherman.
8: People? 13 10 60. That is our number. If you've got a story similar, if you know someone that has done surgery or some form of medical procedure on themselves, give us a buzz. We'll take your calls after this.
0: It's called Fifi, Fev and Nick's Happy Hour, and we take that pretty seriously.
8: 13 10 60. Fia, Queens off Sick Boys. We're talking about do-it-yourself surgeries. Have you done a medical procedure on yourself?
2: Yeah, and we found the audio I was talking about before the break. It's Gazza from
8: Germana,
2: beautiful part of the world. Got a drive-in down there. And this is what he did to himself.
9: Yeah, so from surfing all my life, I ended up with these fluid, like, man boobs on my bottom ribs from arching my back and rolling side to side as I paddle. So I went and saw a bloke, and he said, yeah, I can do it. I should have noticed something was on with the first thing when he made me wear a blindfold.
0: What?
9: But anyway, after that.
2: Is it a black market surgeon?
9: He's had a bit of a play day. He'd given me, like, 12 holes. Coming from everywhere, like from me belly button up, coming from every side. That night, the mate came round. And when the mate came round, I'm standing in the backyard having a pee because I couldn't go to the toilet. And I was like a shower head. We're just
2: all coming out of the holes.
9: 12 holes. Yeah.
2: Gary, you could be my greatest caller.
3: Gary, this could be the most relaxed recollection of medical malpractice I've ever.
2: He's a spring guy.
3: Should have known something was wrong when they put a blindfold on me.
2: Oh, God.
3: That's the cheap version of a general anaesthetic. We can't put you to sleep, so we'll just cover your eyes up. That'll do.
2: Oh, that gets me just so up and about. Anyway, I can't wait for these calls because I don't know whether it's going to be grim.
3: Of course it's going to be grim.
2: Oh, God, Zach.
3: That's the whole point.
2: Morning, Zachy from Bundoora. How are you, mate?
10: Good, mate. Hello, fellas.
2: G'day, Zach. Good. What DUI have you done to yourself? DIY, okay. Not DUI. That's a different sort of...
3: You also did that to yourself, though.
10: It wasn't on myself. It was my cousin back in the childhood days. So he had a killer wart. From memory, I'm not sure if it was hanging off his pinky or his elbow.
3: Yeah.
10: But either way, it was a joint. Anyway, he was hanging on to this thing for ages. He hated it. One day, he decided to get my attention while I was holding a pair of scissors, and he gave it a snip.
2: And cut it off.
10: Yeah, with a smile on his face, and I was I was cringing. So
2: did it grow back?
10: It didn't, surprisingly.
2: Well, Zachy, I used to have warts on my knee when I was younger. Oh, same age. Knee. Josiah's had it differently, but I had them on my knee, and I went and saw the doctor, and they said you can either
3: burn them off.
2: Burn them off with cold ice, or wee on them. Your urine. So every day in the shower for like 6 months, I'd pee on my knee, and the warts they went.
3: I would have just frozen them off.
11: I'm not sure if we did say it or not, but can we just say a blanket, do not try any of these things at home, please?
8: Yeah, smart.
2: Mate, wee on your warts. It works, man.
8: Yeah,
3: It's
2: something in your urine that burns
3: it'd
2: it
3: be
2: off.
3: An acid.
2: And I just didn't want to. Uric acid? No. Because when the doc's like, I'll get ice and burn it off, I'm like, that's going to hurt. I'll just wee. I do it every day.
3: It stings for 3 seconds.
2: Sorry, hero, who did a big story about getting a couple of little fillings. Like, shut up, mate.
6: Hey, I was still going to the dentist before the radio this morning. I sound f***ing growl.
2: Hey, Zachy, you win an Uber Eats voucher. Oh,
10: legend, thank you so much.
2: No worries. Oh. Mitchell from Greenvale, morning, mate.
12: Good morning, guys. How you going?
2: Yeah, hey, Mitchell. What procedure have you done on yourself?
12: I used to deliver alcohol for a living, and I was dealing with kegs on a regular basis. And one day I got my thumb jammed between two kegs.
2: Yep.
12: And it made the fingernail like really dinted in my thumb. So, and I got sick of trying to like bite it and getting it to grow back normal. So I just got the pliers and pulled the whole nail out.
3: Man, that's like a form of torture in war. God. You just did it to yourself.
12: It sucked. But it grew back, but now it's like really thick and not as dinted though.
2: How long? Hey, that's a win. How long did it hurt for after that?
12: It stung for probably like a good day or two.
2: Mate, who would have thought when you got the pliers and pulled the fingernail off that you would have won an Uber Eats voucher?
3: Yeah.
2: Congratulations.
3: Send us a photo of your cooked thumb, please. Love to see it. I wish everything grew back thicker if you cut it off.
2: I've never seen Josiah melt so much over
8: these. I can't do this. I've got my headphones. I haven't listened to those last two calls.
3: Yeah.
2: Troy, how are you, brother?
13: What's happening, man?
2: Not much, mate. Not much.
3: This is going to be good.
2: This is going to be real grim. What have you done to yourself?
13: Look, the boys do want to cut open a slab, a concrete slab of the demo store. So I said, get out of the way, give me the saw. I was in shorts. I started cutting up the slab, and then bang, the blade exploded. And one of the boys was videoing it, and all the shrapnel went straight into my leg. Lucky one of the laborers was a nurse, and he pulled as much as he could out, and then went to the doctors, the medical clinic, and they said, nah, there's nothing else left in there. All good, got it. And I'm like, there's something here. He's like, nah, all good. 4 months later, my leg starts weeping. Little spike sticking out of my leg, so I grabbed a Stanley knife blade, sliced my leg open a bit more, took the Mrs. Tweezers,
3: dug
13: it into my leg. Oh, she hated it. She was like, what are you doing? I'm like, nothing. You just don't worry. I took her tweezers, stuck it into my leg about 10 mil deep and pulled this piece of shrapnel out that's about 25 mil long.
2: You're like Iron Man.
13: Oh, mate, don't worry about that. I still got it. I've got the videos, got the pictures.
3: Oh, please send them.
2: Oh, send them through. Yeah, We'd love to see that.
13: I will send them through.
2: Hey, well done. You're a tougher man than I am, Troy.
3: Tough as shrapnel.
2: And order yourself some dinner tonight. Uber Eats voucher. Well done, mate.
13: Done.
0: Beefy, Fev and Nick's happy hour.
4: Now, I did something I've never done before. Fev, you do this all the time. And I have watched you make purchases off Instagram.
2: Oh, welcome.
4: I've watched you not receive the items.
2: Yep, that's a lucky dip.
4: I've watched you receive the items that don't work, like mm-hmm. the soap that's supposed to get rid of the greys in your hair.
2: I think it would if I pursued it.
4: I don't know.
3: No, you did.
2: I just had a couple of cracks.
3: What did you just get recently, Fev? That you said something's wrong with it.
2: I brought a steamer thing on the internet, and it's for like your stove. You can do it in your shower, and it just gets rid of all the
4: it.
2: Yeah, and it's gross. And I was like, this is it was your Barbie.
4: Is it work? Does it work?
2: Well, it's got an American. It's American.
3: Oh, an American. You need like a travel adapter.
2: Like 400 and something American. It cost a lot. What did you buy?
4: Now, Saturday night, I was having a wild Saturday night. I was in bed and I was doing a bit of a scroll before bedtime. And I'm not actually a doom scroller. I don't find Instagram that interesting. I just like to see what my friends are doing. And then I go, oh, this is it. But if I have something I'm interested in, and right now I am obsessed with Katie Price and mm-hmm. her grifting husband of three that she married after 3 days, Lee Andrews. I can't tell. I'm going to talk about that later in the show. But because I was in that wormhole, I had that thing where you're just mindlessly scrolling, and then something popped up, and I made this I made this purchase at 10 past 10 on Saturday night, and I love it. Well, I haven't got it yet. I don't even know if I'm going to get it. That's the whole point.
2: Was it from England? Where was it from?
4: I don't know. I just press shop now, and then it took me to the page. I was too tired to think about, am I sending my money? Am I giving my Apple Pay details to some dodgy company in the Cayman Islands? I had no idea.
2: Was it Australian?
4: I had no idea.
2: No, when you paid for it.
4: It says options to pay, and I just clicked Apple Pay.
2: Yeah.
4: So they've... but anyway, here it is. It's a makeup bag. It's just a makeup bag.
2: That's good.
4: I like it.
2: Yeah.
3: Did you get a receipt?
4: Late night shopping is no good. No good.
2: Let's buy stuff together.
4: No, I don't want to do any more.
2: You've got to get involved. Instagram buying, because it's
3: I do
2: the whole
3: feel left
2: like.
3: Out.
2: Like, Fee's brought that, right?
3: Yeah.
2: Now
4: you don't even need it.
2: You don't need it, but now you're like, will it come? Won't it come? And it's like a
4: it's gambling.
2: Game. Yeah. 100%.
0: It's called Fifi Fevenick's Happy Hour, and we take that pretty seriously. Fifi Fevenick. 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
9: Your 4-day forecast for Gippsland and the Valley has a minor flood warning still in effect for the Latrobe River and a strong wind warning for the East Gippsland coast today. It's going to be cloudy around the regions, a slight chance of rain, winds heading westerly and a top of 16 degrees with overnight temperatures falling to between 2 and 5. Tomorrow, your Saturday, partly cloudy with a slight chance of rain, a top of 16. Sunday, partly cloudy, near zero chance of rain and 16. And Monday, partly cloudy with some morning fog and a top of 17. Right now, it's 10 degrees.
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12: This is Carrie and Tommy.
13: Because we're always fingers on pulses, noses to the grind, ears to the bitumen. We know what's happening in the world.
14: You or me or both of us? I'm usually a bit late to
13: both
14: the party,
13: of us
14: for being
13: are
14: honest.
13: Usually a bit late. This one, though, we've got to give a big thanks to Kelsey M. Curtis because Kelsey's introduced the world to the hottest new cooking trend. Are you aware of what it might be?
14: No. So,
13: I stumbled across this because there is a vlogger by the name of Nikki. Nikki has spent 8+ years living out of a van. 3 of those must have been an endorsement deal. 3 of those have been in a Prius. Yep, she says that in her bio. 3 of those, don't you worry, in a Prius, but Prius weren't paying me before
14: that's
13: that.
14: That's so funny.
13: Yeah, and Nikki has decided to try this new cooking technique and thanks Kelsey for introducing her to it. This is what it is.
15: Today, I'm making chicken teriyaki with my crotch.
16: That's what we call the crotch pot.
14: Pardon? With her crotch.
13: We can hear it again.
15: Today, I'm making chicken teriyaki with my crotch.
16: That's what we call the crotch pot.
13: Because have you not been using your crotch pot?
14: I've been using my crock pot.
13: No, this is your crotch pot.
14: Crotch pot.
13: Oh my God, you're probably still using what, an oven?
14: Yeah, it's like real old school.
13: Why would you when you've got a crotch right there? You know what I mean?
14: I realized that it could had the power of cooking.
13: Oh,
14: it could cook a baby.
13: It could do many wonderful things.
14: Didn't know it could cook a dinner.
13: I don't think the baby cooks in the crotch.
14: where does your crotch begin and where does your crotch end?
13: It's different for different people. It depends. It's much like ovens at people's houses. Some have bigger ones, some have smaller ones.
8: Some have steam ovens. Someone just have an air fryer.
13: Yeah, some of them put all different types of vegetables in them.
8: Yeah.
13: So Nikki goes on, because I'm sure you have questions, how does one work the old crotch pot? Does it involve knobs that need to be turned? What needs to happen? She outlines it.
17: Essentially, I'm going to put my food in these Ziplocs, shove it in my crotch area. It's going to use the heat of your crotch to heat up the food.
13: Yep, it's exactly what it sounds like.
14: Hold on. Is it just in, like, is it in a pot between her legs?
13: Nope. It's in the Ziploc bag between shoved down her pants.
14: Hold on, what, she's cooking chicken?
13: A chicken teriyaki, Carrie.
14: No, she's not.
13: Carrie, this is...
14: How long does she have to sit with it down her pants?
13: You don't sit when you're using the crotch pot, Carrie.
14: What do you do?
13: You hike.
17: Today's hike is about 2 miles in, 2 miles out. That should be a sufficient amount of time.
14: She's hiking chicken teriyaki in her pants. What is the world
8: That's
14: come
8: a lot
14: to?
8: Of faith
14: you're
8: in that Ziploc.
14: Mocking me for those AI videos before, and now you're bringing me a video about a woman who hikes with chicken teriyaki down her pants.
13: The only difference is this is real, yeah.
14: And then she eats it along the way?
13: Remember when there was running butter?
14: Oh, that's right.
13: You know,
14: oh, yeah.
13: You know the rudder that people were making?
14: So and when does she
13: cream?
14: Eat it?
13: So she eats it when she gets to the destination on her hike. She goes, she finds
14: she
13: a lake.
14: She forages.
13: No, in her crotch.
14: No,
13: she forages in her crotch for a chicken teriyaki. She's like, I know I've got a bloody teriyaki in here somewhere. She finds a lake at the end of her hike and she gets out her chicken teriyaki. She opens the door to her crotch pot, takes it out. She gives the bag an open, gives it a big old whiff and sits on a rock and tucks in with one of those little travel forks that she's brought along. Would you like her review?
14: Oh, I'd love it.
17: Is not hot, is not cold. My crotch did not warm it. I'm not sure if I just didn't leave it in there long enough. It was in there for about 60 minutes.
14: But she's still eating it. So she's eating like semi-raw teriyaki chicken.
13: Yeah, I assume it's one of those travel meals where it pretty much can't kill you anyway. You know the...
14: Oh, they're pre-cooked.
13: You know, yeah, and then like dehydrated.
8: So she's got a crotch microwave.
14: Disgusting.
13: I just don't think she preheated the crotch.
14: A crotch microwave is different to a crotch oven.
8: Yes.
14: Cooking it is different to,
13: be
14: to
13: fair,
14: warming it.
13: She called it a him now who's saying what cooking is and isn't, Carrie. I think this woman using her crotch pot is actually quite akin to you pouring pesto from a jar and saying you've cooked something.
14: I guess I poured it into a pot, not between my legs.
8: What a flex.
14: Well, yeah. Oh, she's got teriyaki down there.
13: Yes.
14: I don't have pesto down there.
13: But well, not yet. This trend will hit you in about 2 years.
8: Can we clip that
14: Wait
8: up?
14: Wait till I'm sitting here on air and then suddenly you guys go, something smells like pesto chicken.
13: Is it basil and pine nuts are brewing in here? Someone left a door to an old crotch pot open. Here's what I want to know. What did you only try once? Because there's no way.
14: I've got one.
13: Yeah.
14: I've got the trend where you served your bolognese on the bench.
13: Yeah.
14: So not on plates.
13: Oh, yes.
14: You just pour the whole bolognese out onto the bench and everyone just digs
13: eats
14: in with a fork.
13: Bench.
14: Eats off the
18: bench. Like one of those fish buffets. You know when you go to the fish?
14: A bit like that.
18: Yeah.
14: And then my dad happened to come over for dinner, so I gave him a fork so he had to eat off the kitchen bench. We only did that once.
13: Yeah, great. Yeah. 13 1060. What, as a side note, if you're using your crotch pot more than once, give us a call as well. We'd love to hear from the crotch cookery crew out there. But 13 1060, what did you only try once? Give us a call. We're asking the question on 13 1060. We'd love if you gave us a call. What have you only tried once? Because there is a influencer, a fitness hiking nature influencer over in the States who introduced me to the world of the crotch cookery.
17: Today, I'm making chicken teriyaki with my crotch.
16: That's what we call the crotch pot.
13: Yeah. And if you're like, how? What is that? Possibly what it sounds like. Yep. Everything goes in a Ziploc bag. She puts it down her jocks and hikes in the sun for hours and hopes that it stews up beautifully.
14: Oh, I just think I couldn't then eat it. Like, I think it would gross me out.
13: Well, that's rude, Carrie.
14: Yeah. No, anyway. Yeah, my brain. Yeah. Yeah.
13: Yep. No, you're right over there. Do you want a moment? Do you need a moment?
14: Just thinking of some stuff. Nathan.
19: Hey, how you going?
14: Good. What's the weird way you cook, or the only thing you've tried once in the cooking world?
19: I haven't tried this one, but I've just got a query.
13: Yes.
19: I'm going on the same theory this woman was doing, but if you're a really bad farter,
13: yes,
19: does that mean you got a air fryer happening or what?
13: Oh, an air fryer
14: Instead
13: in
14: of
13: the
14: a
13: back.
14: Crotch pot, you've got an air fryer.
13: That's That's not bad, Nathan, because you could chuck some
8: up at the back end.
13: You could do your own fish and chips.
19: Because if I eat onion and that, mate, I fart like a bush horse.
14: So. You know what you could do? You could, so if you were going hiking with your wife, she could carry the potatoes to start with and cook them, like boil them up in the crotch pot.
13: Yes.
14: And then when you want to crisp them. Parboil them. When you crisp them up, you whack them in daddy's back jocks.
13: Yes.
14: And he fries them up.
13: This is suddenly a beautiful couple's romantic dinner.
14: And the kids all sit around and very
13: oh, my God. Strange. Imagine, I mean, my folks were not good cooks, but I wasn't eating arse potatoes, which I never thought I'd be thankful for right at this point. Thank you, Nathan. G'day, Daly.
20: How you going, mate?
13: Yeah, living the dream. What was something you only tried once?
20: Well, it is an edible food, I guess. I was in year six.
13: Yeah.
20: Came across a thing of goose eggs when I was out fishing.
13: Yeah.
20: I'm a bit of an animal fanatic, so I bloody grabbed one and snuck it home, put it in a sock and put it down my undies and proceeded to go to school for the next about 20, 25 days.
13: What? And,
14: Daily. How did you not break the egg in your undies?
20: I think it was the sock and it was cradled in the crotch pot. Not safe place.
13: Daily, did you incubate a duck?
20: Yeah. And I could tell it was incubating. Like, I know it hadn't died because I had a torch, so you could candle it every night and just check on the embryo and see if it was moving. And yeah, only done that once.
14: Daily, what have you gone on to do with your life?
20: Twyla. Bathroom.
13: A toilet.
20: I do keep lots of animals though, so
14: down your pants animals. Or
20: I do have a big python down there, but
21: 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Catch the podcast on the Listener app or just keep it locked right here. 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
2: For your Thursday arvo, it's Carrie Bickmore and Tommy Little for the drive home.
3: Do you believe in spirit animals, Carrie?
4: Do I believe in spirit animals? Mm-hmm. I don't know if I do. I certainly couldn't think of one for myself.
3: What do you mean?
4: What you're thinking.
3: Really?
4: Do you mean like somebody that you believe is like a reincarnation of yourself kind of thing?
3: You know how people just say like, oh, that's my spirit animal.
4: Yeah, I've never said that.
3: So, what do you think? a cougar is the obvious choice, Carol.
4: Oh, not a specific person, just a general.
3: It can be anything you want.
2: Like an animal that's kind of your
4: vibe. I don't think
2: I've
4: ever said a cougar is my spirit animal.
3: No,
4: I really
3: not even when you were labeled part of the cougar safari.
4: No, what would be my anyway? I'll think about it while you tell me about spirit animals.
3: I'm interested though. I'm interested in yours. Or have you ever thought a person is your spirit animal?
4: I don't think so.
3: Because
4: my head's too full of actual stuff that I've got to sort out to really talk about.
3: Animal? Why is a spirit animal not an actual thing?
4: No, like as in like I've got a to-do list a mile long and like birthday presents to buy and dinner to make. I just haven't really. It's
3: You've
4: not like I sit,
3: always got birthday presents to buy.
4: I swear to God, it feels like there's a kid's birthday parent birthday party every weekend. Yes, I'm always thinking I've got to go buy a kid's birthday present.
2: So it's a busy animal because then you're a beaver.
3: You're a busy bee. You're a beaver.
2: Yeah, a beaver.
4: Yeah, that's what I refer to myself.
3: And you do always whack
4: for.
3: Your tail. You love dams.
2: Yeah.
3: Yes.
2: Chewing on
3: that's
2: wood.
3: Good chewing on
4: okay,
3: wood.
4: Okay, my spirit animal is a beaver.
3: Okay. Fantastic.
4: Do you know what is weird? When I lived in Colorado for a while, when I was
2: a little kid,
4: in our backyard down by the river, when I'd go riding my bike, you used to see beavers all the time. They stank.
3: Do they?
4: Yes, like skunks.
3: Do you remember recently they diverted a whole waterway using
4: That's
3: beavers?
4: Right.
3: They were trying to get permission in to divert this waterway, and it was going to cost millions. And they were like, oh, I'm just going to get a bunch of beavers and chuck them in the water and see what they do.
4: They were
3: busy little beavers.
4: Busy little beavers.
3: Yes. Ask me now.
4: Okay. Who's your spirit animal or what is your spirit animal?
3: Bjork.
4: The singer?
3: Yes. Famous for this song.

0: I'm fascinated to see what that new have in common.
1: Oh, my God. Have you seen her DJ?
0: No.
1: So I think I'm going to go to Iceland. I think I need to go to Iceland just to see her DJ. She is... There's some wonderful DJs in the world.
0: I didn't even know she was a DJ.
1: There's some wonderful DJs in the world, but none of them are quite my spirit animal like Bjork. So most of the sets she does are surprises and she just pops up. The last one I saw, she basically had giant inflatable ears that looked like huge rabbit ears, and she just nodded her head along. So these huge rabbit ears were just flopping down. She's popped up at another at Echolalia, a rave in Iceland. This is the sound of her set. And have a look what she's wearing.
0: That is ridiculous. It's like
2: a balloon animal?
0: Done a balloon animal, but in like life-size form.
1: But
0: like
1: it's massive. What is that? Like she couldn't fit through a door.
0: She looks like way outside of those car yards, those inflatable things, but a bit like that.
1: But I don't know why she does funny little details that make her life so much harder. The balloons go over her eyes. So it's inflated over her eyes. So there's no way she could see the decks or anything.
0: Oh, and then if you've seen
1: where she ducks behind the desk, and so you can just see balloons sing up, and then she puts her hands up and just rocks her hands about.
0: Oh, she's got a drink in hand as well. Oh, she's fun.
1: Isn't she?
0: I can see why she's your spirit animal.
1: She's just
0: batshit crazy.
1: She's just the best. And I just want to go to Iceland and see Bjork somewhere.
0: Okay, off you go.
1: I want to know about spirit animals. Jesse, have you thought about yours?
2: Well, I was thinking actual animals before, and I like turtle.
1: Yeah.
2: Yeah, just...
1: Yeah, that's fun, because sometimes you pull your head in.
2: Yeah.
1: But
2: yeah.
1: sometimes...
2: I wouldn't fight back. If you
0: No, you're a pretty chilled character,
2: I'd chill away.
1: And you know what they say, once you're on your back.
2: Oh, what happens then?
1: You not know that it's nothing.
0: Oh. 13, we go.
1: 10, 60. I want to know, and would you prefer to hear from people about when people are their spirit animals, or do you just want to keep it open?
0: No, I just think when you think, what's your spirit animal? It can be a person. It can be an animal. Just
1: because
0: I think you'll find most women, I reckon it's a man thing, and I reckon women have other stuff to think about and they don't have a spirit animal. But I could be wrong. They've got birthday presents to buy for kids' parties.
2: Okay. Maybe you can give them a spirit animal.
1: 13, 10, 60, that's good. Give us a call if you've got a spirit animal, whatever shape or form that comes in. And if you're a busy woman and you're missing a spirit animal in your life, I'm here for you.
2: 13, 10, 60.
1: We're talking spirit animals. I love them because he's less sure, but that is okay.
0: No, Nick it's more beaver. I'm not against them. I just haven't thought about it.
1: Yeah, well, we've worked out you're a beaver.
0: I'm a beaver.
1: My spirit animal is a monkey, but in human form, it's Bjork. Because if you haven't seen Bjork DJ, she wears the most wild kit and she can't see in her costume.
0: You know what she'd love? To be taken into a toilet and read poetry too.
1: Oh, my God. Not know where that was going.
0: Because she's your spirit animal and you do weird stuff, like take people into the toilets after your shows.
1: Which I'll be doing in Hobart this Saturday night. There's still a few tickets left. comedy.com.au. I'll see you there. Hobartians. I can't wait. G'day, Kylie.
3: Hello.
1: Who's your spirit animal, Kylie?
3: Well, I do love Bjork as a spirit animal. I think that's amazing, Tommy. But my spirit animal is actually Betty White. So one up you.
1: I mean, Kylie, it's wonderful. Has it changed since her passing?
3: No, not at all.
1: Good
0: What's
1: on you,
0: Kylie.
3: If anything, she's more of a spirit because she's real. Yeah, she's a spirit.
1: She's a spirit.
3: She's a spirit animal now.
0: What is it about Betty White and you that there's a synchronicity? Is that the word?
3: It's just like she's this sassy old lady who doesn't take shit off anybody.
1: Yeah.
3: Sorry, pardon my language.
1: Nah, go for it, Kylie. You know what? I hope you'll agree with this, but weirdly about Betty White, I mean, she literally couldn't be a kind of whiter person, but she's so gangster.
3: She is.
1: Yeah.
3: Have you ever seen the photo of her in Eazy-E?
1: No, I haven't.
3: That's my blanket. Like, I have a quilt cover.
0: What's your actual blanket?
3: Betty White and Eazy-E. Yeah, I have a quilt cover someone gave me for my birthday, and it's Betty White hanging out with Eazy-E.
1: Oh, my gosh.
3: So I couldn't agree more.
1: I'm just looking at it now. It is so cool.
0: Oh, Kylie,
1: Kylie,
0: good one,
1: you're
0: Kylie.
1: The best. Thank you.
0: What about Tiff? Hey, Tiff.
4: Hi, Carrie and Tommy. How are you?
0: Good. Who's your spirit animal, Tiff?
4: So I was told by a psychic I have two spirit animals, and one is a rooster and one is a pony. And they turned out, she went very descriptive about what they looked like, and they actually turned out to be my ex-pets. who was still with me.
1: What?
0: But hold on. Just when she gets specific about a rooster, they don't all look the same?
4: Well, are you familiar with the Featherfoot Bantam?
1: I love you,
0: I go
1: Tiff.
0: Way back with the Featherfoot Bantam. No, is that a beautifully different rooster, is it?
4: It is a little tiny rooster. He was red and they've got furry little feet.
0: Oh, cute. Oh,
1: Tiff, this is, I love this stuff so much. And the pony, so when you said, just something I need a bit of clarification on, you said my ex-pets who were still with me, does that mean?
4: Well, they've both passed.
1: Oh, they passed.
4: Yeah.
1: Oh, my gosh.
4: Yeah, Brad the Featherfoot Bantam was taken by a fox.
0: Oh no.
1: I'm
0: yeah.
1: Sorry,
0: oh, and what do you think is the bit about them that makes them your spirit animal?
4: Oh, look, just connection, yeah. You know. I mean, we found Brad in a heat beads bag at a shopping centre, dumped.
1: Oh.
4: I know. And Ivy, which was my pony, she was just, you know, she was a pony who'd been abused and I took her and loved her and she became amazing and she was quite old when I sold her and off she went to a new home and she would be well past by that time, so... Yeah, so they're still with me.
1: Tiff, that's pretty amazing from the psychic. Did the psychic tell you anything else that rocked
4: you? Oh, she told me lots of things, yeah. She told me my mum was still with me and my mum was disabled. She used a walking frame and she said to me, I can see your mum and she's throwing away her walking frame. And I didn't tell her that she had a walking frame.
1: This is good stuff.
0: Yeah.
4: Great stuff.
1: I love it. Hey, Tiff, thank you for getting involved. We really appreciate it. Let's go to Justin. G'day, Justin.
5: Hey, how's it going? Yeah. Shout out to Armani.
1: Yeah, oh, there we go.
0: Justin.
1: Good on you, Justin. Have you got a spirit animal?
5: Yeah, it's a fire wolf.
1: What's a fire wolf?
0: Is that a real thing?
5: No, so I've always, like, my mum's heritage is Celtic and all that, so I've always been drawn to my elements and my animals and all that. So my elements are fire. I've always been drawn to wolves and all that, so put them both together, you got a fire wolf.
1: How do you go with a full moon, Justin?
5: I'm howling at it all the time.
1: Yeah, good man. Hey, I reckon a fire wolf. Are you into cooking at all? Do you want a pizza oven?
5: I love my pizza. Like my old man's Italian, so.
1: Hey, because I've got this.
0: You can only give it to him though before you tell him what it is. You can only give it to him if he howls as a thank you.
1: Oh, do you want to give us a howl, Justin? Hey, congratulations. You've just won yourself a Uni Coda 2 Essentials Bundle. 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Basically everything you need to make amazing pizzas. The world number one pizza ovens, loved by millions. Justin, that's all yours.
5: Awesome. I'll have to show my dad up on how to make pizzas now.
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5: Damn, baby, all I need is a little bit of this, a little bit of that.
6: Tommy Littles, little bits.
5: Not a lot, baby girl, just a little bit.
4: In case you missed the sarcasm dripping in those words, I've got two stories for you.
7: Come on, baby girl.
4: One I...
8: Give us a little bit.
4: One I...
7: Has anyone ever called you baby girl before?
4: People call me baby girl all the time.
7: Oh, yeah. God. Come on, baby girl.
8: Give us the news.
4: Yeah, just when I get a coffee or something, walk up in the cafe, they're like,
7: hey, little
4: what's up, baby girl?
7: Baby girl.
8: Oh, I thought you were going to say you give them the name baby girl.
4: Like, what do you want, boo-boo?
9: No, I think they're playing Beyonce's song, Baby Girl, You Stay On My Mind.
4: That's true.
8: A latte for baby girl.
4: No, my name is Piccolo at the cafe.
8: Oh, is it?
4: Yes. Yay. Yeah, because they go, we got a latte for Piccolo, and then confuses people. Just a bit of fun. I'll take you to Italy first.
10: Si, signorita.
11: Oh, it's a Piccolo.
10: Yes, it's a Piccolo. Did you know?
11: It's a baby girl.
7: It's a baby girl.
10: Hey, a baby Bella.
7: A baby Bella.
4: Cheese. Interesting. That's what I want to talk about. Do you know there are cheese banks?
7: There are cheese
4: banks.
8: Banks.
7: Like the way there is breast milk banks.
4: You know how there are money banks?
7: Yes.
4: There are sand banks.
7: Breast milk banks.
4: There are breast banks. There are cheese banks.
7: And what happens at a cheese bank?
4: They store Parmigiano Reggiano.
7: Like big fridges.
4: Big warehouse.
7: Do they store them cold? Or
4: it is climate controlled, but I don't think it is cold. No. So not necessarily like a fridge, but yes, I think more like a cellar.
7: Okay.
4: Think like
7: yes,
4: that.
7: Yes.
4: How much do you reckon one of these cheese banks hold? Let's go for the one. It is in the hills of Emilia, Romagna. How much cheese do you reckon they got in there? And I'll take it in euros, please.
7: Oh, sorry,
4: how much
7: money,
4: value?
7: Not kilos.
4: How much value?
7: I reckon, $500,000 worth of cheese.
4: 300 million euros.
8: Whoa.
7: Wow.
4: These cheese banks. And this is fascinating.
7: Oh, my God.
4: So see if you think this is fascinating. I'll explain it to the best of my ability, but I find it fascinating. So they use the cheese wheels as collateral for loans. So they act like actual banks. So if you're a producer of cheese,
7: you take
4: your cheese wheel to the cheese bank and they will front up the cash for 60 to 80% of the value of the cheese. They will age it for a couple of years for you and you come back and you pay them back with interest to essentially make the whole value of their original thing so they don't lose any money, but they get cash fronted to them. So they're like loan sharks, but with cheese. Is that not fascinating?
7: What a yummy loan shark.
4: Do you want to know? It's gotten even more fascinating thanks to blockchain technology because encrypted crypto stuff. So individual code thing, so it can't be replicated and counterfeited.
7: What it means is
4: that the people now don't even have to take their cheese to a cheese bank to get their loan. So if you're a farm, you can keep your cheese wheel in your own little storage place, but pledge it to them. And so it means they'll loan you the money for the same percentage, 60 to 80% of the value of your cheese. And then
7: it's like a house.
4: And then if you don't pay up, they come and take their cheese.
7: So what if you've eaten it? You don't take your house to the bank, you keep your house.
4: Eaten it? It's a great question, Jesse.
7: Well, no, they'd want to see proof of it at the end, wouldn't they?
8: Yeah. But what if they come to collect their money back and the cheese?
4: I guess that's like, what if you spent the money?
8: Yeah.
4: You know, very similar thing.
8: Yeah. You go bankrupt by eating your
4: I know. They come.
8: I've got a default, guys.
7: You're in a bath.
8: Too much bread.
7: You're bathing in cheese.
4: You're size of a house.
8: We had a fondue party. Well,
4: we got one problem. All the cheese is gone, but don't worry. He's not running away anytime soon. Anyway, the whole reason this is news is because the heat wave in Italy at the moment is affecting this potentially hundreds of millions of dollars worth of
7: cheese. Maybe it becomes the moldy cheese.
4: There you go.
7: I don't like blue cheese. Anyway, tell me about the Catch Me If You Can pilot.
4: The real life story of essentially Leo, yes, and the plot to the movie Catch Me If You Can. This is a guy, Dallas Pokernick. Hey, Dallas. Dallas is over in the States, and did you know they have a rule in the States? If you're a pilot for an airline, you get to travel free with that airline when you're not flying.
7: Right.
4: But those airlines also have partner airlines, and they offer you free flights as well. So Dallas has decided to make a fake pilot ID, and he didn't want to risk flying with the airline that he said he flew for because he thought the staff will know that he's not really a pilot.
7: Yeah.
4: But he thought, I don't reckon the partner airlines will be checking.
8: It's pretty clever.
4: Yeah, it's pretty clever. Do you want to know how many flights he got for free?
7: No, how many?
4: So from Hawaii to the US and back, 200 free flights.
7: Whoa. Oh. My God.
4: But he's now being charged. And this this sucks, I think. So he's offered now to work his best to pay the money back. They reckon the fine will be up to $250,000 plus potentially an up to 20-year prison sentence.
7: What?
8: Whoa.
7: It'd be tricky if they say, you know, when they say, like, is there a doctor on board? If they ever need it, like, is there a pilot on board? What's he do?
8: Mm.
7: Does he fake that and just jump in the cockpit and hope for the best?
4: If I can do it, he can do it. It's not good.
3: This is Carrie and Tommy.
4: And I believe we have an update from, it's not across the ditch for us, but it's
7: a long way away. London calling.
4: Heatwave still, Kizzy.
9: Still hot over there, but yesterday something was happening in the motherland of the United Kingdom, and I thought we could play a little guessing game.
7: Can I just say one thing before we move on?
9: Mm.
7: I just wanted to say, I know this is a weird time because you're about to do something probably funny, but I had so many people contact me about your beautiful letter to your grandfather that you read on our show at Carrie Tommy Show, if you haven't seen it. It was so beautiful, the response from people underneath who are going through a similar thing with someone living on the other side of the world and Alzheimer's and memories of childhood. Anyway.
9: Thank you.
7: Yeah, it was a really lovely thing.
9: Let's move on before we all start crying.
8: Kieran, famous for his emotional connection.
7: Well, I just figured that,
4: I think everybody
7: you know,
4: in my family cried.
7: Yeah, it's beautiful.
9: Sorry, everyone.
4: My mum watched it and she said, when are you going to do something nice like this for me? And I said, Mum, the time will come.
9: Keep listening.
7: At your funeral.
9: Thank you. I appreciate it. My granddad has, we'll see the message tomorrow.
7: Oh, so, okay. Well, let us know how you go. Anyway,
9: back to London. Big night in the UK last night. I've turned this into a guessing game. So I've got three little clips.
4: Yep.
9: And then we're going to guess what's going on.
7: Okay.
1: We won't be here for the...
9: Yeah.
1: We won't be here for the next one, so...
9: Any idea?
7: Oh, the next one. What's happening?
4: Obviously something that only comes around every...
7: An eclipse of some description.
4: Oh,
9: interesting.
4: I think I know...
12: How much were they?
7: £3.50. Good price.
9: What do they need to buy?
4: They have to buy glasses, Sunny, so they can
7: look
4: at it.
7: Eclipse.
4: But I think I saw this because... Is it Neptune or Venus? One of those? Is it?
9: Next one, Jesse.
13: Can't quite believe what you see sometimes. It's the freak of nature.
4: Sometimes.
8: A freak of nature.
4: It's a freak of nature.
14: We haven't seen the sun in years up here. So it's quite remarkable.
4: We've got to put these sun shields on our face.
7: These are sunglasses.
4: They are.
9: Well, there was a lot of warnings for what was happening because you're not supposed to stare directly at it.
7: So was it to do the sun?
9: Well, what are you going to lock in?
7: Well, because it's the sun you can't stare directly at. Can you stare directly at an eclipse if it's to do with like...
4: Yeah, because I think it was one of the planets that came
7: in front of the sun,
4: is my guess.
9: Let's find out.
15: Tonight on The Wrap, the sun, the moon and millions of people watching around the world. Europe is plunged into darkness by a once-in-a-generation event. Here in the UK, its first near-total solar eclipse in 25 years.
7: Oh,
4: yeah. it was only the moon.
7: Solar eclipse.
9: It was the moon over the sun. A total eclipse in Iceland, a 100% total eclipse.
7: Was it of the heart, though?
4: Yeah, maybe.
9: Why
4: did I think it was a planet? Because I'm just wrong.
7: No, because you'd think if we were bothering to talk about it, like, we've had solar eclipses.
4: I feel like they happen a bit.
7: They do. I feel like they do.
4: Why is it once in a generation?
9: Well, because for most people, there was one 25 years ago, but one before that is hundreds of years. I think there's one in Australia in 2 years' time. It's the first one since the 1800s.
4: A full.
7: Oh, really?
9: Yeah, a full total eclipse.
7: Oh, well, we take back. That's amazing.
9: Yeah. So people in the UK have seen one probably twice in their lifetime, and they come about 25 years. But the next one there won't be for another 60, so everyone will be
4: dead
9: by then.
7: So in another 25 years, I might even be dead. As in, like, we might just get one more and that's us done.
4: Okay, you'll be fine in 25 years.
7: Do you think?
4: Oh. Yeah, you'll be fine.
9: Yeah, cryogenically frozen.
4: Yeah.
3: This is Carrie and Tommy.
16: Carrie Bickmore.
17: And Tommy Little.
9: I'm...
18: It's like a

0: I am lost for words.
1: Bit of an update.
2: Is Nigel back from Tahiti?
1: Oh, Nigel, the legal eagle. No, he's still in Tahiti, but he FaceTimed me.
3: He's wearing... He FaceTimed there.
1: Hey?
3: He FaceTimed there.
1: He FaceTimed me.
3: I thought you said he FaceTimed there. I was like, what? Pine jails for what? I thought maybe he got lit in Tahiti and threw behind bars.
1: I mean, if anyone's going to get himself out of a pickle, it's Nigel the Legal Eagle.
3: Oh, he FaceTimed you.
1: Yeah.
3: Did he have a pina colada in hand?
1: He didn't. He had a curly straw in what appeared to be a coconut, which, judging by the slurring of words, I reckon there was a bit of rum in that bad boy. Anyway, we've got a spanner in the works.
3: Okay. What's happened?
1: He's had a Lincoln Lewis has called him.
3: Oh, Lincoln Lewis now, not the Washington Post?
1: No.
2: New York Times.
1: No, the actor.
2: Mm.
3: Yes. So I'm saying it's not the paper now that has a problem because they think we've copied them.
1: So Lincoln is thinking about jumping ship. He is the face and the namesake of our game. New York Times has a similar game called Connections, and he is thinking, this is from Nigel, he's thinking about jumping ship and actually being the face of Connections.
3: Doesn't quite work, though. His name's Lincoln Lewis.
1: Yeah, they're going to call it Linkections. So I think we've got... I don't know what we have to do. But
3: well, let's enjoy it while we last.
1: There's a cat in the hen house, and you got to sort it out, I reckon.
3: Okay, I'll give him a call. Nigel Lincoln.
1: You don't have Nigel's number.
3: No, I don't. Let's keep it that way, I reckon.
1: Okay, what are our categories?
2: Your first words are Texas, Melbourne, Hobart, and Darwin.
1: Texas, Melbourne, Hobart, and Darwin. Texas, Hobart, Melbourne, and Darwin.
3: Is it something to do with...
2: It would be Melbourne and Melbourne, I think.
1: Melbourne. Oh, X? No. Ho? Oh, my ex is a ho who was born in Darwin.
3: Is it something to do with the names are also names of other places kind of thing? Like,
2: oh, yes. You're on the right track.
3: Like Melbourne is also... the capital of an American state or something.
4: Places in America and Australia.
3: There we go.
1: There's a Melbourne.
2: Apparently.
3: Yeah. Melbourne, as he said.
1: Sorry, and I'm going to go through them all now. There's a Hobart.
3: Hobart.
1: Where?
2: I don't
3: Darwin.
2: Know. America.
1: And also, do we have a Texas?
2: Yes.
1: Oh, sorry. Okay, no
5: follow-up. Hobart is in Indiana.
1: Mm-hmm. And then where's Texas here?
5: Texas, Australia. Is in Queensland.
2: That seems right.
1: Hello, Texans.
2: Your next words are Summers, Newton, Vicmore, and Minogue.
1: Summers.
3: John Summers.
1: Oh, they get hit in the head or something?
2: No,
1: because you know how you get knocked in the head? Newton famously had an apple fall on his head, and that's how he came up with his laws.
3: Can't get you out of my head.
2: Summers,
3: Kylie.
1: Newton, Summers.
2: Who's Vicmore?
1: Summers?
2: And Minogue.
3: What are you laughing at?
5: It's so easy.
1: Is it?
5: Yeah, you've gone the other way.
1: What,
2: it's a different
3: Australian.
2: Newton.
1: It's a
2: think
1: different Newton. Oh, Bert.
5: And the winner
3: Gold
5: is?
3: Gold Logies.
5: Oh!
4: Logie winners.
1: All have moon face.
2: Oh. Oh. How dare you about Kylie? Your next words are roast, fried, poached, and fireplace.
3: Chicken.
2: Shetland, Welsh, Arabian, and Icelandic.
3: Ponies.
2: Oh,
3: horses.
2: My God.
4: Types of horses.
3: Well, that's easy. Everyone knows a Shetland pony.
1: We just started with the first one.
3: Yeah.
2: But you own all of those as well, though, don't you, Carrie?
1: No,
3: I've just got the Shetlands.
1: But didn't you lose your Icelandic?
3: No, I don't think I had. No, I had a Norwegian.
1: We're talking about
3: just
1: the horses.
3: A man.
1: Yeah.
3: He hung out in my backyard.
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10: Your four-day forecast for Gippsland and the Valley has a minor flood warning still in effect for the Latrobe River and a strong wind warning for the East Gippsland coast today. It's going to be cloudy around the regions, a slight chance of rain, winds heading westerly and a top of 16 degrees with overnight temperatures falling to between 2 and 5. Tomorrow, your Saturday, partly...

0: cloudy with a slight chance of rain, a top of 16. Sunday, partly cloudy, near zero chance of rain and 16. And Monday, partly cloudy with some morning fog and a top of 17. Right now, it's 10 degrees.
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4: Ahoy to me merry weather. Hamish.
5: Okay. Yes. Daniels. It would be my initial guess.
4: Daniels?
5: I think that was it. Was that a Daniel Merriweather? Was he a singer?
4: Oh, well, see.
5: Deep cut from me. Could have won myself a hat.
4: Why did I hear it say that, yes, there was a Daniel Merriweather?
5: Don't press me for more. Don't press me for more. An answer's an answer.
4: No, we're not Daniels. I'm not about to say hello to my...
5: Oh, hang on. Is it the ships that landed? Is it Columbus's ships?
4: No.
5: I know that was the Mayflower. Yes. Okay, Jack, you go.
4: Ahoy to me fauna, Jack.
6: Ahoy.
5: He's just saying hello. He's not doing guesses.
4: No, I'm thinking.
5: Oh, okay.
4: Well, I thought Merriweather was... Was there a burger shop called Merriweather at Crown Casino in Melbourne?
6: That was Merryville.
5: Merriwell.
4: And then, yeah, so that didn't really
5: feel
4: important.
5: Are we short-lived casino burger stores? She's done it again. It's a tough one. And I'm Joe's Burg Joint.
4: I don't think if you...
5: What are we?
4: I don't think you are going to get it now if you don't know those. I'm Flora. It's Merriweather, Fauna and Flora.
5: I mean, is it just stuff on a coat of arms?
4: No, we are Sleeping Beauty's three fairy godmothers. A few people outside going, how can you not get that? It's like, because we aren't up to date with Sleeping Beauty.
5: Well, I kind of challenge it because I feel like I am. I've read the book a lot, but I thought Aurora was the princess in that.
4: Well, these are the fairy godmothers. That was
5: maybe she's the main godmother anyway.
4: Mm.
5: To be honest, they are my least favourite type of bedtime story, the classics. And I don't know if you do this.
4: Aurora is Sleeping Beauty.
5: Oh, is that Aurora?
4: Yeah.
5: Anyway, I was going to say, I don't know if you do this with your little boy, Jack, but I can read a full book out loud if it's one of the ones I'm not into. And I can read a full book out loud and be thinking about something completely different.
4: Well, I've actually outsourced, I don't know if this is bad, that now I've outsourced the book reading to... just to YouTube. So it reads like Peter Rabbit and I'd lie at the other end of the bed playing chess.
5: Playing chess?
4: Yeah.
5: On your phone?
4: Yes, well, because he's at the other... So I go top to tail so that he can't see the lie.
5: Mate, I mean, that's two devices going at bedtime.
4: No, he's listening. It's playing on my phone. So I just say, like,
5: oh, because your phone is on. Yeah. God forbid.
4: I'm just getting my phone out to press play. And then
6: I'll just monitor playback.
5: While Greg Internet slides a few games in. All right, well, that's huge. I thought I was being a bad dad by thinking about golf as my mouth was reading a story.
6: Does he have the book as well and he's turning the page?
4: No, he's in complete darkness.
5: He's watching TikTok.
4: So you're not reading a book.
5: He's got Oculus Rift goggles on. He's doing Beat Saber.
6: So is that reading time? Is that what
4: that's
6: you...
4: His, yeah, so that,
6: that's...
4: Now
6: reading,
4: he
6: that's,
4: come,
6: not, that's not reading. That's not
4: it's
6: reading.
4: Come, it's come to be his routine now. Now he goes like, oh, let's do Peter Rabbit for bed. Let's
5: Dad,
4: do
5: Cat don't you want to Don't you want to practice the Sicilian defense, Dad?
4: Wow. I have to turn the brightness right now because sometimes he goes, what are you doing?
6: How is Gordy's reading going? I bet he's listening. It's fantastic.
5: Keeps getting interrupted by... the movement of chess pieces around the board.
4: You can turn that off in settings.
6: I appreciate your honesty, Jack.
4: No, I'll do that sometimes.
5: No, of course. As I said, completely joking.
6: Also to Alistair, who is from France, that uploaded this at hamishnerdy.com, letting us know what he's up to.
7: Third attempt to try and get this under 2 megabytes. Alistair, Southwest France. Jack's handed his notice in with Christian, but he hasn't got another job to go to. That's quite common in media circles. However, if he hasn't got a job to go to, where's he getting his money to pay all his bills from? That Tesla ain't cheap. Must be nice. Now, I seem to remember he had access to the Bitcoin wallet for both of you, and then he mysteriously forgot about it. What if he suddenly remembered it? I don't know how much it's worth, because you guys don't go on about it, but if it's 3 or 4 million Aussie dollars, then you can buy a lot of cheese with that. So I suggest you put a bit of pressure on the weasel, give him a Chinese burn, try and find out if he's got another job. And if he has, no problem. But if not, he's got to be supporting that young family, his wife, and that great big Tesla. Must be nice. Maybe you want to have a look at his bank account. Stay frosty, you guys.
5: Wow. Alistair.
4: What an accusation.
5: There's a lot there. Yeah. Number one.
4: We should put the backstory for people who don't know. Jack also did participate on a radio show. We've mentioned it before, a breakfast radio show in Melbourne, Christian O'Connell Show. You have resigned from that as of last Friday.
5: Ceased your participation.
4: This week is my first week of, I mean, I've still got this to come to, but of doing nothing.
5: Mm. Mm-hmm. Yeah. Well, I mean, Alistair...
4: That was what we found was interesting, wasn't it, Ham? Because the meeting starts at 9:45, which Jack can't get to because he's got an extended radio show and he darts across town from there.
5: Still playing the Sleepy Boy card.
4: No, I actually... But there was just... No, there was no... There's no direct correspondence about whether I... Because I don't, I now haven't been to a meeting for the show in years, so I don't even know.
5: And the show's been so good, so you don't want to jinx it.
4: Last thing I want to do,
5: we're gonna wreck the system,
4: is rock up and then and no one expects me, and then it puts things out of kilter. Everybody's a bit confused, and I don't know. And there was just there's no talk of it.
5: Mm. That's so considerate of you. Thank you for not spooking us, because we could have been rocked. Tell you what, though, I mean, Alistair, just to get back to the message. As we say, love hearing people's messages. He's done his own audition there for like an like almost a conspiracy theory podcast.
4: Yeah.
5: Like it really did just seem like a guy. I feel like I could have just easily watched that on YouTube. Yeah. If we were going
4: to
5: send someone around
4: to Gordy as he goes to sleep for sure.
5: We're going to send someone around to Jack's house to, as Alistair said, look in his bank account.
4: Yes.
5: I'd send Alistair.
4: Yeah.
5: That's the right kind of guy to do it.
4: Have you got another job? I don't have another job. Okay. So is there any truth to the idea that the reason why you felt confident to quit your lucrative breakfast radio career is because you found the Bitcoin password and you've got that to lean on?
2: No, I promise you, I look in my eyes, I promise you I haven't found the Bitcoin password. Okay. We saved well and we live frugally.
4: Well, we knew the second half.
5: and
4: to frugal as well.
5: And if the cost of golf buggies and golf jackets is very low for us, then so be it.
2: Maybe I shouldn't say because there was a sensitive point about the golf buggy, but I did think of selling it secondhand this week just to keep the cash flow up.
4: Wow. Okay.
2: Well, I thought if anyone caught me on Marketplace or whatever, it would be a bad look that I stole it from the people and then sold it for money.
4: Yeah. It's yours now.
5: An absolute reverse Robin Hood. steal from those that could use it and sell for thine self.
4: I didn't know. We've got to keep. This is fun, but we've got to keep moving, Ham, because we have got tall hat discussions.
5: Yeah, it's so good that you don't have a job anymore, Jack, because you can come right on board here as helping the logistics, helping the fine tuning,
2: chief measurer or something like that.
5: Mm. Something. I mean, we thought let's actually get this going. That we brought it up in jest. Do we make the world's tallest hat? It seems gettable, a 5 meter hat. I mean, it's nonsense like all world records, but it's time for action.
4: Yep.
5: It's time to actually start putting the angle grinder to the metal, then going, no, too heavy. We need a lighter hat and just doing a few things like we need to get in the workshop.
4: And it started with us taking on two, we're not going to say employees, colleagues.
5: Yeah, colleagues.
4: Building the team, building the build team. I mean, obviously, Oscar Piastri enjoys the fruits of being out in front and having a strong neck. But the whole McLaren team behind him is what gets him there.
5: Yes,
4: and that's the team we're building at the moment.
5: Hey, these people will get us the Constructors' Championship. Doesn't matter who wears the hat.
4: Yes.
5: This is the Constructors. This is the dream team to get the hat made.
4: Do you want to start? Because one came in on your side and one came in on my side.
5: I think we've got them up on the phone. Yes. Grace, ahoy to you.
8: Ahoy, boys, and happy birthday, Andy.
4: Oh, thank you, Grace.
5: Fitting straight into the team.
4: So excited about this. You're a fourth-year aerospace engineer student. I think we mentioned Grace on one of the past pods. Grace, we want to commission you to do the hat. We had some reservations. The first one was, how busy are you at university? We don't want this to take away from you, you know, obviously entering the workforce with as high as marks as possible.
8: Oh, that won't be a concern, boys. Don't worry. I'm actually finishing semester this week. I have my satellite due, and once that's in, I'm free to build the hat. So,
5: are you building a satellite?
8: Yeah.
4: Okay.
5: And that's not just a name for that's a real satellite that you guys are building.
8: Yeah, it's about a 2-unit satellite. So, and it has to work as well. So that's what we're doing this week.
4: What does two units mean?
8: It's like about 10 centimeters by 20 centimeters tall. It's quite small, but
4: small satellite.
5: What is a hat that a very, very low orbit satellite on of the head in a fixed position.
6: That's awesome.
5: Tethered to the head. Yeah, that's
6: well,
5: awesome.
6: Yeah, you're the person for this then. So what we're wanting to, and this is slightly dangerous, Sam, because these two haven't met, but Sam reached out. He's a composite manufacturer in Melbourne, largely in carbon fiber and fiberglass products. He can make a very, very lightweight hat. Sam, ahoy to you.
9: Ahoy, and gusto to you.
6: Gusto right back at you.
5: Gusto. Okay, this what a team.
6: So quickly, Sam, how expensive and hard it is to mold, you know, what is the lightest material that you've got there in the workshed?
9: Well, it depends on how strong you want it to be, really. I mean, and also the shape. I mean, if we're talking just a plain old top hat, that's probably the easiest thing to make because all we need to do is lay up essentially around a cylinder. Mm-hmm. If we're going for more of a witch's hat kind of thing, we've got to make the mold. And that can be a bit tricky, but, you know, we're up for the challenge. You know, anything's possible.
5: Sam, well, I mean, I think we are happy with the top hat. All the sketches have been of the top hat.
6: But do you think that's going to be, is that in any way heavier?
5: Well, it's more volume. It's more internal volume than a cone, isn't it?
9: But yeah, it's got more internal volume. But at the end of the day, I mean, the material, probably ask the engineer. She's probably able to work out how much more material there would have to be. It's a bit easier for her to do that. But Grace, at the end of the day, I mean, it's not too hard.
6: Mm. Grace, do you think, just listening to those face value, obviously not with all the calculations, do you think a top hat's a problem? Did you have an idea of what kind of hat we should be making?
8: Well, as soon as I heard Sam come on, I was quite excited because a composite structure was my exact idea.
5: Me too. All right, how's this? This is crazy. All three of us have come up with a CS.
8: It's okay. On the same wavelength.
5: Yeah. And are you thinking top hat? Because I'm thinking sort of, you imagine top hat, internal kind of weight-bearing pole leading up from the head with some ribs heading out to the side, and then we just skin it with, you know, we make that the carbon fiber on the inside and you just skin it with a material that's as light as possible.
8: Yeah, something like that. So I'm not sure how much I want to say on air because there could be a current world record holder listening in.
6: Oh, great stuff, Grace.
5: Just with a yes or no, Grace, do you have a great trick up your sleeve?
8: Yes.
5: I'm saying before the end of July.
6: No, I think that's...
5: This is what you need for stuff like this. No, like Kennedy going, we will go to the moon.
6: I think we just need to chat to them about their timelines and then
5: this,
6: work there.
5: Honestly, Ando, what's this? I'll send you this doco on the moon landing. This is how it happened. Kennedy has got up first and he went end of the decade.
6: Okay.
5: You need that. End of July. End of July.
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2: We are a lot of things for a lot of people in this show, but I like to think we're the safest space on earth for people that feel things very, very deeply and often handle the torment of living in a world where inanimate objects around them are given the full range and full spectrum of human emotions, and they must deal with those and they must accommodate those. They're, of course, extreme empaths. Love to hear their stories. And the opener for the segment is every single song in the world played all together at once, so no one feels left out.
3: Do you want to kick it off or me too?
2: Let me kick it off because I had this thought the other day. I didn't conduct the remedy, but I was actually thinking about this the other day. This is from Brandon. He goes, I was searching for an app on my phone and I came across the Gumtree app.
3: Oh, yes.
2: Felt really sad for Gumtree having essentially been wiped out by Facebook Marketplace. Mm. So every few days I just open the app and have a little look around with absolutely no intention of buying anything. But I just want the app to know that people could still be interested. Nothing more than
3: feelings. It's from Jack. My dad's an extreme empath. He insists on parking his car at the airport so the car has a view. He always parks it facing a window or an open area seeing outside, ideally a few levels up and usually in the east or west, so it gets a nice sunshine or sunset.
2: Wow. That's a great owner. This is from, I believe her name's Apps, APS, on a multi-outlet power board. She writes, it's not 100% full. I make sure every outlet gets its moment in the spotlight. I rotate the power cables around so every connection shares the load equally, ensuring no outlet feels overworked or left out.
4: Wow.
2: Just unplug the TV and I'll move you now to second from the left outlet.
4: Oh, gosh. That's
2: get a bit of juice from that.
3: For Paul, there are several variations of the yellow and black wildlife road signs warning of koalas in the area where he is.
2: Yeah, there are a few different ones, aren't there?
3: There's just one where the koala's sitting. There's a version of the sign where the koala is waving as if to say hello to the cars driving by. I've recently discovered I'm a closet empath. When traveling along country road and I pass a waving koala sign, to my surprise, I found myself involuntarily waving back. To be absolutely clear, I will not wave if the koala is not waving.
2: Yes, I'm just aware of them then. This is from Stephen, and no offense, Steve. I mean, I know this because there's about a lot of extreme empaths, but I feel like this is too far. So often I receive spam or unsolicited emails. Instead of deleting them or moving them to the spam folder, I instead store these in a folder named articles. So this way they don't feel so unwanted.
4: No.
2: Too much.
3: Hey, we did give ourselves 2 years to sort something out.
2: We do like to do that on this show, thinking that any distance of about 3 months away, anything more than 3 months will never happen.
3: Yes.
2: Yep. But as we know, 2 years does come around.
3: Yeah, and time waits for no man.
2: That's
3: it
2: true.
3: Just keeps on coming along. How long have you been?
4: We're now
3: a year in.
4: Oh, see, it goes so far.
2: A year into trying to get a dollar coin.
3: A year and 10 shows. I think it was the first show of last year. To bring everyone up to speed.
2: I mean, we're actually going to have to see the smokestacks pumping soon, like at the mint, making these things.
3: Yes, yes. To remind people where we're at, we wanted a dollar coin. We are the only podcast in the world, to our knowledge, that gives our listener, if they come to us in the flesh, a dollar.
2: Yeah, we think for services rendered to the dollar coin, that would almost be enough to recognize the show, not us personally, but the show as the guardians of the dollar.
3: Yep. And we first wanted to chat to the treasurer. We got in touch with his hairdresser. We thought that was the best angle into him. He seems to have had haircuts since then. We haven't heard back from the hairdresser. Doesn't seem like that's going to be the right channel. Then the Royal Australian Mint, to be honest, are a bit dour about the whole thing. And they said that, no, you have to be dead to be on a coin, which is not true. They throw rules that they always seem to break. Sir Paul McCartney has got one at the moment, apparently.
4: Dollar coin.
3: Yeah, Australian dollar
4: coin. Well, that makes no sense.
3: And he's not dead.
4: And he's not Australian.
2: Or Australian.
3: So, you know, they're doing up there.
2: I mean, if they throw the book at us and go, oh, yeah, or if you're a beetle, you're like, okay. Well, You're just getting us on loopholes now.
3: Yes. Tell you what, this was shocking news this week. Have you seen this, Jack?
4: No.
3: They're releasing another coin, the Mint, a specialised one.
4: What is it?
3: Women's Weekly Birthday Cake Book Coins.
4: Oh, we were a big fan of that.
2: No, no, no. Not a cake, a coin.
3: They haven't announced how many coins, but it's certainly more than six by the designs. So you can get the duck cake, you can get the Humpty Dumpty cake on a coin. Like, these are prints on a coin.
2: Of a cake.
3: And there's, it seems,
2: I feel like they're doing it to anger us. Like, if they are just trying to think of anything they can put on a coin that's not this show.
3: Exactly. How can you say the rules are so strict and then give 12 designs out to a coin? I made up 12, but it looks like about 12.
2: It would be a lot. I mean, you think of the classics, Humpty.
3: Yep.
2: Swimming pool, rocket ship, race car track for number eight.
3: Train.
2: Yeah.
4: I actually love those cakes. They have great cakes.
3: Oh, they're a great cake.
2: That was my favourite book as a kid.
3: But it just didn't seem to me that they're being so strict with the rules when suddenly a cake can be on a coin.
2: I mean, we all have beautiful memories, okay, of that, of, you know, sitting down with your mum or your dad, listening to the YouTube of that cake book while your dad played chess or World of Warcraft at the end of your bed, okay? Yeah. And that was a special time for a lot of kids.
3: Yeah.
2: But it doesn't mean you need to put it on a coin. If you're going to do it, put one on a coin.
3: Yeah. Well, I'm happy for them. It sounds like I'm having a go at the cakes. I'm happy for them to be on a coin. But what it represents to me is a bit of a kick in the teeth to us.
2: Because they
3: say the rules are so strict. And now they're people's favorite cakes from the 1980s are going on a coin.
2: I mean, correct me if I'm wrong, but every time we've had a rule given to us, it's melted under scrutiny.
3: Yeah.
2: Much like the icing on the Fluffy Duck can melt. It's buttercream icing if it gets too warm.
3: Coming from a cake man, he knows.
2: If you want to talk about fondant or buttercream, I will tell you the right conditions in which to prepare it. So, come on.
3: Anyway, where we left it last, I had a little bit of news for you that was mysterious. And just because it has been a bit of time.
2: I can't remember where it was last left. Was it something to do with the West Australian Mint? Because they kind of operate separately. No, were we chasing that channel?
3: This was the last thing that we talked about. Saw a dog take a poo. Wasn't mine, my dog, or my poo.
2: I'm glad a dog didn't take your poo.
3: A female owner went across and I saw her do that thing where she goes to open her bag, little pouch, and doesn't have any plastic bags in it, which is a terrible thing for a dog owner.
2: Yep.
3: Like, oh, God, I can't pick it up. She turns around and she sees another dog owner, which is just euphoric. Yeah, great. They might have one. They can lend. She comes across to me and says, hey, do you mind if I borrow a bag? I said, no problem. She goes, oh my God.
2: Yeah, don't borrow it. I don't want a bag.
3: She goes, oh my God. We've been talking about you guys this week. And I said, why? And she said, we're working on the dollar coin.
2: Wow.
3: And I said, do you work at the Mint? She said, no. Okay. She told me where she works, but I'm not allowed to say where she works for fear of, because it was very, she said it's very confidential, and she said for fear of that getting out and now ruining our chances.
2: Is it government?
3: It's not government.
4: But who else makes
2: Who else is working on coins?
3: All I'm saying is even though we've gone silent, playing hard to get has worked because people are thinking about it.
4: Oh, wow.
3: So that's where I was at.
2: And it continues to work, playing hard to get, to the point where we'd stopped talking about it and couldn't remember where the story was up to for me and Jack.
3: And hadn't heard from or seen that woman again. That's how mysterious it was. So I was like, oh, well, that must have gone away because that's 5 months ago or whatever. I'm at a Bucks party on the weekend. A guy comes up to me and goes, you know what? I said, what? And he goes, I work with the lady in the park. And I had no idea what he was talking about.
2: This is incredible.
3: Which lady? He said, remember the story you told on the podcast?
2: It's like a spy thriller.
3: Yeah. I said, oh, my God. He goes, I'm in the same team. We have a meeting about the dollar on Monday.
2: That is awesome. Also awesome if this guy's just remembered that episode and could just say that to you. Because anyone could come up and go, you know the lady in the park? I'm her boss. Really? Yep. And I'm flying to Canada on Wednesday.
3: Well, unlike...
2: To talk to them about it. Yep.
3: Unlike the lady in the park, I exchanged details with this fellow. I said, can I tell everybody the business? He said, no. I said, can I tell everybody what we're talking about? He said, no, but I'm doing it anyway.
2: Will this jeopardize the coin?
3: I don't think so.
2: Great.
3: Because, yeah. So
2: because no I reason. Don't want it to.
3: So it's Monday. This coming Monday is the meeting, and I'm going to reach out to him and to see how it went. And I guess I don't know what kind of info he can give us, but it's
2: hang on.
3: Still
2: so public. Okay, this whole thing is just okay. This is not a criticism. I'm just so I've got this straight. This is just you dipping back in to say it's still bubbling.
3: Yes.
2: Okay. So I thought we were going to get more information than that, but the meeting's coming up. The meeting hasn't happened yet.
3: No, the meeting's on Monday.
4: You know what the meeting's about, but you can't tell us.
3: Yes.
2: And what's the bit that you could? What's the bit you were going to tell us where he said don't tell him, but you're going to do it anyway? You haven't told us the company or what the meeting is.
3: He said don't say that we're having a meeting. But like we don't know who it is. That's why I don't mind.
2: Yeah. So some organisation that's not government but has the power to influence coins is having a meeting on Monday.
3: Yes, and obviously they've been talking about it for 5 months. So you'd think someone would have poured cold water on it if it was a no, is my point.
2: If it was not popular. Yep. Have they produced coins before?
3: Yes.
2: More than one?
3: Yes.
2: Jack, do you have any questions?
4: So the girl in the park, was that last year?
3: Yes.
4: So do you feel like that's a bad sign that 5 months has passed and not a lot has been done?
2: Does it seem like the kind of company where the wheels turn slowly?
3: Yes. And I think it's a good sign because we know it seems like there's a heap of red tape for this thing. Like it's already been over a year. And
2: I think if it was simply a form on the Australian Mint's website that you could fill out to ask for a dollar or a $50 note with your face on it or whatever.
3: Like they do with M&Ms at Times Square.
2: Lots more people would do it. So you're right. The red tape's phenomenal.
3: Mm. And so the fact that it could be, I wonder if it's the final meeting. Like they might go, okay, we need to just get on with this. Or
2: do you know what the meeting's about, but you're not telling us?
3: No.
4: I think we're just leaving a little unsatisfied. You've done good, great stuff, but is that what you're feeling?
2: Yeah. Was he a participant on the Bucks Day or was he like an erotic dancer?
4: Is that
2: why it was so quick that he just whispered in your ear as you slipped a dollar coin in his G-string and he just left?
3: Does it feel like one of those filler episodes of Game of Thrones?
2: Yeah, we couldn't afford to do dragons in this one, so we're just going to have everyone in castles talking about when the dragons might appear next.
0: We're taking a quick break, but we'll continue this episode of the Hamish and Andy podcast next. 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
1: Guys, we've tackled a lot of, I think we've done a great job, a great service to the chocolate, confectionery and supermarket food industry on the show. Sometimes
2: we've celebrated them, but we've also kept them on their toes.
1: Yeah, and sometimes challenged them. Who does the stars? How do you do the stars? Well,
2: that's
1: well
2: food.
1: Documented.
2: Yeah.
1: The health stars.
2: Yep.
1: Something in the chocolate slash ice cream world I wanted to bring up.
2: Mm-hmm.
1: I feel like we're not just nitpickers, we're improvers. As well. We always want to see, you want to see the good things get even better.
2: Well, how do you improve without critical feedback?
1: That's it. I mean, you assume these companies, well, you hope these companies are doing it themselves. Like, I'd like to think if you're in charge of something, because remember, if you're in charge of a snack, you are in charge of sometimes the best part of someone's day.
2: Okay? Do you risk it often?
3: Like
2: biscuit?
3: Do you risk it?
1: Hearing most of the sound of a word? Yeah, biscuit.
3: I love a biscuit.
2: No, would you? Because we'll be at the supermarket, and Beck goes.
1: Oh, try something new.
2: Oh, yeah, these look nice. We should try this. And I sit there and go, why?
1: Why risk? Last big risk I took was going over to Cadbury Marvelous Creations, and I don't regret it.
2: Really?
1: Yep. I got tiny improvements. No, but I saw it had popping candy in it, and I am a sucker for popping candy.
2: Okay.
1: So full credit to
2: it's
1: what base, they were
2: though,
1: able to
2: it's a block of chocolate. It's like when Beck finds some exotic new
1: bloody
2: brand that's doing...
1: Bloody competitive industry, the block of chocolate. You've got a lot of
2: I know,
1: brands.
2: Yeah, but you're not taking a risk. It's not a huge risk. It's like Cadbury.
1: What are you talking about? It is a big risk. I was usually on an Aero, a peppermint Aero, and I thought, all right, that's a huge jump.
2: That is a big
1: what
2: difference.
1: Kind of a risk are you talking about? What are you talking about, eating a roll of tinfoil instead of an ice cream?
2: No, Beck goes, hey, look at these. You know, there's some weird brand that they're doing, you know, something, you know, peppermint and whatever. Let this sound like a good snack. And I'm like, oh, let's just stay with the usuals, the Aero Mint or a Cadbury block of chocolate.
1: Like, yeah, but you need to give me the example of what she's saying, because it doesn't sound like it's too different to my risk. And if I'm being slandered for not taking big enough.
2: You went
1: risks.
2: From one big brand, Aero, to another big brand, Cadbury. It's 98% Cadbury chocolate. We know exactly what that is. And then it's got a little bit of
1: it
2: risk.
1: It is far from 98%.
2: And you know what popping candy is. You know what popping candy is.
1: Yeah. What about the Smarties in there? What about the jelly in there? A lot of risk.
2: It's not that much.
1: It's a very crowded chocolate, actually. It's a very crowded chocolate. So it was a big risk.
2: I think all I'm saying is, it's a no. It's like,
1: well, you won't even name what your risk was. What's the big risk you took?
2: She's like, okay, it's McDonald's and Farrelly's new chocolate range of organic peppermint with crispy centers. And I'm like, why are we even doing this? That's the risk.
1: That's a risk.
3: Okay. But now I feel bad for the small business chocolate makers.
1: Yeah, well, that's true. There is the artisanal bars. But, you know, honestly, they're not at the big supermarkets. I think there's a lot of brands that are made to look like, oh, we're just,
2: that's true,
1: you know, tinkering, and we've got a little place out in the country, and you know, we hand make these chocolate bars. But
2: if you're in a Coles or a Woolies,
1: you're doing all right.
2: Yeah.
1: Anyway, they don't know what I'm talking about. What I wanted to say was, like, I want to focus today on a product that I think is doing well, and I hope the ones that are doing well are still critical of how they could be better.
2: Yep.
1: E.g., and this is not the ice cream I want to talk about, but you look at the Milo ice cream, which is the cup and the spoon. Now they're doing great. Okay. I think you're probably a fan of a Milo ice cream. I know I am.
2: I don't gravitate towards it, but I would be a fan.
1: You're a pretty heavy Milo user.
2: I used to use Milo a lot.
1: Mm. Yeah. They're good, but you sometimes look at them and go, okay, are you absolutely at the top of your game? Sometimes I worry about the consistency of that ice cream. It's very hard for the power of the spoon they provide.
2: Yeah.
1: And that's going to be a nightmare for them, because I think sometimes the shop provides the spoon and it's not the official Milo spoon that comes with
2: Surely it would be in the... Is it built into the packaging?
1: I think it's a grey area. Sometimes it is. Sometimes
3: it's a grey area.
2: It's a grey area.
3: It either has a spoon or it doesn't.
1: Well, it's not often not built into the packaging. Sometimes it's in the ice cream container, like in the ice cream freezer.
2: Oh, right.
1: At the milk bar or the kiosk or whatever.
2: So when they come from the Milo ice cream factory, they send them in a box.
1: And you're relying on the workers to put them there and to keep it organized.
2: They could have
1: sorted
2: that out.
1: God knows, if I was at the servo, I'd be like, mate, I don't know where those are. I'm just saying, I've had instances where I've bought the Milo cup and you've had to use a different spoon that's shattered in the Milo cup. So you feel bad for Milo in that instance, but you go, my user experience here now is deeply down. Again, That's just an example. Here's who I do want to talk about. Magnums.
2: Oh, now you're talking. What kind of magnum? Almond? My favorite.
1: Yeah, I do like an almond, but I'll go a plain and or a mini. You know, like I don't go too crazy. I know there's been some wild experiments in flavors, but I do like the classics.
2: Too much.
3: Oh, I don't like it, Ego. Yeah, because you're a little boy, you like all the sugar, like the sweets.
1: You missed just a little boy, tricked by two layers of caramel. Now, I had a problem, as we well know, when I was 16 with Magnum Egos.
3: Yes.
1: And I was a little burnt by that.
3: What happened?
1: I worked at a video store, now defunct, but people may remember Video Easy well. Yeah. And I, much like yourself, Jack, I was always interested at the store I worked at as to where the legalities lay of what was and wasn't mine.
3: Oh, you can eat a few Magnum Egos on your shift. That's fine.
1: is a sentence that wasn't said to me, but one that I certainly assumed could have been said. The same way that you might have thought you heard, hey, look, you know, the movie tickets are so expensive, no harm in you taking a little bit of the top.
3: The parallel there would be eating the popcorn.
1: Sorry, I forgot the code name we used on the show. I'll tell you what happened one day.
3: You know story, but they can track Video Easy's demise, not to the fact that DVDs
1: it wasn't
3: came streaming. Out of favor.
1: Wasn't Netflix that did it.
3: You can also track Hamish's weight. Literally.
1: It all started
3: Sunday. How many were you eating per shift?
1: It all started one Sunday when the ice cream delivery came. And I happened to be there on a Sunday afternoon, which is not really a peak time. Unusual for me to be working that shift. I was just added on peak times as a 16-year-old. Saw the ice cream delivery come. I go to the manager. Hey, who's the owner of the store? Do we need to scan these in? Like, do we need to put them in the computer so we know how many we've got before we sell them? He goes, nah, mate, just dump them all in. Mm. And I went, really?
3: Loophole. Dump them all in my mouth.
1: So the computer doesn't know how many we have, but I do. Mm. And so I began to, instead of spending, you know, $10 a shift to go next door and buy a souvlaki for dinner, I would just sustain myself on Magnum Egos to make sure I had enough calories to get through the shift. As it turns out, each Magnum Ego is, I think, about 400 to 500 calories, and I was eating four a night. So I was eating quite a few.
3: For days.
2: Yeah.
1: Yes, I was able to gain quite a layer of blubber to see me through the winter, through the harsh video winter, and hopefully still be there in spring. And so my pants exploded one night.
3: I
1: was leaning down to put a new release back, and my button and ass both popped at the same time. And something deep inside me, which was by that stage was definitely a core of Magnum Egos, said, maybe we've overdone these.
3: And the manager said, gee, we're moving a lot of ice creams in winter.
1: Not very far. We're moving them from fridge to desk.
3: So what do we want to talk about Magnums?
1: All right, what I'm going to say was, ignoring the Magnum Ego, although this issue does happen with Magnum Egos. You know, everyone's got their favorite Magnum. We're a big fan of Magnums in our house.
2: Yep.
1: One of the big letdowns of the Magnum, and they would admit this because it's part of their feature as well. They got a thick layer of chocolate on them. Mm. It is a very must be nice ice cream. I understand that, but it's a special treat. As you bite into the Magnum, you get the giant shard.
2: Yes.
1: And it flicks off. Because it's such a thick layer of chocolate, we don't want to change the thickness of the chocolate. No. Then you're playing in a whole different category. They're in the thick chocolate category. Yes. You know, you're looking at like some of the, no offense, but some of the Buller stuff, and that's for kids, like that don't understand the thickness of the chocolate game.
2: Agreed.
1: It happened the other day, right? We bit into the Magnum, huge shard, just shears off the side.
2: Yep.
1: Like a whole side and most of, you know, the north face of the wall of chocolate just collapses to the floor.
2: Yep.
1: And you go, what do we do about this? Because that is an absolute ice cream disaster. Mm. It's not Magnum's fault for making it so thick, because that is what we like about the ice cream. And your heart breaks because I want to help you, Magnum. I want to help you. Mm-hmm. But I don't actually really know how to fix this problem. The best I could come up with is they make it with inbuilt fault lines.
2: Oh
3: yeah. Like little panels rather than one big sheet. Yes.
1: I know. So, I mean, could they experiment with that? So wouldn't be easy, but when you dip the ice cream in the chocolate, you also lay like a netting in it that then comes out after it's set.
2: Yep.
1: And it's so you might lose a bit, but you could never kind of shear off the whole thing.
2: That's interesting. But what about this? They burrow through the ice cream and leave holes So when they pour the chocolate in, it creates guide ropes on the inside that hold.
1: Oh, so you've got chocolate core.
3: You've got one side's holding
2: like
3: the other.
2: Just small lines of chocolate core that hold the other side.
1: So fully injection molded chocolate. Now wall-to-wall chocolate. Now with wall-to-wall chocolate, enhancing the structural integrity of your ice cream.
3: And giving you more chocolate.
1: So it's like buried kind of stalactites and stalagmites of chocolate that are linked up.
2: They're like, oh, that's maybe they don't have to go all the way through. I like the stalactites.
1: It's spiked in.
2: Just little spikes all the way down.
1: To stop large piece shear off.
3: Yeah. Mm. But then you got danger of eating spikes.
2: Will you be scared of it?
3: Toblerone. No, but that is like, you're calling it a spike.
1: This is the chocolate game is a hard game because now you've got to remember you've got soft mouth consumers as well. You're calling it a spike.
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1: 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That's when I knew that your heart was scarring. Friends to lovers need a part to star in. 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
11: Your four-day forecast for Gippsland and the Valley has a minor flood warning still in effect for the Latrobe River and a strong wind warning for the East Gippsland coast today. It's going to be cloudy around the regions, a slight chance of rain, winds heading westerly and a top of 16 degrees with overnight temperatures falling to between 2 and 5. Tomorrow, your Saturday, partly cloudy with a slight chance of rain, a top of 16. Sunday, partly cloudy, near zero chance of rain and 16. And Monday, partly cloudy with some morning fog and a top of 17. Right now, it's 11 degrees.
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2: Do you know what? And I'm going to shark this from Jack. We're evolutions in Pokemon.
0: But what evolution?
2: From Squirtle.
3: I've got it, haven't I, Jack?
2: Yes, yes. And, thank you, Sammy, for your 2-year period of being into Pokemons.
0: You get full marks if you can tell us what Andy is then. What's the third evolution
1: of
0: Squirtle?
1: No, we are not.
3: Blastoise.
1: Sorry. Close. I was about to give you the middle evolution of three different Pokemon.
0: Okay, I know what they are.
1: But well done, Ham. So Squirtle is then, Blastoise.
2: Yeah, Blastoise and War Turtle or something like that.
1: Yeah. Okay. I'm ahoy to Jack, who is a Charmeleon.
2: Yeah.
0: Yep. So it goes Charmander, Charmeleon, Charizard.
1: Who cares? And then I am Ivysaur.
0: Yeah, Bulbasaur, Ivysaur, Venusaur.
1: Wonderful.
2: Okay, who cares? Okay. Poor Radio Mike would be turning in his grave. Yeah. Sadly, he's died recently. because after years and years on this podcast, and he was the biggest Pokemon fan of all time, people might remember. He probably resisted so much knowing that we would have just accused him of doing something he was into, and now...
0: It was probably at the top of his notepad every week. Yeah, every time. Can't do that.
1: Can't do that. Too into it. Anyway, he's also not dead.
2: No, that's why I said if he's shock died in the last, hour or so.
1: Ahoy also to Wesley Ham. He went to hamishnetty.com, uploaded very simply a piece of audio to tell us what he's been up to. Well, give us his thoughts.
2: He's just the evolution of child Wes. He's the middle one, and then old man Wes is the final evolution.
4: Boys, how you going? I wanted to bring something to your attention that I have a theory on, and I was just wondering if Andy could speak on it. The Is Josh an Arsehole segment enjoyable? I liked it. I initially thought arsehole, all the way arsehole. However, presenting the arguments from Hamish and Jack, I felt kind of softened it up a little bit. For me, I especially understand the whole 4 pounds is worth 10 minutes thing. The more the story went on, the more I became suspicious that this Josh person is the equivalent of, oh, my friend likes you. In that I believe Josh might be Andy.
1: No.
4: The whole time I was thinking, this is a bit random that he just met some random dude playing golf. I know that happens. I know it does. But the other thing that made me a bit suspicious was towards the end of the conversation when Hamish said, oh, was she dressed up? Did she have her clogs? And Andy, rather than saying, oh, Josh didn't say, or he described to me what she was wearing, which would have been weird anyway. He spoke in the first person. He said, oh, no, she certainly wasn't dressed up. Maybe she was getting changed when she was getting there. Now, it's a bit suspicious. And I have a feeling that Andy is Josh. Might be a case of Hamish needing to blow this one wide open.
1: No.
2: Ooh, Finkler's Einhorn. Yeah, look, I'll pop it on the list.
1: I'm not Josh. I can be an
2: asshole. Which is exactly what a Josh would say.
0: Do you remember what he was talking about? Most of that I didn't understand what he was...
2: It took me a while. It was from a few episodes ago. But you're going to get that when it takes so long for people to upload the audio website.
0: I do remember deciding whether he was an asshole or not, but he was so specific in what he was talking about, I couldn't remember a lot of the detail.
1: He's listened to it.
2: Sat down and talked in that moment as if we've just done the end.
1: And it does take time to get...
2: There's a lag. There's somewhat of a lag.
1: People can go back and listen back. That's the excitement.
2: Decide for yourself. Is Andy Josh. And I attempted something recently that I think you'll be proud of. Mm-hmm. I was issued a red light camera fine.
1: And it
2: was turning left on a red left arrow.
1: Yep.
2: Was me in the car. I do remember that.
1: Was it a quick orange?
2: Very quick orange.
1: Remember I tried that?
2: You contested it. Yeah, short orange.
1: Yeah.
2: Very short orange. And I know where I was. I was driving back from picking up Indian takeaway. Mm-hmm. So just putting it out there in the listeners' minds. Of course, I respect road rules, but you know what the pressure is like with hot takeaway.
1: Yeah.
2: Not saying I deliberately ran it. I had no recollection of doing anything wrong.
1: But eager to get home at premium temperature for takeaway food.
2: And
1: do
2: you know what it probably was? Mm. It was probably one of those ones where it goes red arrow and then it comes off again straight away. So you know you're always going to get the almost permanent left-hand turn.
1: Yep.
2: But they put the arrow there in case someone's crossing the road. I probably saw no one was there. Maybe that's how I've inched through. And I was just over.
1: Yep.
2: Just over. So they show you the photo. I get the fine. And it's huge too. I was on clean points. Like I had no demerit points. And it's 3 demerit points and like $550 fine.
1: Did it tell you how many seconds that you... 550? Did it tell me how many seconds that you because that I've had that before with a red light.
0: And it tells you how far you missed it by.
1: Yeah.
2: Yeah, well, I would have been very, very, very close because my front wheel just inched over. So well, I was like, I could contest it on that. And on the app, you go, or on the website, you can go. And I contest it. I go, do you want to contest this fun? I was like, yeah. Mm. Yeah, I contest.
1: You could get it on good behavior for being so good.
2: There's a drop-down menu, and it goes, what are you contesting it on? There's all these different options, yep. And one of them was excellent track record, never had this offense before. So I was like, oh, I'll just pick that. And it goes, not available for this offense. And I don't put it there. Because I thought that was the easy one, yeah. Just to go, you kind of get one of these. And so I said, okay, other. And it was like, takes you this page, and it goes, here's all the documents you need to supply to support your claim. So what's your excuse? And I was like, oh, I've already spent too long on this. I'm so bored. Mm. I just thought this would be easy to go. Mm. Let us off. And hopefully they'll let off. So I came up with an excuse. Mm-hmm. And tell me if you can remember where I got this from. Mm. I said, I was sneezing.
1: Yeah, I thought you were going to say that.
2: And just in case they get snarky and review the podcast footage here too, I was.
1: Yes, yes, exactly. You were sneezing.
2: I was sneezing and I wrote, my wife said to me at the time, you might have gone through a red there during the sneeze,
1: yes.
2: But I wasn't sure if I did. And do you remember? And I was like, yeah, I think you can make a legal claim that you're not in control of your body while you're sneezing because at uni, we got taught it.
1: You and me. Yeah.
2: I can't remember what class that was in, but there was some lecture where they explained that someone got off something because they said they were sneezing.
1: Yes. And I don't remember what lecture we're in either. We weren't in
2: I've used that as a fact for the rest of my life. That was like 23 years ago. And I've always
1: probably
2: told
1: the
2: people
1: only thing
2: that,
1: you retained from university.
2: I've always told people that's a legal fact. You know, you're not legally responsible for yourself while you're sneezing. So you can commit micro crimes during the sneeze.
1: At the time, we were talking about going into 7-Eleven and pocketing extra as long as we're sneezing at the time. I don't think that.
0: Now I'm interested to know if it works.
2: Well, then it goes upload medical records, like upload all this. Like you actually can't submit the excuse
1: without
2: uploading files.
1: Yeah, right.
2: And I was just like, no, that's just it. I was like, my file is my store. This is my excuse.
1: You could have typed out a little letter from Zoe saying he was sneezing.
2: I was already so bored. It was just too much admin. So I took a photo, like camera right up against my jeans. It's like a black photo, which was just to trick the system. Just to go, I'm just going to upload something so I can send the form away. Mm. I go back 2 days ago. Oh, no, we don't accept. Mm. We don't accept.
1: So were we wrong?
2: I mean, we could appeal.
1: Well, no, I'm just talking about, were we wrong from university? Like,
2: that's what I mean. We'd have to find that lecturer and drag him in and go, he told us. And they'll go, well, so are you saying you were sneezing or are you just saying you thought it was an excuse? No, I was sneezing. And again, to be really clear, if they're listening to this, because at the end you have to say, like, I'm not lying.
1: It's
2: like,
1: a signed affidavit, yeah.
2: Yeah. And that's what I'm saying. I was sneezing. Shame it didn't work.
1: Hey, it's been a little while since we've done this, but they keep flooding in. For a while there, we still remain it, the show that you should come to if you want to get a superior advantage in social situations through listening to Power Moves. Submissions keep coming in, so let's jump into it. Let me kick it off.
2: Go for it, Andy.
1: From Reese, got a power move for you. Interested to see if this actually would work, but sometimes.
2: I love those ones. And remember, it's okay if it's very niche. Yes. Sometimes it might only work for one person.
1: When someone's getting married and they're up at the altar, wait for them to look at you and then do a fake yawn. Hopefully they catch your yawn. making their spouse and the rest of the wedding guests think that they're uninterested in the nuptials.
2: That is big money. If you can do that and get the, if you can get the groom to yawn on vid, because that's making the wedding video, that's huge. I love that one. Very simple one here from Mitch. Pick a target, pick a bloke that has a full head of hair. Now, he doesn't say this, but I reckon this would work well in the, let's say, 35 to 45-year-old male range.
1: Right.
2: When you're in a group, ask them what they would give or pay to have a full head of hair again. They will be left scrambling trying to explain they still have all their hair.
1: I like it.
2: This comes in from Lily. It's sometimes we get these two, like it's recording a power move that happened to her in the wild. She said, I just ordered a bakery item in a drive-thru. I don't know if that's a drive-thru bakery or a chain that offers bakery items, perhaps like early morning. And it was given to me frozen. When I asked the cashier, what am I supposed to do with this? He just said, wait and close the window. Time will fix that. Thanks really for the frozen croissant. What a deluxe Parisian breakfast.
1: Again, I'm not sure if this works. This is from Sam from New Zealand. Sam Cam. Yeah. G'day, boys. I had this happen to me the other day at the pub and it was effective. So he's got to wait. Find a sports bar where there's a TV on the wall and sit underneath it. Wait until the big game is on and then just sit there watching everybody watch the TV. Proceed to stare at everybody. It'll distract them and put them off their important match.
2: Mate, ballsy, the reverse watch.
1: I think it probably would work, wouldn't it?
2: Yeah. Especially if you're not threatening about it. If you're
1: like
2: just
1: if
2: pleasant.
1: I was in the pub and a guy sat directly under the TV that I was watching the whole day.
2: You'd absolutely put your hand up to cut him out. Yeah. Well, it's the whole reason, you know, like butterflies have like fake eyes on the back of their wings or whatever. Because like the thought of being looked at is just off-putting. People don't like being looked at. All right, quick one for Max here. Mm-hmm. He's coming up through the podcast. He said, brothers have just recently got me into the podcast. He's just hit episode 100. So it'll be a while till he hears himself in the pod. But Max, you've made it. Mm. And welcome. Congrats on the catch up. He goes, don't know if you're still doing power moves. Yes, we are. Mm. I think you need to hear this one. It was done to me a little while ago. It's still living in my head rent free. I'm driving on a country highway. And this is a very simple one, Ando, but it's effective. Mm. I'm driving on a country highway and a fellow Ute was coming towards me. You're like, all right, here we go. Two Ute owners, maybe even the same model. You know, there's that thing
1: we
2: want to
1: give each other.
2: We have the same car. Yep. I go for the wave, but I get hit with a solid middle finger in return. Never met the bloke, but I can't stop thinking about it.
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2: Guys, I was driving along with Beck in the car and she nominated herself as car DJ. Do you guys ever get a chance to DJ in the car if your partner's in there?
3: Yeah, I think it's just whoever the passenger is.
2: Really?
4: I'm never the DJ.
2: No.
4: Kids overrule me.
2: Yep.
4: Telling you before, Jack, about the play. I had to listen to 2 hours of the cat. Bongo Cat. Yeah.
2: Bongo
4: who
2: cat.
4: Just is sings popular songs but with meow. So like,
2: oh my gosh.
4: Meow.
3: Yeah, that's a long car ride.
4: It's a bloody long playlist. And about
3: Because the cat could do every song ever made.
2: Yeah.
4: I think it's a program.
3: Yeah.
4: Five or six bangers in, I went, I don't think this is someone singing meow and then putting a filter over it. I think they've created like a button and you can just feed the song in and it's a filter.
2: It just does it. Oh yeah, that's endless.
4: But I just sort of give up. I've stopped trying to fight in the car. And then if Zoe's in there, yeah, she's the family DJ. House music, car music.
2: Yeah.
4: My musical muscles have completely atrophied. I don't even know what I like anymore. No. I don't get a chance, really. I have like one album I listen to in the garage while I'm exercising. And it's just one, the same playlist every single time.
2: Yeah.
4: And the rest of the time, I don't know about any other music.
2: Beck will occasionally go to me, what do you put on? Right. And I'll
4: put
2: it on.
4: That would terrify me because I'm like, I don't know. Fine, Bongo Cat.
2: And she immediately goes, no, that's not the mood for this trip. And I was like, oh, sorry. And she's like, I'll put Bon Iver on. She's too droopy, too sad. You know, we're going to be here. And I'm like, okay, well, you take over. But then on another day, she puts on Bon Iver and I'm thinking, hang on, this is the same car standard. Ride. We're going down the beach and this is the mood. But anyway, she regains control very quickly. She chose to put on Natasha Bedingfield's Unwritten. Do you know that song?
4: No, to be 100% honest, I thought that was a news reporter.
2: Natasha Belling, I think you're thinking of.
4: That's what I'm thinking of.
2: Yes, Bedingfield. You know this song. It was a really, really famous one back in the day. And she's chose it for radio. So she's obviously wanting like 90s soft pop bangers.
4: Gotcha. So this was a 90s song?
2: Yeah.
4: I do know this song.
2: You know this song. Yeah. Anyway, so she's gone with that one.
4: I don't say it like, yeah, I don't really know it, but I have heard it.
2: You would know when it hits the hook. Anyway, we're not going to get there, Jack. She says it fits the mood.
4: We might have time.
3: I think I can play just the hook here.
2: Oh, God, we don't. Jack.
4: Yes. Yeah, okay. Yeah.
2: It must. All the girls outside here have just started dancing. I think it must be right in that wheelhouse.
4: You could have given me 10,000 shots to name the title of that song and I would not call it Unwritten. Oh, there it is. It's in the song. All right. I'm downgrading it to 50 shots. I think by the 50th I would have gone, okay, let's just calm down, listen to the song carefully. Is there a word we're missing in here? And I would have got it within 50. But before I heard it... Guys, as you know, I take my role of blowing stuff things wide open very seriously.
2: Well, you haven't blown
4: That's why I'm taking it so seriously. I won't just blow up things willy-nilly.
2: I don't know if you've seen you serious about something. You're into it all the time.
3: When was the last time you think you blew something wide open?
4: No, I think it's different. I think if you're so serious about something, you might be thinking if you are frivolous about something.
2: No, I'm thinking if you were seriously into it, I'm seriously into golf. Yeah. I play golf all the time.
3: All the time.
2: You don't go, I'm seriously into golf. When was your last round?
4: I wait
2: 3 years ago.
4: I make sure conditions are correct. I can see your point. I can see your point. But I had a case come across my table.
2: Wow.
4: This is from Tom Rodman. And it's not quite a blow something wide open.
2: There's no way he's got the opener ready.
3: I don't even know if it's...
4: You know what? Jack goes, doing anything for this bit? And I said, no.
2: Yeah.
4: So I actually wasn't quite paying attention when he asked.
3: Oh, yeah, I asked three times.
4: But you know what? Because we don't know...
3: I don't have it.
4: I don't want it. We try... we don't know if we're blowing something open yet.
2: Okay.
4: So this is how seriously I take it.
2: Okay.
4: This is a possible pre-blow scenario.
2: Mm.
4: It's a theory that's floating around that I want us to test today.
2: Yep.
4: So
5: This just comes in from Tom Rodman. He goes, "Oi, thought I should take a look at this, test if it's true or not. Diabolical if true." Mm-hmm. And just a link to a Reddit thing. Okay. This has been going around, I say, on Reddit for a week or two now. So people might have seen this around. It's a theory about the beloved Doritos corn chip, but salsa sauce. So more the Doritos sauce. The theory is that obviously, much like many of the other big hitters in the salsa category, your old El Paso, et cetera, they have both a mild, medium, and a hot offering.
2: Well, Jack said that once about old El Paso.
3: Old El Paso, and I was talking about the sachets of taco mix. I didn't think that they had a three-heat taco mix, and eventually they did bring one out.
2: Do you know why?
3: I think it was it. Because of this podcast.
2: It's because of you.
5: Yeah. We did a lot of we've covered old El Paso very heavily in the past, and they've held up to scrutiny.
2: Yeah.
5: But I'm talking about the seltzer in the jar. Old El Paso used the same system as Doritos. Don't know who came up with it first. Green for mild, yellow for medium, red for hot.
2: Okay.
5: There are, you know, you can get some extra hots, but we're talking about the main three here. Yeah. The traffic light system.
2: Yeah. Yep.
5: Basically, no problems, some problems, all problems.
2: Yeah,
5: okay.
2: Look out.
5: So the theory on Reddit is going around that medium salsa, for people that love very spicy, that medium salsa is hotter than hot. And, of course, no one notices because if you enjoy hot, you only buy hot.
2: Yeah.
5: You never go, oh, I better just get the other to gauge it. You wouldn't know that it's hiding in plain sight right next to the hot. Anyway, a couple of other people have jumped on and gone, I've tasted this before. I have noticed. I thought the only way to handle this properly is to do the experiment. That's why I've got this silver briefcase here.
2: Ah, well done.
5: Thank you. Yeah. See, some of us can be organized, Mr. No Opener. And inside,
3: I just wouldn't have been shocked if he said, so next week on the show, why don't we get some seltzers in?
5: Inside we have, and I tell you what, and this killed me, but I've gone original salted Doritos.
2: I think you have to.
5: Because you're tasting salsa. Do you know how difficult it was to not get like double cheese, nacho cheese? Or even if I'm being honest, and again, hashtag not spawn, the Mission nacho cheese, that's unbelievable. Anyway. We've gone plain to do the right thing.
2: Yep.
5: I think the best way to do this
2: is... CC's still a thing?
5: CC's,
3: CC's is still there. Yep.
2: So you can say no to them. You didn't mention them in your list of...
5: I easily said no. Just walk straight past them. I could have... I probably should have got a different brand of corn chip to show that we're bipartisan on the show. We're not just trying to make this a Doritos promotion. And this could come out looking terrible for Doritos too. So I think the best way to do this... having just thought about it now.
2: Even though you bought the whole case in.
5: I'll be honest.
2: Your big reveal.
5: Yeah, I'll be honest.
3: I'm standing above everybody else to say how organized and ready you were.
5: Yeah. All fair. I had got so proud of myself for bringing this stuff in. I hadn't quite thought through then how we do the next bit of the experiment. Shouldn't be difficult, though. I think, like a communion, I think you step forward.
3: All right, and receive the chip. Your chip.
5: Yep. Receive the chip. And there'll obviously be three, but I'll mix up the order. And you tell me...
2: Oh, okay. Mm. So we're not just going to take one and go, that's...
5: I think it has to be blind doesn't it?
2: Okay, that's interesting.
5: Sorry, just scientifically, I think it has to be blind because otherwise you could be influenced.
2: Yep. So do we need the most mild one there? What do we need the most mild one? Shouldn't we just do medium and hot?
3: Yeah.
2: All right. Don't start eating.
5: I'll have mild.
2: You just like mild. Come on. What does that prove about the test?
5: I don't know. It doesn't all have to be fine. Some of it can be enjoyable.
2: Okay. So you're going to put...
5: You're right. We didn't name up.
3: Well, don't open it.
5: I'm opening red. All right. From now on, you're just the lab rat. Enough feedback.
2: So are you opening the hot one?
5: Yes, but you won't know what it is when you come and eat it.
2: Okay.
5: So I'll do it in an order, but you won't know the order.
2: Okay.
5: You sure you don't want mild in the middle to cleanse the palate?
2: No, we should take a glass of water to cleanse the palate before.
5: Sure, also a good idea.
2: Okay.
5: So
2: am I stepping forward?
5: Yes, and that's why I'm going to put the seltzer here. It's obscured from view.
2: It is. It's working well. You've got it behind your big silver briefcase.
5: Yeah.
2: The seltzers are inside the briefcase.
5: That's right.
2: You'll reach in, you'll get a chip. I'll walk forward to you.
5: You just stand over here so you never see. Yep. And Jack, don't try not to see.
3: No, I can't see.
5: What side I'm doing.
2: Yeah. Hamish is now going in. Looks like he's applying salsa to a chip. Okay. Am I going to receive two chips or one?
5: First, this is your first chip. There you go. Please enjoy.
2: He's eating. And is he having a guess now, or is he just thinking
5: I'll
2: just, until
5: I'll, get a, I'll do this first. So we've got the sound effect.
6: Okay. So I've had either the hot or the medium.
5: Yep.
6: Mm-hmm. Let me have a quick squeeze of water.
5: Yep, great. I almost forgot which one I gave it. No, but I have remembered.
6: Okay.
5: This is the other one.
6: Yeah. That one's slightly hotter.
5: Okay. Okay. Jack, we better get you as well. You go around Andy's side.
2: Do you need to write down the results? Are you happy?
5: I can remember one thing.
2: Well,
5: I'll just have a quick medium. Okay, Jack.
7: Hamish has reached in for chip.
2: You know the corn chips that we get at our house are like a not a famous brand, but like a supermarket does their own brand, and they're actually circular chips. And I just realised Bianca's been buying them, but probably why I like them is no corners, like on a Dorito.
5: Oh, you're worried about the sharpness?
2: Mm. Like a Toblerone.
5: Careful.
7: Okay, that's the control.
5: That's either medium or hot.
7: Mm-hmm. Yeah, yeah.
2: May I have some of this water?
5: You may. Mm-hmm. Careful, careful. The hang plus isn't too sharp.
7: Have you got the other one ready?
5: This is the other one.
7: Same order as me?
5: No. Or maybe.
2: Second one is hotter. The second one I ate was hotter.
5: Jack, you said hot was the hottest. In accordance with Doritos brand marketing.
2: Yep.
5: Andy, you said medium was the hottest.
7: Really?
2: Interesting.
5: Giving us inconclusive, yet interesting.
2: Yep.
7: Do you feel it was like definitely different?
2: Only a tiny, tiny little bit hotter. Is that? Are you eating another mild, or are you? So is the experiment over?
7: I guess we're not.
5: Yeah, no. That when I said before, inconclusive but interesting. That was it. Like that's why I said it sort of in a bold voice.
7: Bold, was it?
5: Inconclusive but interesting. That's why we're not blowing it wide open.
2: Full stop. No more to be said.
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2: Haim, you asked us to do an at-home test last night. Which did involve us using our partners and recording them unbeknownst to them.
3: Some partner research. People might have seen this going around. I'm sure it's not a new thing. Just happened to see it on Instagram the other day and I thought, I actually questioned its efficacy because it's called the bird test. I think it goes by other names. It's based on a theory of psychology that in relationships, there's always an ebb and flow of attention, right? Mm. And we are trying to get attention. And so it's called, when you do something and you want your partner's attention, it's called a bid for their attention. Right? Okay. So you're like bidding for their attention. And how they respond to that bid, it's meant to be like a barometer of how healthy your relationship is.
4: We didn't know this.
3: Because you'd perform up to it. I just had to do a cold test. So, my Andrew, what canst I do for you? So I just said, really simple, guys. We'll all do the same thing and see how our partners react. The test is meant to be, it's meant to be an example of something mundane and how they respond to something mundane. Like, are they interested in you? Will they show interest in something that they wouldn't normally show interest in? So you're meant to be near a window, I guess I added that bit in, and go, oh, wow, there's a really interesting bird outside. This is my understanding of the test. Look at that bird. Then, according to sort of the data, they either go, oh, wow, what is it? Tell me about the bird, or like, oh, that's cool, and come over and be interested.
4: And that's a good thing for your relationship.
3: That's good because it shows that, hey, well, I'm actually over here, like, putting the washing in the piles. I'm not really interested in birds, but I will be if you are, because I
2: care
3: about you. I
2: made a
3: little
2: error with mine.
3: Okay, wait. Will you wait till the end?
2: Okay.
3: Or they go, the example I read, the article I read was a bit harsh. They go, I don't care about birds. What are you talking about?
2: Okay. That's bad for your relationship.
3: Which I don't think you need to do a test for. If you're in a relationship where you go, oh, hey, I'm looking at an interesting thing, and they go, I don't care about that. How dare you open your mouth? That's always a bit of a red flag. But I was like,
2: Somewhere on the spectrum of that.
3: What will our partners do? Does this test work?
2: Mm.
3: Why don't I go first since I made us all do this?
2: Okay.
3: My error was, and remember yesterday I sort of read it yesterday morning and I was like, we should do this on the pod tomorrow.
2: Yeah.
3: And I was out for a lot of the day.
2: Finding the right window was tough.
3: Mm.
4: The right window in the day, like time-wise, or the right window to find the
3: bird? No, because Andy has over 400 windows in his house. And sometimes the butler will kind of close up a whole room, if no one's coming until the summer. And the velvet curtains, as they get so dusty, they get taken down.
2: Haim made his own personal aviary, so it was very easy for him to see.
3: Imagine how interesting I had to say the bird was for it to top some of the birds that we have in that aviary.
2: No, the window of time, because sundown was coming, and if you like,
4: You want to see a bird in the daytime, definitely.
3: Yeah. Well, in Sydney, because I'm in Sydney, you guys are in Melbourne. The sunset's like almost an hour earlier. So, like, because you're further north. So, I got home. I was texting Carly, who's our producer. And I was like, remind me, must record the bird thing. I did it pretty soon after getting home, but even as I walked into the kitchen, I was like, oh, I've got to record the bird test. And it's heavy dusk.
2: Yep.
3: Heavy dusk.
2: Okay.
3: This is how
2: Can
3: I
2: you
3: went.
2: You see the scene?
3: I think Zoe was cooking rice.
2: Okay.
3: And I had to go over to the kitchen window.
2: Yes.
3: We got like a breakfast table. And I had to lean out the window and try and turn the phone on and like leave it subtly on the ground.
2: Yes.
3: And my big thing was getting her across to the window as well. But as I looked out the window, I was like, I'm going to have to really sell this because it is legitimately dark.
2: Pretty dark, yeah.
3: So I knew we were on shaky ground anyway, but this is how I went.
5: Oh, wow, there's such an interesting bird outside.
6: Well, that's a lot, man.
5: What's that? Yeah, there is. It's up on the pole.
6: Why are you filming?
5: I'm not filming.
6: You definitely are.
5: Damn it. Hey. Are you interested in the bird, though?
6: There's no birds at night.
5: Should have done it earlier.
4: So heavy dust really meant not.
2: She immediately came back with, well, that's a lie.
3: Yeah, the first thing she said is, that's a lie. Which I was like, that's a pretty accurate snapshot of our relationship. Listening back to my voice, I probably
2: sold it with so much mayonnaise on it. School version.
4: Let's have a listen just at the start again. It was so funny.
5: Oh, wow, there's such an interesting bird outside.
3: What's that? Ah, it is the play school version. That's where Andy comes in and goes, I know a song about interesting birds.
2: Great.
3: Anyway, well, yeah, so we got, I got That's a Lie.
2: Tell which, with yours. I mean, That's a Lie. We get a good insight.
3: That's me and Zoe's relationship in a nutshell. Mm. If something's a little bit off, Zoe's like, what's up?
1: Yep.
3: That's a lie. I'm on to you. I can't, I've got no wiggle room. Jack.
4: Okay. Ours takes place at home. Mm-hmm. Bianca was actually wearing headphones, listening to something.
2: Oh, that's tough.
4: While doing stuff around the house. So I waved her down as if I had something very, very interesting to say. So this is her taking her headphones off as I'm saying there's a bird outside.
5: Hey, babe, come and look at this. There's the most amazing bird outside the window. Do you want to see the most amazing bird?
6: Why are you being weird? I'm scared.
5: I'm not being weird. I want to show you an amazing bird.
6: You're being weird. What's happening?
5: I want to show you a bird.
6: No, you're being weird. I can tell you're being weird.
5: Come to the window.
6: What is it?
5: It flew away.
6: Okay.
5: What's your comment on that?
6: Yeah, you're not very good at acting.
5: What do you mean? I saw an amazing bird and I wanted to show you.
6: What was it? You can't even make it up now.
5: Give me a second. It was a parrot.
6: What are you doing?
5: I love you.
2: Wow, the immediate response is you're being weird and I'm scared. That was
3: Jack, if I was play school, you were stranger danger.
2: Yeah, absolutely.
3: Come with me. Seen the most incredible bird. Oh, I should talk to someone. No, just you. Come with me to this room.
4: So I'm the example of the person you wouldn't follow.
3: Well done, though. I love that you hadn't thought through what bird it was.
4: I didn't know. I didn't really know what the test was. So when we got to the window, I didn't know what part two was.
2: Yeah, that's a bit confused as well.
3: Yeah, and look, in hindsight, maybe I could have dodged the test so you knew what it was about. Because, yeah, you were left with nowhere to go except you knew it was a relationship test.
2: All we have to do is around your partner say, there's a bird outside the window, and that's all the information.
3: I could have given you more.
2: What are we doing now?
4: Can I read
3: Jack just threw in an "I love you" at the end for good luck, basically just like getting a garlic bread with your order. Who's not going to enjoy a garlic bread? I'll just throw in an "I love you."
2: But you got one back, which is nice. If we head to mine, I had a few competing factors. It was dusk as well. But Beck was getting home with a small window of time before she wanted to go out to Pilates. So I knew I had to try and get it in quickly because she was leaving in the next 10 minutes.
3: Good work. And look, and I'll just say too, we all got it done earlier than we do most work for the podcast. Mm-hmm. Even doing this at 5 or 6 o'clock at night, that's prepared for us.
2: Yep.
3: I'm surprised mine wasn't at 2 a.m.
2: Like, hey, wake up.
3: I heard an amazing bird outside.
2: One error I've made, which I've realized, that I said in past tense, I saw a bird today.
3: There's not much to go with there. That's a weak bid for attention.
2: so there's no Beck charging to the window or anything.
4: Yeah, right.
2: The other thing that becomes evident here is as soon as Beck gets home, I am normally referred to second with salutations, and the dog takes up a good 3 or 4 minutes of attention. Yes. Talking to the dog.
3: She's above you in the pecking order.
2: Asking what the dog's been up to. I think mine starts with the end, I think the last 20 seconds of Beck's 2 minutes with the dog. So I'm waiting patiently for that to finish.
3: Before she looks to the runt of the litter to see how he is.
4: You should have said Henry saw a great bird today.
2: Then Beck decides to wash her hands in the key moment where we try to hear an outcome. So that's going to damage the audio here. But also Beck then picks up the dog and is still playing with it, not really listening to me. So if you... That's all the things.
3: We almost don't need to listen to this, but I don't have high hopes for you getting the response of her going, that sounds incredible, darling. I love everything you see. And if it matters to you, it matters to me.
7: Basil, these are your toast. Oh, that's so lovely.
1: so nice. Wow. That's so nice.
3: Oh, wow.
1: Cool nose. Cool nose, little one. Yeah.
5: Yeah.
7: I saw the most beautiful bird outside the window.
1: Oh. Did you?
7: Yeah.
1: What kind of bird was it?
7: What kind of bird? I don't know. I think it's
2: parrot, maybe? Like a...
7: It was a... Well, it's just... It was certainly a parakeet type thing.
1: Cute.
7: Yeah, and just out there.
3: My favourite bit is, A, yes, I could have told you guys more about what this is about. B, you both, when put on the spot, took a good 3 to 4 seconds and both went with parrot.
2: Well, the problem is, we've seen amazing bird. So I was sitting there going,
3: it was the one from Up, the animated movie.
2: I can't say flamingo. They're not in the local area.
3: Yeah, that would be amazing. Macaw.
4: We didn't know what we were trying to do, so it was hard to prepare.
3: I've stitched you, guys up, but that's why you both had a big freeze and both said parrot.
4: I don't think it matters what Andy said there. Beck wasn't more interested in Andy than the dog.
2: No.
3: My dream would have been Beck and Bianca going to Pilates together last night. And then going, maybe it's the weirdest thing to do. He saw a parrot. Jack saw a parrot as well. Maybe there's a bunch of parrots flying around. But good response. The best you could hope for from Beck. She did say, what kind of bird was it? Mm. And I think she even said, that's cute.
2: That's cute.
4: I think you win, Andy.
2: Honeymoon phase, guys.
3: She tried. I mean, it was never as good as the dog having a cold nose, which she seemed very interested in.
0: We're taking a quick break, but we'll continue this episode of the Hamish and Andy podcast next.
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4: Good morning, I'm Dusty Fitzpatrick. A highly anticipated interim report into goods and services tax distribution reforms will be released by the Productivity Commission today. All jurisdictions except Western Australia are in favour of dumping or dramatically changing the current agreement, which delivers WA a 75-cent floor. WA's Premier Roger Cook has vowed to fight to keep the current deal. The federal government says it's listening to children as it seeks to close gaps in the family and domestic violence system. Labor's developing the second national action plan as part of the ongoing fight to end abuse against women and minors. The government's pledged additional funds to support crisis housing for victims fleeing domestic violence. Prime Minister Anthony Albanese says there's more work to do.
5: It is clear that there are gaps in the system, and my government will seek to address them as part of our second action plan. It's clear as well that government can't do it all, that all of us as Australians have a responsibility to do better.
4: Plans are being put forward to restrict new data centres in Australia from using large volumes of household water. A proposal will be put to state environment ministers today. The new rules would force data centres to prioritise using recycled water and to pay for new public infrastructure to meet their needs. The opposition's calling on the government to launch an immediate safety audit of its cheaper home batteries program. There's claims a surge in demand has allowed dodgy installers to infiltrate the program. Shadow Energy Minister Dan Tehan says it was rushed, leaving consumers without proper protections.
6: Chris Bowen was more interested in getting T-shirts printed about his home battery scheme than he was in running out the program in a thorough, proper and safe way that was value for the Australian taxpayer.
4: Police are investigating a shooting and machete incident at a shopping centre in Melbourne's north. Craigieburn Central was placed into lockdown last night. Police received reports that shots were fired as two groups of males armed with weapons threatened each other. No injuries have been reported. Investigators are now looking into a third near miss at Sydney Airport in as many weeks. The ATSB says a Virgin flight was forced to abort takeoff when a Qantas plane crossed the runway in front of it on Sunday morning. The incident occurring on the same morning, a Jetstar crew member was injured in a near collision with a Qatar plane which was being towed. Checking the markets now, the Dow Jones is trading up 15 points, the Nasdaq up 250. One Australian dollar is currently buying 70.57 US cents.
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4: the Roosters have advanced to the top spot in the NRL in a nail-biting 12-6 win against the Penrith Panthers. Roosters winger Mark Nomonganita-Waze describing the match as Origin-like.
8: It's pretty close to Origin, actually. So,
9: wow.
8: It was fast and it kept going. So, like I said, credit to both teams for hanging in there and, I guess, putting on a show like that.
4: The Seagulls go up against the Dolphins tonight before the Bulldogs and Rabbitohs do battle. The Demons have claimed a 19-point win over the Hawks in round one of the AFLW. Coach Tom Wilson says Hawthorn put up a good fight.
10: Hawthorn were able to get some assertiveness through the middle part of the game, and then our ability to finish off was pretty strong, but enough to like, but lessons learnt as well.
4: And Bangladesh will begin day two of the first test against Australia at 1-for-94 in its first innings, trailing Australia by 102 runs. That's the very latest news and sport.
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3: Your four-day forecast for Gippsland and the Valley has a minor flood warning still in effect for the Latrobe River and a strong wind warning for the East Gippsland coast today. It's going to be cloudy around the regions, a slight chance of rain, winds heading westerly and a top of 16 degrees with overnight temperatures falling to between 2 and 5. Tomorrow, your Saturday, partly cloudy with a slight chance of rain, a top of 16. Sunday, partly cloudy, near zero chance of rain and 16. And Monday, partly cloudy with some morning fog and a top of 17. Right now, it's 11 degrees.
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I bet. Say, I got drive, I don't need a car. Money really all that we fiendin' for. I'm doing things they ain't seen before. 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I'm a demon lord. Fall off what? I ain't seen the horse. Called your bluff, better cite the source. 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
16: Good morning, it's Daniel Brewer with your local news and sport. Traralgon Lions are looking for Leos to join the team and be part of the community. The organisation is looking for people aged between 18 and 30, looking for a great way to meet new people, have some fun and make a genuine connection. More information can be found through their Facebook page. Uber is set to arrive in parts of Gippsland as a ride-sharing service as part of an expansion program and are seeking drivers. Emma Roberts reports.
0: Uber will be launching in Lakes Entrance, Longford, Stratford, Painesville and Bruthen, giving locals the opportunity to earn extra income as drivers. People interested in driving can register an expression of interest, with the rideshare service continuing to grow since launching in Australia in 2012. Uber Australia and New Zealand's head of driver operations, Daniel Lopez, says regional communities play an important role in keeping the country moving. Emma Roberts, ACE Radio.
16: After spending time with several volunteer CFA crews across the state, Leader of the Opposition, Jess Wilson, has pledged if she comes into power, she will scrap the fire services levy. Ms Wilson says volunteers feel as if they're being ignored and neglected.
17: Well, I think I've started to earn the trust of our CFA volunteers because I've spent time on the ground with them over many months now. I recently had the opportunity to jump into a CFA truck, and he told me that he feels that unless you drive through a tunnel in Melbourne, you are just forgotten and neglected.
16: Gippsland Business Awards finalists have been celebrated at a breakfast event in Traralgon, featuring insights from local businessman Tim Modra. Mr Modra, who owns Modra Technology in Warragul, spoke about the lessons of running a global business supplying customers across 35 countries. The 2026 award winners will be announced at a gala event at Federation University in Churchill on Friday, August 28.
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16: After 17 rounds, it all comes down to the final round tomorrow in Mid-Gippsland Football Netball League. Hillend take on Foster. MDU are at home against Fish Creek. Morwell East versus Merboon North. Newborough versus Stony Creek. Tarwin go up against Ballara and Yanar versus Thorpedale. That's the latest in local news and sport.
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0: top today, 16 at 6 o'clock. Good morning. I'm David Armstrong. A Craigieburn shopping centre was sent into lockdown last night after reports of gunshots and teens wielding machetes. Alex Riddell reports.
1: Police were called to Craigieburn Central around 7 last night after they received reports of two shots being fired. But Victoria Police have this morning confirmed at this stage there have been no reports of injuries or evidence of a shooting. The chaos unfolded after two groups of males were seen arguing. Witnesses have described seeing some with machetes. Vision has emerged of shoppers being trapped behind security shutters as the shopping centre was placed into lockdown. Police are still searching for those involved after they fled before police arrived. Alex Riddell, Melbourne.
0: Victoria's crime crisis is being blamed for a premium spike. The nation's biggest insurer, Insurance Australia Group, says the state's status as the car and property theft capital of Australia has now been built in to its business model. Victorians should accept higher than average premiums here are the new normal. Nick Rees will make good on his promise to provide emergency funding so the Salvos can keep their Bourke Street Twilight Cafe open. The Lord Mayor's been under pressure after reneging on an election promise to deliver $6 million to the charity. Council this week voted to provide bridge funding. It's agreed to reopen its budget process to allocate long-term finances. Almost $600,000 was approved for coffee machines and beans for a public sector agency under Ben Carroll's watch. Despite the new Premier's insistence, he has always treated public money with respect, responsibility and being careful. A four-year contract with coffee brand Pelican Rouge shows $578,000 was allocated in February for beans and upgraded machines at WorkSafe Victoria offices. New data centres could be banned from using large volumes of drinking water. The federal government's expected to present the proposal to state environment ministers today. The centres would need to use only recycled water. Well, the Bureau of Statistics says it's not too late for those who are yet to complete the census. More than 8 million forms have so far been received, both online and by mail. Census General Manager Jenny Telford says Australians have responded strongly to the survey.
2: There's still plenty of time to complete the census. We just ask people to do it as soon as they can. After this week, we will start looking at which households across Australia we haven't heard from. We'll send some reminder letters out. Our field staff will start visiting you. But it's certainly not too late. You can jump online now.
0: In finance, Wall Street is up 69 points. And the dollar is trading at 70.57 US.
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0: better. Adelaide has made six changes for tonight's blockbuster against Fremantle in Perth. Kiara Parker reports.
4: The Crows are managing Taylor Walker as Darcy Fogarty returns following a three-match suspension. The Dockers will be without young star Murphy Reid due to a groin injury, but Freo skipper Alex Pearce returns after being rested last week. The Bulldogs are resting Marcus Bontempelli for Sunday's game against Carlton. The Blues welcome back Jacob Wietering for his first game in 10 weeks. Patrick Dangerfield is back for the Cats after 2 weeks on the sidelines to face an unchanged North Melbourne. Collingwood bolstered by the inclusions of Jordan Dugowie and Scott Pendlebury for tomorrow night's clash against Hawthorn. Kiara Parker, Melbourne.
0: First test in Darwin, Bangladesh resumes on day 2-1 for 96. Australia rolled for just 198. And that's the latest news and sport.
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7: Good morning, it's Daniel Brewer with your local news and sport. A Latrobe Valley man is celebrating the luckiest last-minute decision of his life after scoring last night's $20 million Powerball jackpot with a ticket purchased just 35 seconds before the draw closed. Matt Hart, spokesperson for the lot, says he was happy to make that call.
8: I reached out to the winning man immediately after the draw. He was completely oblivious to his good fortune and his whole household just erupted into celebrations, as you can imagine. Thankfully, he picked up the phone, he looked at his ticket online and he could see that he was that $20 million winner. And look, he just said it meant everything to him and his family.
7: An East Gippsland man has made a significant donation to Bairnsdale Regional Health Services.

0: cancer service after receiving treatment there himself, Pat Gordon reports.
1: Walter, Ted Quick has donated $100,000 to Bensdale Regional Health Service Cancer Services as a thank you for the care he received. The long-time East Gippsland local lived and worked in Swifts Creek before moving to Painesville. Following the sale of his Swifts Creek home, he chose to support cancer care closer to home for others across the region. Pat Gordon, Ace Radio.
0: Technician delays, mobile unreliability and limited options are among the issues facing telco customers in the regions, according to a new report. The Telecommunications Industry Ombudsman has analysed 27,000 complaints from country areas, including Gippsland. Ombudsman Cynthia Gerbert says the government needs to take action.
2: That's things like timely access to technicians, requiring telcos to offer flexible identity authentication methods, but also making sure that people have the right community education on 000 and emergency communications when things do go wrong.
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0: The final home and away round in North Gippsland Football Netball League is on tomorrow. Yallourn North do battle against Hayfield. South City take on Cowra. Churchill versus Glengarry. Yarram go up against Woodside and Rosedale versus TTU. That's the latest in local news and sport.
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8: Your four-day forecast for Gippsland and the Valley. There is a strong wind warning for the East Gippsland coast and a minor flood warning for Bullitrobe River. Cloudy today with a possible light shower. Winds westerly up to 25 k's an hour. We're heading for a top of 16 across the Latrobe Valley, 17 in Sale, Bairnsdale, Lakes Entrance and Orbost. For the weekend, tomorrow early fog, then partly cloudy, 16. Sunday early fog, then mostly sunny, 17. Monday partly cloudy, also 17. Right now, 11 degrees in the valley, 12 in Sale, 7 in Bairnsdale, 8 in Lakes and Orbost.
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9: And now, ladies and gentlemen, here's
4: Gabby and Dan.
9: Yes, here we are. Happy Friday. It is 6:08. This is the Morning Crew with Gabby and Dan. Hello, Gabby.
10: Hello, Daniel.
9: Traveling all right, mate? Getting
10: absolutely
9: there?
10: Absolutely.
9: I randomly caught up with Hawthorn coach Sam Mitchell last night.
10: You caught up with him?
9: Yeah, it was random. I had a conversation with him. It was bizarre.
10: Actually.
9: Yep.
10: What?
9: I randomly caught up with Hawthorn coach Sam Mitchell last night over dinner. Wasn't expecting it. He came to Chinese night at my local footy club.
10: You're joking.
9: No, he was just Sam Mitchell.
10: So he must have some sort of like nephew or something that plays there.
9: There was a connection with one of the staffers at Hawthorn who's on his staff who used to play at the Dusties has turned up.
10: And so he just sat there and then he dined with you all.
9: Yep.
10: And then
9: had a chat with my mum.
10: Spoke to your mother.
9: Spoke to my mum, who never
10: comes.
9: Did your
10: mum understand who he was? Because I know you do her tips.
9: No, she didn't. She was in the queue to get a photo with him, and I said, his name's Sam, he's the coach of Hawthorn.
10: Wow.
9: Yeah.
10: Okay.
9: When
10: are the Hawks playing this weekend?
9: They're playing tomorrow night against Collingwood.
10: Oh, okay. Plenty of time.
9: It's interesting. I don't want to compare him to somebody who a lot of people dislike, but I'm going to. So I always thought Dan Andrews' strength when he was Premier of Victoria was he knew when to turn the charm on and he knew when to intimidate a little bit.
10: Mm-hmm.
9: And I feel like Sam Mitchell, just talking to him, he's got a bit of that about him, if you know what I mean. Like, he was quite charming, but also
10: firm,
9: and I don't think I'd want to mess with him. So I can see why maybe he's a successful people manager, if you know what I mean.
10: What did you and your mother talk to him about?
9: She spoke about Richmond to him
10: okay.
9: and how badly they're going and hoping they'll turn it around. But she also then declared right there that Hawthorn are now her second team, and she told Sam that.
10: Easily swayed.
9: And I said to my wife, I said, oh, Mum just told Sam Mitchell that Hawthorn are now her second team. And my wife said, yeah, because he's hot. And I was like, oh, thanks.
10: You're losing all the women in your life to him.
9: Yeah.
10: Well, all right.
9: Yeah.
10: What did he eat? I'm just joking.
9: We had a bit of sweet and sour pork.
10: Lovely.
9: Chicken and sweet corn to start with.
10: Delightful.
9: Yeah, some noodle dishes, and it was good. Anyway, there you go. It was just bizarre.
10: Right.
9: I wasn't expecting. Yeah.
10: Yeah, no, I wouldn't have been expecting that either.
9: And he did a Q&A with the kids, and my 13-year-old said, I really want to ask him a question, and don't, you know, I don't know what to say. And I said, why don't you ask him, last couple of finals campaigns didn't go well. What have you learned from that? What are you going to change for this year? So my 13-year-old put his hand up and he asked that question. And Sam Mitchell went, great question, mate. And then a couple other people went to Elijah, yeah, great question, Elijah, great job. And I was like, damn it, I should have asked that myself. Getting all the glory. Anyway, he was very nice. So there you go. It was a random Thursday night. Wasn't expecting it. Hey, coming up in just a moment, we're going to learn plenty of new facts as well with Get Fact Friday. Like my mum learning who the Hawthorn coach is, we're going to learn more next after Lady Gaga and Doechii. Let's get things started.

0: This is the Morning Crew with Gabby Dan. That's not a bad reminder that Old School Friday's back again today from 9. Now, let's learn something new.
1: Get Fact Friday, Friday. Gotta get your facts on Friday. Gotta be knowledgeable for the weekend, weekend.
0: Although, the weather's not looking too bad, so maybe this weekend you might have an outdoor gathering to exchange your facts.
2: God, I'm so triggered by that term, outside gathering.
0: Oh, yeah, right.
2: Yeah.
0: Still.
2: Remember, it was like, you could have, like, four people around, but you must be outside. It's like, yeah, but I still got to go to the bathroom inside. I'm not going to go in the bushes.
0: Every now and then, I watch a reel comes up from an old TV show, like a panel show.
2: Mm.
0: And they're all sat so far apart. You know what
2: panel
0: I mean?
2: Panel shows?
0: Like, so for example, what's an example?
2: Graham Norton.
0: Graham Norton or The Front Bar or Would I Lie to You or something like that. And all the panellists are sat so far apart because social distancing would have been a thing. That episode must have been from 2020 or 2021. It looks so bizarre because obviously the panellists were quite close together. They spread them out, social distancing. And now they've gone back to being close together again.
2: Right, I understand what you mean.
0: You know what I mean? Yeah, it's like
2: it's a time stamp.
0: I was watching a clip from Family Feud. I'm like, why is Steve Harvey standing so far away from the contestants?
2: We used to have little crosses on the ground.
0: Yeah,
2: like at the supermarket. You can stand here and the next person, they can't come closer.
0: Oh, my God.
2: I know.
0: I just forgot about so much of that COVID stuff. I tried to think
2: I really
0: about
2: push it.
0: It
2: down.
0: Yeah, that's
2: right. Anyway, let's get into some funsies.
0: Okay, well, my one's not fun. The first one.
2: Great.
0: Harry Houdini.
2: Yes.
0: Very well known. And his wife agreed with each other that whoever died first would attempt to contact the other from beyond the grave. And in the 17 years that separated their deaths, his wife reported no contact.
2: Oh, that is sad.
0: Sorry. I think my dad and brother made the same agreement.
2: That your brother was going to try and contact your dad?
0: No, my dad. My dad died first.
2: Yeah, yeah.
0: My brother's still alive.
2: Well, yeah, duh.
0: Yeah, that he was going to
2: try. No contact?
0: Not at this stage. Not at this stage. But there's still time.
2: Yeah, right. Yeah. It's just, yeah, right. It's very suspenseful.
0: Yeah, right.
2: Hey, Arnold Schwarzenegger, he had difficulty saying, I'll be back, while filming The Terminator.
0: Yeah.
2: He asked the director, James Cameron, can I say, I will be back? And James said, nah, we're just going to take it as many times as we can. And as soon as you get close enough, that'll be the best take and we'll use it.
0: Yeah, I've heard him say, he just had, obviously English wasn't his first language and just had trouble with those letters. And,
2: I'll be back.
0: But, I mean, there's stats out there that if you... With Arnold Schwarzenegger, what he got paid per word was...
2: It's astronomical.
0: Ridiculous. Absolutely ridiculous.
2: But the amount it takes you to do.
0: Yeah. I had braces back in the day. Year 8 and year 9, I had braces. And apparently, straightening your teeth can really improve your overall balance.
2: Your balance.
0: Your balance.
2: I didn't know
0: that. I didn't know that either.
2: I did not know that at all.
0: There you go.
2: Hey, cows have eureka moments.
0: What?
2: So they get excited after solving a problem. So they had cows, two groups of them. One group of cows got taught to press a button that would, like, open a room that had food. And the second just entered the room after a time delay.
0: Yeah, yeah.
2: And those who could press the button were more excited, the cows.
0: Good on them.
2: Yeah.
0: Come on, they achieved
2: like, eureka!
0: Something. I feel sorry for cows sometimes because you drive past, like, they just stand there in the field and eat grass. Like, and what's...
2: I think they're quite happy with that.
0: Well, they seem to be happy with it. But it's like, there's more to it, guys. Okay, last one from me. Elmo is the only non-human to ever testify before US Congress. I don't know what it was about.
2: What?
0: I don't know what it was about, but he's listed in congressional records as Elmo Monster or just simply Mr. Monster. I've got a picture of him here. There he is. But, I mean, how ridiculous is that? He's testifying before US Congress. He's a puppet.
2: Tickle me, Elmo.
0: So there's a bloke under the table at Congress with his arm up this monster and like using his... Elmo knows where you live, type
2: when
0: of voice.
2: When we go to the ad break, I think you've got to figure out why he was at court.
0: Okay.
2: It will give it more context, I'm sure.
0: Okay.
2: In the meantime.
0: Yes, he testified before a House of Appropriations subcommittee.
2: Great.
0: Mm.
2: English?
0: In support of federal funding for music education and research.
2: Oh, well, that makes more sense.
0: I found it.
2: Yeah.
0: I got it.
2: My last one. There's a town in Scotland where once a year a man dresses head to toe in plants and then walks around for 7 hours drinking whiskey. So this ceremony has been going on for hundreds of years, yet the meaning of it has been forgotten.
0: Don't ask. Don't even worry about it. Just get it done. All right, that was...
1: Get Fact Friday, Friday. Gotta get your facts on Friday. Gotta be knowledgeable for the weekend, weekend.
0: I totally forgot about social distancing.
2: Yeah, sorry for reminding you.
0: Things on the ground and QR codes.
2: Occasionally.
0: QR codes?
2: Yeah. Oh. Occasionally you do go to a venue and there's still some crosses on the ground. Yeah. Like, got to be 1.5 metres apart or whatever it was.
0: Oh, God. Anyway, I try not to think about it. And I'm sorry that we didn't think about it this morning here on The Morning Crew with Gabby and Dan at 22 past 6.
3: Carrie and Tommy.
4: There was a blackout. 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
5: 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My housemate, we had a second where we went, should we loot? So the supermarket near me is very expensive.
6: 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Would you have to wait in a blackout before you
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5: this
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5: Had been 45 minutes in the dark. Yeah.
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0: and American Girls right on 6:30. Happy Friday. This is The Morning Crew with Gabby and Dan. We just had Get Fact Friday. We're going to have the locker room very soon talking all things sport. I've got a segment that kind of bridges the two together, which I'm going to run with real quick. So it's like a late Get Fact Friday entry, but an early locker room entry.
1: Sure.
0: Okay. So a couple of kind of retirements in the AFL yesterday. It was an awkward moment. So Richmond announced the retirement of their triple premiership player, Dion Prestia. Great of the Richmond Football Club. I'm so glad that I lived through that era between 2017 and 2020. And Dion was a part of it. Kicked a couple of goals in the 2020 grand final as well. So good on him. He then confirmed later on, oh, I never said retiring.
1: Oh.
0: I'm finishing up at Richmond.
1: Oh.
0: But if anyone else wants me.
1: I'm available.
0: I'm feeling good physically and mentally. If anyone else wants me, please reach out. So he's not retiring officially. He's just going to play his last game for the Tigers tomorrow. The other retirement yesterday was that of Steel Sidebottom, the Collingwood great, two-time premiership player in 2010, then again in 2023. Unbelievable on both sides of the body. One of the best players I've seen for using his left foot when he's naturally a right footer. To the point where sometimes you go, is he actually a left footer?
1: Yeah, right.
0: You know what I mean? Kicked a crucial goal in that grand final they won a few years ago, so many happy memories there. But one thing Steel Sidebottom did in his career, which not many other AFL players have done, is he won International Name of the Year back in 2010.
1: International Name of the Year?
0: Steel Sidebottom. One,
1: it's a very unique name.
0: Online competition, Name of the Year. It was an international comp, but what happened was it was fan voted, and obviously Collingwood have a lot of fans, a lot of members. They encouraged all of them to get out there and vote.
1: Of course.
0: And Steel got a long line. And I've got a list of his rivals.
1: Of that year.
0: Of that year. So here are the names that Steel Sidebottom beat out to win 2010 International Name of the Year. Spontaneous Gordon.
1: Whoa.
0: Napoleon Einstein. Wave Rider.
1: Wow.
0: Cinnamon Crab. Starzan Stipes. Yeah, right, good.
1: Starzan.
0: Play on the American flag. No J. Nimpson. Dr. Speedy Nuts.
1: No!
0: Charity Beaver. And the name that came second to Steel Sidebottom was Banana Yaya.
1: Banana Yaya.
0: So,
1: Charity Beaver.
0: Charity
1: though.
0: Beaver.
1: What were those parents thinking?
0: What about No J. Nimpson? Anyway, commiserations to Banana Yaya and all the other ones, including Spontaneous Gordon. And congratulations to Steel Sidebottom on a wonderful career and his 2010 trophy as International Name of the Year.
1: If my parents called me Charity Beaver, you bet I would have got married in my early 20s. I'd be changing that surname well quick.
0: Shout out to Stars and Stipes.
1: That's fair.
0: They're still
1: your listening. Child is not for your comedic value, you know what I mean? That's very funny.
0: Cinnamon Crab.
1: Oh, my
0: anyway,
1: God.
0: Bad luck to Banana Yaya, but well done to Steel Sidebottom on a great career. 6:33, more sport coming up in the locker room after local news next.
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16: Good morning, it's Daniel Brewer with your local news and sport. Uber is set to launch across parts of Gippsland as part of an expansion, with drivers being sought to join the rideshare service. Emma Roberts reports.
17: Residents in Lakes Entrance, Longford, Stratford, Painesville and Bruthen will soon have the chance to become Uber drivers and earn some extra income. The first step is to register an expression of interest as the rideshare service continues to expand across Australia after launching in 2012. Uber Australia and New Zealand's Daniel Lopez says regional communities are vital to keeping the country moving. More details can be found at uber.com. Emma Roberts, Ace Radio.
16: Pledging millions to the CFA and to scrap the fire services levy are big promises to make. However, Leader of the Opposition, Jess Wilson, says her party have found ways to save money to fund the things that matter, like frontline workers.
18: We're going to put a hiring freeze on back office workers, $22 billion saving over a decade, so we can back in our frontline services like our CFA, like our teachers and nurses and police officers. This is about prioritising where taxpayer money is spent, and it's going to go to essential services, it's going to frontline services.
16: Finalists in this year's Gippsland Business Awards have been recognised at a special breakfast event. Warrigal businessman Tim Modra shared his experience of running a global company, telling finalists his definition of success has changed over time. Winners across 13 categories include Gippsland Business of the Year, and will be announced at Federation University in Churchill on August 28. Traralgon Lions are calling on people aged between 18 and 30 to join their Leos team and get involved in the local community. The group offers young adults the chance to meet new people, have some fun and make a genuine difference. More information is available through the Traralgon Lions Facebook page.
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16: Round 17 of Gippsland League Senior Football tomorrow afternoon. Lee and Gatha are at home against Wonthaggi in the South Gippsland Showdown. Mafra play host to Druin. Traralgon do battle against Morwell. Warrigal go up against Maui and Sal versus Bairnsdale. That's the latest in local news and sport.
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20: Your 4-day forecast for Gippsland and the Valley. There is a strong wind warning for the East Gippsland coast and a minor flood warning for Fuller Trobe River. Cloudy today with a possible light shower. Winds westerly up to 25 k's an hour. We're heading for a top of 16 across the Latrobe Valley, 17 in Sale, Bairnsdale, Lakes Entrance and Orbost. For the weekend, tomorrow early fog, then partly cloudy, 16. Sunday early fog, then mostly sunny, 17. Monday partly cloudy, also 17. Right now, 11 degrees in the Valley, 12 in Sale, 7 in Bairnsdale, 8 in Lakes and Orbost.
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3: That's unbelievable. I can't believe that.
4: They're crazy.
0: Oh, dear Gabby, the Australians were supposed to smash Bangladesh and didn't. The Bangladeshis had a wonderful start to their tour of Australia, rolling the Aussies for only 196. Only Steve Smith made runs, and he was very lucky to do so as well. He made 71. He was dropped once. He was also out caught behind, given not out by the umpire. The TV umpire then confirmed nothing on the spike, so yeah, no, he's not out. Steve Smith said in the press conference, yeah, I nicked that.
5: Oh.
0: But technology let the Bangladeshis down, so they could have been even more on top of the conclusion of day one. Hassan Mahmood took 6 wickets. Australia skittled for 196, and in reply,
5: well done,
0: Bangladesh are 1 for 94. Well, we're all a bit guilty, I think, as Australia, including the Australian cricket team, but all of us have been a bit cocky about this Bangladesh tour. Mm. I saw somebody say Australia won the toss and elected to make 600. They didn't. They won the toss, batted all that for 196.
5: Wow.
0: Mm, there's a lot of question marks about the Australians. Besides Head and Smith with the bat, the others, I'm not quite sure they're up
5: not
0: to
5: not just
0: it.
5: An ageing population, but an ageing cricket team
0: and
5: as
0: no
5: well.
0: And no one banging the door down at the next level to take their spot. So,
5: interesting
0: times ahead. I'm sure the Aussies will bounce back today. We'll see how it goes. Play resumes at 10:30 up there in Darwin. Last night, the AFLW season continued. A pretty high-quality match, actually. Melbourne, 9-6-60, defeated Hawthorn 6-5-41. For all the AFLW naysayers who say, oh, you can't watch it, it's low-scoring, yada, yada, yada. Watch a game between two of the top sides because it's a very good standard. Hawthorn and Melbourne was a good standard last night. It was a 19-point win to the Ds there at Icon Park. More AFLW action this weekend, but we'll go back to the men's side of things tonight. The Fremantle Dockers can wrap up officially the minor premiership by beating the Adelaide Crows, although the Dockers will have to do it without young star Murphy Reid, who's injured. The Crows have made 6 changes. Changes to their team. 4 droppings, 1 personal, 1 managed. So, yeah, we'll see how the Crows go tonight. They weren't great against the Tigers last week, so you should see the Dockers get it done at home, but we'll see. Fascinating game tonight. Later start in Perth, unfortunately, 8:10 for those people who like to go to bed early on a Friday night. NRL, the Sydney Roosters have gone to the top of the NRL ladder. Penrith have been on top all year.
5: Yeah.
0: But no, not the case. A daily Cherry Evans double got the Roosters across the line last night. Probably a grand final preview, I reckon. And the Roosters are now on top of the ladder after knocking off the Penny Panthers. The Melbourne Storm have a bye this weekend, but 3 games to go there for the Storm. And just quickly, the Wallabies are in action. I'm very immature. The Wallabies are in action. They take on Japan tomorrow in Townsville. The second game under new coach, Les Kiss.
5: Les Kiss.
0: That's his name. That's the bloke's name.
5: That's unfortunate. It sounds like a Simpsons Moe's Tavern prank call.
0: Yes, I'm huge ass. Yeah.
5: It could have been anything, Kiss.
0: Yes, I know. Kiss. I mean, obviously, short for Leslie, yeah. I imagine. But yeah, so good luck to new Wallabies coach, Les Kiss. I'm surprised my work Google machine allowed me to proceed with that search. That is the sport. Good luck if you're taking the field or court this weekend at 6:49. This is the Morning Crew with Gabby and Dan.
1: 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And Juliet is a fun jukebox musical that celebrates love, friendship, and taking charge of your destiny. 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

0: I want you, I need you, oh God, I need.
1: Benson Byrne, Morning Crew with Gabby and Dan, 4 to 7. Have you got a late locker room for me, Gab?
2: Well, kind of. Okay. So a 14-year-old from Melbourne called Dineth Fernando has won the World Youth Scrabble Champ.
1: Wow.
2: I know. So big in countries like Sri Lanka, India and Malaysia, not so much in Australia, but it is on the curriculum at Cabramatta Public School in Sydney.
1: Well, Dineth Fernando, that is a Sri Lankan name. So congratulations to the young man who is the Scrabble champion?
2: World Youth Scrabble champ.
1: What a great effort. More national and local news coming your way in just a moment here on The Morning Crew with Gabby and Dan.
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17: 12 degrees in Melbourne, a light shower or two at top today, 16 at 7 o'clock. Good morning, I'm David Armstrong. Craigieburn Shopping Centre was sent into lockdown last night. Reports of gunshots and rival gangs clashing armed with machetes. Nine's Christina Hearn is there.
18: This all unfolded just after 7 o'clock last night, where witnesses in this shopping centre, Craigieburn Central, reported hearing two gunshots. They also witnessed a group of males feuding with each other. Both

0: Shoppers inside, they were forced briefly into lockdown. They were told to stay inside the stores they were in while security shutters were lowered. By the time police arrived, those offenders had fled. And police this morning say that there are no reports of injuries and no evidence of shots being fired.
1: A doctor's urging people not to panic amid reports of deaths and serious side effects from popular weight loss drugs. The medical regulator has received reports of 62 deaths and thousands of cases of adverse reactions. GP Dr. Bruce Willett says the drugs must be used with proper medical supervision and the figures need to be put in context.
2: So you're looking at 500,000 people taking these things, 60 people being reported who have unfortunately passed away on these medications. And correlation does not equal causation.
1: Victoria is set to record its highest number of infections from a dangerous bacteria that has hospitalised two children with kidney failure. The Department of Health is investigating after the toddlers developed a serious kidney condition after visiting the same petting farm. The rare bacteria lives in the guts of farm animals. It spreads through contact with infected waste. One three-year-old, who spent the past 4 weeks in intensive care, has suffered a permanent brain damage and may require a kidney transplant. Nick Rees will make good on his promise to provide emergency funding so the Salvos can keep their Bourke Street Twilight Cafe open. The Lord Mayor's been under pressure after reneging on an election promise to deliver $6 million to the charity. Council this week voted to provide bridge funding and it's agreed to reopen its budget process to allocate long-term finances. Premier Ben Carroll's being accused of approving $600,000 on coffee machines. His former officer's WorkSafe minister, opposition leader Jess Wilson, told Heidi Murphy it comes a day after it was revealed hundreds of thousands of taxpayer dollars has been spent on pot plants.
3: The piss take just continues under this government when it comes to wasting taxpayer money. We can all go out and we can all buy our own coffees. We can make sure that there's, you know, Nescafe or Makona available. But this state has crippling amount of debt.
1: In finance, Wall Street's up 69, the dollar 70.57 US.
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1: Adelaide's resting Taylor Walker for tonight's blockbuster against ladder leaders Fremantle in Perth. Six changes for the Crows. The Dockers welcome back skipper Alex Pearce, but young star Murphy Reid out injured. Jacob Wittering returns for Carlton's game against the Bulldogs. They're resting Marcus Bontempelli. Melbourne started its new AFLW era under Tom Wilson in style, a 19-point win over Hawthorn. Hawks coach Daniel Webster says they were simply outclassed.
5: Terrible first quarter, great second quarter, great third quarter, terrible last quarter. So, but we couldn't get hands on the ball. I think in the first couple of minutes, we'd barely touched it. You know, they're good players, got to work. You know, a few of our players probably had some moments they'd want to have back. You know, it's a good learning for us around what the standard is.
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10: Good morning, it's Daniel Brewer with your local news and sport. Technician delays, unreliable mobile services and limited options are among some of the concerns facing regional telco customers. The Telecommunications Industry Ombudsman has analysed 27,000 complaints from rural and regional areas, including Gippsland. Ombudsman Cynthia Gerbert says the federal government needs to take action.
11: That's things like timely access to technicians, requiring telcos to offer flexible identity authentication methods, but also making sure that people have the right community education on 000 and emergency communications when things do go wrong.
10: A Latrobe Valley man has won the $20 million Powerball jackpot after making a last-minute ticket purchase just 35 seconds before the sales closed last night. Matt Hart, spokesperson for the lot, says he was honoured to make that call.
12: I reached out to the winning man immediately after the draw. He was completely oblivious to his good fortune and his whole household just erupted into celebrations, as you can imagine. Thankfully, he picked up the phone, he looked at his ticket online and he could see that he was that $20 million winner. And look, he just said it meant everything to him and his family.
10: An East Gippsland man has made a major donation to Bairnsdale Regional Health Services, Cancer Services, after receiving care there himself. Pat Gordon reports.
13: Walter, Ted Quick has donated $100,000 to Bairnsdale Regional Health Services.

0: 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The longtime East Gippsland local lived and worked in Swifts Creek before moving to Painesville. 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Pat Gordon, Ace Radio.
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3: After 17 rounds, it all comes down to the final round of Mid-Gippsland Football Netball League tomorrow. Hill End faces Foster, MDU hosts Fish Creek, Morwell East takes on Merboo North and Newborough meets Stony Creek. Tarwin goes up against Ballara while Yanar faces Thorpedale, with all matches starting at 20 past 2 in seniors. That's the latest in local news and sport.
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8: Your four-day forecast for Gippsland and the Valley. There is a strong wind warning for the East Gippsland coast and a minor flood warning for Bullitrobe River. Cloudy today with a possible light shower. Winds westerly up to 25 k's an hour. We're heading for a top of 16 across the Latrobe Valley, 17 in Sale, Bairnsdale, Lakes Entrance and Orbost. For the weekend, tomorrow, early fog, then partly cloudy, 16. Sunday, early fog, then mostly sunny, 17. Monday, partly cloudy, also 17. Right now, 11 degrees in the valley, 12 in Sale, 7 in Bairnsdale, 8 in Lakes and Orbost.
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8: Very happy Friday to you. It is 7:08. This is the Morning Crew with Gabby and Dan. The weekend almost here. Fantastic. Last day of work, last day of school for the week. Hopefully for you, not for Gabby, but for a lot of people it is. Hey, speaking of school, had a question thrown at me yesterday by one of my sons, one of my older ones in year 9. And he said to me, and it was a loaded question, but it's something to think about for us. And we'll get to it in just a moment. What was the most difficult year for school?
9: Oh, golly. Feels like an age ago.
8: It does, but I reckon there's a clear answer.
9: Okay.
8: And we'll get to it after Justin Bieber and Speed Demon Morning Crew.

0: keep it. And Geronimo, a 7:15. This is your Friday morning crew with Gabby and Dan. Gabby's wearing inconvenient earrings this morning.
1: Yeah, I'm wearing earrings that don't fit into the headphones, so I have to shove my earlobes into the holes. Stupid.
0: It's really funny. It's something I've never thought of before. I just put the headphones over my ears and that's it. Gabby's having to manoeuvre
1: my earlobes
0: into the cans this morning. Anyway, she's pushing through like a trooper. Morning crew with Gabby and Dan. Had a really interesting conversation with my 14, nearly 15-year-old who's in year 9 at the moment. It's on yesterday on the way to footy training, where all good conversations happen. And he said to me, he said, "Dad, what did you find to be the most difficult year of school?"
1: Not just high school, just all school.
0: Just school. And I said, for me personally, I would say it was sort of where you're around about where you are now, year 8, 9, 10, I reckon.
1: Oh, gosh, you had 3 bad years.
0: Oh, yeah, it wasn't a great experience for me until towards the end anyway. I felt like by the time year 11 and year 12 came around, the rat bag kids had either settled down or gone off to do a trade. For me, anyway. Whereas year 8, 9, mainly 9 and 10, they were still there. I think you're still finding your way. I think you're still just figuring it out in year 9. I think, it's a lot of growing going on, a lot of growth. I'm not talking about physically, though.
1: Did this change from about year 8 to 10?
0: Yeah.
1: Where some students, inverted commas, mature and might start going to parties become a bit boy or girl crazy or something, and others still remain a bit more innocent for longer. So there is a disparity between personalities.
0: Oh, for me, I was very innocent. I'm still innocent now and I'm 37. But, it was for me, I felt like sometimes when I found out some of the guys in my class were drinking alcohol, I was like, but we're kids.
1: Good call.
0: You know what I mean? Like I was blown away by that, but I was pretty late to the party in that regard, to be honest.
1: I feel as though like sleepovers for me in like year 8 were still just girls, movies, gossiping.
0: When
1: you got a bit older, you may be sneaking out or getting some alcohol or
0: right.
1: But definitely year 8 was still very innocent.
0: Year 9 feels like it's the transitional year, I reckon. And I said that to Ollie as well, like because – I mean, it's challenging for him, I guess, because he's going through it. He's living through it. We've been through it. But
1: thank God for that. They've done that. Not going to go back.
0: Thank God.
1: Yeah.
0: But, you know, I said to him, watching kids grow up is interesting because when you live in it, you know, you grow up steadily and it takes a long time. It feels like it takes a long time. When you're an adult, kids grow up like that.
1: Yes.
0: And they change. And I said to Ollie, I said, mate, kids go, you go from the Easter Bunny to vaping very quickly.
1: Sorry, I shouldn't laugh. It's just a really funny
0: comparison.
1: You're right.
0: They do.
1: You're right.
0: Out of nowhere, it's like...
1: Yeah. You're all cute and cuddly and then you've got an illegal vape.
0: Yeah. Where did that come from?
1: And you're doing it in the bathrooms at school?
0: Yeah. What?
1: Yeah, right.
0: Yeah. So, it's just a really fascinating experience. I mean, everyone goes through it and a lot of parents have been through it as well. But what are the most challenging years at school? I found early high school or the middle high school maybe to be the most challenging for me personally. I copped a lot of bullying.
1: Yeah, right.
0: By the time year 11 and 12 came around, sort of the dickheads that had been there causing me a bit of grief had all moved on or settled down a bit.
1: Yeah. Well, we didn't have a dropout rate at my school.
0: Then we went to an all-girls school, though.
1: Then we had a quarter of a dropout every year. So every 4 years, one person dropped out.
0: Yeah, right.
1: So you couldn't bank on,
0: right.
1: You know, they're going to leave and get a trade or something. No, they stayed.
0: Yeah.
1: I reckon year 7 was probably the hardest for me. I was in what's called the gifted and talented classes.
0: Oh, right. Yeah,
1: the
0: yeah,
1: nerdy
0: okay.
1: classes, but I didn't connect with the nerds.
0: Yeah, right.
1: Until
0: okay.
1: later.
0: Yeah.
1: So I had to find my people.
0: It was funny.
1: Sorry, it's just a weird memory. There was a girl called Zizi in my
0: class.
1: And Zizi was notoriously late and also just never ate when you were meant to eat. So recess lunch, she never ate.
0: Beats to her own drum,
1: and Zizi would run into the classroom. We've already started 15 minutes ago.
0: Yeah,
1: she'd be like, "Oh, sorry, I'm late." And then she'd plonk an iceberg lettuce on the desk. And she'd just start eating
0: into it.
1: Whole.
0: Yeah, right.
1: And the teacher was like, "What the hell?
0: I've eaten a whole iceberg."
1: "Sorry, I didn't have lunch." And the teacher's still like, "But that's an iceberg lettuce."
0: I've done that before. I've just eaten an iceberg lettuce.
1: Yeah, just like...
0: I like it.
1: Bit into it.
0: No, I love it.
1: She was niche. She was
0: like
1: a real interesting cat.
0: Seems like my kind of cat, Zizi. But I remember... thinking about it last night. So we had a bully who gave me a bit of grief early high school. But he was never in my class. If you know what I mean.
1: But he found you in the playground.
0: Correct.
1: Oh, that's annoying.
0: And then eventually, I think it was year 10, we were put in the same class. And at the start, I was like, "Oh, no, I'm in the class with Tommy. This is going to be bad. This is going to be bad." But I remember at some point during the year, I can't remember how deep into the year, he said to me, "You know, Robbo," everyone called me Robbo back in those days. He said, "You know, Robbo, I used to think you're a real nerd, but you're actually kind of cool."
1: I've been trying to tell you that for the past 4 years.
0: hello. He said,
1: hi.
0: You're actually kind of funny.
1: Oh.
0: I was like, I didn't know how to take it. I still don't know how to take it. Anyway.
1: I could be speaking incorrectly, but my memory is Hamish Blake.
0: Yeah.
1: Talking about why he's funny, essentially.
0: Yeah, yeah, yeah.
1: And that I think he was a bit different and got picked on
0: yep.
1: when he was younger, but then realised, oh, but people like the funny guy.
0: Yeah.
1: And
0: yeah,
1: so
0: yeah.
1: he kind of endeavoured to do that and stop being bullied.
0: Yeah.
1: And found a way to fit in.
0: Yeah. yeah. Well, it works to a degree.
1: To a degree.
0: Within reason. Not on the playground, but maybe in the classroom. Anyway, it's a challenging time for a lot of people. It's just an interesting discussion, the most challenging years at school.
1: Yeah, I reckon you're about right. Mm. Kind of year nine-ish.
0: You figure it out. You get yeah. there in the end, hopefully. Anyway, 21 past 7. Morning Crew with Gabby and
1: Sorry.
0: Dan.
1: Easter Bunny to vaping. What a reference.
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0: Strong wind warning for the East Gippsland coast. Minor flood warning for the Latrobe River. Today, cloudy with just a possible light shower in the valley. Top of 16 for the valley, 17 for the east. And talk about leaving it to the last second. A Latrobe Valley man has won $20 million in Powerball after buying his ticket just 35 seconds before entries closed.
1: So he was the only Division 1 winner nationally last night, picking his own numbers using a mix of family birthdays and a few random picks. After discovering the life-changing news, his wife poured herself a brandy and they think an around-the-world trip is on the cards, Dan.
0: God, I hope I'm related to him. Morning Crew with Gabby and Dan, TRFM.

0: Mars and Like a Prayer, 727. This is the Morning Crew with Gabby and Dan. A very happy Friday to ya.
1: Well, well, well. Looks like the Ooshie frenzy is going to heighten a little bit more.
0: Oh, so don't tell me that. I thought we were done. We got them all. We've collected them all.
1: All of them?
0: Well, all the ones that come in the case. So, you know, you get a case.
1: Did you get a case?
0: We got a case from Woolies.
1: Because apparently they're very difficult to get your hands on.
0: Oh, we've stocked it. They're full. We went to a trading day at our local Woolies last Saturday.
1: Yep.
0: We were missing four, and within 10 minutes, we had the four that we were missing.
1: Oh, wow.
0: And we took a bag of the extra ones that we had, and we exchanged them, and, yeah, it was all well done. Staff assisted, and, yes, we completed the set on the weekend, but how is this going to heighten even more?
1: Well, the hunt for the Ooshies was meant to continue until August 25, the promotion.
0: Right.
1: However, they've been so popular, it's going to come to an end, like, any day now. So likely to disappear from Woolworths by the end of this week and Big W over the weekend. However, tomorrow, my understanding is there's another national swap Ooshie Day.
0: Another one. Yeah, right. Last week wasn't enough.
1: So it means that tomorrow you're either going to run or give a wide berth to Woolies or Big W or whatever, because I'm not a collector.
0: Between 1 and 2 p.m. it was last week.
1: I imagine it's the
0: same this week. But what was funny was my daughter was playing footy last week in her last game of the season. And her granny had one of the missing Ooshies that we had, and literally got to quarter time, and she should be concentrating on the game, but she yelled out to her granny from the footy field, "Did you bring the Ooshies up?"
1: Really?
0: And my mother-in-law was like, "Yep, I got them. So not even worried about the game of footy, and she was involved at the moment. She was thinking, Ooshies,
1: they've
0: been on the mind. But it's actually been a pretty calm week at home in terms of Ooshies since we completed the set.
1: Oh,
0: so we've just sort of settled it down nicely.
1: There you
0: as
1: go.
0: Well. But another trade day tomorrow.
1: Wow. And yeah, you're lucky that you got a case, apparently. They were very difficult to get. So maybe trade the case.
0: Maybe I'll sell it. 1-300-799.
1: To the highest bidder.
0: Let's make a profit on the damn thing. This is Somber and Homewrecker. Almost 7:30. Morning Crew with Gabby and Dan.

0: That is Somber and Homewrecker at 7:33. This is the Morning Crew with Gabby Dan. Call the show anytime. Our number's 1-300-799-31. Hit us up at the Morning Crew on Facebook. Or if you're my 10-year-old, just text me direct with important issues.
1: Lincoln,
0: he's just texted me. Dad, something very, very bad. Where did you put the Nutella?
1: Ooh, that is a big question.
0: I said, well, the last person I saw with it was Ollie's older brother. He said, what day?
1: What day?
0: I said, when we put the shopping away, Wednesday maybe. And then the message has come through now. Ollie's confessed. I don't know what that means.
1: But, that sounds like he ate it all.
0: We might have found the Nutella. We might not have. But Nutella's a Friday treat for my kids.
1: It's great marketing by Nutella to say, hey, you can have chocolate for breakfast. And everyone went, okay.
0: No, it's not chocolate. It's hazelnut spread.
1: Mm-hmm.
0: Anyway.
1: It's a Friday thing.
0: We only have Nutella on Fridays at my house.
1: Because it's a treat.
0: It's a treat. Because the kids just go through it. They're fiends for the Nutella.
1: It's so good.
0: It is very good.
1: It's so good.
0: And they go through it pretty full on. So my wife says it's actually quite expensive, Nutella. So it's a once a week thing. We get it on a Friday, and I guarantee you by the time Monday breakfast rolls around, it's time to go back to school, the Nutella will be gone.
1: What about when Nutella, I don't know if they still do it, but they used to have the little flat things and you peeled it back and it had a little spoony thing. Yep. You just ate straight Nutella at school.
0: That's how we get one of our sons to have his medicine. Mikey, we hide his medicine in but spoonfuls of Nutella.
1: I wrap my dog's one in ham.
0: They're both great tactics.
1: You have your worming tablet in ham.
0: Argy prefers Nutella to ham.
1: Yeah, they're great. Radio.
0: Okay, good stuff. trending not too far away. What do you got for me today?
1: Well, Phoebe Gates, the daughter of Bill Gates, yes, could be facing 20 years in prison.
0: Good Lord.
1: With ham?
0: We might sneak the key to get her out of her prison cell in ham or maybe in a spoonful of Nutella. Spoonful of Nutella helps the medicine go down. Local news next. Then Gabby's trending news. Morning Crew with Gabby and Dan. What's going on today?
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14: Good morning. It's Daniel Brewer with your local news and sport. Opposition leader Jess Wilson has pledged to scrap Victoria's fire services levy if the Coalition wins government. The commitment follows Ms Wilson spending time with volunteer CFA crews across the state. She says volunteers feel they've been ignored and neglected by the current government.
15: Well, I think I've started to earn the trust of our CFA volunteers because I've spent time on the ground with them over many months now. I recently had the opportunity to jump into a CFA truck, and he told me that he feels that unless you drive through a tunnel in Melbourne, you are just forgotten and neglected by this government.
14: Gippsland Business Awards finalists have gathered to celebrate their achievements ahead of this month's awards night. Modra Technology owner Tim Modra spoke at the finalist breakfast, sharing his experiences of growing his Warrigal-based business into a global operation. The winners will be announced at a gala event at Federation University in Churchill on Friday, August 28. Tarelga Lions are looking for people aged 18 to 30 to become part of their Leo's team and connect with the community. It's an opportunity to meet new people, enjoy some fun activities and make a positive difference locally. Those interested can find more information on the organisation's Facebook page. Uber is expanding into parts of Gippsland, with the rideshare service now looking for local drivers. Emma Roberts reports.
16: Uber will be launching in Lakes Entrance, Longford, Stratford, Painesville and Bruthen, giving locals the opportunity to earn extra income as drivers. People interested in driving can register an expression of interest, with the rideshare service continuing to grow since launching in Australia in 2012. Uber Australia and New Zealand's head of driver operations, Daniel Lopez, says regional communities play an important role in keeping the country moving. Emma Roberts, Ace Radio.
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14: The final home and away round of the North Gippsland Football Netball League will be played tomorrow. Yallourn North takes on Hayfield. South City faces Cowra. Churchill meets Glengarry and Yarram goes up against Woodside. Rosedale will also play TTU. That's the latest in local news and sport.
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0: Your four-day forecast for Gippsland and the Valley. There is a strong wind warning for the East Gippsland coast and a minor flood warning for Bullitrobe River. Cloudy today with a possible light shower. Winds westerly up to 25 k's an hour. We're heading for a top of 16 across the Latrobe Valley, 17 in Sale, Bairnsdale, Lakes Entrance and Orbost. For the weekend, tomorrow, early fog, then partly cloudy, 16. Sunday, early fog, then mostly sunny, 17. Monday, partly cloudy, also 17. And right now, 11 degrees in the valley, 12 in Sale, 5 in Bairnsdale, 9 in Lakes, 7 in Orbost.
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0: Gracie Abrams and hitting the wall, 7:34. No, wait, I got that the wrong way around, 7:44. 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
0: Big way to finish a big week is by giving away $1,000. We got that for you potentially with Bad Minute. We'll ask for your calls in 12. Right now, Gabby's got all the trending news we need to know today. What's going on?
3: Well, Bill Gates's daughter, Phoebe Gates, is facing some serious questions over her shopping startup app called Fia. So she's 23 years old. She co-founded the company and it uses AI to help people find deals and cheaper prices online.
0: Okay.
3: But they've been accused, the app Fia, of what's called cookie stuffing. So basically, that's placing tracking cookies on people's shopping browsers.
0: Right.
3: So the company can claim commission for sales it actually didn't generate. An investigation has found internal messages between the founders, including Phoebe Gates, saying that they knew about the issue for months, despite describing it as a software bug.
0: Yeah, right.
3: So there's big fines, like big, what's the word I'm looking for? Whatever.
0: Yeah.
3: So cookie stuffing can be treated as federal wire fraud in the US, which can carry a maximum...
0: Cookie stuffing.
3: A maximum penalty of 20 years in prison.
0: Hasn't the term cookie stuffing changed meaning over the years? That's fascinating.
3: But isn't it interesting? Her father creates the technology.
0: Yeah. Yeah, a bit going on there.
3: The technology. So we'll see. We'll see. Major consequences. It's not saying she will face 20 years, but she could face 20 years.
0: I like how you're looking at me to try and help you out with that word before that you couldn't think of.
3: Consequences.
0: Oh, consequences. Gosh. Great. I couldn't even get the time call right, mate. So don't even look at me for help.
3: It's Friday. Hey, Spotify is taking a major step to make it clearer to when you're listening to a real artist or an AI artist.
0: Okay.
3: So from mid-September, Spotify will start putting an AI persona badge on artist profiles. So this will let you know as a listener whether you're listening to a real person or AI. This is all after feedback from listeners saying they don't want to click on what looks like a human artist only to discover later on that it's a persona.
0: We got a song at the moment in rotation which hasn't been confirmed.
3: No, it has.
0: It has been confirmed. Yes. So I was going to say we're pretty certain this is AI. Josh Farwaz is the DJ, he's a real person, but the vocalist seems to just be some sort of generic AI voice.
3: It is AI, yeah, right. It has been confirmed. Spotify also removed 75 million spammy tracks in 12 months.
0: Right.
3: And a lot of that was AI as well. So, yeah, they do have an issue, and as a consumer, I'm all for this. I want to listen to someone who has written their lyrics, sung their lyrics as a real band over a computer-generated thing.
0: The race for AI, I mean, it worries me, but I mean, I reckon there's going to be a time in the not too distant future where there is going to be a major Hollywood motion picture without actors in it.
3: Absolutely.
0: And we're getting close. And
3: even the guy that was Iceman, what was his name?
0: Val Kilmer.
3: He's allowed his
0: image
3: to be used as well to create a movie. So that was with permission.
0: Yes, but I don't know. I'm glad they're going to identify. I think it's fair enough. You could still like the song.
3: You
0: can
3: have
0: a
3: verified badge and an AI badge.
0: I like it.
3: And lastly, there's been a bit of a royal drama on the red carpet.
0: Oh.
3: But David Foster says the internet has got it completely wrong. So a video went viral showing David Foster, the music producer, appearing to walk straight past Meghan Markle at his foundation's 40th anniversary.
0: Snubbed her. Yeah.
3: People online accused him of deliberately snubbing her, but he's hit back calling it all a hurtful lie.
0: Yeah, right.
3: He said, in actual fact, he greeted Meghan and Harry at the entrance about 10 minutes earlier.
0: Yeah, right.
3: Okay. And that their awkward-looking moment that was captured was actually just everyone getting into position for then a nice photo.
0: Yeah.
3: He calls them dear friends, so much so he helped them find a private retreat in Canada when they stepped back from royal duties.
0: Yeah.
3: So, yeah. Looks it's can be deceiving.
0: Not like the media to misconstrue something, though, is it? So
3: drum up, sensationalise.
0: Yeah. It's very, very different.
3: Good on him for clapping back.
0: Yeah. Maybe he just didn't see him. Nah, joking.
3: You definitely saw them. But for setting the record straight, I think that's really important.
0: There you go. More trading this online. This is the Morning Crew with Gabby and Dan. 7:49. Mad Minute, not too far away.
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7: Strong wind warning for the East Gippsland Coast. Minor flood warning for the Latrobe River. Today, a possible light shower for the valley. Otherwise, cloudy today. Top of 16 for the valley, 17 for the East. Gippsland Live back tomorrow for a South Gibby showdown. It's going to be a goodie, Gabby. It's second place Wonthaggi versus third place Leongatha.
8: 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Also very likely, Wonthaggi and Leongatha will meet again in a fortnight for the first week of finals. 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

0: There is still a lefty and Boston at 5 to 8. This is the Morning Crew with Gabby and Dan. We don't mind a little bit of country. We don't mind a little bit of old school as well, because Old School Friday's coming your way in just about an hour's time. Now, Mad Minute, 1-300-799-31. Yet to go off so far this week. We can change it with our last opportunity. Give us a call now and try and win yourself $1,000.
1: How good would an extra grand be going into the weekend?
0: An extra grand? You're assuming I've already got a grand to start with.
1: 10 questions, 60 seconds. Get all 10 correct. That $1,000 is all yours with Mad Minute.
0: Absolutely. We'd love to give you $1,000. We've already technically given you one of the answers, so you only need to give us 9. 9?
1: You could do 9.
0: You should do, if I could do 9, surely. We'll find out for sure next. Morning Crew with Gabby and Dan.
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18: 13 degrees in Melbourne, a light shower or two atop today, 16, 8 o'clock. Good morning. I'm David Armstrong. The Prime Minister says he has had a lengthy and productive phone call with the US President. The overnight conversation, the first direct conversation between the two since a call back in March. Anthony Albanese says they covered a broad range of topics, including defence, the Middle East, AUKUS, an Australian cruise helping battle wildfires. The PM asked if he raised the issue of tariffs during the talk.
9: I always put forward Australia's national interest during these discussions, and the ask that I made of the President is that he consider full exemption.
18: A doctor says reports of deaths and serious adverse effects from popular weight loss drugs is a reminder to use them under proper medical supervision. The medical regulator has received reports of 62 deaths and thousands of cases of significant side effects linked to Ozempic, Wegovy and Mounjaro. GP Dr. Bruce Willett says correlate

0: these things and make, you know, informed decisions about how they're used. And I would say that, you know, the best thing is to, you know, avoid buying these things on the internet or over the telephone.
1: Investigations are underway after Craigieburn Shopping Centre was sent into lockdown last night. Reports of two gunshots and gangs wielding machetes. Police were called at Craigieburn Central around 7 after two groups of males were spotted arguing. Police this morning confirming at this stage there are no reports of injuries or evidence of a shooting. Those involved in the incident had fled before police arrived. A staffing crisis is looming in the trucking industry. Almost a quarter of drivers expect to retire by 2030. The sector is struggling to attract enough new operators to keep up with growing freight demand, some truck drivers describing the job as too dangerous. An independent report into the Morrison government era GST deal is due to be released today. The Productivity Commission and the federal government all under pressure to change the current arrangements. Well, 81-year-old Richie Blackmore has rejoined Deep Purple on stage for the first time since he quit the band 33 years ago. The guitarist who co-founded Deep Purple in 1968 joined the band for an encore at a concert near his New York home. In finance, Wall Street's up 69, the dollar 70.57 US.
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1: Australia's test match batting fragility was on full display on day one of the first test in Darwin, as Bangladesh limited the host to just 198. The Aussies dismissed for their lowest ever innings score in a test against Bangladesh. Steve Smith scored 71 after being dropped on two.
3: Batting at the top of the order in Australia at the moment is as tough as I've seen in my career by a mile. The ball's seeming significantly, it's extremely tricky and you need some luck. Definitely as a top order batter. You know, the guys got off to a decent start, Jake and Hedy, and then we obviously lost a few in clumps there.
1: In response, the tourists won for 96 at stumps. Adelaide's made six changes. Tonight's game against Fremantle in Perth. Dockers skipper Alex Pearce returned after being rested last week. And the Bulldogs are resting Marcus Bontempelli for Sunday's game against Carlton. That's the latest news and sport.
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5: Good morning, it's Daniel Brewer with your local news and sport. An East Gippsland man is giving back to Bairnsdale Regional Health Service after receiving cancer treatment there with a significant donation to its cancer service. Pat Gordon reports.
6: Walter, Ted Quick has donated $100,000 to Bairnsdale Regional Health Service Cancer Services as a thank you for the care he received. The long-time East Gippsland local lived and worked in Swifts Creek before moving to Paynesville. Following the sale of his Swifts Creek home, he chose to support cancer care closer to home for others across the region. Pat Gordon, Ace Radio.
5: Regional telecommunications customers are facing technician delays, unreliable mobile services and limited choices, according to a new report. The Telecommunications Industry Ombudsman has reviewed 27,000 complaints from country areas, including Gippsland. Ombudsman Cynthia Gerbert says the government must do more to address the issues.
7: That's things like timely access to technicians, requiring telcos to offer flexible identity authentication methods, but also making sure that people have the right community education on 000 and emergency communications when things do go wrong.
5: A last-minute decision has paid off for a Latrobe Valley man who scored last night's $20 million Powerball jackpot with a ticket brought just 35 seconds before the draw closed. Matt Hart, spokesperson for the lot, says he was honoured to make a call.
8: I reached out to the winning man immediately after the draw. He was completely oblivious to his good fortune and his whole household just erupted into celebrations, as you can imagine. Thankfully, he picked up the phone, he looked at his ticket online and he could see that he was that $20 million winner. And look, he just said it meant everything to him and his family.
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5: Round 17 of the Gippsland League Senior Football and Netball will be played tomorrow afternoon.

0: Leon Gatha hopes Swan Thaggy in the South Gippsland Showdown. Mafra takes on Druin and Traralgon faces Morwell. Warrigal meets Moe while Sale goes up against Bairnsdale, with all senior football matches starting at 20 past 2. That's the latest in local news and sport.
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5: Your four-day forecast for Gippsland and the Valley. There is a strong wind warning for the East Gippsland coast and a minor flood warning for the Latrobe River. Cloudy today with a possible light shower. Winds westerly up to 25 k's an hour. We're heading for a top of 16 across the Latrobe Valley, 17 in Sale, Bairnsdale, Lakes Entrance and Orbost. For the weekend, tomorrow, early fog, then partly cloudy, 16. Sunday, early fog, then mostly sunny, 17. Monday, partly cloudy, also 17. And right now, 11 degrees in the valley, 12 in Sale, 5 in Bairnsdale, 9 in Lakes, 7 in Orbost.
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6: Here we go.
5: Final opportunity to win some money this week with Mad Minute. Our player is Rhonda. G'day, Rhonda.
8: Hello, how are you?
5: You're going really well. How's your weekend plans looking?
8: A little bit of stuff around the house, a little bit of work.
5: Okay, yep. A bit of everything. I like it. $1,000.
9: Find some downtime as well.
5: Yeah, good point. $1,000. Yeah. Will that help increase your downtime?
8: It would go towards the holiday.
9: Fab. Love
5: ooh,
9: that.
5: Oh, nice, nice. All right, Rhonda. Well, you know the deal. 10 questions, 60 seconds. We've got $1,000 on the line. Your time doesn't start until after Gabby finishes asking the first question. It's quite a long one today, so stand by for that. If you say pass, we'll come back to a question at the end if we have time. Let's play. Good luck, everyone.
9: Good luck, Rhonda. Bonus. Described by a columnist as looking like a cross between a Teletubby and a Dalek, was the mascot for what event?
8: London 2012 Olympics.
9: Proverbially, sticks and stones may break what?
8: Bones.
9: What was the most recent leap year?
8: 2024.
9: Who directed the movie Jurassic Park?
8: Pass.
9: Name an independent country whose name in English begins with S-E.
8: Pass.
9: Monica, Erica, Rita, Tina, Sandra, Mary, Jessica, all named in what 1999 hit song?
8: Macarena.
9: Hell's Kitchen was a TV show hosted by which celebrity chef?
8: Gordon Ramsay.
9: How many balls are bowled in a standard over a cricket?
8: Six.
9: What's the date of the first day of summer in Australia?
8: 1st of December.
9: Australian postcodes have how many digits?
8: Four.
9: Director, Jurassic Park.
5: That's right. That's right, but it's after the buzzer, and we had one more we didn't get back to and one more we got incorrect. So, name an independent country where their name in English starts with S-E. You could have gone with Serbia or Senegal or Seychelles, and you got the other one wrong. So, Monica, Erica, Rita, Tina, Sandra, Mary and Jessica, they're not named in the Macarena. Ladies and gentlemen, they're named in Mumble Number 5. Which is a great song as well, of course. Rhonda, so...
9: Great effort.
5: We'll give you 8 from 10. Sterling performance. Unfortunately, we can't give you $1,000, but we wish you all the best and have a great weekend.
8: Thank you.
5: Good on you, Rhonda.
9: A little bit of Monica in my life.
5: I didn't want to say it while she's online. Do you reckon Rhonda gets more like a Sunrise references or Help Me Rhonda, Help Me Rhonda references?
9: Oh, bugger. Yeah, I'm not sure.
5: Yeah.
9: Help me, Rhonda, maybe.
5: It's like the name Karen, isn't it? The name changed forever during COVID, Karen. And the name Rhonda changed with that guy, like a sunrise.
9: And
5: Rhonda,
9: yesterday, Chad.
5: Chad?
9: You're such a Chad.
5: The Chad's got a negative connotation over in America, doesn't it, too? Yeah, right.
9: Yeah.
5: Think carefully before naming your kids.
9: Great.
5: Okay. Well, Steel Sidebottom renounced his retirement yesterday from Collingwood. My sister-in-law has a nephew on the other side of the family called Steel.
9: Really?
5: Named after Steel Sidebottom. Big Collingwood fan.
9: Because it's a very rare name.
5: Yeah, Steel. There you go. Each to their own. We'll play Mad Minute, maybe with Steel, maybe with you on Monday. Catch that bonus question answers for Carrie and Tommy this afternoon for a one-step head start. It is The Morning Crew with Gabby and Dan. I like being you.
10: purpose.

0: Ed Sheeran, Azizam at 17 past 8, Morning Crew with Gabby and Dan. Gabby, can you believe it? It's been almost exactly 2 years since the Olympic Games.
1: It has
0: been
1: 2 years.
0: We're about halfway between games. LA 2028 is coming up pretty quick, although there's a few different sports.
1: We always talk about sporting moments and, like, I remember where I was when.
0: Yeah.
1: And I remember where I was when I first saw the Ray Gunn video.
0: Oh, I thought you were going to say Kathy Freeman, because we were talking about Kathy Freeman earlier in the week, how she only won one gold medal at the Olympics, but you remember it. Ray Gunn wasn't as successful from memory when it came to the Olympic Games.
1: I do remember it because we had some people over at our house.
0: Yeah.
1: So earlier in the day, I was busy cooking, cleaning, organising things. And then later on when we were sitting down and chatting, one of the girls said, "Have you seen this?" And I thought it was like a fake video.
0: Yeah.
1: And she went, "No, this legitimately happened at the Olympics on the world stage." And I had to watch it a few times to, like, comprehend what was going on.
0: Because they put breakdancing in the Olympics.
1: They did. It's gone now.
0: Yeah.
1: But now Ray Gunn, who went dark for a little while, is back, baby, with a whole new Netflix documentary revisiting that Olympic performance that turned her into a global meme.
0: It says a Netflix sporting documentary, and I guess technically it is, but not the sportiest of sports, I don't think.
1: I also love the name of it.
0: Yeah.
1: It's called Untold Ray Gunn, Breaking Badly, I think is very clever.
0: Breaking Badly indeed.
2: Some of the memes were funny. Then the tone started to change.
3: So Rachel Gunn cheated her way into the Olympics.
4: And then had her husband be a judge.
5: What?
6: Boom, boom, boom, boom, pow. And it just kept getting more crazy.
5: What's going on?
7: I can't just be a meme. Am I Rachel or Ray Gunn?
1: Possibly the best bit from the trailer is when her parents are asked, "Did you ever imagine that your daughter would become an Olympian?" And her mum says, "Never." And her dad, his head flies back laughing.
0: Bursts out laughing.
1: And he goes, "Sorry, not the right reaction, right?" But he's going to tackle the conspiracy theories that followed, which was including claims that she somehow cheated her way into the Olympics because her husband was involved in Australian breaking. And that apparently these were all debunked, but, like, she qualified legitimately. Nothing to do with her husband being on some sort of judging panel.
0: It must be interesting to watch because, I mean, she was an international laughingstock.
1: Why did nobody tell her she sucked?
0: How do you pull somebody aside and say, "Hey, listen, maybe this isn't for you"? Does she not have a bestie in the world and go, "Hey, Rachel, have you thought about maybe not going to the Olympics about this?"
1: Apparently she spoke to a therapist or something in the trailer. She's like, "But what if everyone laughs at me?" And the therapist said, "As if that would ever happen." It was a premonition.
0: Yeah.
1: But why would you ask your therapist that? Unless you were confident in what you were doing.
0: A 36-year-old academic, which is what she was, went to the Olympics as a breakdancer.
1: Yes.
0: A sport that was only Olympics for one time. Like, it's gone, came in, it's gone again. Surely we must have had somebody else in Australia who can break dance better than that. Because if I'm being honest, I think I could possibly give Rachel Gunn a run for her money. Like, I am a significantly unfit man, and I reckon I could have done almost as good a job as Rachel. I could have got zeros at Olympics too if I'd have gone.
1: I will say, she's created a legacy.
0: Yeah, well, absolutely.
1: She's the most famous person who competed in that event.
0: How many gold medals did we win at the last Olympics? How many of them are we still talking about? We are talking about the Sheila who got zeros.
1: We are.
0: Yeah.
1: I also have a bone to pick with the Australian Olympic Committee or whatever.
0: Yeah.
1: Who decided that was a good breakdancing outfit?
0: Yeah,
1: it looked like
0: a
1: PE teacher.
0: Yeah, it did.
1: Like, break
0: a dorky PE teacher as well.
1: Yeah, break is all about, you know, street cred and stuff.
0: Yeah.
1: She had the buttons done up and the outfit was all wrong as well.
0: Were you unqualified for a job? 1-300-799-31. Did you bluff your way through? I remember, this isn't a bluffing my way through the story, but we got a new general manager here at work. This is about a decade ago now. And he popped in on a Saturday for some reason, and I was here, but I was actually pressing the buttons for our local footy coverage.
1: Yeah, right.
0: He didn't click. He thought that I was so dedicated to my job and to the show that I'd come in on my weekend to help prepare for Monday's
1: Absolutely
0: show.
1: Absolutely not.
0: And that was not the case at all, but it put me, like, he really respected me for the couple of years he was here based on that interaction, which was totally, that was not the case at all.
1: That's very
0: He totally
1: funny.
0: Misread the situation, but I never bothered to correct him.
1: No, why would you?
0: No.
1: Absolutely. What I love about Ray Gunn is the boldness and the confidence to do that on the world stage. We have, like, 18-year-olds, 20-year-olds that won't even dance on a dance floor now out of fear of being filmed. Anyway, it's going to be fascinating. There's mixed reviews online of people saying why are we giving her more of a spotlight? I won't be watching this. Others saying, I'm genuinely curious. So Ray Gunn, Breaking Badly, it's on Netflix September the 1st.
0: Enjoy.
1: I'm curious.
0: Enjoy.
1: I probably will watch because I am curious.
0: See, if I mean, intrigued about the qualification process.
1: But her husband was a breakdancer.
0: Yeah.
1: As if he didn't, like, my husband would just say, you're terrible. Don't do this.
0: Oh, yeah.
1: Go find another hobby.
0: Yeah. Or let's have an all-expenses trip to France, I guess.
1: Ooh,
0: pretty tempting. 23 past 8, morning crew with Gabby and Dan.
8: Carrie and Tommy.
9: There was a blackout. You posted a thing saying,
10: we have a power outage at our house. My housemate, we had a second where we went, should we loot? So the supermarket near me is very expensive.
11: How long would you have to wait in a blackout before you
10: start
11: looting?
10: So this had been 45 minutes in the dark. Yeah.
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0: Strong wind warning for the East Gippsland Coast. Minor flood warning for the Latrobe River. Today, possible light shower in the valley. Otherwise, cloudy tonight. Top of 16 for the valley, 17 for the east. 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
1: 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For more information, head online, vline.com.au.
0: It is hard to get your head around these disruptions are happening, so always check that website. Morning Crew with Gabby and Dan, TRFM, now playing the very appropriate Bachelor Girl, Buses and Trains. Hey, Mom.

0: actually go a bit of old school buses and trains. About half an hour out from Old School Friday today. Looking forward to that. This is the Morning Crew with Gabby and Dan. Right on 8:30. Are you okay over there?
1: Very.
0: Why is your leg constantly on the table? What's doing?
1: Stop.
0: What's going on?
1: Both my ankles are really itchy.
0: What? Okay.
1: It's very hard to concentrate.
0: Gabby has been just hacking at her own ankles.
1: I don't know what's going on.
0: What has happened to you? You got bed bugs?
1: I don't believe so, because that would affect all of my body.
0: Right.
1: Not just the inside of both ankles.
0: Haven't you heard of ankle biters?
1: Yeah, well, why are you exposing everything about me today?
0: No, I'm not. I'm just saying.
1: That my earrings were too big that I had to tuck my earlobes into my headphones, and now that my ankles are itchy, I'm breaking apart.
0: Sorry. Gabby has to fold her ear to get into the headphones this morning before she puts one. It's very good. So I thought, you know what? I'll help you out here. I'll Google
1: spiritually having
0: an itchy ankle means.
1: Because your mum believes if you've got an itchy foot or an itchy hand, money is coming.
0: Yeah, so my mum believes itchy hands are an upcoming signal of change to your financial situation or even just your energetic state. Itchy palms.
1: Itchy palms.
0: What my mum believes. Now, itchy ankles, does that have a meaning as well? Well, it could do. So spiritually, Gab, an itchy ankle often symbolises impending movement, travel, or a shift in your life direction.
1: Okay, I like all of those. They sound positive.
0: Not bad, not bad. It does also go on to say down the bottom, a little bit of fine print, always check for dry skin, insect bites, allergies, or friction from socks before looking for a symbolic message.
1: I am wearing socks.
0: Yeah.
1: That could be the culprit.
0: That's probably more likely the option. But yeah, my mum was dead serious about the itchy palms being you're about to come into money. Now, has anyone ever had an itchy palm that led to money? 1-300-799-31. Because there was a bloke last night who won Powerball who bought his ticket 35 seconds before the entries closed.
1: Speak about a deadline.
0: And he won 20 million. How itchy must his palms have been yesterday afternoon into last night? They must have been unbearable.
1: 20 million, 35 seconds to spare. Imagine
0: something
1: if
0: like
1: your
0: that.
1: Internet glitched.
0: Well, yeah, exactly. Yeah. Oh, you'd be spewing,
1: and you later
0: you?
1: On see on the TV, oh, no, they were my
0: they're
1: numbers.
0: All the birthdays that I would have picked.
1: That's fascinating.
0: But if you believe in something like that, like the itchy palms or the itchy ankles theory, let us know, 1-300-799-31. My mum swears by it.
1: I worked with a girl years ago and I had a sore throat and she said, oh, it's your chakra. And I was like, my what?
0: What?
1: And she was under the belief, she's like, is there a situation in your life where you're not speaking your truth?
0: Right.
1: Because that's the reason why you have a sore throat. Now, I believe I just had a cold.
0: Yeah, okay. Right.
1: But it did make me think. It made me, like, look inwards. But, yeah, that was her belief.
0: There are some strange beliefs. My mum is very adamant, and I was driving with her not too long ago, and we saw a police car, and she said, be careful. And I said, why? She said, because you always see them in threes.
1: No, that's deaths come in threes.
0: No, apparently it's police cars, according to my mum.
1: Think of wires got crossed. Because I was about to say, if there is a death, my husband and I usually go, oh, no, they come in threes.
0: Oh.
1: And you're kind of waiting.
0: Oh, that's morbid.
1: Quite accurate, though.
0: Anyway, if you've got an itchy palm this morning, maybe go buy, not a Powerball ticket, because that was last night, but the Oz Lotto draw, whatever the next one is.
1: Well,
0: go
1: apparently get that. I'm on the move, so I may as well just book a trip. Just make sure that my ankles are itchy for a reason.
0: Do it. 26
1: thanks for telling
0: 9.
1: Everyone about my ailment.
0: Gabby, your dad. If you can help Gabby out with her rash this morning, give us a call.
1: Excuse you.
0: Local news is coming up next.
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7: Good morning, it's Daniel Brewer with your local news and sport. The finalists for this year's Gippsland Business Awards have been celebrated at a special breakfast event. Warragul businessman Tim Modra was among the guest speakers, discussing his experience running a business that now supplies more than 200 customers across 35 countries. The awards winners will be announced at Federation University in Churchill on August 28. People aged between 18 and 30 are being encouraged to join Traralgon Lions through its Leos program. The organisation says it's a great way to meet new people, have fun and get involved in making a difference in the community. More details can be found via the Traralgon Lions Facebook page. Parts of Gippsland are set to welcome Uber, with the rideshare company seeking drivers ahead of its regional expansion. Emma Roberts reports.
8: Residents in Lakes Entrance, Longford, Stratford, Painesville and Bruthen will soon have the chance to become Uber drivers and earn some extra income. The first step is to register an expression of interest as the rideshare service continues to expand across Australia after launching in 2012. Uber Australia and New Zealand's Daniel Lopez says regional communities are vital to keeping the country moving. Emma Roberts, Ace Radio.
7: Pledging millions of dollars to the CFA and scrapping the fire services levy are significant promises, but opposition leader Jess Wilson says the coalition has identified savings to fund its priorities. She says those savings would help deliver more support to frontline workers and essential services.
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7: Round 17 of the Mid-Gippsland Football Netball League will be played tomorrow with the final round of the home and away season. Hill End takes on Foster, MDU hosts Fish Creek and Morwell East faces Merbude North. Newborough is set to meet Stony Creek. Tarwin goes up against Ballara while Yennah takes on Thorpedale. That's the latest in local news and sport.
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0: Your four-day forecast for Gippsland and the Valley. There is a strong wind warning for the East Gippsland coast and a minor flood warning for the Latrobe River. Cloudy today with a possible light shower. Winds westerly up to 25 k's an hour. We're heading for a top of 16 across the Latrobe Valley, 17 in Sale, Bairnsdale, Lakes Entrance and Orbost. For the weekend, tomorrow, early fog, then partly cloudy, 16. Sunday, early fog, then mostly sunny, 17. Monday, partly cloudy, also 17. And right now, 12 degrees in the valley, 11 in Salem Lakes, 9 in Bairnsdale, 10 in Orbost.
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1: The 2026 census. You should have done on Tuesday.
0: We've still got ads playing if you know where you'll be on the 11th. Well, where were you? Do your census.
1: Yeah, I think you've still got time to do it, but it's got to be retrospective. Where were you on Tuesday? What were your circumstances as of Tuesday?
0: We spoke about it earlier in the week about how the question about domestic chores might have sparked some interesting conversations at home, but I was honest about it and I said, yes, I did some unpaid domestic work, less than 5 hours, tick. My wife was like, what did you put? I said, less than 5 hours. She went, okay then. So she was happy with my honesty and she appreciated that. So
1: it was definitely a disparity between some households.
0: Yes, no doubt about that.
1: Arguments. Yep. I did 15 to 29.
0: Right.
1: Or whatever it was. I don't know what my husband did.
0: 5 to 14 was one of the options, but I ticked less than 5.
1: Boom, boom, boom.
0: Yeah.
1: But some Aussies have discovered some unexpected family secrets.
0: Oh.
1: Maybe some skeletons. So there would be a contentious question for some people being the new sexuality question. Where you got to choose from straight, gay, lesbian, bisexual, don't know, prefer not to answer, or a different term.
0: Yeah, okay.
1: Even think about it. Some people maybe you've not told their family yet.
0: Oh, doing the census together as a family one evening. What should we tick here, guys?
1: Yeah.
0: Oh, yeah.
1: That's daunting. What?
0: Do they need to know the answer to that question?
1: I think it's good for inclusivity. It's a segment of society who has often been ignored or forgotten. And what I've read online, they're happy to be seen because it can change funding for different areas or research. And, and big considering homosexuality was still criminalised in Tasmania until the late 90s.
0: Was it really?
1: Yeah.
0: Unreal. But, yeah, just like...
1: Yeah. So it's a big step forward.
0: I get it.
1: But still
0: awkward
1: if you haven't told your family.
0: Yeah, and everyone's looking over your shoulder. What are you going to tick?
1: What are you going to tick?
0: I might just figure it out myself.
1: This question to my bedroom and answer privately.
0: But then the government, they're all like, oh, you know, what about, you got to answer this honestly. You get in trouble if you don't answer correctly. So, well,
1: what if I'm still figuring it out?
0: I haven't figured it out yet, mate.
1: I'm
0: still haven't ruled anything out at this early stage.
1: There's another person who wrote that they discovered their elderly parents have probably been spending years at a swingers and nudist camp based off the address that they did their census for. Which I thought was very funny.
0: Yeah, yeah, that's a good Tuesday night.
1: And another woman said she was baffled after her non-religious sister suddenly declared herself as Catholic.
0: Yeah, okay.
1: It's a pretty strict denomination as well.
0: Yeah, right.
1: So it's a great way to collect national data. I get it. But you might uncover something unusual.
0: I saw somebody, I mean, this could have been a total mix-up, but somebody's like, here's how dumb my sister is or something. And they ticked, you know, had all the religions there. It was a bit of controversy because Judaism wasn't listed, but you could tick other and then write Judaism.
1: Interesting.
0: But somebody wrote other and then wrote Christian, despite the fact that all the Christian denominations were there.
1: Christianity.
0: Yeah, yeah. Anyway, hopefully you've done your census. Hopefully it didn't get too awkward at your place.
1: I didn't watch my husband do it.
0: Oh.
1: Is that how much you earn? Well.
0: You probably should have.
1: How much
0: domestic work did you do? Oh.
1: He does it if I tell him.
0: Yeah, right. Yeah.
1: But he doesn't notice it.
0: The question wasn't how much domestic work were you told to do in the last week. 13 tonight. Morning Crew with Gabby and Dan.
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0: Strong wind warning for the East Gippsland coast. Minor flood warning for the Latrobe River. Today, cloudy. Just a possible light shower for the valley. Top of 16 for the valley, 17 for the east. And from our stunning coastline to the high country and everywhere in between, Gab, there's plenty to love about Gippsland.
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0: Bet on Fire, 5 to 9 morning crew with Gabby and Dan. Another day where I'll be settling in to watch some test cricket, even though the Australians didn't go too well yesterday.
1: Yeah, you told me basically it was a slam dunk or the cricketing equivalent Australia. Nah.
0: Did you know Bangladesh are currently fourth in the world test rankings?
1: No.
0: I didn't. Found out yesterday. I think Australia were caught off guard too.
1: Wow.
0: Oh, they're not crap anymore. All right. Also, poor old Steve Smith. I mean, thank God he turned up because he was the only one who made runs for Australia yesterday. But imagine just going to your workplace and just copping abuse from randos. Because that's what happened to Steve Smith yesterday. There was somebody walking behind the sight screen and one Darwin local wasn't rapt about the situation.
2: Just hit the damn thing, Smart!
0: Just hit the damn thing, Smart.
2: Stop being a princess!
3: Tell that guy to disappear
2: there.
3: The one walking this way.
2: You're not bigger than the game, Steve! Deal with it!
0: You're not bigger than the game, Steve. Deal with it.
1: Wow. But that's his work site.
0: That's where he does his profession, where he plies his trade. I'm glad that any abuse we get, you know, we have the option to hang up on them, I suppose, if they've rung 1-300-799-31. We don't just have to stand there and just cop
1: and just
0: it.
1: Cop it.
0: And try to keep working at the same time as well. Anyway, the test match starts again this morning from 10:30. Hopefully the Aussies do a bit better and then less feedback from the Darwin locals today. Have a great weekend. We'll chat to you Monday here on The Morning Crew.
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15: 13 degrees in Melbourne, a light shower or two, a top of 16. 9 o'clock, good morning. I'm David Armstrong. State opposition says the government needs to put more police on the streets on the back of a number of violent incidents across Melbourne. It comes after police were called to Craigieburn Central around 7 last night. Two gangs of males were arguing. There were unconfirmed reports of gunshots and men armed with machetes. The Shadow Police Minister Brad Batten says crime is out of control.
16: We're hearing more and more shopping centres are less and less safe here in Victoria, and we know the only solution is more police. The Victorian Liberal Party have committed to a 3,000 increase of police over the next 4 years, but we desperately need the government to get on with it and put those police on the beat as soon as possible.
15: A doctor is urging people not to panic amid reports about serious side effects from popular weight loss drugs. The medical regulator has received reports of 62 deaths and thousands of cases of adverse reactions, potentially linked to drugs such as Ozempic, Wegovy and Mounjaro. GP Dr. Bruce Willett says the drug should be used with proper medical supervision, but the figures need to be put in context.
17: So you're looking at 500,000 people taking these things, 60 people being reported who have unfortunately passed away on these medications, and correlation does not equal causation.
15: Six pedestrian deaths in a single month has prompted a police crackdown. More than 1,000 infringement notices have been issued, speeding the biggest culprit. Operation Aware has been relaunched following its initial run back in 2025, with new data revealing August is the most dangerous

0: today to push back against One Nation. Penny Wong will argue Pauline Hanson's monoculture proposal is a melancholic fantasy that would harm national security. Growing calls today for the Carroll government to kick in more funds so the restoration of the historic Flinders Pier can be completed. Work on the 162-year-old pier came to a halt earlier this year after Parks Victoria found damage to the supportive timbers was far worse than previously thought. 10 rare heritage number plates are set to go to auction. Collectors are poised to pay six-figure sums. The plates are handcrafted replicas of Victoria's original 1930s designs. They include rare 3, 4 and 5-digit numbers. In finance, our dollar's higher, 70.57 US.
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0: Steve Smith says it's never been as tough to be a top-order batter in Australia after the Aussies were rolled for just 198 by Bangladesh on day one of the first test in Darwin. Travis Head dismissed for 22, Jake Weatherold caught out on 23. Smith scored 71 after being dropped on 2, admitting he had some fortune with the DRS.
2: I was lucky. Yeah, it seems that way, yeah. You got to take it sometimes. Normally it's pretty good. Well, maybe I didn't nick it, I don't know. But I certainly felt something. If I'd been given out, I was going to walk off. But yeah, technology saved me today, I guess.
0: In response, Bangladesh 1 for 96 at stumps. Adelaide's made 6 changes for tonight's blockbuster against Fremantle in Perth, resting Taylor Walker as Darcy Fogarty returns from suspension. The Dolphins have delivered 4 gold, 3 silver and 3 bronze medals on day one of the Pan Pac Championships in LA. And that's the latest news and sport.
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4: I'm Daniel Brewer with your local news and sport. Technician delays, mobile unreliability and limited options are among the issues facing telco customers in the regions, according to a new report. Telecommunications Industry Ombudsman Cynthia Gerbert says the government needs to take action.
5: Things like timely access to technicians, you know, requiring telcos to offer flexible identity authentication methods, but also making sure that people have the right community education on and emergency communications when things do go wrong.
4: Traralgon Lions are looking for Leos to join the team and be part of the community. More information is available through their Facebook page. In Sport, Gippsland League senior football tomorrow afternoon, Lee and Gatha are at home against Wonthaggi. Mafra play host to Druin. Traralgon do battle against Morwell. Warrigal go up against Maui and Sal versus Bairnsdale. That's the latest in local news and sport.
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8: Your four-day forecast for Gippsland and the Valley has a minor flood warning for the Latrobe River and a strong wind warning for the East Gippsland coast. Partly cloudy today, slight chance of rain. Winds 230 kilometres an hour, becoming light in the late evening and overnight temperatures falling to between 0 and 7. Tomorrow, partly cloudy, slight chance of rain, a top of 16. Your Sunday, partly cloudy, a top of 17 degrees with no real rain. And Monday, some morning fog, but a mostly sunny afternoon, top of 17. Right now, it's 11 degrees.
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Now, there's a way to get you up and about on your Friday morning. Marky Mark and the Funky Bunch on TRFM's Old School Friday. A very good morning to you. Robbie Goodwin here, taking you through to 10 o'clock, where Melissa and Mika will be broadcasting live. Where from? Well, I'll tell you in a little bit. But it is part of our We Love series of outside broadcasts. And you can still drop by as usual and say hi. Grab yourself a bag of lollies. Usher and Christina Aguilera coming soon. Shannon Old, Britney Spears. After that, let's keep the energy up. It's Blink 182 with All the Small Things.

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0: Lady Marmalade, a cover ably done by Christina Aguilera, Lil Kim, Maya and Pink for the film Moulin Rouge. We do love ourselves a movie song on TRFM. Robbie Goodwin here with you. And in a couple of hours after Melissa and Mika have been broadcasting live, I will be calling our final winner for Macca's Drive Through for Cash. Unfortunately, entries are now closed. They closed last night, but keep an ear out for your phone if you have been putting your entries in, because I might call you and you might just win $200, the last winner of our large, almost $4,000 giveaway, thanks to local McDonald's Gippsland restaurants. Shannon Knoll and Britney Spears coming soon.
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0: Still a couple of warnings in effect. We have a minor flood warning for the Latrobe River. A strong wind warning for the East Gippsland coast. That one's not too out of pocket. Partly cloudy for the rest of your Fridays. Light chance of rain. Winds to 30 kilometres an hour, becoming light in the late evening. Looking at a top of around 16 degrees today, with overnight temperatures falling to between 0 and 7. Tomorrow, a similar story. Looking at a top of 16 with a slight chance of rain, but still should be a mostly nice day for the footy and netballers out there, as certainly a few of the leagues finish up with the final round of the season. Crazy to think about. Here's Jan and Noel with Drive.

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0: Britney Spears with Toxic on Gippsland's own TRFM, where on Sunday we have a very special edition of As It Drops coming right at you. It is a highlights version, a best of the last 25 episodes of the show. In case you didn't know, As It Drops, Sunday nights, 6 to 9pm, everything Australian music, interviews, new music, great music, all with Kayla Wilson across the Ace Radio Network. And she's got in these highlights a great mix of tech, country, pop, metal, a whole lot of fun. Polaris will be appearing, Play Lunch, Rule, Blake Rose, Stiller, Gojo from Eurovision, Amber Lawrence, Media Puzzle, and more. 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It's going to be a bunch of fun as it drops. Sunday night, 6 to 9pm, everything you could possibly want to know about Australian music, especially new Australian music, right across the Ace Radio Network. Alicia Keys coming soon, and DJ Elsie too.
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0: DJ LT with Hey Baby, Alicia Keys and No One Before That on 99.9, 99.5. I am out of here. I will return at 1 o'clock. Melissa and Mika are up next, broadcasting live from the Rotunda on Main Street in Bairnsdale. If you happen to be going far past, give them a honk with your car. Or if you're walking, stop in, say hi, grab a bag of lollies and just have a chat, because they will love having a chat with you. I've been Robbie Goodwin. I'll see you a bit later.
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18: I'm Daniel Brewer with your local news and sport. A Latrobe Valley man is $20 million richer after claiming Powerball last night, purchasing his ticket just 35 seconds before the draw closed. Matt Hart, spokesperson for the lot, says it was a life-changing call.
19: I reached out to the winning man immediately after the draw. He was completely oblivious to his good fortune, and his whole household just erupted into celebrations, as you can imagine. Thankfully, he picked up the phone, he looked at his ticket online, and he could see that he was that $20 million winner.
18: Walter Quick has donated $100,000 to Bairnsdale Regional Health Service Cancer Department after receiving treatment himself. In sport, North Gippsland Football Netball League tomorrow, Yallourn North do battle against Hayfield. South City take on Cowra. Churchill versus